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4: It is 7:03 on this Friday, the 22nd of May. Good evening. I'm John Welty. Thanks for joining us. 63 degrees right now in Chicago under cloudy skies, going to a low of 55 overnight. Could see some windy but cool conditions coming up for the weekend. A little bit of a warm-up, though, on Sunday. The AccuWeather five-day forecast is coming up in 10 minutes. First, our top local story on News Radio WBBM. Folks driving through the Joliet area on Interstate 80 in Will County may already be seeing evidence of the latest attempt to make that ride smoother and safer. Construction on new bridges over the Des Plaines River. WBBM political editor Jeff Buchholz with that story.
5: Welcome to Joliet.
6: Mayor Terry Darcy says the new $164 million bridges will make it easier and safer for people to drive to and through his city.
5: The bridge will improve safety, reduce congestion, and help keep people and goods moving efficiently for the decades to come.
6: The wider new bridges will replace the spans that first opened in the 1960s. Will County Executive Jennifer Bertino Tarrant says she's excited to see the pace of the rebuilding effort on I-80, which carries 80,000 cars and trucks a day through Will County.
7: It is fascinating to watch the progress.
6: The new bridges are being built just north of the existing ones. They're set to open in 2 years. Jeff Buchholz, News Radio 105.9 WBBM.
4: The Kane County Cougars minor league baseball team has run into major league trouble on their road trip.
8: It's just the craziest thing. How often do you hear something like this?
9: Curtis Haug, vice president and general manager of the Kane County Cougars, is talking about the team's chartered bus, which was set on fire in the overnight hours Thursday in Winnipeg, Canada, destroying it.
8: You know, just thankfully that nobody was hurt.
9: A 15-year-old girl has been charged with arson. The Cougars were able to get another bus to Fargo for the rest of their road trip, and they did win the game in Winnipeg after the bus fire.
8: We move on, that's all.
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4: It is 7:05. People trying to find refuge from gender-based violence in Chicago will one day have a new option on the city's north side. Chicago aldermen gave final approval this week to a plan to renovate a former bank building in the North Center neighborhood into a 64-unit apartment building specifically for people who have been victims of domestic violence. Shauna McGoldrick from the anti-domestic violence group called The Network told aldermen during a committee meeting this week that gender-based violence is one of the leading causes of homelessness in Chicago.
10: This creates a cycle of housing instability because without long-term options, survivors may find brief respite in the truly life-saving emergency shelter or rapid and transitional housing programs. But the question is always, then what?
4: The city will contribute $11 million for that project, which is set to open in 2 years. Chicago police warning residents of the Southside Bronzeville neighborhood to keep an eye out for some suspects in a string of burglaries. In each incident, 3 to 5 suspects use a stolen vehicle to force entry into a gas station, take the ATM, and then drive away in a second vehicle. Officers say in one case, the suspects displayed a handgun to an employee. The most recent incident happened near 31st and Michigan around 4:10 this morning. Anyone with information is requested to call Chicago police. A Northwest Side hospital is planning to expand its cancer and brain care in the Northwest suburbs.
11: The $175 million expansion project is proposed for Northwest Community Hospital in Arlington Heights. The plan would add a 3-story building on the Central Road campus, bringing oncology and neuroscience care under one roof. Services would include cancer treatment and specialized care for conditions like stroke and Alzheimer's disease. The project still needs approval from the state and the village board. The hospital serves more than 650,000 outpatients and nearly 22,000 inpatients each year. Mallory Vorbroker, News Radio 105.9 WBBM.
4: A couple of experts have some Memorial Day price predictions for two holiday weekend essentials.
12: If you plan on hitting the road this holiday season, you can expect higher prices at the gas station. But there is a hint of relief.
13: The prices actually dipped ever so slightly after this meteoric run they've had because of Iran.
12: Energy analyst Phil Flynn tells the Noon Business Hour that the higher price of gas won't derail Memorial Day weekend plans.
13: Demand, it's actually pretty good. In fact, it's above where it was a year ago, you know, when prices were substantially lower.
12: Meanwhile, at the liquor store, Carly Katz of Bottles and Cans in Chicago says people are adding non-alcoholic beer to their coolers.
14: As kind of this interim drinking, still drinking, but now instead of doing 12 Bud Lights in a row, you're doing kind of a pause of sorts instead of it just being water.
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4: 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It's 7:08, time to head to the roadways with traffic and weather together on the 8th. San Lisa Costi.
15: Yeah, we got a crash on the Jam Ryan John outbound. You are jammed from 71st to past 83rd with the crash there blocking the left lane. Now crews are on scene. 23 minutes out to the split. Inbound, you're slow from 35th to the Jane Byrne Interchange. 22 minutes on your way into the city. The Kennedy now 38 minutes from O'Hare to the Jane Byrne Interchange. 32 from the junction. You'll get a nice quick look at the Wintrust mural near North Avenue. Outbound, you're heavy from Randolph to Division and Lawrence to Harlem. Just 14 to Montrose, 28 to O'Hare Express Lanes inbound. Save you about 2 minutes, and why not? The Eisenhower, 48 minutes in from the Jane Addams. 30 from Mannheim. Outbound heavy from Central to Austin. It's 15 to Mannheim, 33 to the Jane Addams. So pretty good there. The Stevenson, just 35 minutes in from I-355 to DeSable Lakeshore Drive. Outbound, you're wide open. Only 25 minutes to get back to that same spot. I-55 in Will County, looking good. I-57, 16 minutes in either direction for you. The Bishop Ford inbound, you're heavy from 111th to the Dan Ryan. 17 minutes in. Outbound solid from 115th to 159th. That long-term road work there. 30 minutes now from the Ryan to 8094. Slowdowns on DeSable Lakeshore Drive. Northbound, you're heavy from Roosevelt to Jackson and then Navy Pier to Chicago Avenue. Southbound, jam from Randolph to Roosevelt. Of course, the right lane closed there through the weekend for the Sueños Music Festival. Your tollway's doing pretty good. Just the Tri-State southbound, you are pretty heavy from the Cermak Toll Plaza to Ogden and then from 80 onto 8094. From the Metro Traffic Center, your next traffic at 718 on News Radio 105.9 WBBM.
4: AccuWeather says mostly cloudy overnight. A shower or two possible, primarily in northwest Indiana. Low of 55 tomorrow. Passing morning shower once again and highs near 60 along the lakefront. Closer to lower 70s inland. Tomorrow night mostly cloudy with a shower again possible and a low in the mid-50s once again. Right now officially at O'Hare, 62 degrees, 63 midway. Joliet has cloudy skies and 67. It is just 57 degrees along the lakefront downtown. Going to a low of 55 overnight. It is 7:10.
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4: It is 7:11. It's official. Chicago beach season is here, but there is a costly change to some hotspots. The Chicago Park District says access to the city's 22 public beaches is free, but parking is not. At 10 popular spots, visitors will see automated parking gates. Under that new system, beachgoers are allowed a 15-minute grace period to pick folks up and drop folks off. After that, a parking fee will be applied. It will be graduated, but it will top off at $24 for vehicles parked longer than 9 hours. The company that owns the Chicago Tribune is buying another local newspaper.
19: According to an email sent to the employee owners of the Daily Herald yesterday, the Chicago Tribune plans to buy the suburban newspaper with its sights set on a June 22nd closing date. The employees still need to vote whether to accept the deal. The Paddock Publications Board runs the Daily Herald and says Shaw Media had made a bid more than a year ago to buy the Daily Herald and that the Tribune then made overtures. The Daily Herald is Illinois' third largest newspaper and was founded more than 150 years ago as the Cook County Herald. Bernie Tafoya, News Radio, 105.9 WBBM.
4: Hollywood casino Aurora opens next month. The new $360 million development is expected to replace Aurora's longtime riverboat casino and includes a hotel, full-service spa, and several restaurants. Greg Moore is vice president and GM of Hollywood Casino Aurora. He says they thought of everything.
16: So in the event somebody decides that they're going to go Las Vegas style and need to get wet, married on the fly, I am now an ordained minister in the state of Illinois. So I can step in and make sure that gets done.
4: The casino still needs final gaming board approval, but it is set to open to the public on June 24th. She is five apples tall and weighs as much as three apples, and now she's getting another Chicagoland cafe, this time in the north suburbs. Another Hello Kitty cafe will soon open at Skokie's Old Orchard Mall, joining the Mag Mile location that was announced earlier this month. Both locations have coming soon signs up, but a definite opening day has not yet been announced. The AccuWeather 5-day forecast and a look at sports coming up. It is 7:14.
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4: At 7:15, the AccuWeather 5-day forecast now sponsored, as always, by Four Seasons Heating, Air Conditioning, Plumbing, Sewer, and Electric. And for that, we check in live with AccuWeather meteorologist Bob Larson.
23: 1 p.m. tomorrow, due to high waves and dangerous rip currents on Lake Michigan. This advisory is in effect from Cook County northward. Mostly cloudy tonight. There'll be a shower or two in the area late tonight. More numerous showers developing in northwest Indiana. Low tonight of 55. Could be a shower tomorrow morning, at least across northwest Indiana. Then clouds giving way to partial sun tomorrow afternoon, at least west of the city. High near 60 at the lakefront, but just above 70 over the western suburbs. Then mostly cloudy tomorrow night. Can't rule out a shower late tomorrow night, low 56. After that, a trend of warmer weather as we go through the remainder of the holiday weekend. A mix of clouds and sun on Sunday. High 70 at the lakefront, but lower 80s inland. And Memorial Day and Tuesday, very warm. A mix of clouds and sun. High Monday, 83. High Tuesday, 85. Low cooler 70s each day. At the lakefront, temperature currently 57, Midway 63. Well, here's 62, and in Warrenville it is 64. To recap, mostly cloudy tonight, a shower or two in the area late tonight, at a low of 55. I'm AccuWeather's Bob Larson.
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24: Good news first. Pete Crow Armstrong got some of his mojo back.
25: Deep fly ball to right off the bat of Pete Crow Armstrong. And if it's fair, it's got a chance. Gone. 2-1 home run. Pete Crow Armstrong, and the Cubs are back in the game.
24: 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Bad news is they never returned to par. Astros 4, Cubs 2. A sixth straight loss for Ian Happ's club.
26: Tough stretch of baseball. You've seen that. Got a really good group, really experienced group. We'll come out the other side of it.
24: 11 men left on base. 0 for 9 with runners in scoring position. The same bugaboos continue biting the Cubs, and that might mean change, Craig Counsell.
27: Look, I mean, I think we got to do something different. I think there's some at-bats where some confidence is starting to feel like it's shaken. And sometimes that's just a different look in the lineup or a day off or whatever. I think we're at that point, absolutely.
24: Jameson Taillon gave up 8 hits, including a homer and all of the Houston runs in 4 2/3. Colin Ray starts Saturday afternoon on the north side. The Cubs also brought Pedro Ramirez up from AAA. The prospect replaces Matt Shaw, who's on the injured list with a sore back. Eric Fetty starts for the White Sox at a Saturday matinee in San Francisco. The Fire host Toronto at Soldier Field Saturday, then take almost 2 months off for soccer's World Cup break. The Sky host Minnesota at noon. The Tribune reports Bears cornerback Kyler Gordon is dealing with a soft tissue injury and that neither he nor fellow cornerback Jalen Johnson have reported for any of the voluntary work so far. It's not a real problem until mandatory minicamp in a couple of weeks. With sports 16 and 46 past each hour, Rick Gregg, News Radio 105.9 WBBM.
4: 7:18, traffic and weather together on the 8th. 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Here is Lisa Gosti.
15: Still dealing with the crash on the Dan Ryan outbound. You're jammed now from the Skyway to pass 83rd Street. That crash is now blocking the 2 left lanes. So only 2 other lanes get by. 25 minutes out to the Bishop Ford split. Inbound, you're heavy from the Stevenson to the Jane Byrne interchange. Just 20 minutes for you from the merge to downtown. Also, the new crash on the Eisenhower outbound. You're heavy from Central to pass Harlem. A crash there blocking a lane. 22 to Mannheim. 40 to the Jane Addams. Inbound, you're heavy from 17th all the way into downtown. 46 in from the Jane Addams. 28 from Mannheim. The Kennedy now heavy from Belmont to the Jane Byrne interchange. 34 minutes in for you from O'Hare. 28 from the junction. Outbound heavy from the Ohio Street feeder to Armitage and then Lawrence to Harlem. 28 minutes to O'Hare. Your express lane's moving inbound. They'll save you about 2 minutes if you can jump on in. The Stevenson outbound's clear. Inbound, you are heavy from Harlem to Kedzie. 33 minutes in from I-355 to DeSable Lakeshore Drive. No delays for you on I-55 in Weld County. I-57 is clear for you. 15 minutes in both directions. Inbound Bishop Ford is clear. Outbound, you're heavy from 115 to 159th with that long-term road work. 25 minutes out to 8094 DeSable Lakeshore Drive. Northbound heavy from Roosevelt to Jackson and then Navy Pier to Chicago Avenue. Southbound your jam from Monroe to Roosevelt Road with the event closure with Sueño, so we've got a right lane down there. 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
4: AccuWeather says mostly cloudy skies, a shower or two late in the evening, primarily in northwest Indiana, a low near 55 tomorrow. Passing morning shower, otherwise mostly cloudy, highs from near 60 along the lakefront, closer to low 70s inland. And tomorrow night, mostly cloudy, a shower possible, and a low again in the mid-50s. Right now, 62 degrees officially at O'Hare, 63 Midway. Downers Grove has 64. It is just 57 along the lakefront. We're going to a low of 55 overnight. It is 7:20. Our top story this hour, a shooting at a Northwest Indiana hospital earlier today has a sheriff's deputy fighting for his life. We'll have much more on this story coming up at the bottom of the hour at 7:31. If you've been experiencing more migraine headaches than usual, it may not all be in your head.
0: A study published in the journal Neurology reveals that higher than normal air pollution from car exhaust and power plant fumes can lead to a 41% increase in doctor's visits for migraine-related symptoms the following day. A similar pattern was seen with higher than average sun intensity, which was linked to a 23% increase in migraine-related medical visits. Prolonged exposure to air pollution over several weeks also led to a 10% increase in the use of prescription medications to treat migraines. To help prevent or reduce migraines related to weather or pollution, experts recommend staying in air-conditioned spaces, using indoor air filters, and staying hydrated. I'm Dave Packer.
4: 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We'll get the latest coming up from Bloomberg. It is 7:21.
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6: Another record closing high for the Dow today as Wall Street saw solid gains on signs of progress on peace talks between the U.S. and Iran. The Dow today up 294 points, half a percent higher. The Nasdaq added 51. The S&P added 28, wrapping up its longest streak of weekly gains in 3 years. All that despite consumer sentiment, as measured by the University of Michigan, fell to a fresh record low this month on continued worries about inflation and all the economic uncertainty caused by the war against Iran. Consumers expect prices to rise 3.9% over the next 5 years. That's up from last month's prediction of 3.5%. Uber, which owns about 20% of the German food delivery company Delivery Hero, is now considering fully taking it over to better compete against DoorDash in Europe. And next weekend, for one weekend only, Blue Moon, the Belgian-style wheat beer made by Molson Coors, will actually be blue at participating bars. With business at 23 and 53 from the Bloomberg Newsroom, Tom Busby, News Radio 105.9 WBBM.
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7: 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I'm Dr. Stacey Bennis for News Radio 105.9 WBB.
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1: From 9th Ave to Harlem and then Costner to the Jane Byrne, 43 minutes in from the Jane Addams. Outbound, you're heavy from Central to past Harlem. That's due to an earlier crash that was blocking a lane, but that's cleared out of the way. So now 20 minutes to Mannheim, 38 to the Jane Addams. Stevenson, outbound's wide open for you. Inbound, you're heavy from Harlem to Kedzie, 33 minutes in from I-355 to DeSable Lakeshore Drive, 25 from the Tri-State. The Dan Ryan now, inbound heavy from Cermak to the Jane Byrne Interchange, 18 minutes in. Outbound, still heavy from 59th to past 83rd, but that earlier crash that was blocking two lanes has been cleared out of the way. 23 minutes to the Bishop Ford split, no problems on I-57. The Bishop Ford inbound, 15 minutes for you. Outbound, heavy from 130th to 159th, the long-term road work there, 20 minutes to get you to 8094. From the Metro Traffic Center, your next traffic is at 738 on News Radio 105.9 WBBM.
2: AccuWeather says mostly cloudy overnight with a shower or two possible. A low of 55. Tomorrow, a passing morning shower and a high near 70. Right now, 62 degrees in Chicago at 7:30.
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2: 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Good evening. I'm John Welty. 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
7: This is Mike Krauser.
8: It makes us feel angry. This is a senseless shooting that didn't have to take place.
7: A Chicago man is in custody for the shooting of a LaPorte County Sheriff's deputy at a hospital in Michigan City.
2: Pretrial release has been denied for Northwest Suburban man accused of leading police in a high-speed chase.
9: This is Terry Keschner. A Bulls banner from their glory years as a new owner.
2: And the U.S. head of National Intelligence hands in her resignation letter. WBBM Sports, Cubs fall to Houston. Sox out west to face the Giants in the Bay Area. WBBM Business, all three indices up today, but modestly. And AccuWeather says mostly cloudy tonight with a low of 55. Right now, 62 degrees at 731. A deputy with the LaPorte County, Indiana Sheriff's Department has been hospitalized in critical condition after being shot this morning at a hospital in Michigan City. WBBM's Mike Krauser reports a Chicago man is now in custody in connection with that shooting.
7: Deputy John Samuelson, 33 years old, with the department for 12 years, was helping a stranded motorist. That man, identified as 22-year-old Sherrod Grafton Jr. of Chicago, asked to be taken to the hospital for an unknown reason. The deputy dropped him off at Franciscan Health and left. Minutes later, police say the deputy learned Grafton may have been involved in earlier criminal activity. He returned and he was shot three times. The suspect ran and was caught in nearby woods. This is Sergeant Glenn Fifield with the Indiana State Police.
8: It makes us feel angry. This is a senseless shooting that didn't have to take place. This officer thought he was helping a stranded motorist, and it turns into this.
7: It's unclear if the deputy had patted Grafton down. He comes from a line of police officers. His father, a former officer, was working as a security guard at the hospital at the time of the shooting. He did not witness his son getting shot. Mike Krauser, News Radio, 105.9 WBBM.
2: It is 7:33. A DuPage County judge has ordered a man detained pending trial following a high-speed chase earlier this week.
10: The DuPage County State's Attorney's Office alleges 36-year-old Anthony Miller of Des Plaines led police through multiple suburbs on speeds reaching 70 miles an hour in 30-mile-an-hour zones Tuesday evening. The chase began after a Chicago police helicopter unit notified Oak Brook police that Miller was exiting the Reagan Tollway and heading south on Route 83. Officials say Miller's black pickup truck was wanted in connection with the investigation of a residential burglary in Wheeling earlier in the day. Miller was eventually taken into custody without anyone being hurt. Bernie Tafoya, News Radio, 105.9 WBBM.
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0: Sports history has gone to the highest bidder.
1: And now, the starting lineup for your world champion Chicago Bulls!
2: Oh, those were the days. The championship banner from the 1992-93 Bulls season, which completed the Bulls' first championship run, has been sold by Gray Flannel Auctions. The winning bid was just more than $10,000 for the banner, which is more than 14 feet high and about 10 feet across. The banner hung in the rafters of the old Chicago Stadium until 1994, when it was torn down and the Bulls moved to the new United Center. Terry Keschner, News Radio 105.9 WBBM.
0: It is 7:34. The Director of National Intelligence, Tulsi Gabbard, has handed in her resignation effective June 30th. Gabbard cited her husband's recent cancer diagnosis for that decision. Gabbard is the fourth cabinet official to depart during President Trump's second term. Kevin Warsh is the new Federal Reserve Chair, coming in after the 73-year-old Jerome Powell leaves his post. Powell and President Trump went toe-to-toe a number of times on interest rates as he refused to lower them at Trump's demand. Now 56-year-old Warsh will be in charge of guiding the nation's economy and monetary policy. More from ABC's Selena Wang.
3: Warsh steps into this position at a time when there's actually pressure for the Fed to raise rates because of acceleration in inflation, because of the war in Iran and these rising energy prices. Now, President Trump claimed in his swearing-in that he wants Warsh to be independent, but he has also recently said that he would be disappointed if Warsh did not immediately move to cut rates. I asked Powell during his last press conference what he thinks about Warsh's ability to stand up to this pressure, and he said he'll take Warsh's word at it.
0: Former Fed Chair Powell, though, has decided to stay on and serve on the Fed's Board of Governors. Demonstrations happening in Havana, Cuba today. It's over the DOJ's decision to charge 94-year-old Raul Castro in the 1996 shooting down of two planes carrying humanitarian aid to Cuba. Four U.S. nationals were killed. That indictment led to celebrations in the streets of Miami from Cuban Americans, hopeful it could be a step forward toward bigger change. ABC's Matt River with that story.
4: What you continue to hear from the Cuban government is a list of defiance to all the issues that the United States raises. They want a change in the way the government operates. They want a change in how the economy operates. They want Russia and China to no longer have any sort of presence on the island there that they would call a national security threat. And now they want Raul Castro in prison. A lot of those, if not all of them, are going to be red lines for the Cuban government. And so what ends up happening is you've got two governments talking past each other and not a lot of progress.
0: Cuban authorities say Castro's indictment was based on spurious allegations. Stay close. We've got traffic, weather, and low gas prices coming up. It is 7:36.
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0: In Westchester, the Shell at Roosevelt Road and Westchester Boulevard has gas for $4.72 a gallon. And in Elmhurst, the BP at Butterfield Road and York Street has gas for $4.86 a gallon. If you see a lower gas price, give us a call. The number is 312-409-GASS. 7:38, traffic and weather together on the 8th, sponsored by Plumbers 911. Here is Lisa Costi.
9: Delays in Northwest Indiana, 8094 westbound. You're slow from Burr to Kennedy Avenue, eastbound type from the Bishop Ford to Indianapolis Boulevard. Also on I-94 eastbound, you're heavy from State Road 49 to before US 421. That's long-term road work happening there in the left lane. No delays on the Edens. The Kennedy now inbound from heavy from Diversity to the Jane Byrne Interchange. 30 in from O'Hare, 24 from the Junction, outbound type from Randolph to North Ave, and then Foster to Harlem. Just 15 to Montrose, 25 to O'Hare. You'll save about 3 minutes in those express lanes coming in. The I-190 O'Hare extension eastbound slow from Mannheim to the Tri-State. Westbound's clear. The Eisenhower now 41 minutes in from the Jane Addams to downtown. 23 from Mannheim. Outbound, you're slow from Harlem to First, but 15 minutes to Mannheim. 33 to the Jane Addams. Not too terrible. The Stevenson outbound's wide open for you. Inbound, you're slow from Harlem to Pulaski. 31 minutes in from I-355 to DeSavo Lakeshore Drive. No problems on I-55 in Will County. The Dan Ryan now 17 minutes in. Outbound, you're heavy from the Byrne Interchange to 18th and Garfield to 83rd. It's 22 minutes to the Bishop Ford split. I-57 doing okay. The Bishop Ford inbound, just 18 minutes for you. Outbound heavy, 130th to Dalton with the long-term road work there. Also 18 minutes to 8094. 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
10: The WBBM AccuWeather forecast: a beach hazard statement in effect through 1 p.m. tomorrow for highways and dangerous rip currents on Lake Michigan from Cook County northward. Mostly cloudy tonight with a shower or two in the area late tonight, particularly over northwest Indiana, low 55. Tomorrow morning clouds, maybe a shower. Clouds and a few sunny breaks tomorrow afternoon. High near 60 at the lakefront, but lower 70s in the western suburbs. Mostly cloudy tomorrow night, a shower at spots late at night, low tomorrow night, 56. Warmer weather on Sunday. Intervals of clouds and sunshine. Highs near 70 at the lakefront, but lower 80s. Well, inland. The lakefront temperature now 57. Midway 63. O'Hare 62. In Bensonville, it is also 62. Mostly cloudy tonight with a late night shower or two and a low of 55. Mackey Weather Meteorologist Bob Larson.
0: 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As the News Watch continues, the state of Illinois getting ready to recognize a special senior in your life.
11: Nominations are now being accepted to the 2026 class at the Senior Illinoisans Hall of Fame. 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Nominees must be at least 65 years old and either currently live or have spent most of their life in Illinois. Entries can be submitted through the Illinois Department of Aging's website by June 1st. 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
0: A birthday boy set a new record in Yosemite National Park.
12: A 7-year-old boy has become the world's youngest person to ever climb El Capitan, the world's largest monolith. Joey Evermore takes over the record from his brother Sam, who made the climb when he was 8 years old and was also on hand to assist Joey in this expedition. Joey started as a 6-year-old, turned 7 on Wednesday during the climb, and reached the summit on Thursday evening. Joey's full name is Joey Danger Evermore, so yes, Danger is quite literally his middle name. Mike Dubusky, ABC News.
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0: Well, how many pairs of dots on a piece of paper can be the same distance apart? Doesn't sound like a hard question, but for 80 years it stumped mathematicians. That is until AI took a crack at it and supposedly figured it out. Researchers at the University of Toronto checked its work and think AI got it right, but they will continue to crunch those numbers. Stay tuned. It may seem strange, but Bruce Lee carried around business cards when he was already famous. They didn't promote him as an actor, but instead were for his side hustle as a martial arts tutor. He kept his plate pretty full, teaching kung fu while he was acting, writing, and directing films. By the time he died, Bruce Lee had made 37 movies, more than one for every year he was alive. It is 7:46, time for a check of sports. Here is WBBM's Rick Gregg.
21: A day off failed to revive the currently struggling Cub offense.
22: And the 1-2, Hap hits a pop fly into shallow right. The first baseman, Walker, backing up, makes the catch on the outfield grass, and the ball game is over, and the Cubs have lost six in a row.
21: Indeed they have. Pat Hughes on 104.3 the score, 4-2 the final, with Pete Crow Armstrong's seventh inning homer accounting for the Cub runs. By then, they were down four, Jameson Taillon.
23: Right now, again, it's hard, and you know, you expect that at some point throughout the year, like everyone's going to have a hard point, and it just feels like right now it's a few of us kind of going through it at the same time.
21: All the runs on Taillon's ledger in 4 2/3 innings. Craig Counsell's talking lineup changes. The Cubs 0-9 with men in scoring position. Colin Ray starts against Kaiwei Teng on Saturday afternoon. That's when the White Sox throw Eric Fetty at the Giants. Fetty still looking for his first win this year. There's still no public cause of death for 41-year-old NASCAR great Kyle Busch, but in a 911 call made from the racing simulator building where Busch was working Wednesday, dispatchers were told Busch was having shortness of breath, coughing up blood, and felt like he was overheating. He died the next day. The Sky and Fire are both in action Saturday. On Sunday, they'll run the Indianapolis 500 and decide the College Women's Lacrosse Championship in Evanston. With sports at 16 and 46 past each hour, Rick Gregg, News Radio 105.9 WBBM.
0: NBA action right now. Checking one score. The Spurs are out in front of the Thunder 19-4 in the conference finals. The Spurs now with about 7 minutes left in the first quarter. And in the other series, the Knicks and Cavaliers, Knicks are leading that series 2-0. It is 7:48. 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Here is Lisa Costi.
9: On the Kennedy now, inbound you're heavy from Fullerton to the Jane Byrne Interchange, 29 minutes in from O'Hare. Outbound, just a 25-minute ride for you in the express lanes. Inbound, they'll save you about 5 minutes if you can jump on in. The Eisenhower now 40 minutes in from the Jane Addams to the Jane Byrne, 22 for Mannheim. Outbound, just 15 minutes to Mannheim, 33 to the Jane Addams. The Stevenson, wide open, 25 minutes from I-355 to DeSable Lakeshore Drive in both directions. The Dan Ryan now 17 minutes in. You're heavy from Cermak to the Jane Byrne Interchange. Outbound from the Byrne to 18th. And then Garfield to 87th. 22 minutes to the Bishop Ford split. No delays on I-57. The Bishop Ford inbound. You're heavy from 103rd to the Dan Ryan. 15 minutes in. Outbound pretty jammed from 130th to Dalton. That's long-term road work. 22 minutes to 8094. DeSable Lakeshore Drive northbound. You're heavy from Navy Pier to Chicago Avenue. Southbound from the Oak Street Curve to Chicago Avenue. And then past Jackson to Balboa. The Tri-State northbound. You're slow before Town Line Road. We've got a crash there blocking the left lane. Southbound, heavy from the I-80 merge to the Bishop Ford. The Jane Addams, the Reagan, the veterans, all doing well for you. 8094, westbound yourself from Grant to Kennedy Avenue. Eastbound, pretty heavy from the Bishop Ford up to Indianapolis Boulevard. I-94, eastbound, you're heavy from State Road 49 to before US 421. That's long-term road work in the left lane. 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
0: AccuWeather says after a pretty cool day, it'll stay that way with mostly cloudy skies. Could see a shower or two, mainly in northwest Indiana, low near 55 tomorrow. Passing morning shower, otherwise mostly cloudy, highs from near 60 along the lakefront to the lower 70s further inland. Right now, cloudy 62 degrees, officially still at O'Hare, 63 midway. Aurora has cloudy and 65. It is still 57 along the lakefront downtown. Winds out of the north at 9, keeping it nice and cool. And we're going to a low in the mid-50s overnight. It is 7:50.
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0: Well, gardeners, listen up. The sky is nearly the limit for Chicago's native gardeners.
1: City Council members unanimously approved a rule change this week allowing pollinator-friendly gardens and parkways. That's the strip between sidewalks and streets to reach up to 36 inches tall. The old limit was just 10 inches. The new height rule applies to gardens registered through the city's Native and Pollinator Garden Registry. It's part of an effort to support local species like monarch butterflies to have places to thrive in the city. Mallory Vorbroker, News Radio 105.9 WBBM.
0: Technology is making it easier for people struggling with their mental health to find help, but it also creates a new set of challenges.
2: The Naomi Ruth Cohen Foundation was founded in 2000. It's named after a woman with bipolar disorder who died by suicide. The foundation works to reduce the stigma around mental health so that people have the ability to heal and find treatment. Executive Director Tracy Levine says a mental health crisis can take many forms.
15: In some cases, it seems very obvious. People are behaving in a way that is so out of character and clearly concerning and maybe even becoming unsafe. And then there's the opposite, where people become very isolated, very withdrawn, and we're not aware, we're not noticing because they just aren't around us to be able to see what might be going on.
2: We talk about mental health education and the challenges posed by social media this week on At Issue. 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
4: There could be a lot of pain at the gas pump this long holiday weekend. The average cost of a gallon of regular gas right now, $4.55 nationwide, according to AAA. And unless that Strait of Hormuz off Iran is reopened, Gas Buddy predicts $5 a gallon gas by the next major holiday, July 4th. On Wall Street, stocks saw sizable gains, though, on rising hopes for a diplomatic end to the war, as a group of allies in the Gulf region urged President Trump not to restart military attacks against Iran, and as a top official from mediator nation Pakistan traveled to Tehran. All good signs for a deal, and with that, the Dow today shot up 294 points, 0.5% higher, closing at a fresh all-time high. The Nasdaq up 51, the S&P added 28. Kevin Warsh sworn in as the new chairman of the Federal Reserve. And Take-Two Interactive setting November 19th as the release date for the highly anticipated Grand Theft Auto 6 video game. With business at 23 and 53 from the Bloomberg Newsroom, Tom Busby, News Radio 105.9 WBBM.
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9: Coupled with the crash on the tri-state blocking the left lane, that's northbound just before Town Line Road. Delays on the tri-state

0: Southbound out from the IED merge to the Bishop Ford, but the rest of your tollways are moving well. The Kennedy now 26 minutes in from O'Hare to the Jane Bird Interchange, 26 on your outbound side as well, but you can save 4 minutes if you jump in the express lanes inbound. The Eisenhower now 40 minutes in from the Jane Addams, 22 from Mannheim, outbound just 33 minutes to I-90. From the Metro Traffic Center, your next traffic at 8:08 on News Radio 105.9 WBBM.
1: AccuWeather says mostly cloudy skies, a shower or two possible overnight, mainly in northwest Indiana, a low of 55. Tomorrow's high near 70. Right now, 61 degrees in Chicago at 7:59.
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1: Coming up in the next half hour on News Radio WBBM, a Northwest Indiana sheriff's deputy fighting for his life following a shooting at a Michigan City hospital. An older man is dead following a shooting on the south side on Friday, plus thousands of California residents have had to evacuate following a chemical leak in Orange County. More ahead from ABC News, WBBM Sports. Cubs lose again earlier this afternoon. The Sox will be underway against the Giants in about an hour. AccuWeather says mostly cloudy overnight, to low of 55. Right now, 61 degrees in Chicago. ABC News is coming up next. Time at the tone is 8 o'clock.
3: From ABC News, I'm Dave Packer. 40,000 people in Orange County, California, ordered to evacuate due to a hazardous chemical leak from a tank at an aerospace facility. Warnings that the tank could either fail and spill thousands of gallons of toxic chemicals, or it could explode. Orange County Fire Authority Division Chief Greg Covey.
4: I cannot emphasize, this is not precautionary. This is going to happen unless some brilliant guy behind me here figures out how we can mitigate this incident. This thing is gonna fail. We don't know when.
3: And in New York City, an explosion at a Staten Island shipyard has left one civilian dead and dozens of firefighters injured. A federal judge has dismissed a human smuggling case against Kilmar Abrego Garcia, the man the Trump administration unlawfully deported to El Salvador last year. Tulsi Gabbard says she's resigning from her position as Director of National Intelligence, citing her husband's cancer diagnosis.
5: Clearly, there is a personal component to this, but the backdrop of this is that her resignation comes as there's been mounting scrutiny over the war in Iran, and it's been no secret that Gabbard and President Trump have some ideological differences when it comes to foreign policy.
3: ABC's Selena Wang. AAA estimates about 45 million of us will be traveling at least 50 miles away from home this weekend. ABC's Trevor Ault with why others are leaving the car in the driveway.
6: While a record-breaking number of Americans are expected to travel for Memorial Day weekend, the high cost of gas is forcing some families to choose to stay home.
7: Betsy Rosado says she's prioritizing saving for her children's education.
8: The way the gas prices are, it's not reasonable for us to go anywhere. We can't afford it. And I have to start saving for the kids' needs for school.
3: For those flying, there is good news. That runway at New York's LaGuardia that's been closed for several days because of a sinkhole and delaying flights has reopened. The hole's been filled. You're listening to ABC News.
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3: New allegation that has emerged in the inquiry into Britain's former Prince Andrew. ABC's foreign correspondent Marcus Moore reports.
11: British police said in their latest statement they've been in touch with the lawyer for one woman who said that she was trafficked to Andrew at his home in Royal Lodge back in 2010. She has not officially brought this claim to police, though, so it's not part of the ongoing investigation. Police said that if she wishes to report this to police, it will be taken seriously and handled with care.
3: The former prince denies any wrongdoing. A new record-breaking climb at Yosemite National Park.
12: Parks El Capitan.
13: A 7-year-old boy has become the world's youngest person to ever climb El Capitan, the world's largest monolith. Joey Evermore takes over the record from his brother Sam, who made the climb when he was 8 years old and was also on hand to assist Joey in this expedition. Joey started as a 6-year-old, turned 7 on Wednesday during the climb, and reached the summit on Thursday evening. Joey's full name is Joey Danger Evermore, so yes, Danger is quite literally his middle name. Mike Dubusky, ABC News.
3: A woman was taken into custody in Raleigh, North Carolina, after police say she shot two attorneys outside of the Wake County courthouse. Officials say the woman had become belligerent during her court appearance and eventually left the building and returned with a handgun, shooting two opposing attorneys in her civil case. No word on the condition of the shooting victims. Wall Street, the Dow closing up 294 points, another record. Dave Packer, ABC News.
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1: It is 8:05 on this Friday, the 22nd of May. Good evening. I'm John Welty. Thanks for joining us. 61 degrees in Chicago under mostly cloudy skies, going to a low in the mid-50s overnight. Tomorrow could see a passing morning shower. Otherwise, highs near 60 along the lakefront, closer to 70 farther inland. The AccuWeather 5-day forecast is coming up in 10 minutes, but first, our top local story on News Radio WBBM. A 22-year-old man from Chicago is now in custody, accused of shooting a deputy with the LaPorte County, Indiana Sheriff's Department at a hospital in Michigan City. WBBM's Mike Krauser reports that officer remains in critical condition at this hour.
14: The deputy, John Samuelson, stopped to help a man whose car broke down. That man, identified as 22-year-old Sherrod Grafton Jr. of Chicago, asked to be taken to the hospital for some reason. The deputy dropped him off, according to State Police Sergeant Glenn Fifield, and then learned Grafton may have been involved in an earlier crime. He returned to speak to him.
15: Went back in to discuss it with him, and that's when this physical altercation took place and resulted in him being shot.
14: The deputy was shot 3 times inside the hospital. Fifield says Grafton ran and was caught in a wooded area near the hospital. A gun was recovered. It's unclear if the deputy searched Grafton before giving him a ride to the hospital. Sheriff Ron Heeg says Samuelson comes from a police family.
16: Yes, his father was employed at Franciscan in Michigan City in their security unit and was at the hospital at the time.
14: He said the father did not witness his son's shooting. Samuelson is 33, a 12-year veteran. In Michigan City, Mike Krauser, News Radio 105.9 WBBM.
1: Chicago police on the lookout for the person who shot and killed an elderly man on the city's south side. It happened about 1:30 this afternoon near 81st and Laughlin in the Auburn-Gresham neighborhood. A 74-year-old man was inside a home. He was shot twice and taken to a nearby hospital where first responders say he died. At this hour, no one is yet in custody. A local minor league baseball team ran into major league trouble on the road.
17: We get a call early in the morning on Thursday in disbelief that the bus is on fire and it's been completely destroyed.
18: Curtis Haug is vice president and general manager of the Kane County Cougars. The team was in Winnipeg, Canada, playing the Goldeyes. The bus was parked right outside the ballpark. A 15-year-old girl in Winnipeg has been charged with arson.
17: Nobody was hurt, so that was good. But then we got to figure out how we're going to get a bus together, because we're playing in Winnipeg, you know, that afternoon. And as soon as that game's over, we got to go to Fargo.
18: The bus that burned up was a charter bus. The Cougars don't own it, and they were able, with the help of their opponent, to get another bus to Fargo. And they still have to get back to the Chicago area after that.
17: And you know what? Cougars got the win up there in Winnipeg, so that was good.
18: Terry Keschner, News Radio 105.9 WBBM.
1: 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It's 8:08. Time to head to the roadways with traffic and weather together on the 8th. And Lisa Costi.
0: On the Kennedy, you're slow from Canfield to Sayre and then Damon to the Burn Interchange. 26 minutes in from O'Hare, 16 from the Junction. Outbound delays from Randolph to Armitage and then Foster to Harlem. 16 to Montrose, 26 to O'Hare. Your express lanes inbound should save you about 4 minutes. The Eisenhower now slow passing Harlem and then Sacramento to the Jane Burn Interchange. 38 in from the Jane Addams, 20 from Mannheim. Outbound doing great right now. 31 minutes to the Jane Addams. No delays for you on the Stevenson at this time. 25 minutes from I-355 to DeSable Lakeshore Drive in both directions. The Dan Ryan, 17 minutes in from the Bishop Ford merge to the Jane Burn Interchange. Outbound, you're heavy from the Burn Interchange to 18th, and then Garfield down to the split, 18 minutes to the Bishop Ford split. I-57 doing well, 15 minutes in either direction. The Bishop Ford inbound a little slow from 115 to the Ryan, 17 minutes in from 8094, outbound heavy from 130th to the Steel Bridge. That long-term road work making you slow down to about 23 minutes from the Ryan to 8094. DeSable Lakeshore Drive, northbound heavy approaching Chicago Avenue. Southbound, solid from Jackson to Roosevelt as we set up for the Sueños Music Festival. The right lane is down. The Tri-State, northbound, you're heavy before Townline Road. Still dealing with a crash blocking the left lane there. Southbound heavy from the I-80 merge to the Bishop Ford. No delays for you on the Jane Addams, the Reagan, the Veterans, all moving well. Route 53, southbound heavy from the Jane Addams to pass Algonquin Road. That's long-term road work there. Delays in Northwest Indiana, 8094. Westbound slow from Byrd to Kennedy Avenue. Eastbound from the Bishop Ford to Indianapolis Boulevard. And I-94 eastbound, you're heavy between the Chesterton truck scales to before US 421. That's long-term road work in the left lane. From the Metro Traffic Center, your next traffic at 818 on News Radio 105.9 WBBM.
1: Pretty cool earlier today. AccuWeather says it'll stay that way with mostly cloudy skies, a low of 55. Tomorrow, a passing morning shower possible. Otherwise, mostly cloudy. Highs from near 60 along the lakefront to lower 70s inland. And watch out on the beaches. A beach hazard statement in effect through 1 p.m. tomorrow for high waves and dangerous rip currents on Lake Michigan from Cook County all the way north. Right now, 61 degrees officially at O'Hare, 63 Midway. DuPage Airport has 63. It is 57 along the lakefront. Winds out of the north at 6, keeping it cool downtown. We're going to a low of 55 overnight. It is 8:10.
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1: 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Chicago police warning residents in the Brownsville neighborhood on the south side to keep an eye out for some suspects in a string of burglaries there. In each incident, 3 to 5 suspects using a stolen vehicle to force entry into a gas station. They take the ATM and then drive away in a second vehicle. Officers say in one case, the suspects displayed a handgun to an employee. The most recent incident happened near 31st and Michigan Avenue about 4:10 this morning. Anyone with information is requested to call Chicago police. A century-old building on Chicago's north side is one step closer to becoming a provider of safe housing for victims of gender-based violence.
23: We are already facing a capacity crisis.
24: Shauna McGoldrick from the anti-domestic violence group The Network told a city council committee this week that domestic violence is one of the leading causes of homelessness, and people trying to get out of crisis situations have few options.
23: In 2025, there were 157 days with no beds or cribs in our DV shelters.
24: That's one of the reasons Northside Alderman Matt Martin got behind a proposal to turn the old Lincoln Trust and Savings Bank at Irving Park in Lincoln into 64 supportive apartments set aside for people trying to get out of abusive situations.
25: This is one that my team and I had identified as a priority, and thankfully we received a lot of community support.
24: The project includes on-site counseling and other resources, plus 3,800 square feet of retail space. Construction set to start this fall with an opening scheduled for spring of 2028. Jeff Buckles, News Radio 105.9. WBBM.
1: Meantime, a Northwest Suburban Hospital is planning a major new expansion.
4: Northwest Community Hospital in Arlington Heights is moving forward with plans to build a new cancer and neuroscience center on its Central Road campus. A proposal submitted to the state calls for a three-story, $175 million medical building that would offer patients services such as infusions, radiation, surgery, and gynecologic care, as well as have room for research and clinical trials. Specialized doctors and staff will handle spine conditions and stroke patients, as well as other neurological conditions. The new facility will be connected to the main hospital by an enclosed bridge. Mallory Vorbrooker, News Radio 105.9 WBBM.
1: Cool start for the weekend, but Sunday has a nice warm-up in store. The AccuWeather 5-day forecast is coming up. 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
1: 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And for that, we check in with AccuWeather meteorologist Bob Larson.
8: A beach hazard statement in effect through 1 p.m. Saturday for high waves and dangerous rip currents on Lake Michigan from Cook County northward. Considerable cloudiness tonight with a shower or two around, especially late tonight. More numerous showers developing in northwest Indiana. Tonight's low 55. Tomorrow morning, clouds and maybe a shower, then occasional sun in the afternoon. Highs ranging from near 60 at the lakefront to the lower 70s, well inland. Mostly cloudy tomorrow night. Can't rely on a shower late tomorrow night, low 56. For Sunday, a mixture of clouds and sunshine, warmer Sunday afternoon, high near 70 at the lakefront, lower 80s in the western suburbs, and very warm Memorial Day and Tuesday with intervals of clouds and sunshine. High Monday, 83, high Tuesday, 85, low cooler 70s each day at the lakefront. To recap, mostly cloudy tonight with a shower to the area, especially late tonight, and a low of 55. I'm AccuWeather meteorologist Bob Larson.
1: 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NBA Conference Finals. Right now, Thunder and Spurs all knotted up at 39 with about 8 minutes left in the second quarter. With more sports, here is WBBM's Rick Gregg.
12: Even a beautiful afternoon at the start of a holiday weekend could not cheer up Cub fans at Wrigley Field on Friday.
26: Swinging a high pop fly, this will not drive in a run. The shortstop, Pena, with the infield fly rule being invoked, makes the catch, and that's out number two. And the fans are frustrated.
12: Boo Birds out early. That was the second out of a terribly rough third inning, part of a 4-2 loss to the Astros, Craig Counsell.
27: The bases loaded, nobody out situation, and not getting runs across in that inning is, you know, that's frustrating. I don't know how else to say it. It's an opportunity that the middle of your lineup up and just not being able to get it done is frustrating.
12: 0-for-9 all told, with runners in scoring position, 11 men left on base. Only Pete Crow Armstrong's seventh inning homer brought anybody in. And Jameson Taillon failed to impress in 4 2/3 innings, giving up all the Houston runs. Another one Saturday, Colin Ray takes a turn. Shota Imanaga tentatively penciled in for Sunday as Edward Cabrera's blister heals. The White Sox are still in San Francisco. Eric Fetty takes the ball Saturday afternoon. White House officials told ESPN the members of the Congolese national team must stay in quarantine in Belgium, where they're training, before coming to the U.S. for soccer's World Cup. The extra measures related to the Ebola outbreak in their home country were less than 3 weeks away from competition. The Fire end their first half of their MLS schedule Saturday afternoon. The Sky host Minnesota 2. With sports at 16 and 46 past each hour, Rick Gregg, News Radio 105.9 WBBM.
1: 818, another check of traffic and weather together on the 8th, and looks like we've got

0: Some big-time problems on the tri-state, Lisa Costi.
1: Yeah, one looks to be getting out of the way now. We just got word out. We had that earlier crash northbound right before Town Line Road that was blocking the left lane, but they just cleared that out of the way literally seconds ago, so all those lanes are open. But now we got a crash on the tri-state southbound. You're heavy approaching Ogden. That's a crash in the right lane for now out of four, so three lanes still open, so hopefully I'll get that taken care of pretty quickly, too. The Kennedy now 26 minutes in from O'Hare to the Jane Byrne, 16 from the junction. Outbound, you're heavy from Randolph to pass the Wintrust Mural near North Avenue and then Foster to Harlem, 22 to O'Hare. Your express lanes inbound should save about 3 minutes. The Eisenhower now 38 minutes in from the Jane Addams to the Jane Byrne, 20 from Mannheim. Outbound doing just great, just 31 minutes to the Jane Addams. No delays on the Stevenson. Enjoy that while you can. 25 in from I-355 to DeSable Lakeshore Drive, 25 on your outbound side. The Dan Ryan just slow from 18th to Roosevelt, so 15 minutes in for you to downtown. Outbound heavy from the Byrne interchange to 18th and then Marquette down to the split, but still only 18 minutes out to I-57 doing well. The Bishop Ford inbound heavy from 115 to the Dan Ryan, 18 minutes in. You've got that long-term road work on the outbound side continuing to cause delays, so you're heavy from 130th to the Steel Bridge, 23 minutes to 80-94 DeSable Lakeshore Drive, northbound heavy approaching Chicago Avenue, southbound solid from Jackson to Roosevelt as they set up for Sueños. Right lane is down there. The rest of your tollways, the Jane Addams, the Reagan, the Veterans, all doing okay. From the Metro Traffic Center, your next traffic at 8:28 on News Radio 105.9 WBBM.
0: AccuWeather says mostly cloudy skies overnight. A shower or two possible late in the evening, primarily in northwest Indiana. Low of 55. Tomorrow, a passing morning shower. Otherwise, mostly cloudy. Highs ranging from 60 along the lakefront to the lower 70s farther inland. Right now, cloudy 61 at O'Hare, 62 Midway. Lyle has cloudy skies, 63. It is 57 along the lakefront downtown. Winds out of the north at 6, going to a low of 55 overnight. It is 8:20. Our top story this hour, Chicago firefighters, family, and friends all came together to remember the life of Stephen Decker, a man killed during a training exercise last week. We'll have much more on this story coming up at the bottom of the hour at 8:31. A pair of experts are making their predictions known about two essentials for this long holiday weekend.
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2: I'm Rob Hart.
0: A new resident is waiting just around the river bend at Lincoln Park Zoo. The North American river otter named Misty can now be seen enjoying her new habitat at Pritzker Family Children's Zoo. She joins Tucker, the 7-year-old North American river otter, currently living at the Lincoln Park Zoo. Another good day in the markets. We'll get all the details coming up from Bloomberg at 8:22.
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11: Wall Street today wrapping up an eighth week in a row of gains, the longest weekly winning streak in 3 years, pushing the Dow to a fresh all-time high thanks to hopes for a lasting peace between the U.S. and Iran. The Dow today up 294 points, 0.5% higher. The Nasdaq up 51, the S&P added 28. The Federal Reserve and the FDIC today finding no problems in the so-called living wills of the nation's biggest banks, showing how they would react in the event of an unforeseen financial crisis or a bank failure. The AI company Anthropic, maker of the Claude chatbot, wrapping up another round of funding. It'll give it a valuation above $900 billion. That puts it ahead of top rival OpenAI. And the force is strong in this one. Disney's The Mandalorian and Grogu, the first new Star Wars film to play in theaters in 7 years, took in a staggering $12 million at the box office. That was just in previews last night. With business at 23 and 53 from the Bloomberg Newsroom, Tom Busby, News Radio 105.9 WBBM.
0: Well, we all know the White Sox won the Crosstown Series last weekend on the field. Now, turns out that their TV network also won. The Sun-Times reporting that the Chicago Sports Network's TV broadcast averaged about 200,000 views, while the Cubs' marquee sports network only averaged about 112,000. Traffic, weather, and headlines on the way. It is 8:25.
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0: 8:28, let's

0: Head out to the roadways with traffic and weather together on the 8th and Lisa Costi.
1: Yeah, we're seeing some improvements on the tri-state. Southbound, you're still slow approaching Ogden. That's due to a crash that was blocking the right lane, but that's cleared out of the way, so that should be getting better for you. The Kennedy now inbound slow Harlem to Foster, and then Damon to the Burn interchange, 23 minutes in from O'Hare, 14 from the junction. Outbound, you're heavy from Randolph to Division, 22 minutes out to O'Hare. Your express lanes inbound will save you about 1 minute, so it's up to you. The Eisenhower.

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2: It is 8:30. Good evening. I'm John Welty. 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
3: This is Bernie Tafoya. A Chicago firefighter who died in the line of duty is remembered as someone who did for others. On the job and not.
2: The final step to modernizing the Interstate 80 corridor in Will County underway. Massive fire burning on the northwest suburbs after two barns went up in flames. And officials in Southern California have ordered some 40,000 people to evacuate because of a chemical tank that they expect to fail. WBBM Sports: Cubs lose at the friendly confines earlier today. Sox will get underway within the hour out in the Bay Area to take on the Giants. WBBM Business: another good day on Wall Street with all three major indices in the green. And AccuWeather says mostly cloudy, shower or two possible later tonight with a low of 55. Right now, 61 degrees at 8:31. A Chicago firefighter is laid to rest after he died during a training exercise last week. WBBM's Bernie Tafoya attended the funeral services on the northwest side.
3: At St. Paul Lutheran Church, Fire Department Chaplain Father Ryan Brady called firefighter Steve Decker selfless. He saw Decker at a number of department events.
4: He was the one who greeted me so kindly and so warmly. He was a gentleman. And I mean that in the truest sense of the word.
3: Decker's brother Jim eulogized his brother as someone who always wanted to follow in their father's boots as a firefighter in Chicago.
5: As kids, most of us had Walkmans or CD players, right? Not Steve and I. We had scanners. Fire department scanners.
3: Jim Decker said that before they could drive, he and his brother would ride their bikes to fires they heard about on the scanners. Steve Decker's son, Matt, is also a firefighter and said his dad loved being a firefighter, loved helping others, and loved being a grandpa. Steve Decker was 61 years old. Bernie Tafoya, News Radio, 105.9 WBBM.
2: It is 8:32. State leaders are promising a smoother and safer ride for people driving through the Joliet area in Will County as work begins on new bridges to carry I-80 over the Des Plaines River.
6: There was once a sign here that read, cross at your own risk.
7: But Joliet State Senate Democrat Rachel Ventura says those days are coming to a close. Now the construction has started on new bridges to carry I-80 over the Des Plaines River. Transportation Director Gia Biagi says it's the final phase of the billion-plus-dollar effort to modernize the expressway.
8: It's going to make travel and, importantly, quality of life a whole lot better in Joliet and in Will County for many years to come.
7: About 80,000 cars and trucks a day use the bridges, which were first opened in the 1960s. The wider new bridges will be built just north of the current spans. The state says the bridges will cost about $164 million and are set to open in 2 years. Jeff Buckles, News Radio 105.9. WBBM.
2: An investigation is now underway in the northwest suburbs after a fire engulfed two barns. Huntley Fire Protection responded to a farm near Church and Seaman this morning. Firefighters arrived to find a large barn fully engulfed in flames and a field fire burning across the roadway from that barn. One adjacent barn started to ignite because it mainly contained hay and continued to burn for hours while crews worked to fully extinguish the tightly packed hay. Huntley Fire officials say no firefighters or animals were injured in that incident. A harrowing situation is developing on the West Coast this evening after a California community less than 20 miles from L.A. is at risk of a massive explosion from a chemical leak. ABC's Trevor Ault has that story.
9: 40,000 residents ordered to evacuate in the town of Garden Grove after a toxic chemical leak from a tank at an aerospace facility. Orange County officials say there are only two possible scenarios, both of them dangerous. Either the tank could fail or it will explode.
2: Experts say the best case scenario is that the tank leaks because it'll no longer be at risk of exploding. From there, teams in hazmat suits can go in.

0: and neutralize the threats. Tulsi Gabbard says she is resigning from her position as Director of National Intelligence. ABC's Selena Wang with that story.
1: She says that she is resigning and stepping away from public service because her husband has been diagnosed with a rare form of bone cancer. I just want to read to you a portion from her resignation letter. She writes, quote, "My husband Abraham has recently been diagnosed with an extremely rare form of bone cancer. He faces major challenges in the coming weeks and months. I cannot in good conscience ask him to face this fight alone while I continue in this demanding and time-consuming position."
0: Gabbard's last day in that post will be on June 30th. The misconduct inquiry into former Prince Andrew is being described as a complex investigation. The disgraced British royal lost his titles last year over his connection to deceased sex offender Jeffrey Epstein. ABC's Marcus Moore reports on a new allegation that has now emerged.
2: British police said in their latest statement they've been in touch with the lawyer for one woman who said that she was trafficked to Andrew at his home in Royal Lodge back in 2010. She has not officially brought this claim to police, though, so it's not part of the ongoing investigation. Police said that if she wishes to report this to police, it will be taken seriously and handled with care.
0: While Andrew has not commented on this specific case, he has consistently denied all wrongdoing. Well, you can get the latest news delivered right to your inbox. 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
0: We have you, our listeners, to thank for the following gas prices. In Glen Ellen, the Shell at Taft Avenue and Exmoor Avenue has gas for $4.89 a gallon. And in Elmwood Park, the Marathon at Grand Avenue and 80th Avenue has gas for $4.95 per gallon. If you see a great gas price, give us a call. The number is 312-409-GAS. That's 312-409-GASS. 838 traffic and weather together on the 8th, and still problems on the tri-state, Lisa Costi.
13: Yeah, we're getting those cleared out of the way, actually. Some improvements for you on the tri-state. Still a little slow southbound approaching Ogden, but that earlier crash has been cleared out of the way. The rest of your tollways, the Jane Addams, the Reagan, the Veterans, all moving well for you. Route 53 southbound, your heavy front, the Jane Addams to past Algonquin with long-term road work there. 8094 delays westbound, slow from Byrd to Indianapolis Boulevard, eastbound from the Bishop Ford out to Calumet. I-94 eastbound, also heavy from the Chesterton truck scales to before US 421. That's long-term road work happening in the left lane. No problems on the Edens for you. The Kennedy now 25 minutes in from O'Hare to the Jane Byrne, 16 from the junction outbound. It's 14 to Montrose, 20 to O'Hare, and actually express lanes inbound right now. You may want to stay in the locals. You'll save about 2 minutes there. The Eisenhower, 36 minutes in from the Jane Addams to the Jane Byrne. You're heavy from California to the Byrne interchange. Outbound doing great. Just 13 to Mannheim, 31 to the Jane Addams. No big delays for you on the Stevenson. A little slow inbound approaching the Dan Ryan. Otherwise, 25 minutes in from I-355. Same on your outbound side. The Dan Ryan slow from 18th to Roosevelt. 15 minutes inbound for you. Your express lanes, your heavy 35th to 31st. So you may want to stay in the locals. Outbound, your heavy from the Byrne interchange to before 18th. And then Marquette to the split in spots. 18 minutes for you on your outbound trip. No problems on I-57. The Bishop Ford now 18 minutes in. 23 on your outbound side. You've got heavy spots from the Dan Ryan all the way down to the Steel Bridge. Your next traffic from the Metro Traffic Center is at 8:48 on News Radio 105.9 WBBM.
14: The WBBM AccuWeather forecast: a beach hazard statement in effect through 1 p.m. Saturday for highways and dangerous rip currents on Lake Michigan from Cook County on northward. Mostly cloudy tonight with a shower or two around, especially late tonight. More numerous showers over northwest Indiana at a low of 55. Could be a shower tomorrow morning, especially in northwest Indiana. Otherwise, tomorrow clouds and some afternoon sunny breaks, especially inland. Highs near 60 at the lakefront. Lower 70s, well inland. Mostly cloudy tomorrow night with a stray shower late at night, low 56. For Sunday, warmer. A mixture of clouds and sunshine. High near 70 at the lakefront. Lower 80s over the western suburbs. Mostly cloudy tonight with a shower or two in the area late tonight at a low of 55. I'm AccuWeather's Bob Larson.
0: It is 8:41. At least one Northwest Indiana man who was pardoned for his actions on January 6th wants his share of the money. 37-year-old Cashley Kelly is referencing the Trump administration's nearly $1.8 billion anti-weaponization fund. It would compensate victims that were unfairly targeted by the Biden administration, at least according to President Trump. In a video, Kelly says he expects to receive at least $1.5 million as part of his claim. But those funds may be on pause after two police officers present at the Capitol on January 6th have sued to stop it. Residents of Northwest suburbs voicing their concerns over data centers.
15: Elk Grove Village Mayor Craig Johnson told a crowded town hall meeting there's a lot of misinformation out there about data centers.
16: A lot of this negative stuff, folks, comes from Facebook. Probably 90% of it comes from Facebook.
15: The mayor said data centers don't use as much water as many people say and are a necessary component of the modern world for cell phones, GPS, streaming, and a lot more. Some Elk Grove Village residents still have questions.
17: A lot of this is being used by the military, defense contractors, and I worry about safety. You know, you mentioned how secure they are and how crazy they are about being secret. There's a reason for that.
15: Elk Grove Village currently has 20 data centers. Terry Keschner, News Radio 105.9 WBBM.
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19: They arrived in Germany under a cloud. Calciopoli, the match fixing scandal, had just broken in Italy, threatening to demote Juventus and disgrace the league. Several squad members faced charges back home. Coach Marcello Lippi turned isolation into fuel. Italy played pragmatically, ruthlessly. Goalkeeper Gianluigi Buffon conceded just two goals all tournament. One penalty, one own goal. They beat Germany in the semifinal at extra time. Fabio Grosso curling home a beauty in the final minute. Then France in Berlin. Penalties. Grosso again. The last kick. Trezeguet missed. Italy's fourth world championship. The squad lifted the trophy and dedicated it to the country, to the league, to the friends back home waiting for verdicts.
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0: Scientists are celebrating two different humpback whales that made separate record-breaking swims. The two whales traveled in completely opposite directions, about 9,000 miles apart between Australia and Brazil. That feat has marked the farthest any humpback whale has ever traveled. And Chicago's 22 beaches will be open through Labor Day. You can find more on our website at WBBMNewsRadio.com. It is 8:46, time for a check of sports. 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
29: Good news first. Pete Crow Armstrong got some of his mojo back.
30: Deep fly ball to right off the bat of Pete Crow Armstrong. If it's fair, it's got a chance. Gone. Two-run home run. Pete Crow Armstrong, and the Cubs are back in the game.
29: Pat Hughes on 104.3 The Score. Bad news is they never returned to par. Astros 4, Cubs 2. A sixth straight loss for Ian Happ's club.
31: Tough stretch of baseball. You've seen that. Got a really good group, really experienced group. We'll come out the other side of it.
29: 11 men left on base, 0-for-9 with runners in scoring position. The same bugaboos continue biting the Cubs, and that might mean change, Craig Counsell.
32: Look, I mean, I think we got to do something different. You know, I think there's some at-bats where some confidence is starting to feel like it's shaken. And sometimes that's just a different look in the lineup or a day off or whatever. I think we're at that point, absolutely.
29: Jameson Taillon gave up 8 hits, including a homer and all of the Houston runs in 4 2/3. Colin Ray starts Saturday afternoon on the north side. The Cubs also brought Pedro Ramirez up from AAA. The prospect replaces Matt Shaw, who's on the injured list with a sore back. Eric Fetty starts for the White Sox in a Saturday matinee in San Francisco. The Fire host Toronto at Soldier Field Saturday, then take almost 2 months off for soccer's World Cup break. The Sky host Minnesota at noon. The Tribune reports Bears cornerback Kyler Gordon is dealing with a soft tissue injury and that neither he nor fellow cornerback Jalen Johnson have reported for any of the voluntary work so far. It's not a real problem until mandatory minicamp in a couple of weeks. With sports, 16 and 46 past each hour, Rick Gregg, News Radio 105.9 WBBM.
0: And one sport score to keep you up to date on: NBA Conference Finals. Thunder and Spurs right now. Thunder leading the Spurs 58-51 at the half. It's 8:48. Traffic and weather together on the 8th. Here is Lisa Costi.
1: The Kennedy, you're slow from North Ave to the Jane Byrne interchange. 22 minutes in from O'Hara, 16 from the junction. Outbound tight from Randolph to Division, but 14 to Montrose. 22 O'Hara. Your express lane's actually 2 minutes slower on the inbound side, so stay in locals. No problems on the I-190 O'Hara extension. The Eisenhower inbound heavy from California to the Jane Byrne interchange. 34 in from the Jane Adams. 16 from Mannheim. Outbound doing great so far. 31 minutes out to the Jane Adams. Stevenson, just slow approaching the Dan Ryan inbound. 25 minutes from I-355 to DeSable Lakeshore Drive. 25 on your outbound side. No problems on I-55 in Will County. The Dan Ryan inbound slow from 18th to Roosevelt. 15 minutes in for you. You're heavy in the express lanes inbound from 39th to 31st. So stay in the locals. I'll save you about 2 minutes. Outbound heavy from the Burn Interchange to 18th. And then slow from 63rd to the split in spots. 18 minutes for you to I-57. I-57, no problems for you. The Bishop Ford inbound slow from 115 to the Ryan in spots. So 18 minutes for you. Outbound heavy from the Ryan to the Steel Bridge in spots. Got that long-term road work happening too. It's 24 minutes from the Ryan to 8094. DeSable Lakeshore Drive, northbound, slow approaching Chicago Avenue. Southbound, pretty heavy from Jackson to Roosevelt as they're setting up for Sueños. The Tri-State, the Jane Adams, the Reagan, the Veterans moving well. 8094, westbound, you're slow from Byrd to Indianapolis Boulevard. Eastbound, heavy from the Bishop Ford to Calumet. From the Metro Traffic Center, your next traffic at 858 on News Radio 105.9 WBBM.
0: AccuWeather says mostly cloudy skies overnight, a shower or two possible late in the evening, primarily northwest Indiana, low of 55 tomorrow, passing morning shower, otherwise mostly cloudy, highs from low 60s along the lakefront to the low 70s farther inland. Right now, cloudy, 61 degrees at O'Hare, 63 Midway. Aurora has cloudy and 65. It is 57 still along the lakefront. Winds out of the north at 6, going to a low of 55 overnight. It is 8:50.
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0: Well, the legendary Stephen Colbert has signed off for the final time.
2: After 11 years, Thursday night's The Late Show with Stephen Colbert on CBS was his last. And fans stood in line like Wendy Sloan, who rushed back to New York City from Amsterdam.
3: 8-hour flight, have not slept at all, hence my voice. Raced through the subway system, and now here I am.
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2: 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Some of the other appearances, Bryan Cranston, Elvis Costello, Jimmy Kimmel, and Jimmy Fallon. I'm Donna Warder.
0: Good day in the markets. The details coming up from Bloomberg. It's 8:51.
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11: Another record closing high for the Dow today as Wall Street saw solid gains on signs of progress on peace talks between the U.S. and Iran. The Dow today up 294 points, half a percent higher. The Nasdaq added 51. The S&P added 28, wrapping up its longest streak of weekly gains in 3 years. All that despite consumer sentiment, as measured by the University of Michigan, fell to a fresh record low this month on continued worries about inflation and all the economic uncertainty caused by the war against Iran. Consumers expect prices to rise 3.9% over the next 5 years. That's up from last month's prediction of 3.5%. Uber, which owns about 20% of the German food delivery company Delivery Hero, is now considering fully taking it over to better compete against DoorDash in Europe. And next weekend, for one weekend only, Blue Moon, the Belgian-style wheat beer made by Molson Coors, will actually be blue at participating bars. With business at 23 and 53 from the Bloomberg Newsroom, Tom Busby, News Radio 105.9 WBBM.
0: A new casino about to open.
13: The new Hollywood Casino Aurora sits near the Chicago Premium Outlets right off I-88. The $360 million development will replace the current Riverboat Casino and feature a sports book, more than 1,200 gaming positions, and a connected hotel with over 220 rooms.
14: We're working really hard to make sure it's an exciting and well-run opening day.
13: Greg Moore is VP and General Manager of Hollywood Casino Aurora and tells WBBM there's an interesting detail at the hotel in that there's no fourth floor.
14: It turns out that in some cultures, four is not a lucky number.
13: Visitors will also find celebrity chef Giada De Laurentiis' new restaurant, Sorella by Giada, a food hall, spa, and large event center. Hollywood Casino Aurora is expected to open June 24th. 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
0: 8:58, another check of traffic and weather together on the 8th. Here is Lisa Costi.
12: We've got problems on the Stevenson outbound. You're heavy passing State Street. We've got reports of a crash there involving three vehicles. It looks like so far they're not blocking a lane all on the shoulder, but crews are on their way to check that out. So we have a lane shut down once they get there. We'll have more on that in your next report. Inbound on the Stevenson doing just fine. The Kennedy now just 20 minutes in.

0: O'Hare, 14 from the junction outbound. It's 14 minutes to Montrose. You're heavy from Randolph to Division, 20 minutes to O'Hare. The Eisenhower now heavy approaching North Avenue and then California to the Jane Byrne interchange. 34 minutes in from the Jane Addams, 16 from Manheim outbound, just 31 out to I-90. Your next traffic is at 9:08 on News Radio 105.9 WBBM.
1: AccuWeather says mostly cloudy skies overnight, a low of 55. Right now, 61 degrees at 8:59.
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1: A Chicago man in custody after a Northwest Indiana sheriff's deputy is shot at a hospital. Joliet residents getting a glimpse of new I-80 bridges. And a chemical spill in Orange County, California has triggered the evacuation of tens of thousands of residents in Southern California. More ahead from ABC News. WBBM Sports. The Cubs losing earlier today. The Sox just about to get underway. NBA playoff action. The Thunder leading the Spurs 58-51. AccuWeather says mostly cloudy overnight, a low of 55. Right now it is 61 degrees in Chicago. ABC News is coming up next. Time at the tone is 9 o'clock.
3: From ABC News, I'm Dave Packer. A critical evacuation tonight in Orange County, California, as a storage tank holding toxic chemicals threatens to explode. This after heat caused it to bulge and fail, and broken valves prevented the toxic contents from being emptied. Orange County Fire Authority Division Chief Greg Covey says they've prepared for a possible chemical spill.
4: That's roughly 7,000 gallons of liquid going out on the ground. We've made sand barriers. We've done our efforts to mitigate it from getting into the storm drains and the river channels and into our oceans that we know are close.
3: The evacuation zone nearly 10 square miles in size, and officials said thousands of residents are refusing to leave. And in New York City, one person dead after an explosion at a shipyard, 36 people injured, mostly firefighters. The Trump administration's $1.8 billion compensation fund to pay those who claim they were targeted by the Biden administration is now at the center of three federal lawsuits.
5: The Department of Justice's attempt to launch its anti-weaponization fund has sparked accusations of self-dealing and a bipartisan uproar over the possible use of taxpayer money to pay rioters who attacked the Capitol on January 6th. Less than a week since the fund's announcement, at least three lawsuits have challenged its legality, including cases filed by officers who defended the Capitol that day, a watchdog group, and a coalition of nonprofits. They argue that only Congress, not the Department of Justice, has the power to dole out $1.8 billion for the compensation fund. Peter Haralambos, ABC News.
3: Another shakeup in the Trump administration.
6: The president's director of national intelligence, Tulsi Gabbard, announcing she's resigning, citing her husband's recent diagnosis with a rare form of bone cancer. Gabbard saying, "I cannot in good conscience ask him to face this fight alone while I continue in this demanding and time-consuming position." President Trump quick to praise Gabbard, saying Tulsi has done an incredible job and we will miss her.
3: That's ABC's Mary Bruce. 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
3: Demonstrations in Havana today marching against the U.S. charges against 94-year-old Raul Castro in the 1996 shootdown of two planes carrying humanitarian aid to Cuba. Cuban ambassador to the United Nations, Ernesto Soberan Guzman, spoke with ABC News.
9: The Cuban people is ready to have a dialogue, but at the same time, the Cuban people is ready to defend our sovereignty, our independence, our territorial integrity. So we are not going to allow no one to tell us what we have to do.
3: Two lawyers were shot outside Raleigh, North Carolina's courthouse just after they stood before a judge arguing about the suspect.
10: Gunfire erupting outside a North Carolina courthouse.
11: Just heard a bunch of sirens.
10: Where police say two attorneys were shot by a woman who had just had her civil case thrown out.
12: The suspect got out of the vehicle, approached the two victims, shot both victims.
10: Police say the suspect left the building, drove back with a gun, and shot the lawyers who argued against her in court.
12: And that's when the deputies and officers were able to take that suspect in custody.
13: The woman had been in court after a dispute with her neighbors who had accused her of making violent threats.
3: ABC's Aaron Katursky. President Trump says he will now send 5,000 more U.S. troops to Poland, a move that caught some NATO allies off guard. Last week, the Pentagon scrapped an army brigade's deployment to Poland over frustration with NATO allies for not doing more to back the U.S. war with Iran. Dave Packer, ABC News.
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14: 9:05 on Friday, May 22nd, 2026. Good evening. I'm Haley Hansen. Thanks for kicking off your weekend with us. It is 57 degrees along Chicago's lakefront under cloudy skies. We will see some showers over the next few hours, especially in northwest Indiana. Otherwise, it's just going to continue to be cloudy overnight. Rain tomorrow morning, and clouds will break for sunshine in the afternoon. Highs ranging from 60 near the lakefront to 70 inland. Some showers by tomorrow night, but then we're expecting a bit of a break from the rain, plus some warm temperatures. We had been tracking shower chances for Memorial Day, but it's looking drier. We could see a high up to 83 degrees. The details will be in the AccuWeather 5-day forecast coming up at 9:15. But first, our top local story here on News Radio WBBM. A deputy with the LaPorte County, Indiana Sheriff's Department is fighting for his life after he was shot at a hospital in Michigan City today. WBBM's Mike Krauser reports he's still in critical condition.
15: The deputy, John Samuelson, was helping a stranded motorist, a man identified as 22-year-old Sherrod Grafton Jr. of Chicago. Grafton, for an unknown reason, has to be taken to the hospital, and State Police Sergeant Glenn Fifield says the deputy dropped him off.
16: Once at the hospital, the officer learned that the subject may have been involved in an earlier criminal incident. The officer returned inside the hospital where an altercation took place in the emergency room, which resulted in the suspect producing a firearm and shooting the officer. The suspect then fled the hospital on foot and into a wooded area. Responding officers quickly located the suspect and took him into custody. They did locate a handgun that had been in possession of that suspect.
15: It's unclear if the deputy searched Grafton before taking him to the hospital. The deputy is 33, a 12-year veteran from a police family. His father, a retired officer, was working as a security guard at the same hospital when his son was shot 3 times. He was not a witness. In Michigan City, Mike Krauser, News Radio 105.9 WBBM.
14: People driving I-80 over the Des Plaines River in Joliet can now watch as crews begin work on the bridges that leaders say will eventually make your commute safer and smoother. Construction work started on the new spans that'll carry the expressway over the river to replacing bridges that have been used in use since the 60s. Will County Executive Jennifer Bertino-Turrent says the $164 million bridge project will bring many benefits to people living in and visiting the area.
17: It will lower the impact of traffic on local roads and make it easier for our residents to travel throughout the region and the state. It will create a safer I-80 for all drivers with reduced congestion and improved infrastructure.
14: Now, those bridges are set to open in 2 years. 908, traffic and weather together on the 8s. What's going on, Lisa Costi?
18: We're dealing with a crash, Haley, on the Stevenson outbound. You're heavy passing State Street involving 3 vehicles. The cars are on the shoulder, on each shoulder, actually. One car is actually turned on its side, so crews are on their way out to take care of that. Right now, you're looking at 29 minutes out to I-355. The Stevenson inbound, no big headache for you. 25 in from I-355 to DeSable Lakeshore Drive.
0: The Eden's looking well. The Kennedy now 20 minutes in from O'Hare to the Jane Byrne Interchange. We'll get a nice look at the Wintrust mural near North Avenue. Outbound, you're heavy from Randolph to Division, 14 to Montrose, 22 O'Hare Express Lanes. Inbound movement, same as the locals. No delays for you on the I-190 O'Hare Extension. The Eisenhower now slow approaching North Avenue and then a slowdown from California to the Jane Byrne Interchange right now. 36 minutes in from the Jane Adams. Outbound, doing great. Just 13 to Mannheim, 31 to the Jane Adams. The Dan Ryan now at 16-minute ride-in. You're heavy from 18th to Roosevelt. The express lanes actually are 2 minutes slower. We're getting reports of a crash there, so you're heavy from 39th to 31st. Stay in the locals. Outbound, you're heavy from the Burn Interchange to before 18th, and then slow spots from 63rd to the split. It's 18 minutes on your outbound side. No problems on I-57. The Bishop Ford now 18 minutes in from 8094. Outbound, you're having spots from the Ryan down to the Steel Bridge with that long-term road work happening. 24 minutes for you to 8094. DeSaba Lakeshore Drive, heavy approaching Chicago Avenue northbound. Southbound, you're pretty heavy from Jackson to Roosevelt as they continue that event set up for the big Sueños Music Festival. Your next traffic from the Metro Traffic Center is at 918 on News Radio 105.9 WBBM.
14: The WBBM AccuWeather forecast calls for mostly cloudy skies and a shower or two around late, especially if you're in northwest Indiana. Our low down in the low 50s. Tomorrow features a passing morning shower, again, especially if you're in northwest Indiana. Otherwise, clouds and some afternoon sunny breaks, especially inland. Highs depend on where you are. Lows near 60 by the lakefront and will be in the 70s while inland. Right now, it's 57 degrees along Chicago's lakefront, 59 in Wheeling, 63 at Midway, and a cloudy 61 degrees at O'Hare at 910.
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14: Good evening. It's 9/11. Illinois Senator Dick Durbin has fired former federal prosecutor Sherry Mecklenburg from her newest job, serving the U.S. Department of Justice on assignment for the Senate Judiciary Committee. This comes following yesterday's drop charges against the so-called Broadview Six for their participation in protests outside the Broadview ICE processing facility last year. U.S. Attorney Andrew Boutros cited the reasons behind the dismissal of charges due to improper handling of grand proceedings by the leading prosecutor. Mecklenburg was the former lead assistant U.S. attorney on the case before she withdrew to take on her new position. You may soon notice more native plants when you're walking around the city.
22: Chicago gardeners are now allowed to grow native plants that are up to 36 inches tall on parkways. That's thanks to a new rule change passed by Chicago City Council members this week. The previous 10-inch limit meant some gardeners avoided planting taller plants. They were also subject to fines. The new height maximum applies only to gardens listed in the Native and Pollinator Garden Registry. Advocates hope the change encourages people to plant more native species in the land between Chicago's sidewalks and streets. Mallory Vorbroker, News Radio 105.9 WBBM.
14: We're going to check in with AccuWeather, take a look at that Memorial Day forecast coming up next. It's 9:13.
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14: 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Here's meteorologist Bob Larson.
24: A beach has a statement in effect through 1 p.m. Saturday for high waves and dangerous rip currents on Lake Michigan from Cook County northward. Considerable cloudiness tonight with a shower or two around, especially late tonight. More numerous showers developing in northwest Indiana. Tonight's low 55. Tomorrow morning, clouds and maybe a shower, then occasional sun in the afternoon. Highs ranging from near 60 at the lakefront to the lower 70s, well inland. Mostly cloudy tomorrow night. Can't rely on a shower late tomorrow night, low 56. For Sunday, a mixture of clouds and sunshine. Warmer Sunday afternoon. High near 70 at the lakefront, lower 80s in the western suburbs. And very warm Memorial Day and Tuesday with intervals of clouds and sunshine. High Monday, 83. High Tuesday, 85. Low cooler 70s each day at the lakefront. Drake had mostly cloudy tonight with a shower or two in the area, especially late tonight, and a low of 55. I'm AccuWeather meteorologist Bob Larson.
14: Right now it is 57 degrees along Chicago's lakefront and a cloudy 61 at O'Hare at 9:16. Let's check in on sports. We'll begin with the White Sox. They are in San Francisco facing the Giants. That game just getting started, so we're still scoreless. In the NHL, the Las Vegas Golden Knights are trailing the Avalanche at the beginning of the third period, the Avs leading the Knights 1-0. In the NBA, the Oklahoma City Thunder lead the San Antonio Spurs 69-64, that game in the third quarter. And with more sports, here's Rick Gregg.
25: A day off failed to revive the currently struggling Cub offense.
26: And the 1-2, Hap hits a pop fly into shallow right. The first baseman, Walker, backing up, makes the catch on the outfield grass, and the ball game is over, and the Cubs have lost six in a row.
25: Indeed they have. Pat Hughes on 104.3 the score, 4-2 the final, with Pete Crow Armstrong's seventh inning homer accounting for the Cub runs. By then, they were down four, Jameson Taillon.
27: Right now, again, it's hard, and you know, you expect that at some point throughout the year, like everyone's going to have a hard point, and it just feels like right now it's a few of us kind of going through it at the same time.
25: All the runs on Taillon's ledger in 4 2/3 innings. Craig Counsell's talking lineup changes. The Cubs 0-9 with men in scoring position. Colin Ray starts against Kaiwei Teng on Saturday afternoon. That's when the White Sox throw Eric Fetty at the Giants. Fetty still looking for his first win this year. There's still no public cause of death for 41-year-old NASCAR great Kyle Busch, but in a 911 call made from the racing simulator building where Busch was working Wednesday, dispatchers were told Busch was having shortness of breath, coughing up blood, and felt like he was overheating. He died the next day. The Sky and Fire are both in action Saturday. On Sunday, they'll run the Indianapolis 500 and decide the college women's lacrosse championship in Evanston. With sports at 16 and 46 past each hour, Rick Gregg, News Radio 105.9 WBBM.
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18: Dealing with the crash, the Dan Ryan in the express lanes inbound. You're heavy from 39th to 31st, so crews are on scene dealing with that. Also on the Ryan, you're slow 18th to Roosevelt, 16 in from the Bishop Ford Merge to the Jane Byrne Interchange. 16-minute trip on your outbound side. You're slow from the Byrne Interchange to 18th and then 63rd to the split in spots. Also, the Edens, no problems for you. 15 minutes in either direction. The Kennedy now 18 minutes in from O'Hare, so doing pretty well there. Outbound yourself, Randolph to the Hubbard Street Tunnel. You get a nice, a quick look at the Wintrust mural near North Avenue, 11 to Montrose, 17 to O'Hare. Express lanes moving the same as locals. I-190 O'Hare Extension westbound, you're jammed up at the terminals. The Eisenhower, 36 minutes in from the Jane Addams to the Jane Byrne Interchange. Outbound, just 31 for you. The Stevenson inbound is clear. Outbound, still heavy passing State Street due to an earlier crash involving three vehicles. 29 minutes out to I-355. I-57 doing okay for you. 15 minutes in either direction. The Bishop Ford inbound slow from 115 to the Dan Ryan. 18 minutes in. Outbound heavy from the Ryan to the Steel Bridge and spots. 24 minutes to 80-94. DeSable Lakeshore Drive northbound, you're slow approaching Chicago Avenue southbound from Jackson to Roosevelt with the right lane down as we get ready for Sueños. But the Tri-State, the Jane Addams, the Reagan, the Veterans, all moving quite well. 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
3: AccuWeather says mostly cloudy. Some of you may see a shower or two later tonight. Our low down in the low 50s. Tomorrow, it's going to be a passing morning shower, especially if you're in Northwest Indiana. Otherwise, clouds and some sunny breaks. Our highs range from 60 to 70 if you are inland. Right now, it's 57 degrees along Chicago's lakefront at 920. Our top story this hour, the old Lincoln Trust and Savings Bank on the north side of the city will soon become a place for people facing gender-based violence to find shelter. We'll have much more on this story coming up at 9:31. A Chicago man faces over a dozen charges, including attempted murder of a police officer for his alleged role in a Southside shooting earlier this week. 34-year-old Maurice Reddick was arrested Tuesday night after Chicago police say he opened fire on two on-duty officers in South Chicago. A 33-year-old woman was also shot at. However, no one was injured. In addition to the two counts of attempted murder, Reddick is also charged with aggravated battery to a peace officer, aggravated discharge of a firearm, and possession of a firearm as a repeat felon. The company that owns the Chicago Tribune is buying another local newspaper.
7: According to an email sent to the employee owners of the Daily Herald yesterday, the Chicago Tribune plans to buy the suburban newspaper with its sights set on a June 22nd closing date. The employees still need to vote whether to accept the deal. The Paddock Publications Board runs the Daily Herald and says Shaw Media had made a bid more than a year ago to buy the Daily Herald and that the Tribune then made overtures. The Daily Herald is Illinois' third largest newspaper and was founded more than 150 years ago as the Cook County Herald. Bernie Tafoya, News Radio, 105.9 WBBM.
3: 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We are going to check in with Bloomberg coming up next. It's 9:22.
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10: If your money is... There could be a lot of pain at the gas pump this long holiday weekend. The average cost of a gallon of regular gas right now, $4.55 nationwide, according to AAA. And unless that Strait of Hormuz off Iran is reopened, Gas Buddy predicts $5 a gallon gas by the next major holiday, July 4th. On Wall Street, stocks saw sizable gains, though, on rising hopes for a diplomatic end to the war, as a group of allies in the Gulf region urged President Trump not to restart military attacks against Iran, and as a top official from mediator nation Pakistan traveled to Tehran. All good signs for a deal, and with that, the Dow today shot up 294 points, 0.5% higher, closing at a fresh all-time high. The Nasdaq up 51, the S&P added 28. Kevin Warsh sworn in as the new chairman of the Federal Reserve. And Take-Two Interactive setting November 19th as the release date for the highly anticipated Grand Theft Auto 6 video game. With business at 23 and 53 from the Bloomberg Newsroom, Tom Busby, News Radio 105.9 WBBM.
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1: 9:28, traffic and weather together on the 8th. What's going on, Lisa Costi?
18: Oh, we've got some pretty good travel times for you as far as the Kennedy goes, which is rare, of course. 18 minutes in from O'Hare to the Jane Byrne, 12th in the Junction. Outbound's just slow from Ogden to Division. 18 minutes to O'Hare. Express lanes inbound moving the same as the locals. The Eisenhower just slow from Racine to the Jane Byrne interchange. 34 in from the Jane Addams to the Jane Byrne. 16 from Mannheim. No troubles on your outbound side. The Stevenson outbound still heavy passing State Street with that earlier crash as they try and clean that up. Three vehicles there moved to the shoulder. 29 minutes out to I-355 inbound, just 25 minutes for you. No delays on I-55 in Will County. The Dan Ryan now 16 minutes in from the Bishop Ford merge to the Jane Byrne. Outbound heavy from the Byrne interchange to 18th and slow in spots from 63rd to the split. It's 16 minutes to I-57. No problems on I-57 for you. The Bishop Ford outbound, you're heavy from the Ryan to Sibley. 22.

0: 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Banished civilizations, doomsday prophecies, and events that science still can't fully explain. 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
1: There are reports that almost 50 Calumet City employees have been laid off due to a budget shortfall. Plus, one person is dead and multiple others injured following an explosion at a New York shipyard. WBBM Sports, the Cubs fall to the Astros 4-2, while we are scoreless against the White Sox and the Giants. AccuWeather says it's going to be mostly cloudy overnight with a shower or two. Our low down near 50. Right now, it is 57 degrees along Chicago's lakefront at 9:31. A fixture in a Northside neighborhood is now on its way to becoming a refuge for victims of domestic violence in Chicago. Aldermen gave final approval this week to a plan to remake the old Lincoln Trust and Savings Bank at Irving Park and Lincoln Avenue into a 64-unit apartment building specifically for those looking to escape gender-based violence. Local alderman Matt Martin told colleagues during a committee meeting this week that domestic violence continues to be a persistent issue in Chicago.
2: The Illinois Criminal Justice Information Authority estimates that 42% of women across our state and 26% of men have experienced domestic violence in their lifetime. And that while certain types of violent crime may be trending downward over the last several years, that unfortunately is not the case with domestic violence.
1: The city will contribute $11 million to the project, which is set to open in 2 years. Residents of a northwest suburban Elk Grove village asking questions and getting some answers about data centers. WBBM's Terry Keschner has the details.
3: Just about every seat was taken at a town hall meeting in Elk Grove Village where the hot topic was data centers.
4: All you hear is negative, negative, negative, negative, negative. Well, tonight you're going to hear facts, facts, facts.
3: Elk Grove Mayor Craig Johnson said the community already has 20 data centers, and until recently, no one said a word about them.
4: Data centers are how the world survives. It's new technology.
3: Some Elk Grove Village residents were not convinced, noting concerns about AI, water usage, and health.
5: Lots of citizens had reported living near AI data centers or data centers in general have uprooted their entire lives. For example, it's caused dizziness, nausea, vertigo, sleep disruption.
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1: It's 9:33. Calumet City Mayor Thaddeus Jones announced the immediate layoffs of 46 employees. The Daily Southtown reports that 13 of the workers were members of the International Union of Operating Engineers, amounting for a third of the city's public works department. Jones cites the city's profound fiscal challenges, which include a multi-million dollar budget shortfall for the rest of this year. The layoffs are coupled with a citywide hiring freeze that began earlier this year. A brother and sister accused of attacking a police officer in the McKinley Park neighborhood Tuesday night will remain in jail pending trial.
6: It started over a ticket. Officer Kevin Mangan was writing a ticket for 31-year-old Monica Mejia because her car was blocking a police vehicle and an ambulance at 37th and Marshfield. She scuffled with the officer, according to prosecutors, and her 33-year-old brother Michael Sofer stepped in, beating the officer to the pavement and continuing to punch him in the face with brass knuckles, knocking out some of the officer's teeth. Other officers got control of the situation. Officer Mangan's family believes he was attacked because he was doing his job and because he was in uniform. Sofer and Mejia are felons. Among their past offenses, he sexually assaulted a child. She beat another officer. Mike Krauser, News Radio 105.9 WBBM.
1: An explosion at a New York City shipyard left several firefighters hurt, one person dead, and another missing. ABC's Matt Rivers has the story.
7: Firefighters had responded earlier in the day to a fire in a shipyard in the Staten Island borough here in New York City, where they had received reports of workers trapped in a basement in the shipyard there. Roughly an hour later, a massive explosion tearing through that area. At least one civilian unaccounted for, at least 16 people injured, including 13 firefighters.
1: At least three of those firefighters reportedly have serious injuries. The director of national intelligence, Tulsi Gabbard, has handed in her resignation letter effective June 30th. She cited her husband's recent cancer diagnosis for the decision to step down. Gabbard is the fourth cabinet official to depart during President Trump's second term. 2026 is a defining political year, and WBBM News Radio has you covered with

0: 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We'll talk about gas prices coming up next. It's 9:35.
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0: A big thank you to our listeners for the following gas prices in Willow Springs. The Speedway on Willow Springs in Concorin selling gas for $4.83 per gallon. And in Burbank, the Burbank Gas on 79th and Rutherford selling gas for $4.89 per gallon. If you see a great gas price, give us a call at 312-409-GASS. That number is 312-409-4277. 9:38, traffic and weather together on the 8th. Here's Lisa Costi.
8: On the Kennedy inbound, yourself from Canfield to Sayre and then North Ave to the Burn Interchange. 22 minutes in from O'Hare now, 12th in the Junction, outbound slow Ogden to Division. But then just 12 minutes to Montrose, 18 to O'Hare. Express lanes inbound moving the same as the locals. The Eisenhower, just a delay from Racine into the Jane Burn Interchange. 34 minutes in from the Jane Addams, 16 from Mannheim, outbound just 31 minutes to get you out to I-90. The Stevenson now inbound. You're slow from Cicero to Pulaski. 28 minutes in from I-355 to DeSava Lakeshore Drive. Outbound, they're clearing up that earlier crash past State Street, but still 21 minutes out to the Tri-State, 29 to I-355. I-55 in Will County, looking good for you. No delays there. The Dan Ryan now 16 minutes in from the Bishop Ford merge to the Jane Byrne Interchange. Outbound, 16 minutes to the Bishop Ford split. No problems for you on I-57. The Bishop Ford inbound is clear. Outbound here, heavy in spots. From the Dan Ryan to Sibley. Long-term road work there. It's 22 minutes to 8094. No delays on Route 394. DeSava Lakeshore Drive. Northbound heavy approach to Chicago Avenue. Southbound heavy Jackson to Roosevelt with that right lane shut down for the Sueños Festival this weekend. But your tollways, the Tri-State, the Jane Addams, the Reagan, the Veterans, all doing well. Route 53 northbound. You're slow from the Jane Addams to Algonquin. That's long-term road work happening there. Southbound, no delays for you. I-94 eastbound. You're heavy in the Chesterton truck scales to before US 421. That's long-term road work in the left lane. Your next traffic at 9:48 on News Radio 105.9 WBBM.
9: The WBBM AccuWeather forecast: a beach hazard statement in effect through 1 p.m. Saturday for highways and dangerous rip currents on Lake Michigan from Cook County on northward. Mostly cloudy tonight with a shower or two around, especially late tonight. More numerous showers over northwest Indiana, a low of 55. Could be a shower tomorrow morning, especially in northwest Indiana. Otherwise, tomorrow clouds and Some afternoon sunny breaks, especially inland. Highs near 60 at the lakefront. Lower 70s, well inland. Mostly cloudy tomorrow night with a stray shower late at night. Low 56. For Sunday, warmer. A mixture of clouds and sunshine. High near 70 at the lakefront. Lower 80s over the western suburbs. Mostly cloudy tonight with a shower or two in the area late tonight. At a low of 55. I'm AccuWeather's Bob Larson.
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10: The moon creeps up on the heart of Leo tonight, the star Regulus. Regulus is close to the upper left of the moon at nightfall. The moon will move closer before they set, around 2 a.m. They'll be closest together as seen from the west coast. The star we see as Regulus is called Regulus A. It's several times bigger and heavier than the sun and much brighter. A tiny companion star is so close that it's impossible to see through the glare. That duo appears to have two more companions, Regulus B and C. They form their own pair, orbiting each other once every 600 years or so. Regulus B is about 80% the size and mass of the sun, and one-third as bright. Regulus C is a third of the sun's mass and size, and just 2% as bright. Regulus B and C are 79 light-years from Earth, the same distance as Regulus A. And they're moving through space in the same speed and direction as the brighter star. That suggests that they're bound to Regulus A. But they're a long way from it, several thousand times the distance between Earth and the Sun. So astronomers haven't watched the system nearly long enough to calculate a mutual orbit for the two pairs of stars. Estimates say it would take more than 100,000 years for them to complete one circuit. So it's possible that they're not really bound at all. Just a chance alignment at the bright heart of the lion. Today's program was made possible by Mercer Caverns in Calaveras County in California's historic gold country. More information at mercercaverns.net. For the University of Texas McDonald Observatory, I'm Billy Henry.
0: The News Watch continues at 9:42. A bill protecting editorial independence for public media at state universities is now on its way to the governor's desk. State Senator Dave Kaler backed the legislation that aims to strengthen press protections for public media produced at state-supported colleges across Illinois. For students, it means that their work would not be considered attributable to the institution itself and would not be subject to prior review. Kaler says it would allow aspiring journalists to carve out a path for themselves. We are going to check in on your top trending stories, sports, traffic, and weather. It's all up next. It's 9:43.
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3: This week, a record number of people scaled Mount Everest in a single day. The clear weather on Wednesday provided great conditions for climbs, allowing for 274 successful ascents. Wow. That marks the highest number of climbers to reach the summit from the popular southern route in Nepal. Meanwhile, veteran mountain guide Kami Rita Sherpa broke his own record, scaling the mountain for a 32nd time. That's crazy. And born and raised in Humboldt Park, Ivelisse Diaz feels a deep connection to her ancestral home in Puerto Rico. And this weekend, she's sharing the music and traditions of PR with Sueños. You can learn more on our website, WBBMNewsRadio.com. It's 9:46. That means it's time for sports. We'll start with some baseball. The White Sox are currently in San Francisco facing the Giants. That game is currently at the end of the second. We're still scoreless. The Golden Knights are facing the Colorado Avalanche. They're currently leading the Avs 2-1. We're getting close to the end of that game. In the NBA, the Oklahoma City Thunder lead the San Antonio Spurs 95-82. We're at the end of the third quarter in that game. And with more sports, here's Rick Gregg.
4: Even a beautiful afternoon at the start of a holiday weekend could not cheer up Cub fans at Wrigley Field on Friday.
5: Swinging a high pop fly, this will not drive in a run. The shortstop, Pena, with the infield fly rule being invoked, makes the catch, and that's out number two. And the fans are frustrated.
4: Bluebirds out early. That was the second out of a terribly rough third inning, part of a 4-2 loss to the Astros, Craig Counsell.
6: The bases loaded, nobody out situation, and not getting runs across in that inning is, you know, that's frustrating. I don't know how else to say it. You know, it's an opportunity that the middle of your lineup up and just not being able to get it done is frustrating.
4: 0-for-9 all told, with runners in scoring position, 11 men left on base. Only Pete Crow Armstrong's seventh inning homer brought anybody in. And Jameson Taillon failed to impress in 4 2/3 innings, giving up all the Houston runs. Another one Saturday, Colin Ray takes a turn. Shota Imanaga tentatively penciled in for Sunday as Edward Cabrera's blister heals. The White Sox are still in San Francisco. Eric Fetty takes the ball Saturday afternoon. White House officials told ESPN the members of the Congolese national team must stay in quarantine in Belgium, where they're training, before coming to the U.S. for soccer's World Cup. The extra measures related to the Ebola outbreak in their home country were less than 3 weeks away from competition. The Fire end their first half of their MLS schedule Saturday afternoon. The Sky host Minnesota 2. With sports at 16:46 past each hour, Rick Gregg, News Radio 105.9 WBBM.
3: It's now 9:48. Traffic and weather together on the 8th. Here's Lisa Costi.
7: We've got a crash on the Dan Ryan that happened earlier, but they're still trying to clean that up. It's in the express lane, so you're still heavy from Pershing to 31st as crews try and get out that disabled vehicle. It's now partially blocking the left lane. Hopefully that'll improve, though, pretty soon. So you're better off to stay in the locals on your inbound side. They'll save you a few minutes. Other than that, in the locals, you're still from 18th to Roosevelt, 16 minutes in for you. Outbound, you're on the Ryan. You're heavy from the Jane Byrne interchange to 18th. At 60 minutes going back out to the split. No delays on the Edens. The Kennedy now inbound slow from Campbell to Sayre and north out to the Byrne interchange. 22 in from O'Hare. Outbound, you're slow Ogden to Division, so 12 minutes to Montrose, 18 to O'Hare. Express lanes inbound moving the same as the locals. The Eisenhower just slow from Racine to the Jane Byrne interchange. 34 in from the Jane Addams, 16 from Mannheim. Outbound doing great for you. Just 13 to Mannheim, 31 to the Jane Addams. The Stevenson now inbound slow from Cicero to Pulaski and approaching the Dan Ryan. Looking at 28 minutes in from I-355 to DeSable Lakeshore Drive. 20 from the Tri-State. Outbound, no problems for you. 25 minutes out to the Veterans. I-55 in Will County looking good. The I-57, 15 minutes for you in either direction. The Bishopport inbound's clear. Outbound, you're heavy in spots from 115th to Sibley with that long-term road work. 22 minutes to 80-94. No delays on your tollways at the moment. And Northwest Indiana looking pretty good, too. Your next traffic is at 9:58 on News Radio 105.9 WBBM.
3: The WBBM AccuWeather forecast calling for mostly cloudy skies, plus a shower or two around through the overnight hours, especially in northwest Indiana. That rain continues into tomorrow morning. Then we're just going to see clouds and some sunny breaks in the afternoon, with your highs ranging from 60 to 70, depending on where you are. Mostly cloudy by tomorrow night, maybe some more rain in spots late, a low of 56. Sunday, much warmer, intervals of clouds and sunshine, with highs ranging from near 70. cloudy along the lakefront, all the way up to the low 80s if you're in the suburbs. Right now it's 57 degrees along Chicago's lakefront at 9:50.
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3: First responders in California are trying to get a handle on a potentially dangerous chemical leak.
0: About 40,000 people were placed under evacuation orders in Southern California due to a leak of hazardous chemicals that started Thursday afternoon at the GKN Aerospace facility in Garden Grove. Officials say a valve on a tank holding thousands of gallons of methyl methacrylate, a highly toxic and flammable chemical used in making plastic parts, overheated and began venting. Responders were unable to stop the leak overnight. Garden Grove Fire Chief Craig Covey says it's a crisis situation.
8: One, the tank fails and spills a total of about 6,000 to 7,000 gallons of very bad chemicals into the parking lot in that area. Or two, the tank goes into a thermal runaway and blows up.
0: I'm Jennifer King.
3: A DuPage County judge has ordered a man detained pending trial following a high-speed police chase.
9: The DuPage County State's Attorney's Office alleges 36-year-old Anthony Miller of Des Plaines led police through multiple suburbs on speeds reaching 70 miles an hour in 30-mile-an-hour zones Tuesday evening. The chase began after a Chicago Police helicopter unit notified Oak Brook Police that Miller was exiting the Reagan Tollway and heading south on Route 83. Officials say Miller's black pickup truck was wanted in connection with the investigation of a residential burglary in Wheeling earlier in the day. Miller was eventually taken into custody without anyone being hurt. Bernie Tafoya, News Radio, 105.9 WBBM.
3: 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It's 9:52.
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19: Wall Street today wrapping up an eighth week in a row of gains, the longest weekly winning streak in 3 years, pushing the Dow to a fresh all-time high thanks to hopes for a lasting peace between the U.S. and Iran. The Dow today up 294 points, 0.5% higher. The Nasdaq up 51, the S&P added 28. The Federal Reserve and the FDIC today finding no problems in the so-called living wills of the nation's biggest banks, showing how they would react in the event of an unforeseen financial crisis or a bank failure. The AI company Anthropic, maker of the Claude chatbot, wrapping up another round of funding. It'll give it a valuation above $900 billion. That puts it ahead of top rival OpenAI. And the force is strong in this one. Disney's The Mandalorian and Grogu, the first new Star Wars film to play in theaters in 7 years, took in a staggering $12 million at the box office. That was just in previews last night. With business at 23 and 53 from the Bloomberg Newsroom, Tom Busby, News Radio 105.9 WBBM.
16: Well, we're expecting some pretty heavy traffic as we head into Memorial Day weekend. We're going to check in with Lisa in traffic coming up next, see how the roads are looking. That's next. It's 9:55.
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16: 9:58, traffic and weather together on the 8th. 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
7: We got a crash outbound on I-57. Your heavy pass Halsted crash now blocking the right lane. They say there are some injuries, but it looks to be minor. So we hope that that continues. 21 minutes now from the Dan Ryan to I-80. Inbound, no problems, no gaper delays as of yet. Also, some crashes we're hearing on the Dan Ryan. Inbound, you are still from 87 to 79th. That crash in the right lane, 16 minutes in for you. Also, we're still dealing with the cleanup of that earlier crash. In the express lanes, you're heavy from 39th to 31st. Outbound on the Ryan, you're just heavy from the Burn Interchange to 18th, 16 minutes out to the Bishop Ford split. The Kennedy now 22 minutes in from O'Hare to the Jane Byrne Interchange. Outbound, you're still from Ogden to Division, just 15 to Montrose, 21 to O'Hare. Express lanes inbound moving the same as the locals. The Eisenhower, 34 minutes in from the Jane Adams, just 31 on your outbound side. The Stevenson inbound, 28 minutes in from I-355 to DeSable Lakeshore Drive. No problems heading back out. Your next traffic at 10:08 on News Radio 105.9 WBBM.
16: It's 57 degrees along the lakefront at 9:59.
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0: This is a senseless shooting that didn't have to take place.
1: A Chicago man is in custody for the shooting of a LaPorte County Sheriff's deputy at a hospital in Michigan City.
16: A teenager is charged after a King County Cougars bus caught fire in Canada. Plus, 40,000 people in California have been told to evacuate following a chemical leak that could lead to an explosion. More ahead from ABC News. In sports, the White Sox and Giants are underway. It's the top of the fourth and we're scoreless. And the Cubs fall to the Astros 4-2. AccuWeather says possibly rainy, especially in northwest Indiana. 61 degrees at O'Hare right now. ABC News covers the world next.
2: From ABC News, I'm Dave Packer. 40,000 people in Orange County, California, ordered to evacuate due to a hazardous chemical leak from a tank at an aerospace facility. Officials warning it could either fail and spill thousands of gallons of toxic chemicals, or it could explode.
4: Valve overheated on a 34,000-gallon tank containing a liquid used to make acrylic plastics. It was initially spewing toxic chemicals into the air. Fire crews spraying the tank with water, trying to cool it down. County officials expanded the evacuation zone.
5: At some point, this is going to fail, and we're doing our best to figure out the when or how we can prevent it.
4: But they say 15% of residents are refusing to leave their homes.
2: ABC's Trevor Ault. In New York City, a deadly explosion at a Staten Island shipyard. Workers trapped as fire raged. Mayor Zoran Mamdani.
6: I'm heartbroken to report that one civilian has passed away. I send my deepest condolences to their loved ones.
2: Dozens of others were injured, mostly firefighters. Tulsi Gabbard says she's resigning from her position as Director of National Intelligence, citing her husband's cancer diagnosis. ABC's Selena Wang reminds us that Gabbard came into the role without any traditional intelligence background, which drew scrutiny from some lawmakers.
8: The timing here is also notable because it comes shortly after Joe Kent, who was the National Counterterrorism Center director, resigned over the Iran war, and Joe Kent was a close ally of Tulsi Gabbard's.
2: That sinkhole that fouled up air travel at New York's LaGuardia Airport and beyond has been fixed. Good news for what's shaping up to be one of the busiest, if not the busiest, Memorial travel weekend on record. But if you are heading out, ABC meteorologist Lee Goldberg says, pack an umbrella and a light jacket.
9: The highest rainfall totals in the south, but a flood watch is there through Monday. 2 to 4 inches of rainfall, Houston to Charlotte, all the way to New York City. It's the rain and the chill in the northeast. 50s and 60s after 90s earlier. Finally, it gets warmer by Memorial Day.
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2: We're now learning more details about the race to help NASCAR legend Kyle Busch before his sudden death. ABC's Will Reeve has more.
30: I've got an individual that...
31: The Associated Press reporting Busch had been training in a racing simulator when he became unresponsive. At the time of the call, it sounded like Busch was conscious. The dispatcher saying help was on the way.
30: He's on the bathroom floor right now.
31: The next day, Busch's family breaking the news that the husband and father of two had died after being hospitalized with a severe illness.
2: British authorities say they've interviewed a woman who claims she was trafficked to one of the homes of Britain's former Prince Andrew. ABC foreign correspondent Marcus Moore.
32: While Andrew has not commented on this specific case, he has consistently denied all wrongdoing. The prince was arrested last February for suspected misconduct in public office. He was questioned for hours and then released. His arrest came after emails published in the Epstein files appeared to show Andrew had forwarded government information to Epstein while he was the trade envoy for the UK government back in 2010. His brother King Charles removing all of Andrew's titles last year over the scandal surrounding his friendship with Epstein.
2: This passing. Rapper Rob Bass, half of the duo Rob Bass and DJ Easy Rock, best known for their hit It Takes Two, has died. Bass, who had just celebrated his 59th birthday, died after a battle with cancer.
3: His music partner, Easy Rock, died in 2014. Dave Packer, ABC News.
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16: It's 5 minutes past the hour. Hi there, I'm Haley Hansen. Thanks so much for tuning in. We're tracking some rain early Saturday morning, but the rest of your day will just be cloudy with some pops of sunshine. Temperatures depend on where you are. We'll be in the 60s along the lakefront and in the 70s in the suburbs. A shower in spots by nightfall, but then the rain appears to be drying up and temperatures are warming up. Looking at your Memorial Day, no rain as of right now. A mix of sun and clouds, plus we'll get into the mid-80s. We'll tell you all about it in the AccuWeather 5-day forecast coming up in 10 minutes. But first, our top local story here on News Radio WBBM. A deputy with the LaPorte County, Indiana Sheriff's Department is hospitalized in critical condition after being shot Friday morning at a hospital in Michigan City. A man from Chicago is now in custody. WBBM's Mike Krauser has the details.
1: Deputy John Samuelson, 33 years old, with the department for 12 years, was helping a stranded motorist. That man, identified as 22-year-old Sherrod Grafton Jr. of Chicago, asked to be taken to the hospital for an unknown reason. The deputy dropped him off at Franciscan Health and left. Minutes later, police say the deputy learned Grafton may have been involved in earlier criminal activity. He returned and he was shot 3 times. The suspect ran and was caught in nearby woods. This is Sergeant Glenn Fifield with the Indiana State Police.
0: It makes us feel angry. This is a senseless shooting that didn't have to take place. This officer thought he was helping a stranded motorist, and it turns into this.
1: It's unclear if the deputy had patted Grafton down. He comes from a line of police officers. His father, a former officer, was working as a security guard at the hospital at the time of the shooting. He did not witness his son getting shot. Mike Krauser, News Radio, 105.9 WBBM.
16: A 15-year-old girl has been charged with arson for allegedly setting a Kane County Cougars team bus on fire in Winnipeg, Canada. It happened Thursday morning, and luckily there were no injuries. Curtis Hogg, the Cougars vice president and GM, says no one was hurt when the chartered bus went up in flames, and they're trying to stay positive.
10: We're just glad that, again, that nobody was hurt, and we got the win that day, and we're now in Fargo, ready to start a 3-game series over there, and then we'll be home next week.
16: The Cougars' opponent in Winnipeg, the Goldeyes, helped the Cougars charter another bus to Fargo for this weekend's series. Well, gas prices are higher than ever, and every penny counts. 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It's 8 minutes past the hour. Traffic and weather together on the 8th. What's going on, Lisa Costi?
7: Well, we're dealing with a few different crashes, Haley. I-57 outbound, you're heavy past Halsted. We had a crash there in the right lane, but crews are on scene. It looks like they should be opening that up in just a few seconds. So right now, 22 minutes from the Ryan to I-80. Other delays on the south side, the Bishop Ford outbound, you're heavy from 115th to Sibley. That's long-term road work there. It's 18 minutes to 80-94. Inbound the Bishop Ford, not a problem for you. The Kennedy now 22 minutes in from O'Hare to the Jane Byrne Interchange, 12 from the Junction, outbound you're having from Ogden to Division, 15 minutes to Montrose, 21 to O'Hare. You'll get a nice look at the Wintrust mural on North Avenue. Express lanes inbound moving same as the locals. The Eisenhower now just slow from Racine to the Jane Byrne Interchange, 34 minutes in from the Jane Addams, 16 from Mannheim, outbound just 31 to the Jane Addams. The Stevenson inbound slow approaching the Dan Ryan, so we'll say 28 minutes in from I-355 to DeSable Lakeshore Drive, outbound doing just great, 25 minutes to the veterans. I-55 in Will County southbound, we've got reports of a crash, so you're slow approaching Route 53. The Dan Ryan now, slow from 87 to 79th. We had a crash there, was blocking the right lane, but that's been cleared out of the way. And the express lanes, still a couple minutes slower for you. We had an earlier crash, partially blocking the left lane. So you're heavy from 39 to 31st. So may as well stay in the locals. Your next traffic is at 1018 on News Radio 105.9 WBBM.
16: The WBBM AccuWeather forecast calls for a passing morning shower Saturday, especially if you're in northwest Indiana. Otherwise, you're going to see mostly cloudy skies and some afternoon sunny breaks, especially if you're in the inland suburbs. Our highs range from near 60 along the lakefront to the lower 70s while inland. Saturday night features mostly cloudy skies, plus another chance for showers late, the low down to 56. Warmer by Sunday, with intervals of clouds and sunshine. Highs range from 70 to low 80s in the suburbs. And by Memorial Day, we are looking at quite warm conditions. We could see a high up to 83, plus we're going to see a mix of clouds and sun. It's looking to be a nice one. It's 10 minutes past the hour.
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13: 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Our firm handles hundreds of crash cases involving semi-trucks every year. A crash case involving semis is much different, and if you don't know what you're doing, you can leave lots of money on the table. Many times there is separate insurance for the cab and for the trailer. Sometimes there are actually layers of other insurances and excess insurance that some lawyers may not know about because they don't see that many cases. 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A crash case involving a semi-truck is a totally different animal than a simple car crash. 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
16: Hi there. It's 11 minutes past the hour. Chicago police are investigating a shooting on the south side that left an elderly man dead. It happened just before 1 Friday afternoon in the Auburn-Gresham neighborhood. Police say a 74-year-old man was found inside of a home near 81st and Laughlin with 2 gunshot wounds. That man was taken to a nearby hospital where he later died. Police say no one is in custody as Area 2 detectives continue to investigate. People trying to find safety from a violent relationship will one day have a new resource after Chicago aldermen approved the redevelopment of an old bank building on the city's north side.
15: The Lincoln Trust and Savings Bank has anchored the southeast corner of Irving Park and Lincoln in North Center for a century, and soon crews will begin turning it into an anchor of a different kind for people seeking refuge from gender-based violence.
17: It will increase safety options for all survivors.
15: Shauna McGoldrick from the anti-domestic violence group The Network says existing emergency shelters had no available beds or cribs for nearly half the year as reported cases of domestic violence go up. Local alderman Matt Martin says his neighbors have been overwhelmingly supportive of the project.
18: Over 400 people reaching out to share written comments, to say nothing of walk-ins, phone calls, and the like.
15: The building will contain 64 apartments dedicated to survivors and their children, in addition to retail space on the ground floor. Southside alderwoman Nicole Lee praised the project.
19: This is going to be an incredible model.
15: The city's kicking in $11 million to make it happen. Jeff Buckles, News Radio 105.9 WBBM.
16: 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It's 13 minutes past the hour.
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16: 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Here's meteorologist Matt Rindy.
8: We will have mostly cloudy skies for the overnight hours. A shower or two around with a low down to 55. Then for Saturday, a passing morning shower, especially in northwest Indiana. And otherwise, we'll have clouds and breaks of afternoon sunshine, especially inland. Highs will range from 60 at the lakefront to the lower 70s while inland. And then it'll be mostly cloudy Saturday night. Look for a shower in spots late with a low down to 56. A warmer day on Sunday. We'll have intervals of clouds and sun with highs from 70 at the lakefront to the lower 80s. Inland. And then for Memorial Day and Tuesday, it's going to be quite warm with times of clouds and sun. High on Monday, 83. Tuesday's high up to 85. Lakefront will be in the mid to upper 70s both days. I'm AccuWeather meteorologist Matt Rindy.
16: Now at 16 minutes past the hour, let's check in on sports. In the NHL, it was the Vegas Golden Knights against Colorado Avalanche. The Knights defeated the Avs 3-1. They now lead that series 2-0. And with more sports, here's Rick Gregg.
9: Good news first. Pete Crow Armstrong got some of his mojo back.
24: Deep fly ball to right off the bat of Pete Crow Armstrong. If it's fair, it's got a chance. Gone. 2-run home run. Pete Crow Armstrong, and the Cubs are back in the game.
9: Pat Hughes on 104.3 The Score. Bad news is they never returned to par. Astros 4, Cubs 2. A sixth straight loss for Ian Happ's club.
25: Tough stretch of baseball. You've seen that. Got a really good group, really experienced group. We'll come out the other side of it.
9: 11 men left on base, 0-for-9 with runners in scoring position. The same bugaboos continue biting the Cubs, and that might mean change, Craig Counsell.
27: Look, I mean, I think we got to do something different. I think there's some at-bats where some confidence is starting to feel like it's shaken. And sometimes that's just a different look in the lineup or a day off or whatever. I think we're at that point, absolutely.
9: Jameson Taillon gave up 8 hits, including a homer and all of the Houston runs in 4 2/3. Colin Ray starts Saturday afternoon on the north side. The Cubs also brought Pedro Ramirez up from AAA. The prospect replaces Matt Shaw, who's on the injured list with a sore back. Eric Fetty starts for the White Sox in a Saturday matinee in San Francisco. The Fire host Toronto at Soldier Field Saturday, then take almost 2 months off for soccer's World Cup break. The Sky host Minnesota at noon. The Tribune reports Bears cornerback Kyler Gordon is dealing with a soft tissue injury and that neither he nor fellow cornerback Jalen Johnson have reported for any of the voluntary work so far. It's not a real problem until mandatory minicamp in a couple of weeks. With sports 16 and 46 past each hour, Rick Gregg, News Radio 105.9 WBBM.
16: It's now 18 minutes past the hour. 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What's going on, Lisa Costi?
7: We are seeing some improvements on I-57. Inbound's wide open. It's 15 minutes for you. Outbound still heavy past Halstead as they cleaning up that earlier crash, but it is out of the lane and out of the way. 18 minutes from the Ryan to I-80. The Eden's looking good for you. No delays in either direction. The Kennedy inbound, still from Ogden to the Jane Byrne Interchange. 18 in from O'Hare. 12 from the Junction. Outbound, you're heavy from Adams to Division. 15 Montrose, but only 21 to get you to O'Hare. Express lanes inbound moving the same as the locals. The Eisenhower now a 34-minute trip in from the Jane Adams to downtown. You're still from Racine to the Jane Byrne Interchange. Outbound, just 13 to Mannheim, 31 to the Jane Adams. No problems on the Stevenson right now. 25 minutes in from I-355 to DeSable Lakeshore Drive. Same on your outbound side. The Dan Ryan inbound, still a little delay approaching 79th, but that earlier crash has been moved out of the way. 16 minutes in, outbound, you're heavy from the Jane Byrne to before 18th. It's 16 minutes out to the Bishop Ford split. The Bishop Ford inbound's clear. Outbound, you're heavy from 130th to Sibley with that long-term road work. It's 18 minutes to 8094. The Saba Lakeshore Drive, heavy approaching Chicago Avenue in both directions, southbound, south from Jackson to Roosevelt, as right lane is down to get ready for the Sueños Music Festival. 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
16: Taking a look at your AccuWeather forecast, we're going to see some showers to start off your Saturday, especially in northwest Indiana. Otherwise, clouds with some afternoon breaks of sunshine, especially inland. Our highs range from near 60 along the lakefront to the low 70s if you're in the suburbs. It's 20 minutes past the hour. Our top story this hour, the final step to modernizing the I-80 corridor is underway. We'll have much more on this story coming up at 31 minutes past the hour. Well, the sky is nearly the limit for Chicago's native gardeners.
0: City Council members unanimously approved a rule change this week allowing pollinator-friendly gardens and parkways. That's the strip between sidewalks and streets to reach up to 36 inches tall. The old limit was just 10 inches. The new height rule applies to gardens registered through the city's Native and Pollinator Garden Registry. It's part of an effort to support local species like monarch butterflies to have places to thrive in the city. Mallory Vorbroker, News Radio 105.9 WBBM.
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13: Create another record-closing high for the Dow today as Wall Street saw solid gains on signs of progress on peace talks between the U.S. and Iran. The Dow today up 294 points, half a percent higher. The NASDAQ added 51. The S&P added 28, wrapping up its longest streak of weekly gains in 3 years. All that despite consumer sentiment, as measured by the University of Michigan, fell to a fresh record low this month on continued worries about inflation and all the economic uncertainty caused by the war against Iran. Consumers expect prices to rise 3.9% over the next 5 years. That's up from last month's prediction of 3.5%.
14: Uber, which owns about 20% of the German food delivery company Delivery Hero, is now considering fully taking it over to better compete against DoorDash in Europe. And next weekend, for one weekend only, Blue Moon, the Belgian-style wheat beer made by Molson Coors, will actually be blue at participating bars. With business at 23 and 53, from the Bloomberg Newsroom, Tom Busby, News Radio 105.9 WBBM.
16: And a new resident is waiting just around the river bend at Lincoln Park Zoo. The North American river otter, Misty, can now be seen enjoying her new habitat at Pritzker Family Children's Zoo. She joins Tucker, the 7-year-old North American river otter currently living at the zoo. We'll check in with traffic coming up next. It's 25 minutes past the...
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16: 28 minutes past the hour. Traffic and weather together on the 8s. How are the roads, Lisa Costi?
7: Well, we're dealing with a stall on the Kennedy. Reports of a stall in a lane on your outbound side. So you're heavy from Adams to just before the Ohio Street Feeder right now. 15 minutes to Montrose, 21 to O'Hare. Inbound, heavy from Ogden to the Jane Byrne Interchange. 18 minutes from O'Hare, 12 from the Junction. Express lanes inbound actually will save you about 2 minutes. So if you can jump on in, no problems for you. On the Edens, the Eisenhower, 34 minutes in from the Jane Adams to the Jane Burn, just 31 minutes out to the Jane Adams. The Stevenson, trouble-free. I-55 in Will County, looking good for you. The Dan Ryan inbound slow from 18th to Roosevelt, 15 minutes in for you. Outbound, you're heavy from the Burn Interchange to before 18th, so 60 minutes on your outbound side. No delays on I-57. The Bishop Ford, outbound heavy from 130th to Sibley with that long-term road work. It's 18 minutes to 80-94. Your next traffic is at 10:38 on News Radio 105.9 WBBM.
16: Taking a look at your AccuWeather forecast, we're going to see some showers to kick off your Saturday. Otherwise, it's going to be cloudy with some pops of sunshine in the afternoon. We're expecting highs ranging from 60 along the lakefront to the lower 70s in the suburbs. Mostly cloudy with another shower chance by Saturday night, a low down to 56. Warm by Sunday, we could see a high in the lower 80s if you're in the suburbs. Right now, it's 59 degrees along Chicago's lakefront, 63 in Aurora, and a cloudy 61 at O'Hare at 29 minutes past the hour.
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16: 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Hi there, I'm Haley Hansen. 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
8: Forget that Simon and Garfunkel song. For people driving through Joliet on I-80, it's the bridges that are troubled. Now they're being replaced. I'm political editor Jeff Buckles.
16: Chicago firefighters came out in numbers to remember one of their own Friday. An elderly woman killed in a Northwest

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1: It's the hour. People driving through the Joliet area on I-80 may already be seeing evidence of the latest attempt to make that ride smoother and safer. Construction on new bridges over the Des Plaines River. WBBM political editor Jeff Buckholz reports.
2: Welcome to Joliet.
3: Mayor Terry Darcy says the new $164 million bridges will make it easier and safer for people to drive to and through his city.
2: The bridge will improve safety, reduce congestion, and help keep people and goods moving efficiently for the decades to come.
3: The wider new bridges will replace the spans that first opened in the 1960s. Will County Executive Jennifer Bertino Tarrant says she's excited to see the pace of the rebuilding effort on I-80, which carries 80,000 cars and trucks a day through Will County.
4: It is fascinating to watch the progress.
3: The new bridges are being built just north of the existing ones. They're set to open in 2 years. Jeff Buckholz, News Radio 105.9. WBBM.
1: A Chicago firefighter who died in the line of duty was remembered Friday as someone who did things for others on and off the job.
5: 61-year-old firefighter Steve Decker died last week during a training exercise. During his funeral at St. Paul Lutheran Church on the Northwest Side, he was remembered as someone who was gentle, kind, and cared. His brother Jim offered one of the eulogies.
6: Steve was truly born to be a fireman.
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6: 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Steve won.
5: Steve Decker's son Matt followed him and became a firefighter now in Iowa.
7: 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Rest easy, Grandpa. And we'll take it from here, brother.
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1: It's 33 minutes past the hour. A woman is dead following an early morning apartment fire Friday in the northwest suburbs. Des Plaines fire crews were called to a two-story, eight-unit apartment building just before 1 a.m. Friday when first responders were told someone might be trapped inside. Within 20 minutes, the fire was extinguished and a 70-year-old woman's body was found on the first floor where the fire had started. 13 people were able to evacuate the residents safely, but the building remains uninhabitable. The cause of that blaze remains under investigation, and officials believe it was not intentionally set. A harrowing situation developing on the West Coast, where a California community less than 20 miles from LA is at risk of a massive explosion from a chemical leak. But what really has officials with the Orange County Fire Authority frightened? Some people are refusing to leave. ABC News correspondent Trevor Ault has more.
8: Valve overheated on a 34,000-gallon tank containing a liquid used to make acrylic plastics. It was initially spewing toxic chemicals into the air. Fire crews spraying the tank with water, trying to cool it down. County officials expanded the evacuation zone.
9: At some point, this is going to fail, and we're doing our best to figure out the when or how we can prevent it.
8: But they say 15% of residents are refusing to leave their homes.
1: Orange County officials have expanded evacuation orders to several cities, including Garden Grove, Cypress, Stanton, Anaheim, Buena Park, and Westminster. We're learning more about a shipyard explosion in New York that left multiple workers trapped and injured Friday afternoon. Officials say 36 people were injured, most of them firefighters and other first responders. Mayor Zohran Mamdani gave this update Friday night.
10: I'm heartbroken to report that one civilian has passed away. I send my deepest condolences to their loved ones.
1: One fire marshal is also in critical condition. At least three firefighters are in serious condition. Now the cause of the fire and explosion still under investigation. Your health is always in the headlines, and it's always on WBBM News Radio. From breaking medical research to public safety alerts, from everyday wellness tips to the latest on local hospitals and healthcare access, we report on the facts that matter. 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We'll talk about gas prices up next. It's 35 minutes past the hour.
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7: In Alsip, the Citgo on 111th and Cicero selling gas for $4.95 per gallon. And in Palos Heights, the Speedway on 103rd and Roberts selling gas for $4.94 per gallon. If you see a better gas price, give us a call at 312-409-GASS. That number again, 312-409-4277. It's now 38 minutes past the hour. Traffic and weather together on the 8th. What's going on, Lisa Costi?
8: Well, in Downers Grove, railroad gates are stuck down Main Street, Forest, Washington, and Maple. They're saying just avoid that area altogether and use Belmont Road instead until they figure out what that problem is. The Kennedy inbound, you're heavy from Ogden to the Jane Byrne Interchange. 19 in from O'Hare, now 13 from the Junction. Outbound, you're heavy from the Jane Byrne Interchange to before the Ohio Street Feeder with reports of a stall blocking a lane there. 15 to Montrose, 21 to O'Hare, you're express lanes moving inbound. It should save you about 2 minutes, so jump in if you can. Every minute counts, right? The Eisenhower slow from Racine to the Jane Byrne Interchange, 34 from the Jane Addams, 16 from Mannheim. Outbound doing great for you, just 31 minutes out to the Jane Addams. The Stevenson inbound is 25 minutes in from I-355 to DeSable Lakeshore Drive. Outbound, look, keep an eye out. Might be a little slow passing Kedzie. We've got a stall on the right shoulder there. 25 minutes out to I-355 for now. The Dan Ryan now inbound, just a 12-minute ride. On your outbound side, you're heavy from the Jane Byrne Interchange before 18th. It's 15 minutes out to the split. I-57 doing okay. The Bishop Ward inbound's clear. Outbound just heavy from 130th to Sibley with that long-term road work. It's 18 minutes to 80-94. No problems on Route 394. DeSable Lakeshore Drive, heavy approaching Chicago Avenue in both directions. Southbound, you're pretty heavy from Jackson to Roosevelt as we get ready for Sueños Music Festival. There's a right lane down in that area, but your tollways all moving well. Route 53 northbound, you're slow from the Jane Addams to Algonquin with long-term road work there. Next traffic at 1048 on News Radio 105.9 WBBM.
9: WBBM AccuWeather for the overnight hours. It'll be mostly cloudy. We'll have a shower or two around with a low down to 55. Then for Saturday, a passing morning shower, especially in northwest Indiana. Otherwise, clouds and breaks of afternoon sunshine. Highs from 60 at the lakefront to the lower 70s well inland. Another shower in spots late Saturday night with a low down to 56. A warmer day on Sunday with clouds and sun. Highs from 70 at the lakefront to the lower 80s inland. I'm AccuWeather meteorologist Matt Rindy.
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10: Time is tricky. There's no universal clock ticking along at a constant rate. Instead, every clock in the universe ticks at its own rate, influenced by its motion and by the gravity of the matter around it. Those influences are built into the clock.

0: box of GPS satellites. Without them, the system would fail within days. Scientists recently calculated how clocks would tick on Mars, an average of 477 millionths of a second faster per day than clocks on Earth. But as Mars orbits the Sun, that rate varies by up to 226 millionths of a second. The scientists used Albert Einstein's theories of gravity and motion. Stronger gravity and faster motion both make a clock move more slowly as seen by an outside observer. The surface gravity of Mars is only about a third as strong as Earth's, and because the planet is farther from the Sun, it orbits the Sun more slowly. But Mars's orbit is more lopsided than Earth's, so its orbital speed varies more dramatically. The changing distance also alters the gravitational influence of the Sun, as well as that of Earth and the Moon. The researchers incorporated all of these variables, and many others, to figure out the ticking of Martian clocks. Mars is working its way into the morning sky. It's quite low in the east during dawn twilight, but the planet will climb a little higher day by day and will be in good view this summer. More about Mars tomorrow. And we have more sky watching tips and much more about the cosmos in Stardate magazine. Details at stardate.org. I'm Billy Henry.
1: The News Watch continues at 42 minutes past the hour. Guzman y Gomez Mexican Kitchen announced it's closing all of its U.S. locations. The Australian-based restaurant opened its first U.S. location in Naperville back in 2020 before adding spots in Schaumburg, Des Plaines, Buffalo Grove, Crystal Lake, Deerfield, Evanston, and one in Chicago's Bucktown neighborhood. The chain also has locations in Australia, Japan, and Singapore, but those restaurants are going to remain open. Now, the company did not say why Guzman y Gomez Mexican Kitchen was closing down in the States. Your top trending stories are coming up next. It's 42 minutes past the hour.
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1: The first female music director has been appointed to the San Francisco Symphony. Her name is Elim Chan, and the 39-year-old was the principal conductor of the Antwerp Symphony. and principal guest conductor of the Royal Scottish National Orchestra. She's going to start with the 2027-28 season and

0: will replace Esa-Pekka Salonen, who announced his departure following funding cuts. And the Illinois Senate advanced 40 bills on Wednesday, including a ban on junk fees and a bill allowing minors to consent to receiving birth control without the need for their parent or other person's consent. You can learn more on our website, WBBMNewsRadio.com. It's now 46 minutes past the hour. That means it's time to check in on sports. Well, we have NHL conference finals going on. It was the Vegas Golden Knights facing the Colorado Avalanche, and the Knights defeated the Avs 3-1. They now lead that series 2-0. In the NBA, the Oklahoma City Thunder faced the San Antonio Spurs. The Thunder had a little more in them, defeating the Spurs 123-108. And with more sports, here's Rick Gregg.
1: A day off failed to revive the currently struggling Cub offense.
2: And the 1-2. Happ hits a pop fly into shallow right. The first baseman, Walker, backing up, makes the catch on the outfield grass. And the ball game is over. And the Cubs have lost six in a row.
1: Indeed they have. Pat Hughes on 104.3 The Score. 4-2 the final with Pete Crow Armstrong's seventh inning homer accounting for the Cub runs. By then, they were down four, Jameson Taillon.
3: Right now, again, it's hard. And, you know, you expect that at some point throughout the year. Like, everyone's going to have a hard point. And it just feels like right now it's a few of us kind of going through it at the same time.
1: All the runs on Taillon's ledger in 4 2/3 innings. Craig Counsell's talking lineup changes. The Cubs 0-9 with men in scoring position. Colin Ray starts against Kaiwei Teng on Saturday afternoon. That's when the White Sox throw Eric Fetty at the Giants. Fetty still looking for his first win this year. There's still no public cause of death for 41-year-old NASCAR great Kyle Busch, but in a 911 call made from the racing simulator building where Busch was working Wednesday, dispatchers were told Busch was having shortness of breath, coughing up blood, and felt like he was overheating. He died the next day. The Sky and Fire are both in action Saturday. On Sunday, they'll run the Indianapolis 500 and decide the college women's lacrosse championship in Evanston. With sports at 16 and 46 past each hour, Rick Gregg, News Radio 105.9 WBBM.
0: Where it's now 48 minutes past the hour. Traffic and weather together on the 8th. How are the roads now? Lisa Costi.
4: Well, the Kennedy, you've got delays from Ogden to the Jane Byrne Interchange, but really not too terrible. It's 13 minutes in from the junction, 19 from O'Hare. Outbound, you're heavy from the Byrne Interchange to before the Ohio Street Feeder with a stall and a lane there. They're clearing that out of the way. 15 minutes to Montrose, 21 to O'Hare. Your express lane's moving inbound. They're actually 2 minutes faster, so why not jump in? On the I-190 O'Hare extension eastbound, a mild delay for you from Mannheim to the Tri-State. The Eisenhower inbound just slow from Racine to the Jane Byrne Interchange. Only 33 minutes in right now from the Jane Adams. 15 from Mannheim. Enjoy that while you can. Outbound still wide open, 31 minutes out to the Jane Adams. The Stevenson just 25 minutes in from I-355 to DeSava Lakeshore Drive. Outbound just 25 minutes back out to the Veterans. No delays on I-55 in Will County. The Dan Ryan inbound just 12 minutes in. Outbound, you're heavy from the Byrne Interchange to before 18th. It's 15 minutes out to the split. No problems on I-57. The Bishopport inbound is clear. Outbound heavy from 130th to Sibley with that long-term road work. 16 minutes to 80-94. DeSava Lakeshore Drive, slow approaching Chicago Avenue in both directions. Southbound, you're solid from Jackson to Roosevelt as they set up for Suenos. The right lane is down there. But all your tollways are moving well. We're at 53 northbound. You're slow from the Jane Adams to Algonquin with long-term road work there. And no big headaches in Northwest Indiana, but keep in mind I-94, you got long-term road work there. Eastbound heavy from the Chesterton truck scales to before US 421. Your next traffic at 10:58 on News Radio 105.9 WBBM.
0: Taking a look at the AccuWeather forecast, Saturday will start with some rain. Otherwise, it's going to be mostly cloudy with some pops of sunshine in the afternoon, especially if you're in the far inland suburbs. Our highs range from near 60 along the lakefront to the lower 70s in the suburbs. Mostly cloudy by Saturday night with a possible shower in spots late. Our low down to 56. Sunday is going to be warmer with intervals of clouds and sunshine. Highs range from near 70 along the lakefront, and we could get into the 80s inland by Sunday. Right now it is 59 degrees along the lakefront, 64 still in Morris, 63 in Aurora, and a cloudy 61 degrees at O'Hare at 50 minutes past the hour. A case against Kilmar Abrego Garcia has been dropped.
5: A human smuggling case against Kilmar Abrego Garcia in Tennessee has been dismissed. Abrego Garcia was mistakenly deported to El Salvador last year. It became an embarrassment for the Trump administration when the order was given to return Abrego Garcia to the U.S. He claimed the administration was vindictive and the federal judge agreed. Abrego Garcia is a Salvadoran citizen with an American wife and child who has lived in Maryland for years, but he immigrated to the U.S. illegally as a teenager. The Justice Department vowed to appeal, calling the judge's order wrong and dangerous. I'm Ed Donahue.
0: The Daily Herald, the third largest newspaper in Illinois, is being sold to a familiar name.
6: Tribune Publishing is buying the Daily Herald. The board of Paddock Publications, which runs the Daily Herald, sent an email to the employee owners of the paper. The employee stockholders will still need to approve the sale. The Paddock email said that more than a year ago, Shaw Media had made an unsolicited bid to buy the Daily Herald. While the Paddock board was considering it, the Tribune got into the fray. The Daily Herald began in 1872 as the Cook County Herald. Its website says it has a circulation of more than 52,000, third largest in Illinois. Tribune Publishing hopes to close the sale a month from now. 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
12: Pain at the gas pump this long holiday weekend. The average cost of a gallon of regular gas right now, $4.55 nationwide, according to AAA. And unless that Strait of Hormuz off Iran is reopened, Gas Buddy predicts $5 a gallon gas by the next major holiday, July 4th. On Wall Street, stocks saw sizable gains, though, on rising hopes for a diplomatic end to the war, as a group of allies in the Gulf region urged President Trump not to restart military attacks against Iran, and as a top official from mediator nation Pakistan traveled to Tehran. All good signs for a deal, and with that, the Dow today shot up 294 points, 0.5% higher, closing at a fresh all-time high. The Nasdaq up 51, the S&P added 28. Kevin Warsh sworn in as the new chairman of the Federal Reserve. And Take-Two Interactive setting November 19th as the release date for the highly anticipated Grand Theft Auto 6 video game. With business at 23 and 53 from the Bloomberg Newsroom, Tom Busby, News Radio 105.9 WBBM.
0: Well, the price of life seems to be going up all of the time, doesn't it? 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
0: 58 minutes past the hour. Traffic and weather together on the 8th. Here's Lisa Costi.
4: On the Kennedy inbound, you're heavy from Ogden to the Jane Byrne Interchange. 19 minutes in from O'Hare, 13 from the Junction. Outbound, heavy from the Byrne Interchange to before the Ohio Street feeder. 15 minutes to Montrose, 21 to O'Hare. Your express lanes inbound, and they'll save you about 1 minute, so it's entirely up to you. The I-190 O'Hare extension eastbound, slow from Mannheim to the Tri-State. Westbound's just fine. The Eisenhower, you're heavy passing Racine. We've got a stall there blocking the two right lanes. But crews are on scene. They're hoping to open those up here in the next couple of minutes. 33 minutes in from the Jane Addams to the Jane Byrne. 15 from Mannheim. Outbound, just 31 to the Jane Addams. The Stevenson, no delays for you. 25 minutes in from I-355 to DeSalvo Lakeshore Drive. Same on your outbound side. The Dan Ryan, just 12 minutes in. Outbound, you're heavy from the Byrne Interchange to 18th. It's 15 minutes for you to the Bishop Ford split. Your next traffic is at 11:08 on News Radio 105.9 WBBM.
0: AccuWeather says Saturday begins with some rain. Otherwise, it's going to be cloudy with some breaks of sun. It's 59 minutes past the hour.
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0: Coming up in the next half hour on News Radio WBBM, a Northwest Indiana sheriff's deputy is fighting for his life after being shot at a Michigan City hospital. Chicago police investigating after an older man was found shot and killed inside of a Southside home Friday. Plus, tens of thousands of people are ordered to evacuate certain areas of California following a toxic chemical leak. More ahead from ABC News. WBBM Sports, the Chicago Cubs fall to the Houston Astros 4-2. And AccuWeather says Saturday features a passing morning shower, especially in Northwest Indiana. Otherwise, clouds and some afternoon sun. We're going to see our temperatures range from 60 to 70 ABC News covers the world next. It's 11 o'clock.
2: From ABC News, I'm Dave Packer. It's the unofficial start of summer, and millions are hitting the roads this Memorial Day weekend. The gas that fuels those road trips has dropped a few cents, but Patrick DeHaan, head of petroleum analysis for Gas Buddy, warns we may see pumped up prices in the next few weeks.
21: It could get worse this summer. The national average could reach that $5 a gallon mark later this summer. So long as the Strait of Hormuz continues to be closed, that's going to be choking off additional oil that would otherwise be flowing into the global supply and inventories. And that is going to keep gas prices relatively elevated until the Strait potentially reopens.
2: A federal judge has dismissed a human smuggling case against Kilmer Abrego Garcia, the man the Trump administration unlawfully deported to El Salvador last year. It's a remarkable turn of events for Abrego Garcia, who came to represent the Trump administration's aggressive deportation campaign. Lydia Walter Rodriguez is with We Are CASA, the organization that's been fighting for Abrego Garcia's rights.
22: This is a testament to the courage of standing up and fighting for your constitutional rights. And we are witnessing here a moment that has been brought about through the community coming together and fighting alongside Kilmer.
2: The Justice Department will attempt to repeal the decision. A storage tank holding toxic chemicals in Orange County, California, threatening to explode. Orange County Fire Authority Division Chief Greg Covey.
23: That tank, when it heated up on the first day, actually bulged. It got to a point where it does what we call a blevy, which is a boiling liquid expanding vapor explosion.
2: Release valves on the tank frozen. A shipyard explosion in New York City Friday left one person dead and dozens injured. New York City Mayor Zoran Mamdani.
24: This was a complex, fast-developing emergency situation. More than 30 New Yorkers, both civilians and first responders, have sustained injuries.
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2: A new allegation has emerged in the inquiry into Britain's former Prince Andrew. We hear more from ABC foreign correspondent Marcus Moore.
27: British police said in their latest statement they've been in touch with the lawyer for one woman who said that she was trafficked to Andrew at his home in Royal Lodge back in 2010. She has not officially brought this claim to police, though, so it's not part of the ongoing investigation. Police said that if she wishes to report this to police, it will be taken seriously and handled with care.
2: The former prince denies any wrongdoing. A new record-breaking climb at Yosemite National Park.
28: A 7-year-old boy has become the world's youngest person to ever climb El Capitan, the world's largest monolith. Joey Evermore takes over the record from his brother Sam, who made the climb when he was 8 years old and was also on hand to assist Joey in this expedition. Joey started as a 6-year-old, turned 7 on Wednesday during the climb, and reached the summit on Thursday evening. Joey's full name is Joey Danger Evermore, so yes, Danger is quite literally his middle name. Mike DeBusky, ABC News.
2: A woman was taken into custody in Raleigh, North Carolina, after police say she shot two attorneys outside of the Wake County courthouse. Officials say the woman had become belligerent during her court appearance and eventually left the building and returned with a handgun, shooting two opposing attorneys in her civil case. No word on the condition of those shooting victims. And Wall Street went into the weekend with another record, the Dow up 294 points, closing over 50,000. Dave Packer, ABC News.
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0: It's 5 minutes past the hour. Hello, I'm Haley Hansen. Thanks so much for tuning in. Saturday may begin with some rain, especially for those of you in northwest Indiana. Then it's mainly cloudy with a few breaks for sunshine. Temperatures stay in the 60s along the lakefront, but it'll get into the low 70s in the suburbs. There is a chance for rain Saturday night, but after that, it looks to dry up. A mix of sun and clouds Sunday and Memorial Day. Temperatures as you're grilling out Monday could get up to 83 degrees. The full details will be in the AccuWeather 5-day forecast coming up in 10 minutes. But first, our top local story here on News Radio WBBM. A 22-year-old man from Chicago is in custody, accused of shooting a deputy with the LaPorte County, Indiana Sheriff's Department at a hospital in Michigan City. WBBM's Mike Krauser reports that the officer remains in critical condition.
1: The deputy, John Samuelson, stopped to help a man whose car broke down. That man, identified as 22-year-old Sherrod Grafton Jr. of Chicago, asked to be taken to the hospital for some reason. The deputy dropped him off, according to State Police Sergeant Glenn Fifield, and then learned Grafton may have been involved in an earlier crime. He returned to speak to him.
3: Went back in to discuss it with him, and that's when this physical altercation took place and resulted in him being shot.
1: The deputy was shot 3 times inside the hospital. Fifield says Grafton ran and was caught in a wooded area near the hospital. A gun was recovered. It's unclear if the deputy searched Grafton before giving him a ride to the hospital. Sheriff Ron Heeg says Samuelson comes from a police family.
5: Yes, his father is employed at Franciscan in Michigan City in their security unit and was at the hospital at the time.
1: He said the father did not witness his son's shooting. Samuelson is 33, a 12-year veteran. In Michigan City, Mike Krauser, News Radio 105.9 WBBM.
0: Chicago police are searching for the person who shot and killed an elderly man on the city's south side. It happened around 1:30 Friday afternoon near 81st and Laughlin in the Auburn-Gresham neighborhood. A 74-year-old man inside of a home was shot twice and taken to a nearby hospital where first responders say he died. At this hour, no one is in custody. A Chicago man faces over a dozen charges, including attempted murder of a police officer for his alleged role in a Southside shooting earlier this week. 34-year-old Maurice Reddick was arrested Tuesday night after Chicago police say he opened fire on 2 on-duty officers in South Chicago. A 33-year-old woman was also shot at. However, no one was injured. In addition to the 2 counts of attempted murder of a peace officer, Reddick is also charged with aggravated battery to a peace officer, aggravated discharge of a firearm, and possession of a firearm as a repeat felon. It's 8 minutes past the hour. Traffic and weather together on the 8s. Here's Lisa Costi.
4: And this just in on the Bishop Ford outbound. We're getting reports of a crash near 130th. And that's in the where the road work is happening now. Crews on their way to try and find out. But supposedly a 2-car vehicle crash there. 16 minutes now for, so far from the Ryan to 8094. In on the Bishop Ford, no problems for you. The Eden's looking good. 15 minutes in either direction. The Kennedy heavy from Ogden to the Jane Byrne Interchange. It's 19 minutes in from O'Hare. 13 from the Junction outbound, just 11 minutes to Montrose. 17 to O'Hare. Your express lanes inbound moving the same as the locals, so take your pick. The I-190 O'Hare extension eastbound, a little delay from Mannheim to the Tri-State. The Eisenhower is still slow, but passing Racine. We had a stall there. It was blocking the 2 right lanes, but that's been cleared out of the way. So right now, 33 minutes in from the Jane Addams to the Jane Byrne. 15 from Mannheim, outbound just 31 minutes to the Jane Addams. The Stevenson looking good. 25 minutes in from I-355 to DeSalvo Lakeshore Drive. Outbound just a 25-minute ride as well. No headaches for you on I-55. In Will County, Dan Ryan inbound, just a 12-minute ride outbound heavy from the Byrne Interchange to 18th. It's 15 minutes to the Bishop Ford split. No problems for you on I-57 to stop Lakeshore Drive. You're slow approaching Chicago Avenue in both directions, and southbound heavy Jackson to Roosevelt as they continue the setup. Swingers Music Festival happening this weekend. Tri-State, the Jane Addams, the Reagan, the Veterans all doing okay. Route 53 northbound, you're slow from the Jane Addams to Algonquin with long-term road work. Your next traffic at 1118 on News Radio 105.9 WBBM.
0: Taking a look at your AccuWeather forecast, Saturday may start with a passing morning shower, especially in northwest Indiana. Otherwise, clouds and some afternoon sunny breaks, especially if you're in the inland suburbs. Your highs range from 60 along the lakefront to the lower 70s while inland. Mostly cloudy by nightfall Saturday. We may see some more rain in spots late with a low down to the mid-50s. Sunday is going to be warmer with intervals of sun and clouds. Highs from near 70 along the lakefront to the lower 80s inland. Memorial Day and Tuesday both look to be warm with times of sun and clouds. On Monday, Memorial Day, our high could get up to 83 degrees. Right now, it's 58 degrees along Chicago's lakefront, 56 in Waukegan, 62 in Aurora, and a cloudy 63 degrees at O'Hare at 10 minutes past the hour.
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0: A local minor league baseball team ran into some trouble on the road.
10: We get a call early in the morning on Thursday in disbelief that the bus is on fire and it's been completely destroyed.
11: Curtis Haug is vice president and general manager of the Kane County Cougars. The team was in Winnipeg, Canada, playing the Goldeyes. The bus was parked right outside the ballpark. A 15-year-old girl in Winnipeg has been charged with arson.
10: Nobody was hurt, so that was good. But then we got to figure out how we're going to get a bus together, because we're playing in Winnipeg, you know, that afternoon. And as soon as that game's over, we got to go to Fargo.
11: The bus that burned up was a charter bus. The Cougars don't own it, and they were able, with the help of their opponent, to get another bus to Fargo. And they still have to get back to the Chicago area after that.
10: And you know what? Cougars got the win up there in Winnipeg, so that was good.
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0: Chicago police warning residents in the Bronzeville neighborhood to keep an eye out for some burglars. In each incident, 3 to 5 suspects used a stolen vehicle to force entry into a gas station, take the ATM, and then drive away in a secondary vehicle. Officers say in one case, the suspect displayed a handgun to an employee. The most recent incident happened near 31st and Michigan Avenue at around 4:10 Friday morning. Anyone with information is asked to contact CPD. We'll check in with AccuWeather. Coming up next, it's 13 minutes past the hour.
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0: 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Here's meteorologist Matt Rindy.
18: We will have mostly cloudy skies for the overnight hours. A shower or two around with a low down to 55. Then for Saturday, a passing morning shower, especially in northwest Indiana. And otherwise, we'll have clouds and breaks of afternoon sunshine, especially inland. Highs will range from 60 at the lakefront to the lower 70s while inland. And it'll be mostly cloudy.

0: Saturday night, look for our shower in spots late with a low down to 56. A warmer day on Sunday. We'll have intervals of clouds and sun with highs from 70 at the lakefront to the lower 80s inland. And then for Memorial Day and Tuesday, it's going to be quite warm with times of clouds and sun. High on Monday, 83. Tuesday's high up to 85. Lakefront will be in the mid to upper 70s both days. I'm AccuWeather meteorologist Matt Rindy.
1: Now at 16 minutes past the hour, let's check in on sports. The Vegas Golden Knights face the Colorado Avalanche Friday night. The Knights defeated the Avs again, 3-1. They now lead that series 2-0. The Oklahoma City Thunder, meantime, moving to the NBA, face the San Antonio Spurs, defeating them 123-108. And with more sports, here's Rick Gregg.
2: Even a beautiful afternoon at the start of a holiday weekend could not cheer up Cub fans at Wrigley Field on Friday.
3: Swinging a high pop fly, this will not drive in a run. The shortstop, Pena, with the infield fly rule being invoked, makes the catch, and that's out number two. And the fans are frustrated.
2: Bluebirds out early. That was the second out of a terribly rough third inning, part of a 4-2 loss to the Astros, Craig Counsell.
4: The bases loaded, nobody out situation, and not getting runs across in that inning is, you know, that's frustrating. I don't know how else to say it. It's an opportunity, the middle of your lineup up, and just not being able to get it done is frustrating.
2: 0-for-9 all told, with runners in scoring position, 11 men left on base. Only Pete Crow Armstrong's seventh inning homer brought anybody in. And Jameson Taillon failed to impress in 4 2/3 innings, giving up all the Houston runs. Another one Saturday, Colin Ray takes a turn. Shota Imanaga tentatively penciled in for Sunday as Edward Cabrera's blister heals. The White Sox are still in San Francisco. Eric Fetty takes the ball Saturday afternoon. White House officials told ESPN the members of the Congolese national team must stay in quarantine in Belgium, where they're training, before coming to the U.S. for soccer's World Cup. The extra measures related to the Ebola outbreak in their home country were less than 3 weeks away from competition. The Fire end their first half of their MLS schedule Saturday afternoon. The Sky host Minnesota 2. With sports at 16 and 46 past each hour, Rick Gregg, News Radio 105.9 WBBM.
1: It's now 18 minutes past the hour. Traffic and weather together on the 8s. What's going on, Lisa Costi?
5: We're dealing with a crash on the outbound Bishop Ford. You are jammed approaching 130th. That crash there now blocking the two left lanes, but police and fire are on scene. It's a two-vehicle crash. Right now, 24 minutes from the Ryan to 8094 inbound. So far, so good. Just 13 minutes for you into the Dan Ryan. The Kennedy now, heavy from Ogden to the Jane Byrne Interchange, 17 minutes in from O'Hare, 11 from the Junction. Outbound, you're heavy from the Ohio Street Feeder to Before Division. Again, 17 minutes out to O'Hare. No delays for you on the I-190 O'Hare Extension once you get to the airport. The Eisenhower now, just 31 minutes in from the Jane Addams to the Jane Byrne, 31 on your outbound side as well. The Stevenson still moving well, 25 minutes in from I-355 to DeSable Lakeshore Drive, 17 from the Tri-State, it's 25 headed back out as well. No problems on I-55 in Will County. The Dan Ryan inbound doing okay. Outbound, you're heavy from the Jane Byrne Interchange before 18th. It's 15 minutes to the Bishop Ford split. No delays on I-57 or Route 394 to DeSable Lakeshore Drive. Your usual heavy spots around Chicago Avenue in both directions and southbound heavy Jackson and Roosevelt as we get ready for Sueños Music Festival this weekend. The right lane is blocked as they continue to set up. But your tollways, Tri-State, the Jane Addams, the Reagan, the Veterans, all doing okay. Route 53 northbound, you are slow from the Jane Addams to Algonquin. That's long-term road work there. Your next traffic at 1128 on News Radio 105.9 WBBM.
1: The WBBM AccuWeather forecast says a passing morning shower Saturday, especially in northwest Indiana. Otherwise, clouds and some afternoon sunny breaks, especially inland. Our highs range from 60 to 70, depending on where you are. We may see some more rain by Saturday night with the low down to 56. Otherwise, it's just going to be mostly cloudy out there. Sunday, warmer. We're going to see both clouds and sunshine. Highs range from 70 along the lakefront to the lower 80s. Inland, and we're going to hang out in the 80s the next few days after that. Memorial Day has a high of 83, Tuesday's high all the way up to 85. It's 20 minutes past the hour. Our top story this hour, Chicago firefighter Steve Decker died last week during a training exercise. Now communities came together Friday to remember the man they say was selfless and kind. We'll have much more on this story coming up at 31 minutes past the hour. Well, the Chicago Transit Authority now accepting proposals for its expanded arts program, which puts temporary art near CTA stations. They're looking for artwork and performance events that appeal to CTA riders, represent the communities that CTA serves, and help create a more welcoming, inclusive, and safe space. Selected artists have the chance to get up to $50,000 in funding for their temporary art. Proposals can be submitted at CTA's website now through July 1st. It's 21 minutes past the hour. Time for your healthy minute.
6: 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I'm Dr. Stacey Bennis for News Radio 105.9 WBBM.
1: Tom Busby has your day in business with Bloomberg coming up next. 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
11: Wall Street today wrapping up an 8th week in a row of gains, the longest weekly winning streak in 3 years, pushing the Dow to a fresh all-time high thanks to hopes for a lasting peace between the U.S. and Iran. The Dow today up 294 points, 0.5% higher. The Nasdaq up 51, the S&P added 28. The Federal Reserve and the FDIC today finding no problems in the so-called living wills of the nation's biggest banks, showing how they would react in the event of an unforeseen financial crisis or a bank failure. The AI company Anthropic, maker of the Claude chatbot, wrapping up another round of funding. It'll give it a valuation above $900 billion. That puts it ahead of top rival OpenAI. And the force is strong in this one. Disney's The Mandalorian and Grogu, the first new Star Wars film to play in theaters in 7 years, took in a staggering $12 million at the box office. That was just in previews last night. With business at 23 and 53 from the Bloomberg Newsroom, Tom Busby, News Radio 105.9 WBBM.
1: 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A check of traffic is coming up next. 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
1: 28 minutes past the hour. Traffic and weather together on the 8th. What's going on, Lisa Costi?
5: Well, we're dealing with that crash on the Bishop Ford outbounds. You're still heavy approaching 130th. That crash was blocking the 2 left lanes, but we're told all those lanes are back open. So right now it's improving 20 minutes from the Ryan to 80-94. No problems on the Bishop Ford inbound. The Kennedy now heavy from Ogden to the Jane Byrne Interchange. It's 20 minutes in from O'Hare, 14 from the Junction. Outbound, you're heavy from the Ohio Street Feeder to Division. It's 11 to Montrose, 17 to O'Hare. Express lanes inbound moving the same as the locals. The Eisenhower doing great for you. 31 minutes in from the Jane Addams, 13 from Mannheim. It's 31 on your outbound side. No delays on the Stevenson at the moment. 25 minutes in from I-355 to DeSable Lakeshore Drive. 25 going back out. Dan Ryan inbounds clear. Outbound heavy from the Byrne Interchange to just before 18th. It's 15 minutes for you to the Bishop Ford split. Your next traffic at 11:38 on News Radio 105.9 WBBM.
1: Some rain begins your Saturday, especially if you're in northwest Indiana. Otherwise, cloudy and some sunny breaks in the afternoon, especially if you are in the suburbs. Our highs range from near 60 along the lakefront to the lower 70s if you're inland. Some rain may return by Saturday night. Otherwise, it's going to be mostly cloudy with that low down to 56. Sunday is going to be warmer. We're going to see both clouds and sunshine. Plus, we're going to see highs ranging from 70 along the lakefront all the way up to the lower 80s in the suburbs. It's 29 minutes past the hour.
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1: It's 30 minutes past the hour. Hello, I'm Haley Hansen. These are the top stories on News Radio WBBM. A Chicago firefighter who died during a training exercise last week was honored Friday. A former federal prosecutor has been fired from her Washington Post over allegations of misconduct in the so-called Broadview 6 case. Construction is underway on I-80 bridges that would carry drivers over the Des Plaines River. Plus, 40,000 people have been evacuated in California as officials warn a tank containing toxic chemicals may explode. WBBM Sports, the Cubs fall to the Houston Astros 4-2, getting yet another loss. And AccuWeather says Saturday may feature some rain early, especially in northwest Indiana. Otherwise, it's just going to be mainly cloudy out there with temperatures ranging from 70 if you're farther out to closer to 60, closer to the lake.

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3: Someone who always wanted to follow in their father's boots as a firefighter in Chicago.
4: As kids, most of us had Walkmans or CD players, right? Not Steve and I. We had scanners. Fire department scanners.
3: Jim Decker said that before they could drive, he and his brother would ride their bikes to fires they heard about on the scanners. Steve Decker's son, Matt, is also a firefighter and said his dad loved being a firefighter, loved helping others, and loved being a grandpa. Steve Decker was 61 years old. Bernie Tafoya, News Radio, 105.9 WBBM.
5: Illinois Senator Dick Durbin has fired former federal prosecutor Sherry Mecklenburg from her newest job, serving the U.S. Department of Justice on assignment for the Senate Judiciary Committee. It comes following Thursday's drop charges against the so-called Broadview Six for their participation in protests outside the Broadview ICE processing facility last year. U.S. Attorney Andrew Boutros cited the reasons behind the dismissal of charges due to improper handling of grand proceedings by the leading prosecutor. Mecklenburg was the former lead assistant U.S. attorney on the case before she withdrew to take on her new position. It's 33 minutes past the hour. State leaders are promising a smoother and safer ride for those driving over through the Joliet area as work begins on new bridges to carry I-80 over the Des Plaines River.
6: There was once a sign here that read, cross at your own risk.
7: But Joliet State Senate Democrat Rachel Ventura says those days are coming to a close. Now the construction has started on new bridges to carry I-80 over the Des Plaines River. Transportation Director Gia Biagi says it's the final phase of the billion-plus dollar effort to modernize the expressway.
8: It's going to make travel and, importantly, quality of life. Quality of life a whole lot better in Joliet and in Will County for many years to come.
7: About 80,000 cars and trucks a day use the bridges, which were first opened in the 1960s. The wider new bridges will be built just north of the current spans. The state says the bridges will cost about $164 million and are set to open in 2 years. Jeff Buckles, News Radio 105.9. WBBM.
5: Calumet City Mayor Thaddeus Jones announced the immediate layoffs of 46 employees. The Daily Southtown reports that 13 of the workers were members of the International Union of Operating Engineers, amounting for one-third of the city's public works department. Jones cites the city's profound fiscal challenges, which include a multi-million dollar budget shortfall for the rest of this year. The layoffs are coupled with a citywide hiring freeze that began earlier in the year. A California community less than 20 miles from L.A. is at risk of a massive explosion from a chemical leak. ABC's Trevor Ault has the latest.
9: 40,000 residents ordered to evacuate in the town of Garden Grove after a toxic chemical leak from a tank at an aerospace facility. Orange County officials say there are only two possible scenarios, both of them dangerous. Either the tank could fail or it will explode.
5: Experts say the best case scenario is that the tank leaks because it'll no longer be at risk of exploding. From there, teams in hazmat suits can go in and neutralize that threat. Well, health officials in Will County are warning residents to put on bug spray or wear long sleeves after mosquitoes in the area tested positive for West Nile virus. Multiple reports say the bugs in Makena were the first batch of bloodsuckers to contract the virus. Health experts have not reported any human cases of West Nile virus so far this year. However, Will County marks the sixth county to test positive, joining Boone, Cook, DuPage, Madison, and Peoria. We're going to check in on some gas prices coming up next. It's 35 minutes past the...
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4: In Wonder Lake, the BP on Hancock and Wonder Lake selling gas for $4.87 per gallon. And in Romeoville, the Shell on Weber and Lakeview selling gas for just $4.69 per gallon. If you see a great gas price, give us a call at 312-409-GASS. That number again, 312-409-4277. Now at 38 minutes past the hour, traffic and weather together on the 8th. Here's Lisa Costi.
5: On the Kennedy inbound, you are jammed from Ogden to Randolph because we've got a semi that must have hit the wall, they think, but it's blocking a lane. So those times will continue to build until crews take care of that. It's 20 minutes now in from O'Hare. We'll expect that to get bigger here just in the next few minutes. 14 minutes from the junction. Outbound on the Kennedy, you're heavy from the Ohio Street Feeder to Division. It's 11 minutes to Montrose, 17 to O'Hare. Express lanes inbound moving the same as the local. No problems on the I-190 O'Hare extension. Eisenhower, a rare treat, just 31 minutes in from the Jane Addams to the Jane Byrne. 13 from Mannheim, outbound, just 31 minutes to the Jane Addams as well. The Stevenson looking good for you, 25 minutes in from I-355 to DeSable Lakeshore Drive. 25 on your outbound side. No headaches for you on I-55 in Will County. The Dan Ryan inbound looking good, and now outbound just still a little slow from the Jane Byrne to before 18th, but 14 minutes to the split. No problems on I-57. The Bishop Ford inbound is wide open. Outbound, you're heavy from 115th to the Steel Bridge, in addition to road work, and then they had that cleanup of that earlier crash. All lanes are open, though, from that crash. We had two lanes down there. 20 minutes from the Ryan to 8094, DeSable Lakeshore Drive, heavy bridge to Chicago Avenue in both directions. Southbound, you're heavy from Jackson to Roosevelt with a right lane out there. Your next traffic is at 1148 on News Radio 105.9 WBBM.
6: WBBM AccuWeather for the overnight hours. It'll be mostly cloudy. We'll have a shower or two around with a low down to 55. Then for Saturday, a passing morning shower, especially in northwest Indiana. Otherwise, clouds and breaks of afternoon sunshine. Highs from 60 at the lakefront to the lower 70s well inland. Another shower in spots late Saturday night with a low down to 56. A warmer day on Sunday with clouds and sun. Highs from 70 at the lakefront to the lower 80s inland. I'm AccuWeather meteorologist Matt Rindy.
4: Looking at the current temperatures, it's 58 degrees along the lakefront, 62 in Aurora, and a cloudy 63 at O'Hare at 40 minutes past the hour. A shipyard explosion in New York City Friday left one person dead and several others injured, including firefighters. 911 calls reported workers trapped and a raging fire at around 3:30 in the afternoon in the borough of Staten Island. FDNY Chief of Department John Esposito confirmed updates Friday evening.
7: We had several that were injured. We did recover a deceased civilian. The fire is now under control. All searches have been conducted. There is nobody remaining unaccounted for.
4: The area is home to several businesses, including a coffee roasting company and a self-storage facility. Tulsi Gabbard says she's resigning from her position as Director of National Intelligence. ABC's Selena Wang has more.
8: She says that she is resigning and stepping away from public service because her husband has been diagnosed with a rare form of bone cancer. I just want to read to you a portion from her resignation letter. She writes, quote, "My husband, Abraham, has recently been diagnosed with an extremely rare form of bone cancer. He faces major challenges in the coming weeks and month. I cannot in good conscience ask him to face this fight alone while I continue in this demanding and time-consuming position."
4: Her Her last day in the post will be June 30th. Residents of Northwest suburbs voicing their concerns about the rise of data centers.
9: Oak Grove Village Mayor Craig Johnson told a crowded town hall meeting there's a lot of misinformation out there about data centers.
10: A lot of this negative stuff, folks, comes from Facebook. Probably 90% of it comes from Facebook.
9: The mayor said data centers don't use as much water as many people say and are a necessary component of the modern world for cell phones, GPS, streaming, and a lot more. Some Elk Grove Village residents still have questions.
11: A lot of this is being used by the military, defense contractors, and I worry about safety. You know, you mentioned how secure they are and how crazy they are about being secret. There's a reason for that.
9: Elk Grove Village currently has 20 data centers. Terry Keschner, News Radio 105.9 WBBM.
4: An investigation is underway in the northwest suburbs after a fire engulfed two barns. Huntley Fire Protection responded to a farm near Church and Seaman Friday morning. Firefighters arrived to find a large barn fully engulfed in flames and a field fire burning across the roadway. One adjacent barn started to ignite because it mainly contained hay and continued to burn for hours while crews worked to fully extinguish the tightly packed hay. Huntley fire officials say no firefighters or animals were injured in the incident. That's good news. We'll check on your top trending stories coming up next. It's 43 minutes past the hour.
3: This November 3rd, the midterm election is more than politics. 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Pritzker takes on Bailey for governor, and Stratton takes on Tracy in the Senate. 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
4: Scientists are celebrating two different humpback whales that made separate record-breaking swims. The two whales traveled in completely opposite directions, about 9,000 miles apart between Australia and Brazil. This feat marks the farthest any humpback whale has ever traveled. Humpback whales are known for roaming long distances across major oceans in predictable patterns, typically following migration routes learned from their mothers. From Juneau Beach and Rogers Beach on the far north side to Rainbow Beach and Calumet Beach on the far south side, Chicago's 22 beaches are open through Labor Day, September 7th. You can find out more on our website, WBBMNewsRadio.com. It's now 46 minutes past the hour. That means it's time to check in on sports. The Las Vegas Golden Knights defeated the Colorado Avalanche 3-1 Friday. And in the NBA, the Oklahoma City Thunder defeat the San Antonio Spurs

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1: Good news first. Pete Crow Armstrong got some of his mojo back.
2: Deep fly ball to right off the bat of Pete Crow Armstrong. If it's fair, it's got a chance. Gone. 2-run home run. Pete Crow Armstrong, and the Cubs are back in the game.
1: Pat Hughes on 104.3 The Score. Bad news is they never returned to par. Astros 4, Cubs 2. A sixth straight loss for Ian Happ's club.
3: Tough stretch of baseball. You've seen that. Got a really good group, really experienced group. We'll come out the other side of it.
1: 11 men left on base, 0-for-9 with runners in scoring position. The same bugaboos continue biting the Cubs, and that might mean change, Craig Counsell.
4: Look, I mean, I think we got to do something different. I think there's some at-bats where some confidence is starting to feel like it's shaken. And sometimes that's just a different look in the lineup or a day off or whatever. I think we're at that point, absolutely.
1: Jameson Taillon gave up 8 hits, including a homer and all of the Houston runs in 4 2/3. Colin Ray starts Saturday afternoon on the north side. The Cubs also brought Pedro Ramirez up from AAA. The prospect replaces Matt Shaw, who's on the injured list with a sore back. Eric Fetty starts for the White Sox in a Saturday matinee in San Francisco. The Fire host Toronto at Soldier Field Saturday, then take almost 2 months off for soccer's World Cup break. The Sky host Minnesota at noon. The Tribune reports Bears cornerback Kyler Gordon is dealing with a soft tissue injury and that neither he nor fellow cornerback Jalen Johnson have reported for any of the voluntary work so far. It's not a real problem until mandatory minicamp in a couple of weeks. With sports 16 and 46 past each hour, Rick Gregg, News Radio 105.9 WBBM.
0: It's 48 minutes past the hour. Time now for traffic and weather together on the 8s. What's going on, Lisa Costi?
5: No delays on the Edens Haley Kennedy inbound here, heavy from Ogden to Randolph. That's due to an earlier crash of a semi blocking a lane there. 20 minutes in from O'Hare, 14 from the junction. Outbound, you're heavy from the Ohio Street feeder to Division, 11 to Montrose, 17 to O'Hare. The Iowa 90 O'Hare extension running smooth for you. So is the Eisenhower, just 31 minutes in from the Jane Addams to the Jane Byrne, 13 from Mannheim. It's 31 on your outbound side. The Stevenson also doing well, 25 in from I-355 to DeSava Lakeshore Drive, 25 in your outbound side out to the Veterans. I-55 in Will County looks good. The Dan Ryan inbound wide open for you in both directions. It's a 12-minute ride. I-57, it's a 15-minute trip either way. The Bishop Ford inbound, just 13 minutes from 80-94 to the Dan Ryan. Outbound, still heavy from 115th to the Steel Bridge. Call it 20 minutes out to 80-94. No delays on Route 394, DeSava Lakeshore Drive, the usual slow spots. Heavy around Chicago Avenue in both directions. Southbound, heavy Jackson to Rose of all to say set up for Sueños. Right lane is down there. All your tollways, the Tri-State, the Jane Addams, the Reagan, the Veterans doing okay. Route 53 northbound. You're slow from the Jane Addams to Algonquin with long-term road work there. Looking at Northwest Indiana, really your only slowdown is I-94 eastbound from the Chesterton truck scales. I got it. To before US 421, that's long-term road work blocking the left lane. I-65 and the Chill Road all doing okay. Your next traffic is at 11:58 on News Radio 105.9 WBBM.
0: The WBBM AccuWeather forecast says Saturday starts with some rain, especially in northwest Indiana. Otherwise, it's going to be cloudy with some breaks for sunshine, especially if you're in the out suburbs. The highs range from 60 along the lakefront to the lower 70s well inland. Mostly cloudy with a shower chance in spots late Saturday night. Otherwise, the low drops down to 56. Your Sunday is going to be warm with both clouds and sunshine. Highs range from 70 along the lake to the lower 80s inland. And your Memorial Day looks to be lovely, quite warm, times of clouds and sun, a high all the way up to 83 degrees. It's 50 minutes past the hour. A new casino and hotel development is preparing to open in the western suburbs.
6: The new Hollywood Casino Aurora sits near the Chicago Premium Outlets right off I-88. The $360 million development will replace the current Riverboat Casino and feature a sports book, more than 1,200 gaming positions, and a connected hotel with over 220 rooms.
7: And we're working really hard to make sure it's an exciting and well-run opening day.
6: Greg Moore is VP and General Manager of Hollywood Casino Aurora and tells WBBM there's an interesting detail at the hotel in that there's no fourth floor.
7: It turns out that in some cultures, four is not a lucky number.
6: Visitors will also find celebrity chef Giada De Laurentiis' new restaurant, Sorella by Giada, a food hall, spa, and large event center. Hollywood Casino Aurora is expected to open June 24th. 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
0: If you've been having more migraines than usual, it may not be all in your head.
8: A study published in the journal Neurology reveals that higher than normal air pollution from car exhaust and power plant fumes can lead to a 41% increase in doctor's visits for migraine-related symptoms the following day. A similar pattern was seen with higher-than-average sun intensity, which was linked to a 23% increase in migraine-related medical visits. Prolonged exposure to air pollution over several weeks also led to a 10% increase in the use of prescription medications to treat migraines. To help prevent or reduce migraines related to weather or pollution, experts recommend staying in air-conditioned spaces, using indoor air filters, and staying hydrated. I'm Dave Packer.
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15: Another record-closing high for the Dow today as Wall Street saw solid gains on signs of progress on peace talks between the U.S. and Iran. The Dow today up 294 points, half a percent higher. The Nasdaq added 51. The S&P added 28, wrapping up its longest streak of weekly gains in 3 years. All that despite consumer sentiment, as measured by the University of Michigan, fell to a fresh record low this month on continued worries about inflation and all the economic uncertainty caused by the war against Iran. Consumers expect prices to rise 3.9% over the next 5 years. That's up from last month's prediction of 3.5%. Uber, which owns about 20% of the German food delivery company Delivery Hero, is now considering fully taking it over to better compete against DoorDash in Europe. And next weekend, for one weekend only, Blue Moon, the Belgian-style wheat beer made by Molson Coors, will actually be blue at participating bars. With business at 23 and 53 from the Bloomberg Newsroom, Tom Busby, News Radio 105.9 WBBM.
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9: 58 minutes past the hour. Traffic and weather together on the 8s. Here's Lisa Costi.
10: We've got the slowdowns for you on the tri-state northbound. We've got an incident happening just past Irving Park Road. That is blocking the right lane southbound. You're doing okay. The rest of the tollways, the Jane Addams, the Reagan, the Veterans, all doing okay. Route 53 northbound, a little delay from the Jane Addams to Algonquin. That's long-term road work happening there. I-94 eastbound, heavy from the Chesterton truck scales to before US 421. That's long-term road work happening there in the left lane. Otherwise, travel times look pretty well. The Kennedy inbound, you're heavy from Ogden to Randolph. 16 minutes in from O'Hare to the Jane Byrne. Outbound, just 15 minutes to O'Hare. Express lanes inbound moving the same as the locals. The Eisenhower, just 31 minutes in from the Jane Addams. 13 from Mannheim. It's 31 going back out. No heavy problems for you on the Stevenson. 25 minutes between I-355 and DeSable Lakeshore Drive in either direction. The Dan Ryan, outbound. You're slow from Roosevelt to 18th. 15 minutes outbound. Inbound, just 12. Your next traffic is at 12:08 on News Radio 105.9 WBBM.
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9: Coming up in the next half hour on News Radio WBBM, a man is in custody after he allegedly shot and critically injured an Indiana sheriff's deputy inside a Michigan City hospital.
11: This is Terry Keschner. The Kane County Cougars are thrown a foul ball when their chartered bus goes up in flames.
12: Completely destroyed.
9: Plus, officials are scrambling to contain a toxic chemical leak in Orange County, California, as tens of thousands of people are ordered to evacuate. More ahead from ABC News. WBBM Sports, the Cubs fall to the Astros 4-2, while the White Sox beat the Giants 9-4. AccuWeather says some morning rain Saturday if you're in northwest Indiana. Otherwise, mainly cloudy. We could see highs in the 70s. ABC News covers the world next. It's the top of the hour.
13: From ABC News, I'm Dave Packer. 40,000 people in Orange County, California, ordered to evacuate due to a hazardous chemical leak from a tank at an aerospace facility. Officials warning it could either fail and spill thousands of gallons of toxic chemicals or it could explode.
12: Valve overheated on a 34,000-gallon tank containing a liquid used to make acrylic plastics. It was initially spewing toxic chemicals into the air. Fire crews spraying the tank with water, trying to cool it down. County officials expanded the evacuation zone.
14: At some point, this is going to fail, and we're doing our best to figure out the when or how we can prevent it.
12: But they say 15% of residents are refusing to leave their homes.
13: ABC's Trevor Ault in New York City, a deadly explosion at a Staten Island shipyard. Workers trapped as fire raged. Mayor Zoran Mamdani.
15: I'm heartbroken to report that one civilian has passed away. I send my deepest condolences to their loved ones.
13: Dozens of others were injured, mostly firefighters. Tulsi Gabbard says she's resigning from her position as Director of National Intelligence, citing her husband's cancer diagnosis. ABC's Selena Wang reminds us that Gabbard came into the role without any traditional intelligence background, which drew scrutiny from some lawmakers.
16: The timing here is also notable because it comes shortly after Joe Kent, who was the National Counterterrorism Center director, resigned over the Iran war, and Joe Kent was a close ally of Tulsi Gabbard's.
13: That sinkhole that fouled up air travel at New York's LaGuardia Airport and beyond has been fixed. Good news for what's shaping up to be one of the busiest, if not the busiest, Memorial travel weekend on record. But if you are heading out, ABC meteorologist Lee Goldberg says, pack an umbrella and a light jacket.
17: The highest rainfall totals in the south, but a flood watch is there through Monday. 2 to 4 inches of rainfall, Houston to Charlotte, all the way to New York City. It's the rain and the chill in the northeast. 50s and 60s after 90s earlier. Finally, it gets warmer by Memorial Day.
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13: 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ABC's Will Reeve has more.
20: I've got an individual that...
21: The Associated Press reporting Busch had been training in a racing simulator when he became unresponsive. At the time of the call, it sounded like Busch was conscious. The dispatcher saying help was on the way.
20: He's on the bathroom floor right now.
21: The next day, Busch's family breaking the news that the husband and father of two had died after being hospitalized with a severe illness.
13: British authorities say they've interviewed a woman who claims she was trafficked to one of the homes of Britain's former Prince Andrew. ABC foreign correspondent Marcus Moore.
22: While Andrew has not commented on this specific case, he has consistently denied all wrongdoing. The prince was arrested last February for suspected misconduct in public office. He was questioned for hours and then released. His arrest came after emails published in the Epstein files appeared to show Andrew had forwarded government information to Epstein while he was the trade envoy for the UK government back in 2010. His brother King Charles removing all of Andrew's titles last year over the scandal surrounding his friendship with Epstein.
13: This passing.
23: I stand alone, don't need anyone, cause I'm Rob, just came to have fun.
13: Rapper Rob Bass, half of the duo Rob Bass and DJ Easy Rock, best known for their hit It Takes Two, has died. Bass, who had just celebrated his 59th birthday, died after a battle with cancer. His music partner Easy Rock died in 2014. Dave Packer, ABC News.
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1: It's 12:03 Friday afternoon, May 22nd. Good afternoon. Thanks for joining us on the Noon Business Hour. 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The unofficial start of grilling season comes with higher prices this year. We'll talk about that in our next segment. But first, stocks are eyeing record highs as the time-tested Dow theory reconfirms its bullish signal. Joining us to break it all down is Chuck Carlson, CEO of Horizon Investment Services. Chuck, thank you for joining us today on the Noon Business Hour. And you and I have been discussing the Dow theory for about a decade now. And for those of you who have not been with us through the entire 10-year discussion, let's just set the table here. What is the Dow theory? It sounds like it's a way in which you can determine whether or not a rally is for real.
2: Yes, it's a way to determine the market's primary trend, and that's the trend that typically lasts 8 to 12 months, if not longer, whether that trend is bullish or bearish. And the Dow theory looks at two primary things, the movement of the Dow Jones Industrial Average and the Dow Jones Transportation Average, two very important indices representing significant parts of the economy, and how are those averages moving in relation to one another. Now, you know, getting to where we are today, yesterday, the Dow Jones Industrial Average went and closed at a new all-time high, which reconfirmed the new all-time high that the Dow Jones Transportation Average did back in late April. So when you have both of those averages moving to new all-time highs, that reconfirms a bullish trend that had been in place. So the long and the short of it, Rob, is that yesterday's move in the Dow Industrials was significant because it confirmed the previous high in the transports, and it kind of gives kind of an all clear sign, if you will, in terms of people wondering, you know, is this trend still in place? Does it look like the market will continue its upward trajectory? And according to the Dow theory, that is the case.
1: And it also provides greater context for big moves in the market, because you can have big sell-offs in a bear market, in a bull market, but you could also have some rallies inside a bear market, and the Dow theory kind of talks you down or talks you up, depending on where you're at.
2: That's right. You bring up a good point. I mean, it actually is not unusual when you get both of the averages going to new all-time highs that you get a pullback in the market. If you think of a runner, you know, running a long race, finally crossing the finish line, that runner is usually pretty tired and has used up a lot of energy and needs a break. And that is something that does occur oftentimes after you get new highs in both the Dow Jones Industrial and Transportation Average. However, and this is to your point, if you do get a market pullback after you've had that reconfirmation, it's a nice, you can go into the market with confidence and buy that pullback, knowing it is a pullback still within a bull market and not necessarily a correction and something more in a bear market.
1: And on top of that, especially when we look at levels set by the Dow Jones Transportation Index, that is an indicator of the quote-unquote real economy.
2: It is, and that's why it's very significant, and why we require, the Dow theory requires confirmation with the industrials and the transports, because the transports probably are even more sensitive to the real economy, and thus, if you're trying to get an idea, you know, beyond the whole AI camp spending, et cetera, and what's the rest of the economy doing, the Dow Jones Transportation Average does a very good job of doing that, and because it has been moving to new all-time highs, that kind of gives you solace that this isn't just an AI-driven economy. Now, grant you, AI is a big part of it, but there are other areas within the economy that are doing okay as well, and that makes for a broader strength in the economy, corporate profits, and ergo a stronger stock market.
1: Chuck Carlson, CEO of Horizon Investment Services, thank you for joining us today on the Noon Business Hour. Coming up, why young professionals should consider starting their careers in smaller cities.
10: Traffic and weather together on the 8th. I'm Lisa Costi with your overnight road work. No scheduled road work until Tuesday with the Memorial Day holiday, but lots of long-term projects you need to be aware of. Like on the Eisenhower, long-term work blocking the outbound ramp to the southbound tri-state until the end of 2026. The outbound ramp to the northbound tri-state is closed until December of 2027. On I-55 in Will County, long-term work closing the southbound ramp to eastbound I-80 until the fall of 2026. on the Bishop Ford. Traffic is down to two lanes outbound from 130th to 159th Streets until December. The exit to eastbound Dalton is closed until December. And also the inbound exit ramp to eastbound Sibley until late October. Your AccuWeather forecast, mostly cloudy skies and a low around 55. Later today, a passing morning shower, maybe a late night shower, and looking at a high of around 68. Get traffic and weather together on the 8th on News Radio 105.9 WBBM.
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1: Sometimes the smart move for a new grad is starting their career in a smaller city where lower costs and faster growth can create strategic advantages. Joining us to discuss is Michelle Reisdorf, Chicago jobs expert with the Robert Half Company in Chicago. Michelle, thank you for joining us today. And this is a really important conversation to have, especially inside the context of the larger affordability crisis that everybody is experiencing these days, but especially people who are just coming out of college. And even though your dream may be to move to the really big city or move back home to Chicago and live the life you always wanted to, that maybe you're just better off starting out in Milwaukee or St. Louis or Detroit or Minneapolis, smaller cities, but the same opportunities.
5: No, absolutely, Rob. You bring up a really great point. I think there's a lot of talk about the entry-level job market right now, and it is feeling a little uneven, but it's definitely not stagnant, and smaller, faster-growing cities are a great area to look for early career professionals.
1: What's interesting, too, is that some smaller cities know it and are actively marketing themselves towards younger professionals, recent college graduates, saying that you can come here and that starting salary, you can stretch that out a lot farther compared to moving to the big city. And the most recent example I can think of is Wichita, Kansas, is trying to pitch itself as the affordability capital of America.
5: No, I definitely have seen some of those same ads, and you're, you know, dead on. Even though salaries might be slightly lower, that affordability significantly boosts because, you know, the housing, the rent cost, you know, all the other costs are lower as well. And so what it allows those early career professionals to do is to think about the right job, the right career path versus just picking the job with the highest paycheck.
1: And also, what are some of the advantages outside of just the obvious cost of life or cost of living advantages of moving to a smaller city? Let's talk about the quality of life component as well. I say this as somebody who my commute this morning was an hour and a half from door to door, thanks to a train delay. You don't have that in some other parts of the country.
5: No, absolutely not. You are definitely, you know, saving those types of costs. But some of the other key things to really think about is you're also finding less competition for the same roles, right? You might boost and go to the top of the list. You're not facing that same applicant volume as you would in a big city. And then some things to think about further down the path is the career acceleration benefits. Again, you know, the smaller markets might have, you know, less people in those companies. You might have your hands on more responsibility, which kind of expands your reach and your learning, but also your promotion ability should you choose to move to a bigger city at a later point.
1: Let's use Pittsburgh, Pennsylvania as an example, which has really reinvented itself, out of being a steel town and into a healthcare and IT city. And if you move to Pittsburgh, there are major corporate headquarters there. And as you point out, you can be a bigger fish in that pond compared to if you decide to move to Manhattan.
5: Right. No, absolutely. And again, less competition, more responsibility given because there's just less overall people maybe in the area, at the company, et cetera. And that gives you maybe a quicker career path at that company, which, you know, overall is going to boost your income and, you know, your experience overall anyways. And then again, allows you to take that resume with boosted experience to a bigger city at some later point if you really want to.
1: Now, we talk about this in the context of college graduates, but let's say you're struggling in finding a new job in the big city and you have a family and you have to uproot them to move to that smaller town. Would it make sense to pursue opportunities there, assuming the rest of your family buys in?
5: Yeah, absolutely. I think, you know, the growth industries we're seeing, like manufacturing, healthcare, financial services, you know, they're expanding beyond these big cities as well. And so oftentimes you're going to find great opportunities maybe in some of the same industries that attracted you to a big city in those smaller cities as well. And then you have to think about all those benefits you and I talked about, like, you know, less traffic, less transportation, you know, more opportunity, bigger title, bigger career pathing in that overall picture of, you know, what is your next job move look like?
1: Michelle Reisdorf, Chicago jobs expert with Robert Half Company in Chicago. Thank you for joining us today. Still ahead, Memorial Day travel rolls on despite high gas prices.
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25: I'm WBBM News Radio political editor Jeff Buckles. Chicago and Illinois are heading into a pivotal midterm election with decisions that will shape everything from public safety and transit funding to taxes, schools, and the future of downtown. And WBBM News Radio will be everywhere the story unfolds. You'll hear directly from the candidates, the power brokers, and the people most affected, from the neighborhoods of Chicago to the suburbs and across the state. We go beyond the headlines to break down what's really at stake and what it means for you.
26: J.B. Pritzker.
27: People ought to pay attention to who it is actually that's trying to lower costs for them.
26: Darren Bailey.
28: Illinois is less affordable because of J.B. Pritzker.
29: 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As the campaigns ramp up, WBBM reporters are on the ground at community meetings, union halls, and campaign stops across the region. We'll bring you the energy of this political season, the debates over crime and policing, the future of public transit, economic pressure on families, and the direction of leadership in Chicago.
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1: Traffic and weather together on the 8s. I'm Trent Erickson with your overnight road work. No scheduled overnight stuff until Tuesday because of the Memorial Day holiday. So that's some good news. It's just what's there is going to continue to be there, of course, the long-term stuff. Like on the Eisenhower, we've got the outbound ramp to the southbound tri-state. That's blocked and closed until the end of this year. Outbound ramp to the northbound tri-state's closed until the end of next year.

0: We've got long-term stuff on 55, closing the southbound ramp to eastbound I-80 until fall of this year. And then long-term stuff on the Bishop 4. Traffic is down to two lanes on the outbound side from 130th to 159th streets until later this year or the end of the year. The exit to Dalton's also closed till December. And long-term work blocks the inbound exit ramp to eastbound Sibley until late October of this year. WBBM AccuWeather forecast overnight. Breezy, cloudy, a shower late, 54. And then later on today, Saturday, morning showers, then mostly cloudy and a high of 60. Get traffic and weather together on the 8s on News Radio 105.9 WBBM.
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2: Gas prices are near four-year highs ahead of Memorial Day, but that isn't keeping travelers off the roads this weekend. Joining us on the Village of Bedford Park business line, reminding you to bring your business home, is Phil Flynn, Senior Market Analyst with the Price Group and Fox Business News contributor based in Chicago. Phil, thank you for joining us today. And if you are hitting the roads, if you're one of the many millions who'll be traveling more than 50 miles from your home this weekend, what can you expect at the gas station?
3: You know, right now, hopefully the worst is behind us. And we've already seen going into the Memorial Day holiday, the prices actually dipped ever so slightly after this meteoric run they've had because of Iran. And there's a possibility that if we get some type of a peace deal or a ceasefire extension and we reopen the Strait of Hormuz, we could see prices peak this holiday weekend. And that would be a great thing for America. Obviously, though, if it appears that this peace deal doesn't get done, it could still be a rocky road ahead. But like you said, if you look at gasoline demand, the economy so far and the consumers generally are able to handle these prices so far. It's almost amazing. We'll see if that can keep up if prices stay high.
2: You know, Phil, I just realized you and I have been talking about gas prices on the radio for nearly 20 years. And right. I'm thinking about the number of gas price shocks that we have discussed during that time, 2008, 2014, 2022. And even though gas prices can flirt with or blow past $5 a gallon, the American consumer won't let that get in the way of a good time.
3: It really won't. I mean, we have seen in the past when price shocks have hurt the economy, put us in a recession, and demand would drop off. But in this particular one, it does seem like we're hanging in there good. Now, I know we got a big report on consumer confidence today, and you can almost bet when gasoline prices go up, you know, people get concerned, they get a little bit worried about their pocketbook. But if they're voting with miles per gallon and their demand, it's actually pretty good. In fact, it's above where it was a year ago, you know, when prices were substantially lower. I mean, a year ago, we were talking, you know, gasoline prices, heck, at $3.19 a gallon national average. This year, $4.55.2 a natural gallon, and yet we're consuming more. So that tells me there's some underlying strength in the economy. The consumers are doing good considering all the headwinds with inflation. So that's a sign that once this situation with Iran gets behind us, we have really bright days ahead when it comes to lower gasoline prices and a strong economy.
2: And if you are driving to a lake house in Lake Geneva, for example, or maybe you are going to New Buffalo, Michigan, you should fill up there before coming back here on Monday or Tuesday.
3: Very highly recommended, I'm telling you. You know, I know our governor is going to be very upset if he's not getting those extra taxes, you know, because he doesn't like to give those up. But definitely our neighbors in Wisconsin and, of course, in Indiana don't tax us as much, and so they get a lot lower price for gasoline. Maybe not good for the revenue here at home, but our neighbors are going to love it. And I will say, if you're coming up to Lake Geneva, Rob, wear a jacket. It's a little chilly today, even though it looks nice. I wouldn't be jumping in the lake, even though I saw some young kids doing it, so I don't know.
2: Well, you're young, you live forever. It's, 60 degrees right now. Phil Flynn, Senior Market Analyst at the Price Group, thank you for joining us today. Coming up next on, coming up later on Entrepreneur Friday, we'll meet the Army veteran behind Jeff Buys Your House.
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2: Back here with a forecast for the rest of today. Drenching thunderstorms that can produce damaging winds and cause flash flooding.
1: When you're on the go, in the city, or just planning out your day, you need a weather forecast you can rely on. At WBBM News Radio, we understand how quickly things can change in Chicago. Bright and sunny one minute, storm clouds rolling in the next. That's why we bring you traffic and weather together on the 8s every 10 minutes, every day, no matter what. It's not just a forecast, it's a plan for your day.
5: Strong to severe thunderstorms moving through the area. Possibility of tornadoes.
6: Rain and some thunder with some severe weather possible.
7: Stay weather aware. We are expecting thunderstorms to rapidly develop. These storms could be
8: informed of potential weather that's coming.
9: Know what to plan for the rest of the day, what you can and can't do.
10: 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Is it gonna rain? Is it gonna snow?
11: Yeah, every morning, it's traffic and weather on the 8s WBBM.
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1: 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From lake effect snow and freezing rain in the winter to sweltering heat and severe storms in the summer, we've got you covered with the latest radar, alerts, and real-time conditions. And when it comes to traffic, we know every minute matters.
13: How are the roads, Neil?
14: A lot of traffic, especially coming into downtown. We'll start with the Eden, just getting to the junction. You're at 50 minutes.
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16: Traffic and weather together on the 8th. I'm Lisa Costi with your overnight road work. On Route 53, long-term work. The northbound right lane is closed from Kirchhoff to past Palatine until August 1st. The exit ramp to westbound Palatine Road closed until late summer. Southbound, the right lane closed from Dundee to Kirchhoff until late summer. And the exit ramp to eastbound Palatine Road is closed until late summer as well. On I-80, the eastbound exit ramp to northbound I-55 closed until the end of July. In both directions, the ramps to and from Center Street are closed until late 2028. On 8094, long-term work blocking the eastbound exit ramp to northbound Ripley and the westbound exit ramp to southbound Ripley until early September. Your AccuWeather forecast, mostly cloudy and a low of 55. Later, a passing morning shower, maybe a late night shower, and a high of 68. Get traffic and weather together on the 8th on News Radio 105.9 WBBM.
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2: Good afternoon. I'm Rob Hart. As the Noon Business Hour continues, the markets are higher. Joining us with the latest in what's moving Wall Street is Jim Welsh, macro strategist and portfolio manager, MacroTides.com, based in San Diego. Jim, thank you for joining us today. And it seems like the three major indices all building on the momentum from yesterday's rally. And how much of this is just investors letting the good times roll, and how much of this is a function of a lot of people setting their out of office emails and going to the beach house this weekend?
17: All of the above, Rob. But first of all, I want to wish you and all the listeners a great Memorial Day weekend. Hope it's spent with family and friends. And also I have to note that the White Sox have a winning record, which is probably one of the biggest surprises in Major League Baseball. So I'm glad to see that as a person who grew up on the south side of Chicago. So
2: Jim, you are speaking my language. The arrow is pointing up at Wrigley Field.
17: Well, how many times has it been where both the Cubs and the White Sox have had, you know, more wins than losses together in the same year? It's a rarity. So I'm just glad to see baseball is, you know, doing well in Chicago. So both North and South Siders can enjoy it.
2: Yeah, it's a great feeling, Jim. And I do want to ask you, though, especially when it comes to we have a new Fed chair, and the we're already pricing in the possibility of a rate hike this year, just based on elevated inflation. And normally when the H word is mentioned anywhere near financial markets, the sell-off begins. And it seems like even today, investors just tuning that out and powering forward.
17: Yeah, the overriding story, Rob, is, you know, what's happening with AI, the hyperscalers, semiconductor stocks. And so over the last 3-4 weeks, what I've, you know, counseled everyone is that we're not going to see a top in the market until we see the semiconductors top out. And based on its chart pattern, I think the semiconductor index was expected to make another new high. We're very close to doing that today. And I think in the next week or so, we're going to see the

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2: Years now, and we're starting to see signs that it's a driver of productivity. It's a driver of growth. The destructive elements of AI haven't shown up yet. And how is AI making the economy more productive?
3: Well, first of all, AI spending this year is over $600 billion. That's 1.7% of GDP. So it's a driving force behind, you know, what's going on in the economy. And it's immune to whatever happens in the Middle East. No matter what oil prices do, the hyperscalers are going to spend that money and even more next year. So I think that's the one constructive. Productivity is, at this point in time, improving at the margin. It's going to be years before the full potential is realized, much like what we saw the technology improvements that took place in the 1990s and mid-90s. They really manifested in the first 5 to 6 years after 2000. So this the productivity, quote-unquote, boom or whatever, is going to take more time to materialize than the actual spending that we're seeing today. But what's happening today with the spending is boosting the economy, and the earnings that these companies are reporting are, in fact, terrific. So it's just the economy is so levered, if you will, to the spending that overall spending isn't nearly as strong. So we have a K-shaped economy, but we also have a K-shaped stock market.
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8: And we're live here outside the Perez family home just waiting for the... And there they go. Almost on time this morning. Mom is coming out the front door strong with a double-arm kid carry. Looks like Dad has the bags. Daughter is bringing up the rear. Oh, but the diaper bag wasn't closed. Diapers and toys are everywhere. Ooh, but Mom has just nailed the perfect car seat buckle for the toddler. 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

0: 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Traffic and weather together on the 8th, all day, all night. 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
0: 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Traffic and weather together on the 8th. All day, all night.
3: Traffic and weather together on the 8th. I'm Trent Erickson with your overnight roadwork report. Some overnight stuff, but nothing additional put in place this weekend because of the holiday weekend. So we've got long-term stuff like on the Eisenhower outbound, the ramp to southbound tri-state. That is closed till the end of this year. And the outbound ramp to the northbound tri-state is also closed, but that's till the end of next year. 55, work closes the southbound ramp of 55 to eastbound I-80 until this fall. And then long-term work on the Bishop Ford. Traffic is down to two lanes. That means you lose a lane outbound from 130th to 159th. WBBM AccuWeather forecast. We've got some clouds and breezy skies tonight and a shower maybe later on with a low of 54. Later on today, morning showers and then cloudy and 60. Get traffic and weather together on the 8th on News Radio 105.9 WBBM.
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4: Hey, it's Entrepreneur Friday, and today we meet an Army veteran behind Jeff Buys Your House, helping Chicagoland homeowners sell their houses as is. 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Jeff, thank you for joining us today, and now we get to put a voice with the name for the many commercials for JeffBuysYourHouse.com you hear on WBBM and elsewhere. So, Jeff, thank you for joining us today. And when did inspiration strike for Jeff Buys Your House?
5: Well, thanks for having me on. But, I started this in, with my business partner, Kevin, in 2007. I was thinking about doing something like this in the mountains of Afghanistan in 2006 and, getting out of the military then and then starting this here in the Chicagoland area. It's been almost 20 years, and so we're continuing to just get better and improve our process every time.
4: And you hear Jeff Buys Your House. What market segment do you serve?
5: I would say the serve that we have here in the Chicagoland area is buying mostly single family houses, but we're buying directly from the homeowner, the seller. I guess it could be a landlord in some situations, but we are buying as is, like you mentioned, and serving just different types of life transitions, downsizing. Maybe you're dealing with an inherited property or some people moving into a senior living. So some complex situations, but there are oftentimes that sellers just want to sell because they're moved out of state and they don't want to deal with the stress or the mess. And they get to take what they want out of the house and we'll deal with the rest. So it's a really easy, simple transaction from that standpoint.
4: Now, you started Jeff Buys Your House in 2007, and then a year later, the entire economy and in real estate especially completely turned upside down. And how did that impact your business plan?
5: Well, it was certainly trial by fire. My business partner, Kevin, had not been in the military, and I remember us having this conversation about what it might entail. Of course, nobody knew back then what was going to happen, but I felt like surviving a couple of combat tours would prepare me for this. So, we just adapted, and I think you just pivot. You look at the marketplace, and you figure out what the need is, and then we just were buying houses, on the market and continuing to sell them differently. But you have to pivot your strategy and take a look at the economy. And of course, we're buying, but we're also reselling properties. So you need a buyer for your real estate. But it was some hard times, some thin times. And then today we look back and say, well, if we can get through that, we can get through most.
4: And then who settled on the name Jeff Buys Your House? I mean, obviously, between you and your business partner, you had a Jeff, and the business plan called for buying your house. But why was it Jeff Buys Your House? Why wasn't it some more antiseptic financial name?
5: Yeah, well, the name of the company is actually Kendall Partners. So it's Kevin and I as business partners. There's just the two of us as owners. And then about 5 years ago, we decided to pivot more to a market-friendly title for the business. And so actually, Kevin said, I think it should be something like this, Jeff Buys Your House. And we've never argued over whose name should be on it. I've been more of the out front one. And then he is the business operations person in the business. But yeah, we think it works well. We think it's easily identifiable. And we don't have to answer the question about what do you do again?
4: Well, here's the real question. Once Jeff buys your house, who buys their house from Jeff?
5: Yeah, exactly. The majority of these houses that we're purchasing, we are going to do some type of light renovation or even a major renovation on some of these. And then we're right back to the market. So I feel like we've got a pretty good idea of what's going on the purchasing side, of course, on the sales side. So we're bringing new inventory to the market. We see the full cycle.
4: And then very quickly, we talked about just the issues involved in being in business during the real estate bubble popping in 2008. How has the run-up in home prices across the board, how has that affected your business?
5: Yeah, it's been very interesting. You know, it's been pretty dynamic around here, even in the Chicagoland area, where we don't get, you know, a lot of the significant movement that you see around the country. It's not really a boom or bust type economy from a housing standpoint, at least in the single family, a lot of the suburbs. But yeah, you just make adjustments to where you need to buy. And, you know, we're not going to be a retail type of a price buyer. We've got to buy more of on the wholesale side of the pricing. But we just pay attention, again, because we sell so many houses. You get instant feedback on where you need to be on pricing. So I think that model continues to work and improve. And we just listen very closely to what's going on.
4: Jeff Neidiger, co-founder of JeffBuysYourHouse.com, based in Chicago. Thank you for joining us today.
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12: We have seen record numbers. 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A real feeling of scarcity right now, and we're just trying to make sure we have enough so that we can serve the people that are coming.
10: That's what we call a WBBM News Radio difference maker. Stories of people stepping up and making a real impact. And in neighborhoods across Chicago, the places that bring us together have stories too. Made in Chicago is about the small businesses and the local dreams that shape the streets we live on, providing opportunities and helping our communities grow.
14: It's canning day at Eris Cider House Brewery and Restaurant. restaurant in Old Irving Park.
15: We have a blush cider, which is our two different types of cherry cider.
14: Heiress co-owner Michelle Foyk says everything from canning to keg filling to cider processing is done in-house. And after 3 years of work, Heiress opened for business in 2018, becoming the first woman-owned brewery in Illinois. Foyk says they take a culinary approach to cider while still making them easy to drink.
15: One of the things that we'd like to do is show people that it's an introductory cider. We always want to be able to say, hey, you know those Granny Smith apples?

0: 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Well, this actually tastes like a Granny Smith apple.
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4: Traffic and weather together on the 8th. I'm Lisa Costi with your overnight road work. On the Bishop Ford, dealing with long-term work, traffic down to two lanes outbound from 130th to 159th streets until December. The exit to eastbound Dalton is closed until December as well. Also, long-term work blocking the inbound exit ramp to eastbound Sibley until late October. On the tri-state, northbound a lane split from Roosevelt to past the Eisenhower, southbound a lane split before the Eisenhower to the Cermak Toll Plaza. Route 53, long-term work northbound, the right lane closed from Kirchhoff to past Palatine until August 1st. The exit ramp to westbound Palatine closed until late summer. Southbound, the right lane closed from Dundee to Kirchhoff until later this summer, as well as the exit ramp to eastbound Palatine Road is closed until late summer. Your AccuWeather forecast, mostly cloudy skies and a low of 55, a passing morning shower, maybe a late night shower, and a high of 68. Get traffic and weather together on the 8th on News Radio 105.9. 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
5: The unofficial start of summer this Memorial Day weekend, bringing new drinking habits. Joining us on the Village Bedford Park business line, reminding you to bring your business home, is Carly Katz, owner of Bottles and Cans in Chicago. Carly, thank you for joining us today. And what are people picking up before their holiday festivities this weekend?
6: Well, typically we see a lot more beer drinking as the weather gets a little nicer. But this year we're seeing, well, it's been in the last couple of years, I suppose, we've seen a little more of this, where people are coming in and they're buying their, you know, standard beer if they're going Miller Lite, or if they're doing something more local and craft like Beguile or Sketchbook. But then they're also getting like a six-pack of a non-alcoholic beer as kind of this interim drinking. Still drinking, but now instead of doing 12 Bud Lights in a row, you're doing kind of a pause of sorts instead of it just being water.
5: Yeah, it allows you to see that. It allows you to keep up your tolerance.
6: Yeah, yeah, right. That's what we're hoping for, at least.
5: And then also, you know, what are we seeing in the THC infused drinks space? Especially, you talk to a lot of college graduates. I mean, that's in that demographic. That's definitely in their fridge these days.
6: They absolutely love it. I mean, just to see a new category completely like form in the last couple of years has been really fun to see, and more people are partaking in it. But we see everything from, I mean, now they're having THC wine-based things. A lot of them are seltzers, you know, doing like a margarita spritz, but instead of the alcohol, you're doing a THC, sometimes CBD component all in one. And that is, it's fun to see that as people learn how to navigate these beverages. We see more and more of them coming out. And some people, instead of having a beverage, you know, we've got these little tiny, like, I don't want to say shots or shooters, but they're like little ones that you can just pour a little bit into, like a club soda or, you know, anything else that you're drinking. But it absolutely is becoming probably the number one moving market. And since I've been around, it's fun to see.
5: Carly Katz, owner of Bottles and Cans in Chicago. Thank you for joining us on the Noon Business Hour.
7: There could be a lot of pain at the gas pump this long holiday weekend. The average cost of a gallon of regular gas right now, $4.55 nationwide, according to AAA. And unless that Strait of Hormuz off Iran is reopened, Gas Buddy predicts $5 a gallon gas by the next major holiday, July 4th. On Wall Street, stocks saw sizable gains, though, on rising hopes for a diplomatic end to the war, as a group of allies in the Gulf region urged President Trump not to restart military attacks against Iran, and as a top official from mediator nation Pakistan traveled to Tehran. All good signs for a deal, and with that, the Dow today shot up 294 points, 0.5% higher, closing at a fresh all-time high. The Nasdaq up 51, the S&P added 28. Kevin Warsh sworn in as the new chairman of the Federal Reserve. And Take-Two Interactive setting November 19th as the release date for the highly anticipated Grand Theft Auto 6 video game. With business at 23 and 53 from the Bloomberg Newsroom, Tom Busby, News Radio 105.9 WBBM.
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15: I'm WBBM News Radio political editor Jeff Buckles. The Chicago area is heading into one of the most important election years in recent memory, and WBBM News Radio will be all over the action. From the race for governor to pivotal contests for Congress, local offices, key referendums that will shape the future of our state, our newsroom will deliver comprehensive coverage every step of the way. You'll hear the voices of candidates and voters from every corner of our region and the state, from downtown Chicago to the suburbs, from Rockford to Carbondale. We will take you beyond campaign speeches to explain what's really at stake.
16: I'm morning news anchor Cisco Cotto. As candidates hit the campaign trail, WBBM reporters will be there inside union halls, school auditoriums, and debate stages. We'll bring you the energy of campaign season, the rallies, the policy debates, and the unexpected moments that define every election. We'll separate fact from fiction and help you understand how national issues are playing out right here at home.
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5: Traffic and weather together on the 8th. I'm Trent Erickson with your overnight roadwork report. We've got long-term stuff out there because of the holiday weekend. We don't have any new stuff planned. So that's some great news for you. Things should be moving along pretty fine for you. Long-term work on 55. You've got the southbound ramp to eastbound I-80 closed until fall. Look for that. Long-term work on the Bishop Ford. Traffic's down to two lanes, outbound from 130th down to 159th until December. That means you lose one lane throughout that area, and it can get heavy pretty quick. The exit to Dalton is also closed, or eastbound Dalton, until December, and long-term work blocks the inbound exit ramp to eastbound Sibley until late October of this year. Long-term work on the tri-state has a lane split northbound from Roosevelt to past the Eisenhower, then a lane split on the southbound side before the Eisenhower to Cermak tolls. WBBM AccuWeather forecast. We're going to see cloudy, breezy, maybe a shower tonight with a low of 54. Then later on today, morning showers, and then mostly cloudy and a high of 60. Get traffic and weather together on the 8th on News Radio 105.9 WBBM.
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27: From ABC News, I'm Dave Packer. It's the unofficial start of summer, and millions are hitting the roads this Memorial Day weekend. The gas that fuels those road trips has dropped a few cents, but Patrick DeHaan, head of petroleum analysis for Gas Buddy, warns we may see pumped up prices in the next few weeks.
28: It could get worse this summer. The national average could reach that $5 gallon mark later this summer. So long as the Strait of Hormuz continues to be closed, that's going to be choking off additional oil that would otherwise be flowing into the global supply and inventories. And that is going to keep gas prices relatively elevated until the Strait potentially reopens.
27: A federal judge has dismissed a human smuggling case against Kilmer Abrego Garcia, the man the Trump administration unlawfully deported to El Salvador last year. It's a remarkable turn of events for Abrego Garcia, who came to represent the Trump administration's aggressive deportation campaign. Lydia Walter Rodriguez is with We Are CASA, the organization that's been fighting for Abrego Garcia's rights.
29: This is a testament to the courage of standing up and fighting for your constitutional rights. And we are witnessing here a moment that has been brought about through the community coming together and fighting alongside Kilmer.
27: The Justice Department will attempt to repeal the decision. A storage tank holding toxic chemicals in Orange County, California, threatening to explode. Orange County Fire Authority Division Chief Greg Covey.
0: That tank, when it heated up on the first day, actually bulged. It got to a point where it does what we call a blevy, which is a boiling liquid expanding vapor explosion.
27: Release valves on the tank frozen. A shipyard explosion in New York City Friday left one person dead and dozens injured. New York City Mayor Zoran Mamdani.
1: This was a complex, fast-developing emergency situation. More than 30 New Yorkers, both civilians and first responders, have sustained injuries.
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27: A new allegation has emerged in the inquiry into Britain's former Prince Andrew. We hear more from ABC foreign correspondent Marcus Moore.
4: British police said in their latest statement they've been in touch with the lawyer for one woman who said that she was trafficked to Andrew at his home in Royal Lodge back in 2010. She has not officially brought this claim to police, though, so it's not part of the ongoing investigation. Police said that if she wishes to report this to police, it will be taken seriously and handled with care.
27: The former prince denies any wrongdoing. A new record-breaking climb at Yosemite National Park.
6: A 7-year-old boy has become the world's youngest person to ever climb El Capitan, the world's largest monolith. Joey Evermore takes over the record from his brother Sam, who made the climb when he was 8 years old and was also on hand to assist Joey in this expedition. Joey started as a 6-year-old, turned 7 on Wednesday during the climb, and reached the summit on Thursday evening. Joey's full name is Joey Danger Evermore, so yes, Danger is quite literally his middle name. Mike DeBusky, ABC News.
27: A woman was taken into custody in Raleigh, North Carolina, after police say she shot two attorneys outside of the Wake County courthouse. Officials say the woman had become belligerent during her court appearance and eventually left the building and returned with a handgun, shooting two opposing attorneys in her civil case. No word on the condition of those shooting victims. And Wall Street went into the weekend with another record, the Dow up 294 points, closing over 50,000. Dave Packer, ABC News.
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7: It's 5 minutes past the hour. Hi there, I'm Haley Hansen. Thanks so much for tuning in. We're tracking some rain early Saturday morning, but the rest of your day will just be cloudy with some pops of sunshine. Temperatures depend on where you are. We'll be in the 60s along the lakefront and in the 70s in the suburbs. A shower in spots by nightfall, but then the rain appears to be drying up and temperatures are warming up. Looking at your Memorial Day, no rain as of right now. A mix of sun and clouds, plus we'll get into the mid-80s. We'll tell you all about it in the AccuWeather 5-day forecast coming up in 10 minutes. But first, our top local story here on News Radio WBBM. A deputy with the LaPorte County, Indiana Sheriff's Department is hospitalized in critical condition after being shot Friday morning at a hospital in Michigan City. A man from Chicago is now in custody. WBBM's Mike Krauser has the details.
8: Deputy John Samuelson, 33 years old, with the department for 12 years, was helping a stranded motorist. That man, identified as 22-year-old Sherrod Grafton Jr. of Chicago, asked to be taken to the hospital for an unknown reason. The deputy dropped him off at Franciscan Health and left. Minutes later, police say the deputy learned Grafton may have been involved in earlier criminal activity. He returned and he was shot three times. The suspect ran and was caught in nearby woods. This is Sergeant Glenn Fifield with the Indiana State Police.
9: It makes us feel angry. This is a senseless shooting that didn't have to take place. This officer thought he was helping a stranded motorist, and it turns into this.
8: It's unclear if the deputy had patted Grafton down. He comes from a line of police officers. His father, a former officer, was working as a security guard at the hospital at the time of the shooting. He did not witness his son getting shot. Mike Krauser, News Radio, 105.9 WBBM.
7: A 15-year-old girl has been charged with arson for allegedly setting a Kane County Cougars team bus on fire in Winnipeg, Canada. It happened Thursday morning, and luckily there were no injuries. Curtis Hogg, the Cougars vice president and GM, says no one was hurt when the chartered bus went up in flames, and they're trying to stay positive.
10: We're just glad that, again, that nobody was hurt, and we got the win that day, and we're now in Fargo, ready to start a three-game series over there, and then we'll be home next week.
7: The Cougars' opponent in Winnipeg, the Goldeyes, helped the Cougars charter another bus to Fargo for this weekend's series. 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
11: Traffic and weather together on the 8th. I'm Lisa Cosby with your overnight road work. No scheduled road work until Tuesday with the Memorial Day holiday, but lots of long-term projects you need to be aware of. Like on the Eisenhower, long-term work blocking the outbound ramp to the southbound tri-state until the end of 2026. The outbound ramp to the northbound tri-state is closed until December of 2027. On I-55 in Will County, long-term work closing the southbound ramp to eastbound I-80 until the fall of 2026. On the Bishop Ford, traffic is down to two lanes outbound from 130th to 159th Streets until December. The exit to eastbound Dalton is closed until December, and also the inbound exit ramp to eastbound Sibley until late October. Your AccuWeather forecast, mostly cloudy skies and a low around 55. Later today, a passing morning shower, maybe a late night shower, and looking at a high of around 68. Get traffic and weather together on the 8th on News Radio 105.9 WBBM.
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5: Hi there, it's 11 minutes past the hour. Chicago police are investigating a shooting on the south side that left an elderly man dead. It happened just before 1 Friday afternoon in the Auburn Gresham neighborhood. Police say a 74-year-old man was found inside of a home near 81st and Laughlin with 2 gunshot wounds. That man was taken to a nearby hospital where he later died. Police say no one is in custody as Area 2 detectives continue to investigate. People trying to find safety from a violent relationship will one day have a new resource after Chicago aldermen approved the redevelopment of an old bank building on the city's north side.
17: The Lincoln Trust and Savings Bank has anchored the southeast corner of Irving Park and Lincoln in North Center for a century, and soon crews will begin turning it into an anchor of a different kind for people seeking refuge from gender-based violence.
18: It will increase safety options for all survivors.
17: Shauna McGoldrick from the anti-domestic violence group The Network says existing emergency shelters had no available beds or cribs for nearly half the year as reported cases of domestic violence go up. Local alderman Matt Martin says his neighbors have been overwhelmingly supportive of the project.
19: Over 400 people reaching out to share written comments, to say nothing of walk-ins, phone calls, and the like.
17: The building will contain 64 apartments dedicated to survivors and their children, in addition to retail space on the ground floor. Southside alderwoman Nicole Lee praised the project.
20: This is going to be an incredible model.
17: The city's kicking in $11 million to make it happen. Jeff Buckles, News Radio 105.9 WBBM.
5: AccuWeather is next. It's 13 minutes past the hour. At 15 minutes past the hour, time for the AccuWeather 5-day forecast, sponsored by Four Seasons Heating, Air Conditioning, Plumbing, Sewer, and Electric. Here's meteorologist Matt Rindy.
21: We will have mostly cloudy skies for the overnight hours. A shower or two around with a low down to 55. Then for Saturday, a passing morning shower, especially in northwest Indiana. And otherwise, we'll have clouds and breaks of afternoon sunshine, especially inland. Highs will range from 60 at the lakefront to the lower 70s while inland. And then it'll be mostly cloudy Saturday night. Look for a shower in spots late with a low down to 56. A warmer day on Sunday. We'll have intervals of clouds and sun with highs from 70 at the lakefront to the lower 80s inland. And then for Memorial Day and Tuesday, it's going to be quite warm with times of clouds and sun. High on Monday, 83. Tuesday's high up to 85. Lakefront will be in the mid to upper 70s both days. I'm AccuWeather meteorologist Matt Rindy.
5: Now at 16 minutes past the hour, let's check in on sports. In the NHL, it was the Vegas Golden Knights against Colorado Avalanche. The Knights defeated the Avs 3-1. They now lead that series 2-0. And with more sports, here's Rick Gregg.
22: Good news first. Pete Crow Armstrong got some of his mojo back.
23: Deep fly ball to right off the bat of Pete Crow Armstrong. If it's fair, it's got a chance. Gone! 2-run home run. Pete Crow Armstrong, and the Cubs are back in the game.
22: 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Bad news is they never returned to par. Astros 4, Cubs 2. A sixth straight loss for Ian Happ's club.
25: Tough stretch of baseball. You've seen that. Got a really good group, really experienced group. We'll come out the other side of it.
22: 11 men left on base, 0-for-9 with runners in scoring position. The same bugaboos continue biting the Cubs, and that might mean change, Craig Counsell.
26: Look, I mean, I think we got to do something different. You know, I think there's some at-bats where some confidence is starting to feel like it's shaken. And sometimes that's just a different look in the lineup or a day off or whatever. I think we're at that point, absolutely.
22: Jameson Taillon gave up 8 hits, including a homer and all of the Houston runs in 4 2/3. Colin Ray starts Saturday afternoon on the north side. The Cubs also brought Pedro Ramirez up from AAA. The prospect replaces Matt Shaw, who's on the injured list with a sore back. Eric Fetty starts for the White Sox in a Saturday matinee in San Francisco. The Fire host Toronto at Soldier Field Saturday, then take almost 2 months off for soccer's World Cup break. The Sky host Minnesota at noon. The Tribune reports Bears cornerback Kyler Gordon is dealing with a soft tissue injury and that neither he nor fellow cornerback Jalen Johnson have reported for any of the voluntary work so far. It's not a real problem until mandatory minicamp in a couple of weeks. With sports 16 and 46 past each hour, Rick Gregg, News Radio 105.9 WBBM.
0: I'm WBBM News Radio political editor Jeff Buckles. Chicago and Illinois are heading into a pivotal midterm election with decisions that will shape everything from public safety and transit funding to taxes, schools, and the future of downtown. And WBBM News Radio will be everywhere the story unfolds. You'll hear directly from the candidates, the power brokers, and the people most affected, from the neighborhoods of Chicago to the suburbs and across the state. We go beyond the headlines to break down what's really at stake and what it means for you.
1: J.B. Pritzker.
2: People ought to pay attention to who it is actually that's trying to lower costs for them.
1: Darren Bailey.
3: Illinois is less affordable because of J.B. Pritzker.
4: 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As the campaigns ramp up, WBBM reporters are on the ground at community meetings, union halls, and campaign stops across the region. We'll bring you the energy of this political season, the debates over crime and policing, the future of public transit, economic pressure on families, and the direction of leadership in Chicago.
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31: Traffic and weather together on the 8th. I'm Trent Erickson with your overnight road work. No scheduled overnight stuff until Tuesday because of the Memorial Day holiday. So that's some good news. It's just what's there is going to continue to be there. Of course, the long-term stuff. Like on the Eisenhower, we've got the outbound ramp to the southbound tri-state. That's blocked and closed until the end of this year. Outbound ramp to the northbound tri-state's closed until the end of next year. We've got long-term stuff on 55, closing the southbound ramp to east. Eastbound I-80 until fall of this year. And then long-term stuff on the Bishop Ford. Traffic is down to two lanes on the outbound side from 130th to 159th streets until later this year or the end of the year. The exit to Dalton's also closed till December. And long-term work blocks the inbound exit ramp to eastbound Sibley until late October of this year. WBBM AccuWeather forecast. Overnight, breezy, cloudy, a shower late, 54. And then later on today, Saturday, morning showers, then mostly cloudy and a high of 60. Get traffic and weather together on the 8th on News Radio 105.9 WBBM.
7: Story this hour, the final step to modernizing the I-80 corridor is underway. We'll have much more on this story coming up at 31 minutes past the hour. Well, the sky is nearly the limit for Chicago's native gardeners.
32: City Council members unanimously approved a rule change this week allowing pollinator-friendly gardens and parkways. That's the strip between sidewalks and streets to reach up to 36 inches tall. The old limit was just 10 inches. The new height rule applies to gardens registered through the city's Native and Pollinator Garden Registry. It's part of an effort to support local species like monarch butterflies to have places to thrive in the city. Mallory Vorbroker, News Radio 105.9 WBBM.
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21: Another record closing high for the Dow today as Wall Street saw solid gains on signs of progress on peace talks between the U.S. and Iran. The Dow today up 294 points, half a percent higher. The Nasdaq added 51, the S&P added 28, wrapping up its longest streak of weekly gains in 3 years. All that despite consumer sentiment, as measured by the University of Michigan, fell to a fresh record low this month on continued worries about inflation and all the economic uncertainty caused by the war against Iran. Consumers expect prices to rise 3.9% over the next 5 years. That's up from last month's prediction of 3.5%. Uber, which owns about 20% of the German food delivery company Delivery Hero, is now considering fully taking it over to better compete against DoorDash in Europe. And next weekend, for one weekend only, Blue Moon, the Belgian-style wheat beer made by Molson Coors, will actually be blue at participating bars. With business at 23 and 53 from the Bloomberg Newsroom, Tom Busby, News Radio 105.9 WBBM.
5: And a new resident is waiting just around the river bend at Lincoln Park Zoo. The North American river otter, Misty, can now be seen enjoying her new habitat at Pritzker Family Children's Zoo. She joins Tucker, the 7-year-old North American river otter currently living at the zoo. We'll check in with traffic coming up next. It's 25 minutes past the...
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16: For real people.
17: AccuWeather forecast for the rest of today. Drenching thunderstorms that can produce damaging winds and cause flash flooding.
18: When you're on the go, in the city, or just planning out your day, you need a weather forecast you can rely on. At WBBM News Radio, we understand how quickly things can change in Chicago. Bright and sunny one minute, storm clouds rolling in the next. That's why we bring you traffic and weather together on the 8s every 10 minutes, every day, no matter what. It's not just a forecast. It's a plan for your day.
19: Strong to severe thunderstorms moving through the area.
0: possibility of tornadoes as
2: rain
0: well.
2: And some thunder with some severe weather possible.
3: Stay weather aware. We are expecting thunderstorms to rapidly develop. These storms could
4: be informed of potential weather that's coming.
6: Know what to plan for the rest of the day, what you can and can't do.
16: 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Is it gonna snow?
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18: 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And when it comes to traffic, we know every minute matters.
22: How are the roads, Neil?
23: Well, a lot of traffic, especially coming into downtown. We'll start with the Eden, just getting to the junction. You're at 50 minutes.
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27: Traffic and weather together on the 8th. I'm Lisa Costi with your overnight road work. On Route 53, long-term work, the northbound right lane is closed from Kirchhoff to past Palatine until August 1st. The exit ramp to westbound Palatine Road closed until late summer. Southbound, the right lane closed from Dundee to Kirchhoff until late summer. And the exit ramp to eastbound Palatine Road is closed until late summer as well. On I-80, the eastbound exit ramp to northbound I-55 closed until the end of July. In both directions, the ramps to and from Center Street are closed until late 2028. On 8094, long-term work blocking the eastbound exit ramp to northbound Ripley and the westbound exit ramp to southbound Ripley until early September. Your AccuWeather forecast, mostly cloudy and a low of 55. Later, a passing morning shower, maybe a late night shower, and a high of 68. Get traffic and weather together on the 8th on News Radio 105.9 WBBM.
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7: It's 30 minutes past the hour. Hi there, I'm Haley Hansen. 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
34: Forget that Simon and Garfunkel song. For people driving through Joliet on I-80, it's the bridges that are troubled. Now they're being replaced. I'm political editor Jeff Buckles.
7: Chicago firefighters came out in numbers to remember one of their own Friday. An elderly woman killed in a Northwest suburban apartment fire. Plus, officials in Southern California have ordered some 40,000 people to evacuate due to a chemical leak they expect to possibly explode. WBBM Sports, the Chicago Cubs fall to the Houston Astros 4-2. And AccuWeather says Saturday will start with some rain. Otherwise, it's going to be mainly cloudy with temperatures ranging from 60 at the lakefront to the low 70s inland. It's 31 minutes past the hour. People driving through the Joliet area on I-80 may already be seeing evidence of the latest attempt to make that ride smoother and safer. Construction on new bridges over the Des Plaines River. WBBM political editor Jeff Buckholz reports.
0: Welcome to Joliet.
34: Mayor Terry Darcy says the new $164 million bridges will make it easier and safer for people to drive to and through his city.
0: The bridge will improve safety, reduce congestion, and help keep people and goods moving efficiently for the decades to come.
34: The wider new bridges will replace the spans that first opened in the 1960s. Will County Executive Jennifer Bertino Tarrant says she's excited to see the pace of the rebuilding effort on I-80, which carries 80,000 cars and trucks a day through Will County.
1: It is fascinating to watch the progress.
34: The new bridges are being built just north of the existing ones. They're set to open in 2 years. Jeff Buckholz, News Radio 105.9. WBBM.
7: A Chicago firefighter who died in the line of duty was remembered Friday as someone who did things for others on and off the job.
5: 61-year-old firefighter Steve Decker died last week during a training exercise. During his funeral at St. Paul Lutheran Church on the Northwest Side, he was remembered as someone who was gentle, kind, and cared. His brother Jim offered one of the eulogies.
9: Steve was truly born to be a fireman.
5: Steve Decker followed in his father's footsteps as a Chicago firefighter.
9: Him and I would be in the back in the rumble seat, we called it, and we would be fighting over who was going to wear my dad's

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1: Hey, Uncle Number One, why aren't we counting anymore?
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4: Fire crews were called to a 2-story, 8-unit apartment building just before 1 a.m. Friday when first responders were told someone might be trapped inside. Within 20 minutes, the fire was extinguished and a 70-year-old woman's body was found on the first floor where the fire had started. 13 people were able to evacuate the residents safely, but the building remains uninhabitable. The cause of that blaze remains under investigation, and officials believe it was not intentionally set. A harrowing situation developing on the West Coast, where a California community less than 20 miles from LA is at risk of a massive explosion from a chemical leak. But what really has officials with the Orange County Fire Authority frightened? Some people are refusing to leave. ABC News correspondent Trevor Ault has more.
5: Valve overheated on a 34,000-gallon tank containing a liquid used to make acrylic plastics. It was initially spewing toxic chemicals into the air. Fire crews spraying the tank with water, trying to cool it down. County officials expanded the evacuation zone.
6: At some point, this is going to fail, and we're doing our best to figure out the when or how we can prevent it.
5: But they say 15% of residents are refusing to leave their homes.
4: Orange County officials have expanded evacuation orders to several cities, including Garden Grove, Cypress, Stanton, Anaheim, Buena Park, and Westminster. We're learning more about a shipyard explosion in New York that left multiple workers trapped and injured Friday afternoon. Officials say 36 people were injured, most of them firefighters and other first responders. Mayor Zohran Mamdani gave this update Friday night.
7: I'm heartbroken to report that one civilian has passed away. I send my deepest condolences to their loved ones.
4: One fire marshal is also in critical condition. At least 3 firefighters are in serious condition. Now, the cause of the fire and explosion still under investigation. Your health is always in the headlines, and it's always on WBBM News Radio. From breaking medical research to public safety alerts, from everyday wellness tips to the latest on local hospitals and healthcare access, we report on the facts that matter. 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It's 35 minutes past the
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13: 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We have dietitians on staff and benefits access, so helping people sign up for SNAP, RTA rides, and Medicaid.
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13: Very busy. We have seen record numbers. Last Saturday, we served 422 households, which is about 1,200 individuals, and it's the most we've ever served in our entire history. A real feeling of scarcity right now, and we're just trying to make sure we have enough so that we can serve the people that are coming.
11: That's what we call a WBBM News Radio difference maker. Stories of people stepping up and making a real impact. And in neighborhoods across Chicago, the places that bring us together have stories too. Made in Chicago is about the small businesses and the local dreams that shape the streets we live on, providing opportunities and helping our communities grow.
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16: We have a blush cider, which is our 2 different types of

0: cherry cider.
1: Heiress co-owner Michelle Foig says everything from canning to keg filling to cider processing is done in-house. And after 3 years of work, Heiress opened for business in 2018, becoming the first woman-owned brewery in Illinois. Foig says they take a culinary approach to cider while still making them easy to drink.
2: One of the things that we like to do is show people that it's an introductory cider. We always want to be able to say, hey, you know those Granny Smith apples that you eat at home? Well, this actually tastes like a Granny Smith apple.
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4: Traffic and weather together on the 8th. I'm Trent Erickson with your overnight roadwork report. Some overnight stuff, but nothing additional put in place this weekend because of the holiday weekend. So we've got long-term stuff like on the Eisenhower outbound, the ramp to southbound Tri-State. That is closed till the end of this year. And the outbound ramp to the northbound Tri-State is also closed, but that's till the end of next year. 55, work closes the southbound ramp of 55 to eastbound I-80 until this fall. And then long-term work on the Bishop Ford. Traffic is down to two lanes. That means you lose a lane outbound from 130th to 159th. WBBM AccuWeather forecast. We've got some clouds and breezy skies tonight and a shower maybe later on with a low of 54. Later on today, morning showers and then cloudy and 60. Get traffic and weather together on the 8th on News Radio 105.9 WBBM.
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6: Time is tricky. There's no universal clock ticking along at a constant rate. Instead, every clock in the universe ticks at its own rate, influenced by its motion and by the gravity of the matter around it. Those influences are built into the clocks of GPS satellites. Without them, the system would fail within days. Scientists recently calculated how clocks would tick on Mars. An average of 477 millionths of a second faster per day than clocks on Earth. But as Mars orbits the Sun, that rate varies by up to 226 millionths of a second. The scientists used Albert Einstein's theories of gravity and motion. Stronger gravity and faster motion both make a clock move more slowly as seen by an outside observer. The surface gravity of Mars is only about a third as strong as Earth's. And because the planet is farther from the Sun, it orbits the Sun more slowly. But Mars's orbit is more lopsided than Earth's. So its orbital speed varies more dramatically. The changing distance also alters the gravitational influence of the Sun, as well as that of Earth and the Moon. The researchers incorporated all of these variables, and many others, to figure out the ticking of Martian clocks. Mars is working its way into the morning sky. It's quite low in the east during dawn twilight, but the planet will climb a little higher day by day, and will be in good view this summer. More about Mars tomorrow. And we have more sky watching tips and much more about the cosmos in Stardate magazine. Details at stardate.org. I'm Billy Henry.
5: The News Watch continues at 42 minutes past the hour. Guzman y Gomez Mexican Kitchen announced it's closing all of its U.S. locations. The Australian-based restaurant opened its first U.S. location in Naperville back in 2020 before adding spots in Schaumburg, Des Plaines, Buffalo Grove, Crystal Lake, Deerfield, Evanston, and one in Chicago's Bucktown neighborhood. The chain also has locations in Australia, Japan, and Singapore, but those restaurants are going to remain open. Now, the company did not say why Guzman y Gomez Mexican Kitchen was closing down in the States. Your top trending stories are coming up next. It's 42 minutes past the hour.
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5: The first female music director has been appointed to the San Francisco Symphony. Her name is Elim Chan, and the 39-year-old was the principal conductor of the Antwerp Symphony and principal guest conductor of the Royal Scottish National Orchestra. She's going to start with the 2027-28 season and will replace Issa-Pekka Salonen, who announced his departure following funding cuts. And the Illinois Senate advanced 40 bills on Wednesday, including a ban on junk fees and a bill allowing minors to consent to receiving birth control without the need for their parent or other person's consent. You can learn more on our website, WBBMNewsRadio.com. It's now 46 minutes past the hour. That means it's time to check in on sports. Well, we have NHL conference finals going on. It was the Vegas Golden Knights facing the Colorado Avalanche, and the Knights defeated the Avs 3-1. They now lead that series 2-0. In the NBA, the Oklahoma City Thunder faced the San Antonio Spurs. The Thunder had a little more in them, defeating the Spurs 123-108. And with more sports, here's Rick Gregg.
0: A day off failed to revive the currently struggling Cub offense.
7: And the 1-2. Happ hits a pop fly into shallow right. The first baseman, Walker, backing up, makes the catch on the outfield grass. And the ball game is over. And the Cubs have lost six in a row.
0: Indeed they have. Pat Hughes on 104.3 The Score. 4-2 the final with Pete Crow Armstrong's seventh inning homer accounting for the Cub runs. By then, they were down four, Jameson Taillon.
8: Right now, again, it's hard. And, you know, you expect that at some point throughout the year. Like, everyone's going to have a hard point. And it just feels like right now it's a few of us kind of going through it at the same time.
0: All the runs on Taillon's ledger in 4 2/3 innings. Craig Counsell's talking lineup changes. The Cubs 0-9 with men in scoring position. Colin Ray starts against Kaiwei Teng on Saturday afternoon. That's when the White Sox throw Eric Fetty at the Giants. Fetty still looking for his first win this year. There's still no public cause of death for 41-year-old NASCAR great Kyle Busch, but in a 911 call made from the racing simulator building where Busch was working Wednesday, dispatchers were told Busch was having shortness of breath, coughing up blood, and felt like he was overheating. He died the next day. The Sky and Fire are both in action Saturday. On Sunday, they'll run the Indianapolis 500 and decide the college women's lacrosse championship in Evanston. With sports at 16 and 46 past each hour, Rick Gregg, News Radio 105.9 WBBM.
9: I'm WBBM News Radio political editor Jeff Buckles. The Chicago area is heading into one of the most important election years in recent memory, and WBBM News Radio will be all over the action. From the race for governor to pivotal contests for Congress, local offices, key referendums that will shape the future of our state, our newsroom will deliver comprehensive coverage every step of the way. You'll hear the voices of candidates and voters from every corner of our region and the state, from downtown Chicago to the suburbs, from Rockford to Carbondale. We will take you beyond campaign speeches to explain what's really at stake.
10: 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As candidates hit the campaign trail, WBBM reporters will be there inside union halls, school auditoriums, and debate stages. We'll bring you the energy of campaign season, the rallies, the policy debates, and the unexpected moments that define every election. We'll separate fact from fiction and help you understand how national issues are playing out right here at home.
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21: Traffic and weather together on the 8th. I'm Lisa Costi with your overnight road work. On the Bishop Ford, dealing with long-term work, traffic down to two lanes outbound from 130th to 159th Streets until December. The exit to eastbound Dalton is closed until December as well. Also, long-term work blocking the inbound exit ramp to eastbound Sibley until late October. On the tri-state, northbound a lane split from Roosevelt to past the Eisenhower, southbound a lane split before the Eisenhower to the Cermak Toll Plaza. Route 53, long-term work northbound, the right lane closed from Kirchhoff to past Palatine until August 1st. The exit ramp to westbound Palatine closed until late summer. Southbound, the right lane closed from Dundee to Kirchhoff until later this summer, as well as the exit ramp to eastbound Palatine Road is closed until late summer. Your AccuWeather forecast, mostly cloudy skies and a low of 55, a passing morning shower, maybe a late night shower, and a high of 68. Get traffic and weather together on the 8th on News Radio 105.9 WBBM.
5: A case against Kilmar Abrego Garcia has been dropped.
22: A human smuggling case against Kilmar Abrego Garcia in Tennessee has been dismissed. Abrego Garcia was mistakenly deported to El Salvador last year. It became an embarrassment for the Trump administration when the order was given to return Abrego Garcia to the U.S. He claimed the administration was vindictive, and the federal judge agreed. Abrego Garcia is a Salvadoran citizen with an American wife and child who has lived in Maryland for years, but he immigrated to the U.S. illegally as a teenager. The Justice Department vowed to appeal, calling the judge's order wrong and dangerous. I'm Ed Donahue.
5: The Daily Herald, the third largest newspaper in Illinois, is being sold to a familiar name.
23: Tribune Publishing is buying the Daily Herald. The board of Paddock Publications, which runs the Daily Herald, sent an email to the employee owners of the paper. The employee stockholders will still need to approve the sale. The Paddock email said that more than a year ago, Shaw Media had made an unsolicited bid to buy the Daily Herald. While the Paddock board was considering it, the Tribune got into the fray. The Daily Herald began in 1872 as the Cook County Herald. Its website says it has a circulation of more than 52,000, third largest in Illinois. Tribune Publishing hopes to close the sale a month from now. Bernie Tafoya, News Radio, 105.9 WBBM.
5: Bloomberg's Tom Busby covers business up next. It's 51 minutes past the hour.
24: There could be a lot of pain at the gas pump this long holiday weekend. The average cost of a gallon of regular gas right now, $4.55 nationwide, according to AAA. And unless that Strait of Hormuz off Iran is reopened, Gas Buddy predicts $5 a gallon gas by the next major holiday, July 4th. On Wall Street, stocks saw sizable gains, though, on rising hopes for a diplomatic end to the war, as a group of allies in the Gulf region urged President Trump not to restart military attacks against Iran, and as a top official from mediator nation Pakistan traveled to Tehran. All good signs for a deal, and with that, the Dow today shot up 294 points, 0.5% higher, closing at a fresh all-time high. The Nasdaq up 51, the S&P added 28. Kevin Warsh sworn in as the new chairman of the Federal Reserve. And Take-Two Interactive setting November 19th as the release date for the highly anticipated Grand Theft Auto 6 video game. With business at 23 and 53 from the Bloomberg Newsroom, Tom Busby, News Radio 105.9 WBBM.
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9: I'm WBBM News Radio political editor Jeff Buckles. Chicago and Illinois are heading into a pivotal midterm election with decisions that will shape everything from public safety and transit funding to taxes, schools, and the future of downtown. And WBBM News Radio will be everywhere the story unfolds. You'll hear directly from the candidates, the power brokers, and the people most affected, from the neighborhoods of Chicago to the suburbs and across the state. We go beyond the headlines to break down what's really at stake and what it means for you.
27: J.B. Pritzker.
28: People ought to pay attention to who it is actually that's trying to lower costs for them.
27: Darren Bailey.
29: Illinois is less affordable because of J.B. Pritzker.
30: 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As the campaigns ramp up, WBBM reporters are on the ground at community meetings, union halls, and campaign stops across the region. We'll bring you the energy of this political season, the debates over crime and policing, the future of public transit, economic pressure on families, and the direction of leadership in Chicago.
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3: Traffic and weather together on the 8th. I'm Trent Erickson with your overnight road work report. We've got long-term stuff out there because of the holiday weekend. We don't have any new stuff planned. So that's some great news for you. Things should be moving along pretty fine for you. Long-term work on 55. You've got the southbound ramp to eastbound I-80 closed until fall. Look for that. Long-term work on the Bishop Ford. Traffic's down to two lanes, outbound from 130th down to 159th until December. That means you lose one lane throughout that area, and it can get heavy pretty quick. The exit to Dalton is also closed, or eastbound Dalton, until December, and long-term work blocks the inbound exit ramp to eastbound Sibley until late October of this year. Long-term work on the Tri-State has a lane split northbound from Roosevelt to past the Eisenhower, then a lane split on the southbound side before the Eisenhower to Cermak tolls. WBBM AccuWeather forecast. We're going to see cloudy, breezy, maybe a shower tonight with a low of 54. Then later on today, morning showers, and then mostly cloudy and a high of 60. Get traffic and weather together on the 8th on News Radio 105.9 WBBM.
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2: 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Traffic and weather together on the 8th. 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
5: From ABC News, I'm Dave Packer. 40,000 people in Orange County, California, ordered to evacuate due to a hazardous chemical leak from a tank at an aerospace facility. Officials warning it could either fail and spill thousands of gallons of toxic chemicals, or it could explode.
6: Valve overheated on a 34,000-gallon tank containing a liquid used to make acrylic plastics. It was initially spewing toxic chemicals into the air. Fire crews spraying the tank with water, trying to cool it down. County officials expanded the evacuation zone.
7: At some point, this is going to fail, and we're doing our best to figure out the when or how we can prevent it.
6: But they say 15% of residents are refusing to leave their homes.
5: ABC's Trevor Ault in New York City, a deadly explosion at a Staten Island shipyard. Workers trapped as fire raged. Mayor Zoran Mamdani.
8: I'm heartbroken to report that one civilian has passed away. I send my deepest condolences to their loved ones.
5: Dozens of others were injured, mostly firefighters. Tulsi Gabbard says she's resigning from her position as Director of National Intelligence, citing her husband's cancer diagnosis. ABC's Selena Wang reminds us that Gabbard came into the role without any traditional intelligence background, which drew scrutiny from some lawmakers.
9: The timing here is also notable because it comes shortly after Joe Kent, who was the National Counterterrorism Center director, resigned over the Iran war, and Joe Kent was a close ally of Tulsi Gabbard's.
5: That sinkhole that fouled up air travel at New York's LaGuardia Airport and beyond has been fixed. Good news for what's shaping up to be one of the busiest, if not the busiest, Memorial travel weekend on record. But if you are heading out, ABC meteorologist Lee Goldberg says, pack an umbrella and a light jacket.
10: The highest rainfall totals in the south, but a flood watch is there through Monday. 2 to 4 inches of rainfall, Houston to Charlotte, all the way to New York City. It's the rain and the chill in the northeast. 50s and 60s after 90s earlier. Finally, it gets warmer by Memorial Day.
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13: Now learning more details about the race to help NASCAR legend Kyle Busch before his sudden death. ABC's Will Reeve has more.
14: I've got an individual that...
15: The Associated Press reporting Busch had been training in a racing simulator when he became unresponsive. At the time of the call, it sounded like Busch was conscious. The dispatcher saying help was on the way.
14: He's on the bathroom floor right now.
15: The next day, Busch's family breaking the news that the husband and father of two had died after being hospitalized with a severe illness.
13: British authorities say they've interviewed a woman who claims she was trafficked to one of the homes of Britain's former Prince Andrew. ABC foreign correspondent Marcus Moore.
16: While Andrew has not commented on this specific case, he has consistently denied all wrongdoing. The prince was arrested last February for suspected misconduct in public office. He was questioned for hours and then released. His arrest came after emails published in the Epstein files appeared to show Andrew had forwarded government information to Epstein while he was the trade envoy for the UK government back in 2010. His brother King Charles removing all of Andrew's titles last year over the scandal surrounding his friendship with Epstein.
13: This passing. Rapper Rob Bass, half of the duo Rob Bass and DJ Easy Rock, best known for their hit It Takes Two, has died. Bass, who had just celebrated his 59th birthday, died after a battle with cancer. His music partner Easy Rock died in 2014. Dave Packer, ABC News.
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17: It's 5 minutes past the hour. Hello, I'm Haley Hansen. Thanks so much for tuning in. Saturday may begin with some rain, especially for those of you in northwest Indiana. Then it's mainly cloudy with a few breaks for sunshine. Temperatures stay in the 60s along the lakefront, but it'll get into the low 70s in the suburbs. There is a chance for rain Saturday night, but after that, it looks to dry up. A mix of sun and clouds Sunday and Memorial Day. Temperatures as you're grilling out Monday could get up to 83 degrees. The full details will be in the AccuWeather 5-day forecast coming up in 10 minutes. But first, our top local story here on News Radio WBBM. A 22-year-old man from Chicago is in custody, accused of shooting a deputy with the LaPorte County, Indiana Sheriff's Department at a hospital in Michigan City. WBBM's Mike Krauser reports that the officer remains in critical condition.
18: The deputy, John Samuelson, stopped to help a man whose car broke down. That man, identified as 22-year-old Sherrod Grafton Jr. of Chicago, asked to be taken to the hospital for some reason. The deputy dropped him off, according to State Police Sergeant Glenn Fifield, and then learned Grafton may have been involved in an earlier crime. He returned to speak to him.
19: Went back in to discuss it with him, and that's when this physical altercation took place and resulted in him being shot.
18: The deputy was shot 3 times inside the hospital. Fifield says Grafton ran and was caught in a wooded area near the hospital. A gun was recovered. It's unclear if the deputy searched Grafton before giving him a ride to the hospital. Sheriff Ron Heeg says Samuelson comes from a police family.
20: Yes, his father was employed at Franciscan in Michigan City in their security unit and was at the hospital at the time.
18: He said the father did not witness his son's shooting. Samuelson is 33, a 12-year veteran. In Michigan City, Mike Krauser, News Radio 105.9 WBBM.
17: Chicago police are searching for the person who shot and killed an elderly man on the city's south side. It happened around 1:30 Friday afternoon near 81st and Laughlin in the Auburn-Gresham neighborhood. A 74-year-old man inside of a home was shot twice and taken to a nearby hospital where first responders say he died. At this hour, no one is in custody. A Chicago man faces over a dozen charges, including attempted murder of a police officer for his alleged role in a Southside shooting earlier this week. 34-year-old Maurice Reddick was arrested Tuesday night after Chicago police say he opened fire on two on-duty officers in South Chicago. A 33-year-old woman was also shot at. However, no one was injured. In addition to the two counts of attempted murder of a peace officer, Reddick is also charged with aggravated battery to a peace officer, aggravated discharge of a firearm, and possession of a firearm as a repeat felon.
21: Traffic and weather together on the 8th. I'm Lisa Cossey with your overnight road work. No scheduled road work until Tuesday with the Memorial Day holiday, but lots of long-term projects you need to be aware of. Like on the Eisenhower, long-term work blocking the outbound ramp to the southbound tri-state until the end of 2026. The outbound ramp to the northbound tri-state is closed until December of 2027. On I-55 in Will County, long-term work closing the southbound ramp to eastbound I-80 until the fall of 2026. On the Bishop Ford, traffic is down to two lanes outbound from 130th to 159th Streets until December. The exit to eastbound Dalton is closed until December, and also the inbound exit ramp to eastbound Sibley until late October. Your AccuWeather forecast, mostly cloudy skies and a low around 55. Later today, a passing morning shower, maybe a late night shower, and looking at a high of around 68. Get traffic and weather together on the 8th on News Radio 105.9. 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
27: We get a call early in the morning on Thursday in disbelief that
0: the bus is on fire and it's been completely destroyed.
1: Curtis Haug is vice president and general manager of the Kane County Cougars. The team was in Winnipeg, Canada, playing the Goldeyes. The bus was parked right outside the ballpark. A 15-year-old girl in Winnipeg has been charged with arson.
0: Nobody was hurt, so that was good. But then we got to figure out how we're going to get a bus together, because we're playing in Winnipeg, you know, that afternoon. And as soon as that game's over, we got to go to Fargo.
1: The bus that burned up was a charter bus. The Cougars don't own it, and they were able, with the help of their opponent, to get another bus to Fargo. And they still have to get back to the Chicago area after that.
0: And you know what? Cougars got the win up there in Winnipeg, so that was good.
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17: Chicago police warning residents in the Bronzeville neighborhood to keep an eye out for some burglars. In each incident, 3 to 5 suspects used a stolen vehicle to force entry into a gas station, take the ATM, and then drive away in a secondary vehicle. Officers say in one case, the suspect displayed a handgun to an employee. The most recent incident happened near 31st and Michigan Avenue at around 4:10 Friday morning. Anyone with information is asked to contact CPD. We'll check in with AccuWeather coming up next. 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
17: 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Here's meteorologist Matt Rindy.
7: We will have mostly cloudy skies for the overnight hours. A shower or two around with a low down to 55. Then for Saturday, a passing morning shower, especially in northwest Indiana. And otherwise, we'll have clouds and breaks of afternoon sunshine, especially inland. Highs will range from 60 at the lakefront to the lower 70s while inland. And then it'll be mostly cloudy Saturday night. Look for a shower in spots late with a low down to 56. A warmer day on Sunday. We'll have intervals of clouds and sun with highs from 70 at the lakefront to the lower 80s inland. And then for Memorial Day and Tuesday, it's going to be quite warm with times of clouds and sun. High on Monday, 83. Tuesday's high up to 85. Lakefront will be in the mid to upper 70s both days. I'm AccuWeather meteorologist Matt Rindy.
17: Now at 16 minutes past the hour, let's check in on sports. The Vegas Golden Knights face the Colorado Avalanche Friday night. The Knights defeated the Avs again, 3-1. They now lead that series 2-0. The Oklahoma City Thunder, meantime, moving to the NBA, face the San Antonio Spurs, defeating them 123-108. And with more sports, here's Rick Gregg.
24: Even a beautiful afternoon at the start of the holiday weekend could not cheer up Cub fans at Wrigley Field on Friday.
27: Swinging a high pop fly, this will not drive in a run. The shortstop Pena, with the infield fly rule being invoked, makes the catch, and that's out number two. And the fans are frustrated.
24: Bluebirds out early. That was the second out of a terribly rough third inning, part of a 4-2 loss to the Astros, Craig Counsell.
28: The bases loaded, nobody out situation, and not getting runs across in that inning is, you know, that's frustrating. I don't know how else to say it. It's it's an opportunity that the middle of your lineup up and just not being able to get it done is frustrating.
24: 0-for-9 all told, with runners in scoring position, 11 men left on base. Only Pete Crow Armstrong's seventh inning homer brought anybody in. And Jameson Taillon failed to impress in 4 2/3 innings, giving up all the Houston runs. Another one Saturday, Colin Ray takes a turn. Shota Imanaga tentatively penciled in for Sunday as Edward Cabrera's blister heals. The White Sox are still in San Francisco. Eric Fetty takes the ball Saturday afternoon. afternoon. White House officials told ESPN the members of the Congolese national team must stay in quarantine in Belgium, where they're training, before coming to the U.S. for soccer's World Cup. The extra measures related to the Ebola outbreak in their home country were less than 3 weeks away from competition. The Fire end their first half of their MLS schedule Saturday afternoon. The Sky host Minnesota 2. With sports at 16 and 46 past each hour, Rick Gregg, News Radio 105.9 WBBM.
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7: Traffic and weather together on the 8s. I'm Trent Erickson with your overnight road work. No scheduled overnight stuff until Tuesday because of the Memorial Day holiday. So that's some good news. It's just what's there is going to continue to be there, of course, the long-term stuff. Like on the Eisenhower, we've got the outbound ramp to the southbound tri-state. That's blocked and closed until the end of this year. Outbound ramp to the northbound tri-state's closed until the end of next year. We've got long-term stuff on 55, closing the southbound ramp to eastbound I-80 until fall of this year. And then long-term stuff on the Bishop Ford. Traffic is down to two lanes on the outbound side from 130th to 159th streets until later this year or the end of the year. The exit to Dalton's also closed till December. And long-term work blocks the inbound exit ramp to eastbound Sibley until late October of this year. WBBM AccuWeather forecast. Overnight, breezy, cloudy, a shower late, 54. And then later on today, Saturday, morning showers, then mostly cloudy and a high of 60. Get traffic and weather together on the 8s on News Radio 105.9 WBBM.
17: Top story this hour. Chicago firefighter Steve Decker died last week during a training exercise. Now communities came together Friday to remember the man they say was selfless and kind. We'll have much more on this story coming up at 31 minutes past the hour. Well, the Chicago Transit Authority now accepting proposals for its expanded arts program, which puts temporary art near CTA stations. They're looking for artwork and performance events that appeal to CTA riders, represent the communities that CTA serves, and help create a more welcoming, inclusive, and safe space. Selected artists have the chance to get up to $50,000 in funding for their temporary art. Proposals can be submitted at CTA's website now through July 1st. It's 21 minutes past the hour. Time for your healthy minute.
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17: Tom Busby has your day in business with Bloomberg coming up next. 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
7: Wall Street today wrapping up an eighth week in a row of gains, the longest weekly winning streak in 3 years, pushing the Dow to a fresh all-time high thanks to hopes for a lasting peace between the U.S. and Iran. The Dow today up 294 points, 0.5% higher. The Nasdaq up 51, the S&P added 28. The Federal Reserve and the FDIC today finding no problems in the so-called living wills of the nation's biggest banks, showing how they would react in the event of an unforeseen financial crisis or a bank failure. The AI company Anthropic, maker of the Claude chatbot, wrapping up another round of funding. It'll give it a valuation above $900 billion. That puts it ahead of top rival OpenAI. And the force is strong in this one. Disney's The Mandalorian and Grogu, the first new Star Wars film to play in theaters in 7 years, took in a staggering $12 million at the box office. That was just in previews last night. With business at 23 and 53 from the Bloomberg Newsroom, Tom Busby, News Radio 105.9 WBBM.
17: 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A check of traffic is coming up next. It's 25 minutes past the hour.
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16: 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I'm WBBM News Radio political editor Jeff Buckles. Chicago and Illinois are heading into a pivotal midterm election with decisions that will shape everything from public safety and transit funding to taxes, schools, and the future of downtown. And WBBM News Radio will be everywhere the story unfolds. You'll hear directly from the candidates, the power brokers, and the people most affected, from the neighborhoods of Chicago to the suburbs and across the state. We go beyond the headlines to break down what's really at stake and what it means for you.
18: J.B. Pritzker.
19: People ought to pay attention to who it is actually that's trying to lower costs for them.
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30: 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As the campaigns ramp up, WBBM reporters are on the ground at community meetings, union halls, and campaign stops across the region. We'll bring you the energy of this political season, the debates over crime and policing, the future of public transit, economic pressure on families, and the direction of leadership in Chicago. 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
26: Traffic and weather together on the 8th. I'm Lisa Costi with your overnight road work. On Route 53, long-term work. The northbound right lane is closed from Kirchhoff to past Palatine until August 1st. The exit ramp to westbound Palatine Road closed until late summer. Southbound, the right lane closed from Dundee to Kirchhoff until late summer. And the exit ramp to eastbound Palatine Road is closed until late summer as well. On I-80, the eastbound exit ramp to northbound I-55 closed until the end of July. In both directions, the ramps to and from Center Street are closed until late 2028. On 8094, long-term work blocking the eastbound exit ramp to northbound Ripley and the westbound exit ramp to southbound Ripley until early September. Your AccuWeather forecast, mostly cloudy and a low of 55. Later, a passing morning shower, maybe a late night shower, and a high of 68. Get traffic and weather together on the 8th on News Radio 105.9 WBBM.
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17: It's 30 minutes past the hour. Hello, I'm Haley Hansen. These are the top stories on News Radio WBBM. A Chicago firefighter who died during a training exercise last week was honored Friday. A former federal prosecutor has been fired from her Washington Post over allegations of misconduct in the so-called Broadview 6 case. Construction is underway on I-80 bridges that would carry drivers over the Des Plaines River. Plus, 40,000 people have been evacuated in California as officials warn a tank containing toxic chemicals may explode. WBBM Sports, the Cubs fall to the Houston Astros 4-2, getting yet another loss. And AccuWeather says Saturday may feature some rain early, especially in northwest Indiana. Otherwise, it's just going to be mainly cloudy out there with temperatures ranging from 70 if you're farther out to closer to 60, closer to the lakefront. It's 31 minutes past the hour. A Chicago firefighter is laid to rest after he died during a training exercise last week. WBBM's Bernie Tafoya attended the funeral services on the northwest side.
31: At St. Paul Lutheran Church, Fire Department Chaplain Father Ryan Brady called firefighter Steve Decker selfless. He saw Decker in a number of department events.
32: He was the one who greeted me so kindly and so warmly. He was a gentleman. And I mean that in the truest sense of the word.
31: Decker's brother Jim eulogized his brother as someone who always wanted to follow in their father's boots as a firefighter in Chicago.
1: As kids, most of us had Walkmans or CD players, right? Not Steve and I. We had scanners. Fire department scanners.
31: Jim Decker said that before they could drive, he and his brother would ride their bikes to fires they heard about on the scanners. Steve Decker's son, Matt, is also a firefighter and said his dad loved being a firefighter, loved helping others, and loved being a grandpa. Steve Decker was 61 years old. Bernie Tafoya, News Radio, 105.9 WBBM.
17: Illinois Senator Dick Durbin has fired former federal prosecutor Sherry Mecklenburg from her newest job, serving the U.S. Department of Justice on assignment for the Senate Judiciary Committee. It comes following Thursday's drop charges against the so-called Broadview Six for their participation in protests outside the Broadview ICE processing facility last year. U.S. Attorney Andrew Boutros cited the reasons behind the dismissal of charges due to improper handling of grand proceedings by the leading prosecutor. Mecklenburg was the former lead assistant U.S. attorney on the case before she withdrew to take on her new position. It's 33 minutes past the hour. State leaders are promising a smoother and safer ride for those driving over through the Joliet area. As work begins on new bridges to carry I-80 over the Des Plaines River.
2: There was once a sign here that read, cross at your own risk.
3: But Joliet State Senate Democrat Rachel Ventura says those days are coming to a close. Now the construction has started on new bridges to carry I-80 over the Des Plaines River. Transportation Director Gia Biagi says it's the final phase of the billion-plus dollar effort to modernize the expressway.
4: It's going to make travel and, importantly, quality of life. Quality of life a whole lot better in Joliet and in Will County for many years to come.
3: About 80,000 cars and trucks a day use the bridges, which were first opened in the 1960s. The wider new bridges will be built just north of the current spans. The state says the bridges will cost about $164 million.

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1: A California community less than 20 miles from LA is at risk of a massive explosion from a chemical leak. ABC's Trevor Ault has the latest.
2: 40,000 residents ordered to evacuate in the town of Garden Grove after a toxic chemical leak from a tank at an aerospace facility. Orange County officials say there are only two possible scenarios, both of them dangerous. Either the tank could fail or it will explode.
1: Experts say the best case scenario is that the tank leaks because it'll no longer be at risk of exploding. From there, teams in hazmat suits can go in and neutralize that threat. Well, health officials in Will County are warning residents to put on bug spray or wear long sleeves after mosquitoes in the area tested positive for West Nile virus. Multiple reports say the bugs in Makena were the first batch of bloodsuckers to contract the virus. Health experts have not reported any human cases of West Nile virus so far this year. However, Will County marks the sixth county to test positive, joining Boone, Cook, DuPage, Madison, and Peoria. We're going to check in on some gas prices coming up next. It's 35 minutes past the...
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1: Traffic and weather together on the 8th. I'm Trent Erickson with your overnight roadwork report. Some overnight stuff, but nothing additional put in place this weekend because of the holiday weekend. So we've got long-term stuff like on the Eisenhower outbound, the ramp to southbound Tri-State. That is closed till the end of this year. And the outbound ramp to the northbound Tri-State is also closed, but that's till the end of next year. 55, work closes the southbound ramp of 55 to eastbound I-80 until this fall. And then long-term work on the Bishop Ford. Traffic is down to two lanes. That means you lose a lane outbound from 130th to 159th. WBBM AccuWeather forecast. We've got some clouds and breezy skies tonight and a shower maybe later on with a low of 54. Later on today, morning showers and then cloudy and 60. Get traffic and weather together on the 8th on News Radio 105.9 WBBM.
2: Shipyard explosion in New York City Friday left one person dead and several others injured, including firefighters. 911 calls reported workers trapped and a raging fire at around 3:30 in the afternoon in the borough of Staten Island. FDNY Chief of Department John Esposito confirmed updates Friday evening.
3: We had several that were injured. We did recover a deceased civilian. The fire is now under control. All searches have been conducted. There is nobody remaining unaccounted for.
2: The area is home to several businesses, including a coffee roasting company and a self-storage facility. Tulsi Gabbard says she's resigning from her position as Director of National Intelligence. ABC's Selena Wang has more.
4: She says that she is resigning and stepping away from public service because her husband has been diagnosed with a rare form of bone cancer. I just want to read to you a portion from her resignation letter. She writes, quote, "My husband, Abraham, has recently been diagnosed with an extremely rare form of bone cancer. He faces major challenges in the coming weeks and month. I cannot in good conscience ask him to face this fight alone while I continue in this demanding and time-consuming position."
2: Her last day in the post will be June 30th. Residents of Northwest suburbs voicing their concerns about the rise of data centers.
5: Oak Grove Village Mayor Craig Johnson told a crowded town hall meeting there's a lot of misinformation out there about data centers.
6: A lot of this negative stuff, folks, comes up from Facebook. Probably 90% of it comes from Facebook.
5: The mayor said data centers don't use as much water as many people say and are a necessary component of the modern world for cell phones, GPS, streaming, and a lot more. Some Elk Grove Village residents still have questions.
7: A lot of this is being used by the military, defense contractors, and I worry about safety. You mentioned how secure they are and how crazy they are about being secret. There's a reason for that.
5: Elk Grove Village currently has 20 data centers. Terry Keschner, News Radio 105.9 WBBM.
2: An investigation is underway in the northwest suburbs after a fire engulfed two barns. Huntley Fire Protection responded to a farm near Church and Seaman Friday morning. Firefighters arrived to find a large barn fully engulfed in flames and a field fire burning across the roadway. One adjacent barn started to ignite because it mainly contained hay and continued to burn for hours while crews worked to fully extinguish the tightly packed hay. Huntley fire officials say no firefighters or animals were injured in the incident. That's good news. We'll check on your top trending stories coming up next. 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
2: Scientists are celebrating two different humpback whales that made separate record-breaking swims. The two whales traveled in completely opposite directions, about 9,000 miles apart between Australia and Brazil. This feat marks the farthest any humpback whale has ever traveled. Humpback whales are known for roaming long distances across major oceans in predictable patterns, typically following migration routes learned from their mothers. From Juneway Beach and Rogers Beach on the far north side to Rainbow Beach and Calumet Beach on the far south side, Chicago's 22 beaches are open through Labor Day, September 7th. You can find out more on our website, WBBMNewsRadio.com. It's now 46 minutes past the hour. That means it's time to check in on sports. The Las Vegas Golden Knights defeated the Colorado Avalanche 3-1 Friday. And in the NBA, the Oklahoma City Thunder defeat the San Antonio Spurs 123-108. And with more sports, here's Rick Gregg.
9: 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Pete Crow Armstrong got some of his mojo back.
10: Deep fly ball to right off the bat of Pete Crow Armstrong. If it's fair, it's got a chance. Gone. 2-run home run. Pete Crow Armstrong, and the Cubs are back in the game.
9: 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Bad news is they never returned to par. Astros 4, Cubs 2. A sixth straight loss for Ian Happ's club.
11: Tough stretch of baseball. You've seen that. Got a really good group, really experienced group. We'll come out the other side of it.
9: 11 men left on base, 0-for-9 with runners in scoring position. The same bugaboos continue biting the Cubs, and that might mean change, Craig Counsell.
12: Look, I mean, I think we got to do something different. I think there's some at-bats where some confidence is starting to feel like it's shaken. And sometimes that's just a different look in the lineup or a day off or whatever. I think we're at that point, absolutely.
9: Jameson Taillon gave up 8 hits, including a homer and all of the Houston runs in 4 2/3. Colin Ray starts Saturday afternoon on the north side. The Cubs also brought Pedro Ramirez up from AAA. The prospect replaces Matt Shaw, who's on the injured list with a sore back. Eric Fetty starts for the White Sox in a Saturday matinee in San Francisco. The Fire host Toronto at Soldier Field Saturday, then take almost 2 months off for soccer's World Cup break. The Sky host Minnesota at noon. The Tribune reports Bears cornerback Kyler Gordon is dealing with a soft tissue injury and that neither he nor fellow cornerback Jalen Johnson have reported for any of the voluntary work so far. It's not a real problem until mandatory minicamp in a couple of weeks. With sports 16 and 46 past each hour, Rick Gregg, News Radio 105.9 WBBM.
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13: AccuWeather forecast for the rest of today. Drenching thunderstorms that can produce damaging winds and cause flash flooding.
14: When you're on the go, in the city, or just planning out your day, you need a weather forecast you can rely on. At WBBM News Radio, we understand how quickly things can change in Chicago. Bright and sunny 1 minute, storm clouds rolling in the next. That's why we bring you traffic and weather together on the 8s every 10 minutes, every day, no matter what. It's not just a forecast, it's a plan for your day.
15: Strong to severe thunderstorms moving through the area. Possibility of tornadoes as
16: rain
15: well.
16: And some thunder with some severe weather possible.
17: Stay weather aware. We are expecting thunderstorms to rapidly develop. These storms could be
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19: Know what to plan for the rest of the day, what you can and can't do.
20: Gotta get my traffic, gotta get my weather. Is it gonna rain? Is it gonna snow?
21: Yeah, every morning it's traffic and weather on the 8s WBBM.
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14: 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And when it comes to traffic, we know every minute matters.
23: How are the roads, Neil?
24: A lot of traffic, especially coming into downtown. We'll start with the Eden, just getting to the junction. You're at 50 minutes.
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2: 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WBBM Chicago.
3: Traffic and weather together on the 8s. I'm Lisa Kosky with your overnight road work. On the Bishop Ford, dealing with long-term work, traffic down to two lanes outbound from 130th to 159th streets until December. The exit to eastbound Dalton is closed until December as well. Also, long-term work blocking the inbound exit ramp to eastbound Sibley until late October. On the tri-state, northbound a lane split from Roosevelt to past the Eisenhower, southbound a lane split before the Eisenhower to the Cermak Toll Plaza. Route 53, long-term work northbound, the right lane closed from Kirchhoff to pass Palatine until August 1st. The exit ramp to westbound Palatine closed until late summer. Southbound, the right lane closed from Dundee to Kirchhoff until later this summer, as well as the exit ramp to eastbound Palatine Road is closed until late summer. Your AccuWeather forecast, mostly cloudy skies and a low of 55, a passing morning shower, maybe a late night shower, and a high of 68. Get traffic and weather together on the 8th on News Radio 105.9 WBBM.
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5: The new Hollywood Casino Aurora sits near the Chicago Premium Outlets right off I-88. The $360 million development will replace the current Riverboat Casino and feature a sports book, more than 1,200 gaming positions, and a connected hotel with over 220 rooms.
6: We're working really hard to make sure it's an exciting and well-run opening day.
5: Greg Moore is VP and General Manager of Hollywood Casino Aurora and tells WBBM there's an interesting detail at the hotel in that there's no fourth floor.
6: It turns out that in some cultures, four is not a lucky number.
5: Visitors will also find celebrity chef Giada De Laurentiis' new restaurant, Sorella by Giada, a food hall, spa, and large event center. Hollywood Casino Aurora is expected to open June 24th. 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
4: If you've been having more migraines than usual, it may not be all in your head.
7: A study published in the journal Neurology reveals that higher than normal air pollution from car exhaust and power plant fumes can lead to a 41% increase in doctor's visits for migraine-related symptoms the following day. A similar pattern was seen with higher-than-average sun intensity, which was linked to a 23% increase in migraine-related medical visits. Prolonged exposure to air pollution over several weeks also led to a 10% increase in the use of prescription medications to treat migraines. To help prevent or reduce migraines related to weather or pollution, experts recommend staying in air-conditioned spaces, using indoor air filters, and staying hydrated. I'm Dave Packer.
4: Tom Busby has your Bloomberg Business Update next. It's 52 minutes past the hour.
8: Another record closing high for the Dow today as Wall Street saw solid gains on signs of progress on peace talks between the U.S. and Iran. The Dow today up 294 points, half a percent higher. The Nasdaq added 51. The S&P added 28, wrapping up its longest streak of weekly gains in 3 years. All that despite consumer sentiment, as measured by the University of Michigan, fell to a fresh record low this month on continued worries about inflation and all the economic uncertainty caused by the war against Iran. Consumers expect prices to rise 3.9% over the next 5 years. That's up from last month's prediction of 3.5%. Uber, which owns about 20% of the German food delivery company Delivery Hero, is now considering fully taking it over to better compete against DoorDash in Europe. And next weekend, for one weekend only, Blue Moon, the Belgian-style wheat beer made by Molson Coors, will actually be blue at participating bars. With business at 23 and 53 from the Bloomberg Newsroom, Tom Busby, News Radio 105.9 WBBM.
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16: 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We have dietitians on staff and benefits access, so helping people sign up for SNAP, RTA rides, and Medicaid.
17: And here we are on a Saturday, and you're very busy.
16: Very busy. We have seen record numbers. Last Saturday, we served 422 households, which is about 1,200 individuals, and it's the most we've ever served in our entire history. A real feeling of scarcity right now, and we're just trying to make sure we have enough so that we can serve the people that are coming.
2: That's what we call a WBBM News Radio difference maker. Stories of people stepping up and making a real impact. And in neighborhoods across Chicago, the places that bring us together have stories too. Made in Chicago is about the small businesses and the local dreams that shape the streets we live on, providing opportunities and helping our communities grow.
18: It's canning day at Aris Cider House Brewery and Restaurant in Old Irving Park.
19: We have a blush cider, which is our two different types of cherry cider.
18: Aris co-owner Michelle Foyk says everything from canning to keg filling to cider processing is done in-house. And after 3 years of work, Aris opened for business in 2018, becoming the first woman-owned brewery in Illinois. Foyk says they take a culinary approach to cider while still making them easy to drink.
19: One of the things that we like to do is show people that it's an introductory cider. We always want to be able to say, hey, you know those Granny Smith apples that you eat at home? Well, this actually tastes like a Granny Smith apple.
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21: Traffic and weather together on the 8th. I'm Trent Erickson with your overnight road work report. We've got long-term stuff out there because of the holiday weekend. We don't have any new stuff planned. So that's some great news for you. Things should be moving along pretty fine for you. Long-term work on 55. You've got the southbound ramp to eastbound I-80 closed until fall. Look for that. Long-term work on the Bishop Ford. Traffic's down to two lanes, outbound from 130th down to 159th until December. That means you lose one lane throughout that area, and it can get heavy pretty quick. The exit to Dalton is also closed, or eastbound Dalton, until December, and long-term work blocks the inbound exit ramp to eastbound Sibley until late October of this year. Long-term work on the tri-state has a lane split northbound from Roosevelt to pass the Eisenhower, then a lane split on the southbound side before the Eisenhower to Cermak tolls. WBBM AccuWeather forecast. We're going to see cloudy, breezy, maybe a shower tonight with a low of 54. Then later on today, morning showers, and then mostly cloudy and a high of 60. Get traffic and weather together on the 8th on News Radio 105.9 WBBM.
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23: From ABC News, I'm Dave Packer. It's the unofficial start of summer, and millions are hitting the roads this Memorial Day weekend. The gas that fuels those road trips has dropped a few cents, but Patrick DeHaan, head of petroleum analysis for Gas Buddy, warns we may see pumped up prices in the next few weeks.
24: It could get worse this summer. The national average could reach that $5 a gallon mark later this summer. So long as the Strait of Hormuz continues to be closed, that's going to be choking off additional oil that would otherwise be flowing into the global supply and inventories. And that is going to keep gas prices relatively elevated until the Strait potentially reopens.
23: A federal judge has dismissed a human smuggling case against Kilmar Abrego Garcia, the man the Trump administration unlawfully deported to El Salvador last year. It's a remarkable turn of events for Abrego Garcia, who came to represent the Trump administration's aggressive deportation campaign. Lydia Walter Rodriguez is with We Are CASA, the organization that's been fighting for Abrego Garcia's rights.
25: This is a testament to the courage of standing up and fighting for your constitutional rights. And we are witnessing here a moment that has been brought about through the community coming together and fighting alongside Kilmar.
23: The Justice Department will attempt to repeal the decision. A storage tank holding toxic chemicals in Orange County, California, threatening to explode. Orange County Fire Authority Division Chief Greg Covey.
26: That tank, when it heated up on the first day, actually bulged. It got to a point where it does what we call a blevy, which is a boiling liquid expanding vapor explosion.
23: Release valves on the tank frozen. A shipyard explosion in New York City Friday left one person dead and dozens injured. New York City Mayor Zoran Mamdani.
27: This was a complex, fast-developing emergency situation. More than 30 New Yorkers, both civilians and first responders, have sustained injuries.
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4: A new allegation has emerged in the inquiry into Britain's former Prince Andrew. We hear more from ABC foreign correspondent Marcus Moore.
5: British police said in their latest statement they've been in touch with the lawyer for one woman who said that she was trafficked to Andrew at his home in Royal Lodge back in 2010. She has not officially brought this claim to police, though, so it's not part of the ongoing investigation. Police said that if she wishes to report this to police, it will be taken seriously and handled with care.
4: The former prince denies any wrongdoing. A new record-breaking climb at Yosemite National Park.
6: A 7-year-old boy has become the world's youngest person to ever climb El Capitan, the world's largest monolith. Joey Evermore takes over the record from his brother Sam, who made the climb when he was 8 years old and was also on hand to assist Joey in this expedition. Joey started as a 6-year-old, turned 7 on Wednesday during the climb, and reached the summit on Thursday evening. Joey's full name is Joey Danger Evermore, so yes, Danger is quite literally his middle name. Mike DeBusky, ABC News.
4: A woman was taken into custody in Raleigh, North Carolina, after police say she shot two attorneys outside of the Wake County courthouse. Officials say the woman had become belligerent during her court appearance and eventually left the building and returned with a handgun, shooting two opposing attorneys in her civil case. No word on the condition of those shooting victims. And Wall Street went into the weekend with another record, the Dow up 294 points, closing over 50,000. Dave Packer, ABC News.
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7: It's 5 minutes past the hour. Hi there, I'm Haley Hansen. Thanks so much for tuning in. We're tracking some rain early Saturday morning, but the rest of your day will just be cloudy with some pops of sunshine. Temperatures depend on where you are. We'll be in the 60s along the lakefront and in the 70s in the suburbs. A shower in spots by nightfall, but then the rain appears to be drying up and temperatures are warming up. Looking at your Memorial Day, no rain as of right now. A mix of sun and clouds, plus we'll get into the mid-80s. We'll tell you all about it in the AccuWeather 5-day forecast coming up in 10 minutes. But first, our top local story here on News Radio WBBM. A deputy with the LaPorte County, Indiana Sheriff's Department is hospitalized in critical condition after being shot Friday morning at a hospital in Michigan City. A man from Chicago is now in custody. WBBM's Mike Krauser has the details.
8: Deputy John Samuelson, 33 years old, with the department for 12 years, was helping a stranded motorist. That man, identified as 22-year-old Sherrod Grafton Jr. of Chicago, asked to be taken to the hospital for an unknown reason. The deputy dropped him off at Franciscan Health and left. Minutes later, police say the deputy learned Grafton may have been involved in earlier criminal activity. He returned and he was shot 3 times. The suspect ran and was caught in nearby woods. This is Sergeant Glenn Fifield with the Indiana State Police.
9: It makes us feel angry. This is a senseless shooting that didn't have to take place. This officer thought he was helping a stranded motorist, and it turns into this.
8: It's unclear if the deputy had patted Grafton down. He comes from a line of police officers. His father, a former officer, was working as a security guard at the hospital at the time of the shooting. He did not witness his son getting shot. Mike Krauser, News Radio, 105.9 WBBM.
7: A 15-year-old girl has been charged with arson for allegedly setting a Kane County Cougars team bus on fire in Winnipeg, Canada. It happened Thursday morning, and luckily there were no injuries. Curtis Hogg, the Cougars vice president and GM, says no one was hurt when the chartered bus went up in flames, and they're trying to stay positive.
10: We're just glad that, again, that nobody was hurt, and we got the win that day, and we're now in Fargo, ready to start a 3-game series over there, and then we'll be home next week.
7: The Cougars' opponent in Winnipeg, the Goldeyes. help the Cougars charter another bus to Fargo for this weekend's series. Well, gas prices are higher than ever, and every penny counts. 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
0: Traffic and weather together on the 8th. I'm Lisa Costi with your overnight road work. No scheduled road work until Tuesday with the Memorial Day holiday, but lots of long-term projects you need to be aware of. Like on the Eisenhower, long-term work blocking the outbound ramp to the southbound tri-state until the end of 2026. The outbound ramp to the northbound tri-state is closed until December of 2027. On I-55 in Will County, long-term work closing the southbound ramp to eastbound I-80 until the fall of 2026. On the Bishop Ford, traffic is down to two lanes outbound from 130th to 159th Streets until December. The exit to eastbound Dalton is closed until December, and also the inbound exit ramp to eastbound Sibley until late October. Your AccuWeather forecast, mostly cloudy skies and a low around 55. Later today, a passing morning shower, maybe a late night shower, and looking at a high of around 68. Get traffic and weather together on the 8th on News Radio 105.9. 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
7: Hi there. It's 11 minutes past the hour. Chicago police are investigating a shooting on the south side that left an elderly man dead. It happened just before 1 Friday afternoon in the Auburn Gresham neighborhood. Police say a 74-year-old man was found inside of a home near 81st and Laughlin with 2 gunshot wounds. That man was taken to a nearby hospital where he later died. Police say no one is in custody as area 2 detectives continue to investigate. People trying to find safety from a violent relationship will one day have a new resource. After Chicago aldermen approved the redevelopment of an old bank building on the city's north side.
1: The Lincoln Trust and Savings Bank has anchored the southeast corner of Irving Park and Lincoln in North Center for a century. And soon, crews will begin turning it into an anchor of a different kind for people seeking refuge from gender-based violence.
3: It will increase safety options for all survivors.
1: Shauna McGoldrick from the anti-domestic violence group The Network says, existing emergency shelters had no available beds or cribs for nearly half the year as reported cases of domestic violence go up. Local alderman Matt Martin says his neighbors have been overwhelmingly supportive of the project.
19: Over 400 people reaching out to share written comments, to say nothing of walk-ins, phone calls, and the like.
1: The building will contain 64 apartments dedicated to survivors and their children, in addition to retail space on the ground floor. Southside alderwoman Nicole Lee praised the project.
20: This is going to be an incredible model.
1: The city's kicking in $11 million to make it happen. 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
7: AccuWeather is next. It's 13 minutes past the... At 15 minutes past the hour, time for the AccuWeather 5-day forecast, sponsored by Four Seasons Heating, Air Conditioning, Plumbing, Sewer, and Electric. Here's meteorologist Matt Rindy.
21: We will have mostly cloudy skies for the overnight hours. A shower or two around the low down to 55. Then for Saturday, a passing morning shower, especially in northwest Indiana. And otherwise, we'll have clouds and breaks of afternoon sunshine, especially inland. Highs will range from 60 at the lakefront to the lower 70s while inland. And then it'll be mostly cloudy Saturday night. Look for a shower in spots late with a low down to 56. A warmer day on Sunday. We'll have intervals of clouds and sun with highs from 70 at the lakefront to the lower 80s inland. And then for Memorial Day and Tuesday, it's going to be quite warm with times of clouds and sun. High on Monday, 83. Tuesday's high up to 85. Lakefront will be in the mid to upper 70s both days. I'm AccuWeather meteorologist Matt Rindy.
7: Now at 16 minutes past the hour, let's check in on sports. In the NHL, it was the Vegas Golden Knights against Colorado Avalanche. The Knights defeated the Avs 3-1. They now lead that series 2-0. And with more sports, here's Rick Gregg.
22: Good news first. Pete Crow Armstrong got some of his mojo back.
23: Deep fly ball to right off the bat of Pete Crow Armstrong. If it's fair, it's got a chance. Gone! 2-1 home run. Pete Crow Armstrong, and the Cubs are back in the game.
22: Pat Hughes on 104.3 The Score. Bad news is they never returned to par. Astros 4, Cubs 2. A sixth straight loss for Ian Happ's club.
24: Tough stretch of baseball. You've seen that. Got a really good group, really experienced group. We'll come out the other side of it.
22: 11 men left on base, 0-for-9 with runners in scoring position. The same bugaboos continue biting the Cubs, and that might mean change, Craig Counsell.
25: Look, I mean, I think we got to do something different. You know, I think there's some at-bats where some confidence is starting to feel like it's shaken. And sometimes that's just a different look in the lineup or a day off or whatever. I think we're at that point, absolutely.
22: Jameson Taillon gave up 8 hits, including a homer and all of the Houston runs in 4 2/3. Colin Ray starts Saturday afternoon on the north side. The Cubs also brought Pedro Ramirez up from AAA. The prospect replaces Matt Shaw, who's on the injured list with a sore back. Eric Fetty starts for the White Sox in a Saturday matinee in San Francisco. The Fire host Toronto at Soldier Field Saturday, then take almost 2 months off for soccer's World Cup break. The Sky host Minnesota at noon. The Tribune reports Bears cornerback Kyler Gordon is dealing with a soft tissue injury and that neither he nor fellow cornerback Jalen Johnson have reported for any of the voluntary work so far. It's not a real problem until mandatory minicamp in a couple of weeks. With sports 16 and 46 past each hour, Rick Gregg, News Radio 105.9 WBB.
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5: Traffic and weather together on the 8th. I'm Trent Erickson with your overnight road work. No scheduled overnight stuff until Tuesday because of the Memorial Day holiday. So that's some good news. It's just what's there is going to continue to be there, of course, the long-term stuff. Like on the Eisenhower, we've got the outbound ramp to the southbound tri-state. That's blocked and closed until the end of this year. Outbound ramp to the northbound tri-state's closed until the end of next year. We've got long-term stuff on 55, closing the southbound ramp to eastbound I-80 until fall of this year. And then long-term stuff on the Bishop Ford. Traffic is down to two lanes on the outbound side from 130th to 159th streets until later this year or the end of the year. The exit to Dalton's also closed till December. And long-term work blocks the inbound exit ramp to eastbound Sibley until late October of this year. WBBM AccuWeather forecast. Overnight, breezy, cloudy, a shower late, 54. And then later on today, Saturday, morning showers, then mostly cloudy and a high of 60. Get traffic and weather together on the 8s on News Radio 105.9 WBBM.
6: Story this hour, the final step to modernizing the I-80 corridor is underway. We'll have much more on this story coming up at 31 minutes past the hour. Well, the sky is nearly the limit for Chicago's native gardeners.
8: City Council members unanimously approved a rule change this week allowing pollinator-friendly gardens and parkways. That's the strip between sidewalks and streets to reach up to 36 inches tall. The old limit was just 10 inches. The new height rule applies to gardens registered through the city's Native and Pollinator Garden Registry. It's part of an effort to support local species like monarch butterflies to have places to thrive in the city. Mallory Vorbroker, News Radio 105.9 WBBM.
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6: Tom Busby has your day in business with Bloomberg coming up next. It's 22 minutes past the hour.
10: Another record closing high for the Dow today as Wall Street saw solid gains on signs of progress on peace talks between the U.S. and Iran. The Dow today up 294 points, half a percent higher. The Nasdaq added 51. The S&P added 28, wrapping up its longest streak of weekly gains in 3 years. All that despite consumer sentiment, as measured by the University of Michigan, fell to a fresh record low this month on continued worries about inflation and all the economic uncertainty caused by the war against Iran. Consumers expect prices to rise 3.9% over the next 5 years. That's up from last month's prediction of 3.5%. Uber, which owns about 20% of the German food delivery company Delivery Hero, is now considering fully taking it over to better compete against DoorDash in Europe. And next weekend, for one weekend only, Blue Moon, the Belgian-style wheat beer made by Molson Coors, will actually be blue at participating bars. With business at 23 and 53, from the Bloomberg Newsroom, Tom Busby, News Radio 105.9 WBBM.
6: 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She joins Tucker, the 7-year-old North American river otter, currently living at the zoo. We'll check in with traffic coming up next. It's 25 minutes past the hour.
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4: 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The Chicago area is heading into one of the most important election years in recent memory, and WBBM News Radio will be all over the action. From the race for governor to pivotal contests for Congress, local offices, key referendums that will shape the future of our state, our newsroom will deliver comprehensive coverage every step of the way. You'll hear the voices of candidates and voters from every corner of our region and the state, from downtown Chicago to the suburbs, from Rockford to Carbondale. We will take you beyond campaign speeches to explain what's really at stake.
5: 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As candidates hit the campaign trail, WBBM reporters will be there inside union halls, school auditoriums, and debate stages. 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
4: I'm WBBM News Radio political editor Jeff Buckles. Chicago and Illinois are heading into a pivotal midterm election with decisions that will shape everything from public safety and transit funding to taxes, schools, and the future of downtown. And WBBM News Radio will be everywhere the story unfolds. You'll hear directly from the candidates, the power brokers, and the people most affected, from the neighborhoods of Chicago to the suburbs and across the state. We go beyond the headlines to break down what's really at stake and what it means for you.
9: J.B. Pritzker.
10: People ought to pay attention to who it is actually that's trying to lower costs for them.
9: Darren Bailey.
11: Illinois is less affordable because of J.B. Pritzker.
5: I'm WBBM morning news anchor Cisco Cotto. As the campaigns ramp up, WBBM reporters are on the ground at community meetings, union halls, and campaign stops across the region. We'll bring you the energy of this political season, the debates over crime and policing, the future of public transit, economic pressure on families, and the direction of leadership in Chicago.
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16: Traffic and weather together on the 8th. I'm Lisa Costi with your overnight road work. On Route 53, long-term work. The northbound right lane is closed from Kirchhoff to past Palatine until August 1st. The exit ramp to westbound Palatine Road closed until late summer. Southbound, the right lane closed from Dundee to Kirchhoff until late summer. And the exit ramp to eastbound Palatine Road is closed until late summer as well. On I-80, the eastbound exit ramp to northbound I-55 closed until the end of July. In both directions, the ramps to and from Center Street are closed until late 2028. On 8094, long-term work blocking the eastbound exit ramp to northbound Ripley and the westbound exit ramp to southbound Ripley until early September. Your AccuWeather forecast, mostly cloudy and a low of 55. Later, a passing morning shower, maybe a late night shower, and a high of 68. Get traffic and weather together on the 8th on News Radio 105.9 WBBM.
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18: It's 30 minutes past the hour. Hi there, I'm Haley Hansen. 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
19: Forget that Simon and Garfunkel song. For people driving through Joliet on I-80, it's the bridges that are troubled. Now they're being replaced. I'm political editor Jeff Buckles.
18: Chicago firefighters came out in numbers to remember one of their own Friday. An elderly woman killed in a northwest suburban apartment fire, plus officials in Southern California have ordered some 40,000 people to evacuate due to a chemical leak they expect to possibly explode. WBBM Sports, the Chicago Cubs fall to the Houston Astros 4-2, and AccuWeather says Saturday will start with some rain. Otherwise, it's going to be mainly cloudy with temperatures ranging from 60 at the lakefront to the low 70s inland. It's 31 minutes past the hour. People driving through the Joliet area on I-80 may already be seeing evidence of the latest attempt to make that ride smoother and safer. Construction on new bridges over the Des Plaines River. WBBM political editor Jeff Buckles reports.
20: Welcome to Joliet.
19: Mayor Terry Darcy says the new $164 million bridges will make it easier and safer for people to drive to and through his city.
20: The bridge will improve safety, reduce congestion, and help keep people and goods moving efficiently for the decades to come.
19: The wider new bridges will replace the spans that first opened in the 1960s. Will County Executive Jennifer Bertino-Tarrant says she's excited to see the pace of the rebuilding effort on I-80, which carries 80,000 cars and trucks a day through Will County.
21: It is fascinating to watch the progress.
19: The new bridges are being built just north of the existing ones. They're set to open in 2 years. Jeff Buckles, News Radio 105.9. WBBM.
18: A Chicago firefighter who died in the line of duty was remembered Friday as someone who did things for others on and off the job.
22: 61-year-old firefighter Steve Decker died last week during a training exercise. During his funeral at St. Paul Lutheran Church on the Northwest Side, he was remembered as someone who was gentle, kind, and cared. His brother Jim offered one of the eulogies.
23: Steve was truly born to be a fireman.
22: Steve Decker followed in his father's footsteps as a Chicago firefighter.
23: Him and I would be in the back in the rumble seat, we called it, and we would be fighting over who was going to wear my dad's stuff. Steve won.
22: Steve Decker's son Matt followed him and became a firefighter now in Iowa.
24: I love you, Dad. Rest easy, Grandpa. And we'll take it from here, brother.
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18: It's 33 minutes past the hour. A woman is dead following an early morning apartment fire Friday in the northwest suburbs. Des Plaines fire crews were called to a two-story, eight-unit apartment building just before 1 a.m. Friday when first responders were told someone might be trapped inside. Within 20 minutes, the fire was extinguished and a 70-year-old woman's body was found on the first floor where the fire had started. 13 people were able to evacuate the residents safely, but

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1: Hey, Uncle Number One, why aren't we counting anymore?
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4: Explosion in New York that left multiple workers trapped and injured Friday afternoon. Officials say 36 people were injured, most of them firefighters and other first responders. Mayor Zohran Mamdani gave this update Friday night.
5: I'm heartbroken to report that one civilian has passed away. I send my deepest condolences to their loved ones.
4: One fire marshal is also in critical condition. At least three firefighters are in serious condition. Now, the cause of the fire and explosion still under investigation. Your health is always in the headlines, and it's always on WBBM News Radio. From breaking medical research to public safety alerts, from everyday wellness tips to the latest on local hospitals and healthcare access, we report on the facts that matter. 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We'll talk about gas prices up next. It's 35 minutes past the hour.
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15: Traffic and weather together on the 8th. I'm Trent Erickson with your overnight roadwork report. Some overnight stuff, but nothing additional put in place this weekend because of the holiday weekend. So we've got long-term stuff like on the Eisenhower outbound, the ramp to southbound tri-state. That is closed till the end of this year. And the outbound ramp to the northbound tri-state is also closed, but that's till the end of next year.

0: Here, 55, work closes the southbound ramp of 55 to eastbound I-80 until this fall, and then long-term work on the Bishop Ford. Traffic is down to two lanes. That means you lose a lane outbound from 130th to 159th. WBBM AccuWeather forecast. We've got some clouds and breezy skies tonight, and a shower maybe later on with a low of 54. Later on today, morning showers and then cloudy and 60. Get traffic and weather together on the 8th on News Radio 105.9 WBBM.
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2: Time is tricky. There's no universal clock ticking along at a constant rate. Instead, every clock in the universe ticks at its own rate, influenced by its motion and by the gravity of the matter around it. Those influences are built into the clocks of GPS satellites. Without them, the system would fail within days. Scientists recently calculated how clocks would tick on Mars. An average of 477 millionths of a second faster per day than clocks on Earth. But as Mars orbits the Sun, that rate varies by up to 226 millionths of a second. The scientists used Albert Einstein's theories of gravity and motion. Stronger gravity and faster motion both make a clock move more slowly as seen by an outside observer. The surface gravity of Mars is only about a third as strong as Earth's, and because the planet is farther from the Sun, it orbits the Sun more slowly. But Mars's orbit is more lopsided than Earth's, so its orbital speed varies more dramatically. The changing distance also alters the gravitational influence of the Sun, as well as that of Earth and the Moon. The researchers incorporated all of these variables, and many others, to figure out the ticking of Martian clocks. Mars is working its way into the morning sky. It's quite low in the east during dawn twilight, but the planet will climb a little higher day by day and will be in good view this summer. More about Mars tomorrow. And we have more sky watching tips and much more about the cosmos in Stardate magazine. Details at stardate.org. I'm Billy Henry.
1: The News Watch continues at 42 minutes past the hour. Guzman y Gomez Mexican Kitchen announced it's closing all of its U.S. locations. The Australian-based restaurant opened its first U.S. location in Naperville back in 2020 before adding spots in Schaumburg, Des Plaines, Buffalo Grove, Crystal Lake, Deerfield, Evanston, and one in Chicago's Bucktown neighborhood. The chain also has locations in Australia, Japan, and Singapore, but those restaurants are going to remain open. Now, the company did not say why Guzman y Gomez Mexican Kitchen was closing down in the States. Your top trending stories are coming up next. It's 42 minutes past the...
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1: The first female music director has been appointed to the San Francisco Symphony. Her name is Elim Chan, and the 39-year-old was the principal conductor of the Antwerp Symphony and principal guest conductor of the Royal Scottish National Orchestra. She's going to start with the 2027-28 season and will replace Esa-Pekka Salonen, who announced his departure following funding cuts. And the Illinois Senate advanced 40 bills on Wednesday, including a ban on junk fees and a bill allowing minors to consent to receiving birth control without the need for their parent or other person's consent. You can learn more on our website, WBBMNewsRadio.com. It's now 46 minutes past the hour. That means it's time to check in on sports. Well, we have NHL conference finals going on. It was the Vegas Golden Knights facing the Colorado Avalanche, and the Knights defeated the Avs 3-1. They now lead that series 2-0. In the NBA, the Oklahoma City Thunder faced the San Antonio Spurs. The Thunder had a little more in them, defeating the Spurs 123-108. And with more sports, here's Rick Gregg.
7: A day off failed to revive the currently struggling Cub offense.
8: And the 1-2, Hap hits a pop fly into shallow right. The first baseman, Walker, backing up, makes the catch on the outfield grass. And the ball game is over. And the Cubs have lost six in a row.
7: Indeed they have. Pat Hughes on 104.3 The Score. 4-2 the final with Pete Crow Armstrong's seventh inning homer accounting for the Cub runs. By then, they were down four. Jameson Taillon.
9: Right now, again, it's hard. And, you know, you expect that at some point throughout the year. Like, everyone's going to have a hard point. And it just feels like right now it's a few of us kind of going through it at the same time.
7: All the runs on Taillon's ledger in 4 2/3 innings. Craig Counsell's talking lineup changes. The Cubs 0-9 with men in scoring position. Colin Ray starts against Kaiwei Teng on Saturday afternoon. That's when the White Sox throw Eric Fetty at the Giants. Fetty still looking for his first win this year. There's still no public cause of death for 41-year-old NASCAR great Kyle Busch, but in a 911 call made from the racing simulator building where Busch was working Wednesday, dispatchers were told Busch was having shortness of breath, coughing up blood, and felt like he was overheating. He died the next day. The Sky and Fire are both in action Saturday. On Sunday, they'll run the Indianapolis 500 and decide the college women's lacrosse championship in Evanston. With sports at 16 and 46 past each hour, Rick Gregg, News Radio 105.9 WBBS.
10: AccuWeather the forecast for the rest of today. Drenching thunderstorms that can produce damaging winds and cause flash flooding.
11: When you're on the go, in the city, or just planning out your day, you need a weather forecast you can rely on. At WBBM News Radio, we understand how quickly things can change in Chicago. Bright and sunny one minute, storm clouds rolling in the next. That's why we bring you traffic and weather together on the 8s every 10 minutes, every day, no matter what. It's not just a forecast, it's a plan for your day.
12: Strong to severe thunderstorms moving through the area, possibility of tornadoes as
13: rain
12: well.
13: And some thunder with some severe weather possible.
14: Stay weather aware. We are expecting thunderstorms to rapidly develop. These storms could be
15: informed of potential weather that's coming.
16: Know what to plan for the rest of the day, what you can and can't do.
17: Gotta get my traffic, gotta get my weather. Is it gonna rain? Is it gonna snow?
18: Yeah, every morning it's traffic and weather on the 8s WBBM.
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11: 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And when it comes to traffic, we know every minute matters.
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21: 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You're at 50 minutes.
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23: Traffic and weather together on the 8s. I'm Lisa Costi with your overnight road work. On the Bishop Ford, dealing with long-term work, traffic down to two lanes outbound from 130th to 159th streets until December. The exit to eastbound Dalton is closed until December as well. Also, long-term work blocking the inbound exit ramp to eastbound Sibley until late October. On the tri-state, northbound a lane split from Roosevelt to past the Eisenhower, southbound a lane split before the Eisenhower through the Cermak Toll Plaza. Route 53, long-term work northbound, the right lane closed from Kirchhoff to past Palatine until August 1st. The exit ramp to westbound Palatine closed until late summer. Southbound, the right lane closed from Dundee to Kirchhoff until later this summer, as well as the exit ramp to eastbound Palatine Road is closed until late summer. Your AccuWeather forecast, mostly cloudy skies and a low of 55, a passing morning shower, maybe a late night shower, and a high of 68. Get traffic and weather together on the 8th on News Radio 105.9 WBBM.
0: A case against Kilmar Abrego Garcia has been dropped.
2: A human smuggling case against Kilmar Abrego Garcia in Tennessee has been dismissed. Abrego Garcia was mistakenly deported to El Salvador last year. It became an embarrassment for the Trump administration when the order was given to return Abrego Garcia to the U.S. He claimed the administration was vindictive, and the federal judge agreed. Abrego Garcia is a Salvadoran citizen with an American wife and child who has lived in Maryland for years, but he immigrated to the U.S. illegally as a teenager. The Justice Department vowed to appeal, calling the judge's order wrong and dangerous. I'm Ed Donahue.
0: The Daily Herald, the third largest newspaper in Illinois, is being sold to a familiar name.
19: Tribune Publishing is buying the Daily Herald. The board of Paddock Publications, which runs the Daily Herald, sent an email to the employee owners of the paper. The employee stockholders will still need to approve the sale. The Paddock email said that more than a year ago, Shaw Media had made an unsolicited bid to buy the Daily Herald. While the Paddock board was considering it, the Tribune got into the fray. The Daily Herald began in 1872 as the Cook County Herald. Its website says it has a circulation of more than 52,000, third largest in Illinois. Tribune Publishing hopes to close the sale a month from now. Bernie Tafoya, News Radio, 105.9 WBBM.
0: Bloomberg's Tom Busby covers business up next. It's 51 minutes past the hour.
20: There could be a lot of pain at the gas pump this long holiday weekend. The average cost of a gallon of regular gas right now, $4.55 nationwide, according to AAA. And unless that Strait of Hormuz off Iran is reopened, GasBuddy predicts $5 a gallon gas by the next major holiday, July 4th. On Wall Street, stocks saw sizable gains, though, on rising hopes for a diplomatic end to the war, as a group of allies in the Gulf region urged President Trump not to restart military attacks against Iran, and as a top official from mediator nation Pakistan traveled to Tehran. All good signs for a deal, and with that, the Dow today shot up 294 points, 0.5% higher, closing at a fresh all-time high. The Nasdaq up 51, the S&P added 28. Kevin Warsh sworn in as the new chairman of the Federal Reserve. And Take-Two Interactive setting November 19th as the release date for the highly anticipated Grand Theft Auto 6 video game. With business at 23 and 53 from the Bloomberg Newsroom, Tom Busby, News Radio 105.9 WBBM.
0: Well, the price of life seems to be going up all of the time, doesn't it? 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It's 55 minutes past the hour.
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8: Beyond Hunger is a food pantry, but we also offer a drive-through, and we have a home delivery program that serves Austin and Oak Park, as well as nutrition education. We have dietitians on staff and benefits access, so helping people sign up for SNAP, RTA rides, and Medicaid.
9: And here we are on a Saturday, and you're very busy.
8: Very busy. We have seen record numbers. Last Saturday, we served 422 households, which is about 1,200 individuals, and it's the most we've ever served in our entire history. A real feeling of scarcity right now, and we're just trying to make sure we have enough so that we can serve the people that are coming.
6: That's what we call a WBBM News Radio difference maker. Stories of people stepping up and making a real impact. And in neighborhoods across Chicago, the places that bring us together have stories too. Made in Chicago is about the small businesses and the local dreams that shape the streets we live on, providing opportunities and helping our communities grow.
10: It's canning day at Aris Cider House Brewery and Restaurant in Old Irving Park.
28: We have a blush cider, which is our two different types of cherry cider.
10: Aris co-owner Michelle Foyk says everything from canning to keg filling to cider processing is done in-house. And after 3 years of work, Aris opened for business in 2018, becoming the first woman-owned brewery in Illinois. Foyk says they take a culinary approach to cider while still making them easy to drink.
28: One of the things that we like to do is show people that it's an introductory cider. We always want to be able to say, hey, you know those Granny Smith apples that you eat at home? Well, this actually tastes like a Granny Smith apple.
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2: Traffic and weather together on the 8th. I'm Trent Erickson with your overnight road work report. We've got long-term stuff out there because of the holiday weekend. We don't have any new stuff planned. So that's some great news for you. Things should be moving along pretty fine for you. Long-term work on 55. We've got the southbound ramp to eastbound I-80 closed until fall. Look for that. Long-term work on the Bishop Ford. Traffic's down to two lanes, outbound from 130th down to 159th until December. That means you lose one lane throughout that area. And it can get heavy pretty quick. The exit to Dalton is also closed, or eastbound Dalton, until December.

0: Long-term work blocks the inbound exit ramp to eastbound Sibley until late October of this year. Long-term work on the tri-state has a lane split northbound from Roosevelt to pass the Eisenhower, then a lane split on the southbound side before the Eisenhower to Cermak tolls. WBBM AccuWeather forecast, we're going to see cloudy, breezy, maybe a shower tonight with a low of 54. Then later on today, morning showers and then mostly cloudy and a high of 60. Get traffic and weather together on the 8s on News Radio 105.9 WBBM.
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4: From ABC News, I'm Dave Packer. 40,000 people in Orange County, California, ordered to evacuate due to a hazardous chemical leak from a tank at an aerospace facility. Officials warning it could either fail and spill thousands of gallons of toxic chemicals, or it could explode.
5: Valve overheated on a 34,000-gallon tank containing a liquid used to make acrylic plastics. It was initially spewing toxic chemicals into the air. Fire crews spraying the tank with water, trying to cool it down. County officials expanded the evacuation zone.
6: At some point, this is going to fail, and we're doing our best to figure out the when or how we can prevent it.
5: But they say 15% of residents are refusing to leave their homes.
4: ABC's Trevor Ault in New York City, a deadly explosion at a Staten Island shipyard. Workers trapped as fire raged. Mayor Zoran Mamdani.
7: I'm heartbroken to report that one civilian has passed away. I send my deepest condolences to their loved ones.
4: Dozens of others were injured, mostly firefighters. Tulsi Gabbard says she's resigning from her position as Director of National Intelligence, citing her husband's cancer diagnosis. ABC's Selena Wang reminds us that Gabbard came into the role without any traditional intelligence background, which drew scrutiny from some lawmakers.
8: The timing here is also notable because it comes shortly after Joe Kent, who was the National Counterterrorism Center director, resigned over the Iran war, and Joe Kent was a close ally of Tulsi Gabbard's.
4: That sinkhole that fouled up air travel at New York's LaGuardia Airport and beyond has been fixed. Good news for what's shaping up to be one of the busiest, if not the busiest, Memorial travel weekend on record. But if you are heading out, ABC meteorologist Lee Goldberg says, pack an umbrella and a light jacket.
9: The highest rainfall totals in the south, but a flood watch is there through Monday. 2 to 4 inches of rainfall, Houston to Charlotte, all the way to New York City. It's the rain and the chill in the northeast. 50s and 60s after 90s earlier. Finally, it gets warmer by Memorial Day.
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4: Now learning more details about the race to help NASCAR legend Kyle Busch before his sudden death. ABC's Will Reeve has more.
12: I've got an individual that...
13: The Associated Press reporting Busch had been training in a racing simulator when he became unresponsive. At the time of the call, it sounded like Busch was conscious. The dispatcher saying help was on the way.
12: He's on the bathroom floor right now.
13: The next day, Busch's family breaking the news that the husband and father of two had died after being hospitalized with a severe illness.
4: British authorities say they've interviewed a woman who claims she was trafficked to one of the homes of Britain's former Prince Andrew. ABC foreign correspondent Marcus Moore.
14: While Andrew has not commented on the specific case, he has consistently denied all wrongdoing. The prince was arrested last February for suspected misconduct in public office. He was questioned for hours and then released. His arrest came after emails published in the Epstein files appeared to show Andrew had forwarded government information to Epstein while he was the trade envoy for the UK government back in 2010. His brother King Charles removing all of Andrew's titles last year over the scandal surrounding his friendship with Epstein.
4: This passing.
15: I stand alone, don't need anyone, cause I'm robbed, just came to have fun.
4: Rapper Rob Bass, half of the duo Rob Bass and DJ Easy Rock, best known for their hit It Takes Two, has died. Bass, who had just celebrated his 59th birthday, died after a battle with cancer. His music partner Easy Rock died in 2014. Dave Packer, ABC News.
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16: It's 5 minutes past the hour. Hello, I'm Haley Hansen. Thanks so much for tuning in. Saturday may begin with some rain, especially for those of you in northwest Indiana. Then it's mainly cloudy with a few breaks for sunshine. Temperatures stay in the 60s along the lakefront, but it'll get into the low 70s in the suburbs. There is a chance for rain Saturday night, but after that, it looks to dry up. A mix of sun and clouds Sunday and Memorial Day. Temperatures as you're grilling out Monday could get up to 83 degrees. The full details will be in the AccuWeather 5-day forecast coming up in 10 minutes. But first, our top local story here on News Radio WBBM. A 22-year-old man from Chicago is in custody, accused of shooting a deputy with the LaPorte County, Indiana Sheriff's Department at a hospital in Michigan City. WBBM's Mike Krauser reports that the officer remains in critical condition.
17: The deputy, John Samuelson, stopped to help a man whose car broke down. That man, identified as 22-year-old Sherrod Grafton Jr. of Chicago, asked to be taken to the hospital for some reason. The deputy dropped him off, according to State Police Sergeant Glenn Fifield, and then learned Grafton may have been involved in an earlier crime. He returned to speak to him.
18: Went back in to discuss it with him, and that's when this physical altercation took place and resulted in him being shot.
17: The deputy was shot 3 times inside the hospital. Fifield says Grafton ran and was caught in a wooded area near the hospital. A gun was recovered. It's unclear if the deputy searched Grafton before giving him a ride to the hospital. Sheriff Ron Heeg says Samuelson comes from a police family.
19: Yes, his father was employed at Franciscan in Michigan City in their security unit and was at the hospital at the time.
17: He said the father did not witness his son's shooting. Samuelson is 33, a 12-year veteran. In Michigan City, Mike Krauser, News Radio 105.9 WBBM.
16: Chicago police are searching for the person who shot and killed an elderly man on the city's south side. It happened around 1:30 Friday afternoon near 81st and Laughlin in the Auburn-Gresham neighborhood. A 74-year-old man inside of a home was shot twice and taken to a nearby hospital, where first responders say he died. At this hour, no one is in custody. A Chicago man faces over a dozen charges, including attempted murder of a police officer, for his alleged role in a Southside shooting earlier this week. 34-year-old Maurice Reddick was arrested Tuesday night after Chicago police say he opened fire on 2 on-duty officers in South Chicago. A 33-year-old woman was also shot at. However, no one was injured. In addition to the 2 counts of attempted murder of a peace officer, Reddick is also charged with aggravated battery to a peace officer, aggravated discharge of a firearm, and possession of a firearm as a repeat felon.
20: Traffic and weather together on the 8th. I'm Lisa Kosky with your overnight road work. No scheduled road work until Tuesday with the Memorial Day holiday, but lots of long-term projects you need to be aware of. Like on the Eisenhower, long-term work blocking the outbound ramp to the southbound tri-state until the end of 2026. The outbound ramp to the northbound tri-state is closed until December of 2027. On I-55 in Will County, long-term work closing the southbound ramp to eastbound I-80 until the fall of 2026. On the Bishop Ford, traffic is down to 2 lanes outbound from 130th to 159th streets until December. The exit to eastbound Dalton is closed until December, and also the inbound exit ramp to eastbound Sibley until late October. Your AccuWeather forecast, mostly cloudy skies and a low around 55. Later today, a passing morning shower, maybe a late night shower. and looking at a high of around 68. Get traffic and weather together on the 8th on News Radio 105.9 WBBM.
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16: It's 11 minutes past the hour. A local minor league baseball team ran into some trouble on the road.
26: We get a call early in the morning on Thursday in disbelief that the bus is on fire and it's been completely destroyed.
27: Curtis Haug is vice president and general manager of the Kane County Cougars. The team was in Winnipeg, Canada, playing the Goldeyes. The bus was parked right outside the ballpark. A 15-year-old girl in Winnipeg has been charged with arson.
26: Nobody was hurt, so that was good. But then we got to figure out how we're going to get a bus together, because we're playing in Winnipeg, you know, that afternoon. And as soon as that game's over, we got to go to Fargo.
27: The bus that burned up was a charter bus. The Cougars don't own it, and they were able, with the help of their opponent, to get another bus to Fargo. And they still have to get back to the Chicago area after that.
26: And you know what? Cougars got the win up there in Winnipeg, so that was good.
27: Terry Keschner, News Radio 105.9 WBBM.
16: Chicago police warning residents in the Bronzeville neighborhood to keep an eye out for some burglars. In each incident, 3 to 5 suspects used a stolen vehicle to force entry into a gas station, take the ATM, and then drive away in a secondary vehicle. Officers say in one case, the suspect displayed a handgun to an employee. The most recent incident happened near 31st and Michigan Avenue at around 4:10 Friday morning. Anyone with information is asked to contact CPD. We'll check in with AccuWeather coming up next. It's 13 minutes past the...
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16: 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Here's meteorologist Matt Rindy.
5: We will have mostly cloudy skies for the overnight hours. A shower or two around with a low down to 55. Then for Saturday, a passing morning shower, especially in northwest Indiana. And otherwise, we'll have clouds and breaks of afternoon sunshine, especially inland. Highs will range from 60 at the lakefront to the lower 70s while inland. And then it'll be mostly cloudy Saturday night. Look for a shower in spots late with a low down to 56. A warmer day on Sunday. We'll have intervals of clouds and sun with highs from 70 at the lakefront to the lower 80s inland. And then for Memorial Day and Tuesday, it's going to be quite warm with times of clouds and sun. High on Monday, 83. Tuesday's high up to 85. Lakefront will be in the mid to upper 70s both days. I'm AccuWeather meteorologist Matt Rindy.
16: Now at 16 minutes past the hour, let's check in on sports. The Vegas Golden Knights face the Colorado Avalanche Friday night. The Knights defeated the Avs again, 3-1. They now lead that series 2-0. The Oklahoma City Thunder, meantime, moving to the NBA, face the San Antonio Spurs, defeating them 123-108. And with more sports, here's Rick Gregg.
6: Even a beautiful afternoon at the start of a holiday weekend could not cheer up Cub fans at Wrigley Field on Friday.
7: Swinging a high pop fly, this will not drive in a run. The shortstop Pena, with the infield fly rule being invoked, makes the catch, and that's out number two. And the fans are frustrated.
6: Bluebirds out early. That was the second out of a terribly rough third inning, part of a 4-2 loss to the Astros, Craig Counsell.
8: The bases loaded, nobody out situation, and not getting runs across in that inning is, you know, that's frustrating. I don't know how else to say it. It's an opportunity that the middle of your lineup up and just not being able to get it done is frustrating.
6: 0-for-9 all told, with runners in scoring position, 11 men left on base. Only Pete Crow Armstrong's seventh inning homer brought anybody in. And Jameson Taillon failed to impress in 4 2/3 innings, giving up all the Houston runs. Another one Saturday, Colin Ray takes a turn. Shota Imanaga tentatively penciled in for Sunday as Edward Cabrera's blister heals. The White Sox are still in San Francisco. Eric Fetty takes the ball Saturday afternoon. White House officials told ESPN the members of the Congolese national team must stay in quarantine in Belgium, where they're training, before coming to the U.S. for soccer's World Cup. The extra measures related to the Ebola outbreak in their home country were less than 3 weeks away from competition. The Fire end their first half of their MLS schedule Saturday afternoon. The Sky host Minnesota 2. With sports at 16 and 46 past each hour, Rick Gregg, News Radio 105.9 WBBM.
9: And we're live here outside the Perez family home, just waiting for the... And there they go! Almost on time this morning. Mom is coming out the front door strong with a double-arm kid carry. Looks like Dad has the bags. Daughter is bringing up the rear. Oh, but the diaper bag wasn't closed. Diapers and toys are everywhere. Ooh, but Mom has just nailed the perfect car seat buckle for the toddler. And now the eldest daughter, who looks to be about 9 or 10, has secured herself in the booster seat. Dad zips the bag closed, and they're off. Ah, but looks like Mom doesn't realize her coffee cup is still on the roof of the car. And there it goes. Oh, that's a shame. That mug was a fam favorite.
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4: Traffic and weather together on the 8th. I'm Trent Erickson with your overnight road work. No scheduled overnight stuff until Tuesday because of the Memorial Day holiday. So that's some good news. It's just what's there is going to continue to be there. Of course, the long-term stuff. Like on the Eisenhower, we've got the outbound ramp to the southbound tri-state. That's blocked and closed until the end of this year. Outbound ramp to the northbound tri-state's closed until the end of next year. We've got long-term stuff on 55, closing the southbound ramp to eastbound I-80 until fall of this year. And then long-term stuff on the Bishop Ford. Traffic is down to two lanes on the outbound side from 130th to 159th streets until later this year or the end of the year. The exit to Dalton's also closed till December. And long-term work blocks the inbound exit ramp to eastbound Sibley until late October of this year. WBBM AccuWeather forecast. Overnight, breezy, cloudy, a shower late, 54. And then later on today, Saturday, morning showers, then mostly cloudy and a high of 60. Get traffic and weather together on the 8th on News Radio 105.9 WBBM.
16: Top story this hour. Chicago firefighter Steve Decker died last week during a training exercise. Now communities came together Friday to remember the man they say was selfless and kind. We'll have much more on this story coming up at 31 minutes past the hour. Well, the Chicago Transit Authority now accepting proposals for its expanded arts program, which puts temporary art near CTA stations. They're looking for artwork and performance events that appeal to CTA riders, represent the communities that CTA serves, and help create a more welcoming, inclusive, and safe space. Selected artists have the chance to get up to $50,000 in funding for their temporary art. Proposals can be submitted at CTA's website now through July 1st. It's 21 minutes past the hour. Time for your healthy minute.
10: 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I'm Dr. Stacy Bennis for News Radio 105.9 WBBM.
16: Tom Busby has your day in business with Bloomberg coming up next. 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
5: Wall Street today wrapping up an eighth week in a row of gains, the longest weekly winning streak in 3 years, pushing the Dow to a fresh all-time high thanks to hopes for a lasting peace between the U.S. and Iran. The Dow today up 294 points, 0.5% higher. The Nasdaq up 51, the S&P added 28. The Federal Reserve and the FDIC today finding no problems in the so-called living wills of the nation's biggest banks, showing how they would react in the event of an unforeseen financial crisis or a bank failure. The AI company Anthropic, maker of the Claude chatbot, wrapping up another round of funding. It'll give it a valuation above $900 billion. That puts it ahead of top rival OpenAI. And the force is strong in this one. Disney's The Mandalorian and Grogu, the first new Star Wars film to play in theaters in 7 years, took in a staggering $12 million at the box office. That was just in previews last night.
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16: 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A check of traffic is coming up next. It's 25 minutes past the hour.
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13: I'm WBBM News Radio political editor Jeff Buckles. The Chicago area is heading into one of the most important election years in recent memory, and WBBM News Radio will be all over the action. From the race for governor to pivotal contests for Congress, local offices, key referendums that will shape the future of our state, our newsroom will deliver comprehensive coverage every step of the way. You'll hear the voices of candidates and voters from every corner of our region and the state, from downtown Chicago to the suburbs, from Rockford to Carbondale. We will take you beyond campaign speeches to explain what's really at stake.
14: I'm morning news anchor Cisco Cotto. As candidates hit the campaign trail, WBBM reporters will be there inside union halls, school auditoriums, and debate stages. We'll bring you the energy of campaign season, the rallies, the policy debates, and the unexpected moments that define every election. 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
13: I'm WBBM News Radio political editor Jeff Buckles. Chicago and Illinois are heading into a pivotal midterm election with decisions that will shape everything from public safety and transit funding to taxes, schools, and the future of downtown. And WBBM News Radio will be everywhere the story unfolds. You'll hear directly from the candidates, the power brokers, and the people most affected, from the neighborhoods of Chicago to the suburbs and across the state. We go beyond the headlines to break down what's really at stake and what it means for you.
19: J.B. Pritzker.
20: People ought to pay attention to who it is actually that's trying to lower costs for them.
19: Darren Bailey.
21: Illinois is less affordable because of J.B. Pritzker.
14: I'm WBBM morning news anchor Cisco Cotto. As the campaigns ramp up, WBBM reporters are on the ground at community meetings, union halls, and campaign stops across the region. We'll bring you the energy of this political season, the debates over crime and policing, the future of public transit, economic pressure on families, and the direction of leadership in Chicago.
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19: Traffic and weather together on the 8s. I'm Lisa Costi with your overnight road work. On Route 53, long-term work, the northbound right lane is closed from Kirchhoff to past Palatine until August 1st. The exit ramp to westbound Palatine Road closed until late summer. Southbound, the right lane closed from Dundee to Kirchhoff until late summer. And the exit ramp to eastbound Palatine Road is closed until late summer as well. On I-80, the eastbound exit ramp to northbound I-55 closed until the end of July. In both directions, the ramps to and from Center Street are closed until late 2028. On 8094, long-term work blocking the eastbound exit ramp to northbound Ripley and the westbound exit ramp to southbound Ripley until early September. Your AccuWeather forecast, mostly cloudy and a low of 55. Later, a passing morning shower, maybe a late night shower, and a high of 68. Get traffic and weather together on the 8th on News Radio 105.9 WBBM.
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16: It's 30 minutes past the hour. Hello, I'm Haley Hansen. These are the top stories on News Radio WBBM. A Chicago firefighter who died during a training exercise last week was honored Friday. A former federal prosecutor has been fired from her Washington Post over allegations of misconduct in the so-called Broadview 6 case. Construction is underway on I-80 bridges that would carry drivers over the Des Plaines River. Plus, 40,000 people have been evacuated in California as officials warn a tank containing toxic chemicals may explode. WBBM Sports, the Cubs fall to the Houston Astros 4-2, getting yet another loss. And AccuWeather says Saturday may feature some rain early, especially in northwest Indiana. Otherwise, it's just going to be mainly cloudy out there with temperatures ranging from 70 if you're farther out to closer to 60, closer to the lakefront. It's 31 minutes past the hour. A Chicago firefighter is laid to rest after he died during a training exercise last week. WBBM's Bernie Tafoya attended the funeral services on the northwest side.
24: At St. Paul Lutheran Church, Fire Department Chaplain Father Ryan Brady called firefighter Steve Decker selfless. He saw Decker in a number of department events.
25: He was the one who greeted me so kindly and so warmly. He was a gentleman. And I mean that in the truest sense of the word.
24: Decker's brother Jim eulogized his brother as someone who always wanted to follow in their father's boots as a firefighter in Chicago.
26: As kids, most of us had Walkmans or CD players, right? Not Steve and I. We had scanners. Fire department scanners.
24: Jim Decker said that before they could drive, he and his brother would ride their bikes to fires they heard about on the scanners. Steve Decker's son, Matt, is also a firefighter and said his dad loved being a firefighter, loved helping others, and loved being a grandpa. Steve Decker was 61 years old. Bernie Tafoya, News Radio, 105.9 WBBM.
16: Illinois Senator Dick Durbin has fired former federal prosecutor Sherry Mecklenburg from her newest job, serving the U.S. Department of Justice on assignment for the Senate Judiciary Committee. It comes following Thursday's drop charges against the so-called Broadview Six for their participation in protests outside the Broadview ICE processing facility last year. U.S. Attorney Andrew Boutros cited the reasons behind the dismissal of charges due to improper handling of grand proceedings by the leading prosecutor. Mecklenburg was the former lead assistant U.S. attorney on the case before she withdrew to take on her new position. It's 33 minutes past the hour. State leaders are promising a smoother and safer ride for those driving over through the Joliet area. As work begins on new bridges to carry I-80 over the Des Plaines River.
1: There was once a sign here that read, cross at your own risk.
3: But Joliet State Senate Democrat Rachel Ventura says those days are coming to a close. Now the construction has started on new bridges to carry I-80 over the Des Plaines River. Transportation Director Gia Biagi says it's the final phase of the billion-plus dollar effort to modernize the expressway.
4: It's going to make travel and, importantly, quality of life. Quality of life a whole lot better in Joliet and in Will County for many years to come.
3: About 80,000 cars and trucks a day use the bridges, which were first opened in the 1960s. The wider new bridges will be built just north of the current spans. The state

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1: Nile virus. Multiple reports say the bugs in Makena were the first batch of bloodsuckers to contract the virus. Health experts have not reported any human cases of West Nile virus so far this year. However, Will County marks the sixth county to test positive, joining Boone, Cook, DuPage, Madison, and Peoria. We're going to check in on some gas prices coming up next. It's 35 minutes past the hour.
2: AccuWeather forecast for the rest of today. Drenching thunderstorms that can produce damaging winds and cause flash flooding.
3: When you're on the go, in the city, or just planning out your day, you need a weather forecast you can rely on. 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Bright and sunny one minute, storm clouds rolling in the next. That's why we bring you traffic and weather together on the 8s every 10 minutes, every day, no matter what. It's not just a forecast. It's a plan for your day.
4: Strong to severe thunderstorms moving through the area. Possibility of tornadoes as
5: rain and some thunder with some severe weather possible.
6: Stay weather aware. We are expecting thunderstorms to rapidly develop. These storms could be
7: informed of potential weather that's coming.
8: Know what to plan for the rest of the day, what you can and can't do.
9: Gotta get my traffic. Gotta get my weather. Is it going to rain? Is it going to snow?
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3: 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From lake effect snow and freezing rain in the winter to sweltering heat and severe storms in the summer, we've got you covered with the latest radar, alerts, and real-time conditions. And when it comes to traffic, we know every minute matters.
12: How are the roads, Neil?
13: A lot of traffic, especially coming into downtown. We'll start with the Eden, just getting to the junction. You're at 50 minutes.
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15: Traffic and weather together on the 8s. I'm Trent Erickson with your overnight roadwork report. Some overnight stuff, but nothing additional put in place this weekend because of the holiday weekend. So we've got long-term stuff like on the Eisenhower outbound, the ramp to southbound tri-state. That is closed till the end of this year. And the outbound ramp to the northbound tri-state is also closed, but that's till the end of next year. 55, work closes the southbound ramp of 55 to eastbound I-80 until this fall. And then long-term work on the Bishop Ford. Traffic is down to two lanes. That means you lose a lane outbound from 130th to 159th. WBBM AccuWeather forecast. We've got some clouds and breezy skies tonight and a shower maybe later on with a low of 54. Later on today, morning showers and then cloudy and 60. Get traffic and weather together on the 8s on News Radio 105.9 WBBM.
1: Shipyard explosion in New York City Friday left one person dead and several others injured, including firefighters. 911 calls reported workers trapped and a raging fire at around 3:30 in the afternoon in the borough of Staten Island. FDNY Chief of Department John Esposito confirmed updates Friday evening.
16: We had several that were injured. We did recover a deceased civilian. The fire is now under control. All searches have been conducted. There is nobody remaining unaccounted for.
1: The area is home to several businesses, including a coffee roasting company and a self-storage facility.

0: Tulsi Gabbard says she's resigning from her position as Director of National Intelligence. ABC's Selena Wang has more.
1: She says that she is resigning and stepping away from public service because her husband has been diagnosed with a rare form of bone cancer. I just want to read to you a portion from her resignation letter. She writes, quote, "My husband, Abraham, has recently been diagnosed with an extremely rare form of bone cancer. He faces major challenges in the coming weeks and month. I cannot in good conscience ask him to face this fight alone while I continue in this demanding and time-consuming position."
0: Her last day in the post will be June 30th. Residents of Northwest suburbs voicing their concerns about the rise of data centers.
2: Oak Grove Village Mayor Craig Johnson told a crowded town hall meeting there's a lot of misinformation out there about data centers.
3: A lot of this negative stuff, folks, comes up from Facebook. Probably 90% of it comes from Facebook.
2: The mayor said data centers don't use as much water as many people say and are a necessary component of the modern world for cell phones, GPS, streaming, and a lot more. Some Elk Grove Village residents still have questions.
4: A lot of this is being used by the military, defense contractors, and I worry about safety. You know, you mentioned how secure they are and how crazy they are about being secret. There's a reason for that.
2: Elk Grove Village currently has 20 data centers. Terry Keschner, News Radio 105.9 WBBM.
0: An investigation is underway in the northwest suburbs after a fire engulfed two barns. Huntley Fire Protection responded to a farm near Church and Seaman Friday morning. Firefighters arrived to find a large barn fully engulfed in flames and a field fire burning across the roadway. One adjacent barn started to ignite because it mainly contained hay and continued to burn for hours while crews worked to fully extinguish the tightly packed hay. Huntley fire officials say no firefighters or animals were injured in the incident. That's good news. We'll check on your top trending stories coming up next. It's 43 minutes past the...
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0: Scientists are celebrating two different humpback whales that made separate record-breaking swims. The two whales traveled in completely opposite directions, about 9,000 miles apart between Australia and Brazil. This feat marks the farthest any humpback whale has ever traveled. Humpback whales are known for roaming long distances across major oceans in predictable patterns, typically following migration routes learned from their mothers. From Juneway Beach and Rogers Beach on the far north side to Rainbow Beach and Calumet Beach on the far south side, Chicago's 22 beaches are open through Labor Day, September 7th. You can find out more on our website, WBBMNewsRadio.com. It's now 46 minutes past the hour. That means it's time to check in on sports. The Las Vegas Golden Knights defeated the Colorado Avalanche 3-1 Friday. And in the NBA, the Oklahoma City Thunder defeat the San Antonio Spurs 123-108. And with more sports, here's Rick Gregg.
10: Good news first. Pete Crow Armstrong got some of his mojo back.
11: Deep fly ball to right off the bat of Pete Crow Armstrong. If it's fair, it's got a chance. Gone.

0: two-run home run beat Crow Armstrong, and the Cubs are back in the game.
1: Pat Hughes on 104.3 The Score. Bad news is they never returned to par. Astros 4, Cubs 2. A sixth straight loss for Ian Happ's club.
2: Tough stretch of baseball. You've seen that. Got a really good group, really experienced group. We'll come out the other side of it.
1: 11 men left on base, 0 for 9 with runners in scoring position. The same bugaboos continue biting the Cubs, and that might mean change, Craig Counsell.
3: Look, I mean, I think we got to do something different. I think there's some at-bats where some confidence is starting to feel like it's shaken. And sometimes that's just a different look in the lineup or a day off or whatever. I think we're at that point, absolutely.
1: Jameson Taillon gave up 8 hits, including a homer and all of the Houston runs in 4 2/3. Colin Ray starts Saturday afternoon on the north side. The Cubs also brought Pedro Ramirez up from AAA. The prospect replaces Matt Shaw, who's on the injured list with a sore back. Eric Fetty starts for the White Sox in a Saturday matinee in San Francisco. The Fire host Toronto at Soldier Field Saturday, then take almost 2 months off for soccer's World Cup break. The Sky host Minnesota at noon. The Tribune reports Bears cornerback Kyler Gordon is dealing with a soft tissue injury and that neither he nor fellow cornerback Jalen Johnson have reported for any of the voluntary work so far. It's not a real problem until mandatory minicamp in a couple of weeks. With sports 16 and 46 past each hour, Rick Gregg, News Radio 105.9 WBBM.
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5: In this city, the biggest stories don't always start with headlines. 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
7: Beyond Hunger is a food pantry, but we also offer a drive-through, and we have a home delivery program that serves Austin and Oak Park, as well as nutrition education. We have dietitians on staff and benefits access, so helping people sign up for SNAP, RTA rides, and Medicaid.
8: And here we are on the Saturday, and you're very busy.
7: Very busy. We have seen record numbers. Last Saturday, we served 422 households, which is about 1,200 individuals, and it's the most we've ever served in our entire history. A real feeling of scarcity right now, and we're just trying to make sure we have enough so that we can serve the people that are coming.
5: That's what we call a WBBM News Radio difference maker. Stories of people stepping up and making a real impact. And in neighborhoods across Chicago, the places that bring us together have stories too. Made in Chicago is about the small businesses and the local dreams that shape the streets we live on, providing opportunities and helping our communities grow.
9: It's canning day at Aris Cider House Brewery and Restaurant in Old Irving Park.
10: We have a blush cider, which is our two different types of cherry cider.
9: Aris co-owner Michelle Foyk says everything from canning to keg filling to cider processing is done in-house. And after 3 years of work, Aris opened for business in 2018, becoming the first woman-owned brewery in Illinois. Foyk says they take a culinary approach to cider while still making them easy to drink.
10: One of the things that we like to do is show people that it's an introductory cider. We always want to be able to say, hey, you know those Granny Smith apples that you eat at home? Well, this actually tastes like a Granny Smith apple.
5: 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Traffic and weather together on the 8s, all day, all night. WBBM Chicago.
11: Together on the 8th, I'm Lisa Costi with your overnight road work. On the Bishop Ford, dealing with long-term work, traffic down to two lanes outbound from 130th to 159th streets until December. The exit to eastbound Dalton is closed until December as well. Also, long-term work blocking the inbound exit ramp to eastbound Sibley until late October. On the tri-state, northbound a lane split from Roosevelt to past the Eisenhower, southbound a lane split before the Eisenhower to the Cermak Toll Plaza. Route 53, long-term work northbound, the right lane closed from Kirchhoff to past Palatine until August 1st. The exit ramp to westbound Palatine closed until late summer. Southbound, the right lane closed from Dundee to Kirchhoff until later this summer, as well as the exit ramp to eastbound Palatine Road is closed until late summer. Your AccuWeather forecast, mostly cloudy skies and a low of 55, a passing morning shower, maybe a late night shower, and a high of 68. Get traffic and weather together on the 8th on News Radio 105.9 WBBM.
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1: 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The $360 million development will replace the current Riverboat Casino and feature a sports book, more than 1,200 gaming positions, and a connected hotel with over 220 rooms.
2: We're working really hard to make sure it's an exciting and well-run opening day.
1: Greg Moore is VP and General Manager of Hollywood Casino Aurora and tells WBBM there's an interesting detail at the hotel in that there's no fourth floor.
2: It turns out that in some cultures, four is not a lucky number.
1: Visitors will also find celebrity chef Giada De Laurentiis' new restaurant, Sorella by Giada, a food hall, spa, and large event center. Hollywood Casino Aurora is expected to open June 24th. 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
0: If you've been having more migraines than usual, it may not be all in your head.
3: A study published in the journal Neurology reveals that higher than normal air pollution from car exhaust and power plant fumes can lead to a 41% increase in doctor's visits for migraine-related symptoms the following day. A similar pattern was seen with higher than average sun intensity, which was linked to a 23% increase in migraine-related medical visits. Prolonged exposure to air pollution over several weeks also led to a 10% increase in the use of prescription medications to treat migraines. To help prevent or reduce migraines related to weather or pollution, experts recommend staying in air-conditioned spaces, using indoor air filters, and staying hydrated. I'm Dave Packer.
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6: Another record-closing high for the Dow today as Wall Street saw solid gains on signs of progress on peace talks between the U.S. and Iran. The Dow today up 294 points, 0.5% higher. The Nasdaq added 51. The S&P added 28, wrapping up its longest streak of weekly gains in 3 years. All that despite consumer sentiment, as measured by the University of Michigan, fell to a fresh record low this month on continued worries about inflation and all the economic uncertainty caused by the war against Iran. Consumers expect prices to rise 3.9% over the next 5 years. That's up from last month's prediction of 3.5%. Uber, which owns about 20% of the German food delivery company Delivery Hero, is now considering fully taking it over to better compete against DoorDash in Europe. And next weekend, for one weekend only, Blue Moon, the Belgian-style wheat beer made by Molson Coors, will actually be blue at participating bars. With business at 23 and 53, from the Bloomberg Newsroom, Tom Busby, News Radio 105.9 WBBM.
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7: 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The Chicago area is heading into one of the most important election years in recent memory, and WBBM News Radio will be all over the action. From the race for governor to pivotal contests for Congress, local offices, key referendums that will shape the future of our state, our newsroom will deliver comprehensive coverage every step of the way. You'll hear the voices of candidates and voters from every corner of our region and the state, from downtown Chicago to the suburbs, from Rockford to Carbondale. We will take you beyond campaign speeches to explain what's really at stake.
8: I'm morning news anchor Cisco Cotto. As candidates hit the campaign trail, WBBM reporters will be there inside union halls, school auditoriums, and debate stages. We'll bring you the energy of campaign season, the rallies, the policy debates, and the unexpected moments that define every election. We'll separate fact from fiction and help you understand how national issues are playing out right here at home.
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15: Traffic and weather together on the 8th. I'm Trent Erickson with your overnight roadwork report. We've got long-term stuff out there because of the holiday weekend. We don't have any new stuff planned. So that's some great news for you. Things should be moving along pretty fine for you. Long-term work on 55. You've got the southbound ramp to eastbound I-80 closed until fall. Look for that. Long-term work on the Bishop Ford. Traffic's down to two lanes, outbound from 130th down to 159th until December. That means you lose one lane throughout that area, and it can get heavy pretty quick. The exit to Dalton is also closed, or eastbound Dalton, until December, and long-term work blocks the inbound exit ramp to eastbound Sibley until late October of this year. Long-term work on the tri-state has a lane split northbound from Roosevelt to past the Eisenhower, then a lane split on the southbound side before the Eisenhower to Cermak tolls. WBBM AccuWeather forecast, we're going to see cloudy, breezy, maybe a shower tonight with a low of 54. Then later on today, morning showers, and then mostly cloudy and a high of 60. Get traffic and weather together on the 8th on News Radio 105.9 WBBM.
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18: From ABC News, I'm Chuck Severson. Good morning.
19: 5, 4, 3, ignition.
18: SpaceX has launched its biggest, most powerful Starship yet on a test flight aimed at landing astronauts on the moon. Blasted off from the southern tip of Texas, carrying 20 mock Starlink satellites that were released midway through the hour-long space flight. There was some engine trouble when the rocket hit its final destination, the Indian Ocean. It erupted in flames. Concerns of a chemical spill or explosion from a toxic chemical leak at an aerospace facility in Garden Grove, California, forcing evacuations of tens of thousands of people. ABC's Allison Kosick.
20: Friday, county officials expanding the evacuation zone. About 15% of residents refusing to leave their homes. Officials say the evacuation area includes Garden Grove and parts of several nearby Orange County communities.
18: Fire officials saying they're making progress in cooling the hazardous materials tank. Reaction from experts after the Pentagon released dozens of new videos of UFOs unexplained by the government. ABC's Lindsay Davis spoke to astrophysicist Neil deGrasse Tyson.
21: He's saying, yeah, we've got crashed remnants, we've got alien body parts, or non-human biologics was the actual phrase. We've got reverse engineering, and so I'm not learning anything new from these documents that I could not have inferred from those testimonies under sworn oath.
18: Reaction to a federal judge dismissing the Justice Department's criminal human smuggling case against Kilmar Abrego Garcia. Linda Walter Rodriguez with We Are Casa, the organization fighting for his rights.
22: It's been over a year of fighting against this circle of terror that this administration continues to put upon the family, attempting to use Kilmar as an example of family separation.
18: Listening to ABC News.
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18: Families living in a toxic, waste-polluted area around Naples are today getting a visit by Pope Leo. They carry years of grief, anger, and hopes for justice after losing children to cancer linked to a multi-billion-dollar mafia racket of dumping toxic waste. Arriving on his first trip to India, Secretary of State Marco Rubio is to meet with his counterparts from India, Australia, and Japan next week. Washington trying to smooth relations with India after ties soured over President Trump's tariffs. One possible economic indicator is about three words currently, less than 10. It's ABC's Jim Ryan.
25: Walmart says it's seeing some of the economic pressure on Americans at its gas pumps. The retail giant says that for the first time in about 4 years, the average customer at Walmart is buying less than 10 gallons of gasoline.
18: Another consumer confidence report comes out Tuesday. What comes into your nose can affect your head in these cases, says this research.
26: A study published in the journal Neurology reveals that higher than normal air pollution from car exhaust and power plant fumes can lead to a 41% increase in doctor's visits for migraine-related symptoms the following day. A similar pattern was seen with higher than average sun intensity, which was linked to a 23% increase in migraine-related medical visits.
18: Recommendations include staying in air-conditioned spaces, limiting sun exposure, especially to late morning and afternoon, using indoor air filters, and staying hydrated. Chuck Sievertson, ABC News.
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2: 5:05 Saturday, May 23rd. Good morning. Thanks for listening. I'm Judson Richards. It is 56 degrees in Chicago right now under cloudy skies. Today we'll see a passing morning shower, otherwise clouds, some afternoon sun. Highs from near 60 at the lakefront to lower 70s well inland. Then tonight, mostly cloudy with a shower in spots late, a low 56 overnight. Tomorrow, warmer with intervals of clouds and sunshine. Highs from near 70 at the lakefront to lower 80s inland. Our full 5-day accurate forecast coming your way in just about 10 minutes. Our top local story on News Radio WBBM, a deputy with the LaPorte County, Indiana Sheriff's Department was hospitalized in critical condition after being shot yesterday morning at a hospital in Michigan City. WBBM's Mike Krauser reports.
3: The deputy, John Samuelson, was helping a stranded motorist, a man identified as 22-year-old Sherrod Grafton Jr. of Chicago. Grafton, for an unknown reason, asked to be taken to the hospital, and State Police Sergeant Glenn Fifield says the deputy dropped him off.
4: Once at the hospital, the officer learned that the subject may have been involved in an earlier criminal incident. The officer returned inside the hospital, where an altercation took place in the emergency room, which resulted in the suspect producing a firearm and shooting the officer. The suspect then fled the hospital on foot and into a wooded area. Responding officers quickly located the suspect and took him into custody. They did locate a handgun that had been in possession of that suspect.
3: It's unclear if the deputy searched Grafton before taking him to the hospital. The deputy is 33, a 12-year veteran from a police family. His father, a retired officer, was working as a security guard at the same hospital when his son was shot 3 times. He was not a witness. In Michigan City, Mike Krauser, News Radio 105.9 WBBM.
2: Yesterday afternoon, police were called to the Auburn Gresham neighborhood. It was about 1:30 roughly. They locate a 74-year-old man in the 8100 block of South Laughlin Street inside a residence where the victim had been shot twice. He was then taken to Christ Medical Hospital where he was pronounced dead. No one is in custody. That investigation is ongoing. Part of a busy North Side Street has been renamed to honor a Chicago woman who advocates call a trailblazer in the fight against AIDS.
5: Welcome, Lori Cannon Way.
6: Local and community leaders led the cheers in Edgewater at the unveiling of an honorary street sign on Broadway, honoring the late Lori Cannon in front of the Grocery Land food pantry she founded as an outgrowth of her service to people living with and dying from HIV.
7: Lori taught, you've got to care for those that no one else is going to care for.
6: Chicago Congressman Mike Quigley joined elected office holders praising her work founding Open Hand Chicago, ACT UP Chicago, and the Legacy Project, which installed those plaques you see on Halsted honoring LGBTQ plus leaders. Victor Salvo's with the Legacy Project.
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6: Dana House from Heartland Alliance offered praise and a promise to continue Lori Cannon's advocacy.
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2: It's 5:08. Traffic and weather together on the 8th. We say good morning to Mike Allison.
29: Well, good morning. We have some closures to be aware of. These are going to be in place for this whole weekend, so make sure we're paying attention here. Columbus, that is closed between Roosevelt and Jackson. That one's going to be until Monday evening. This is Michigan, going to be your best alternate. Balbo, that's closed between DuSable Lakeshore Drive and Michigan. That's until next Saturday. You can use Jackson to get around that one. And finally, Ida B. Wells, Wells closed. That's between Columbus and Michigan. This one's until Monday evening. You can use Monroe or Roosevelt as your alternate. Looking at the roads here, we have some problems on the Tri-State Tollway. This is in both directions, and they're about as far apart as you can get. On the northbound side, heavy approaching Route 120 or Belvedere Road. This is a crash. Your two left lanes blocked as you make your way through Gurnee. Crews on the scene trying to get everything cleared up. On the southbound side, it's tight as you're approaching the Lincoln Oasis. That's as you're making your way through South Holland. This is a crash. Your two right lanes blocked with this one. The good news is the rest of the tollway is moving along just fine. On your expressways, the Edens coming inbound, we're getting reports of a crash just before 2E. Not much of a delay just yet, but if you have eyes on the scene, you can always give us a call on the WBBM Mercedes-Benz of Hoffman Estates traffic tip line, 855-780-ROAD. Right now, an 18-minute trip in from Lake Cook, but outbound is doing just fine. No delays on the Kennedy or on the Eisenhower. The Stevenson and the Dan Ryan both moving well, and 57 and the Ford are in the clear this morning. From the Metro Traffic Center, your next report's at 518 on News Radio 105.9 WBBM.
2: Back with the forecast, says our day ahead. We'll see a passing morning shower, especially in northwest Indiana. Otherwise, clouds, some afternoon sunny breaks. Highs from near 60 at the lakefront to the lower 70s well inland. Tonight, mostly cloudy with a shower in spots late, a low 56. Tomorrow, warmer with intervals of clouds and sunshine, highs from near 70 at the lakefront to lower 80s inland. Again, that's tomorrow. Looking around outside, currently cloudy skies all over, 56 at O'Hare, 56 at Midway, seeing 53 degrees at the lakefront at 5:10.
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2: Good morning. 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A Chicago firefighter who died in the line of duty was remembered as someone who did for others on the job and not.
11: 61-year-old firefighter Steve Decker died last week during a training exercise. During his funeral at St. Paul Lutheran Church on the Northwest Side, he was remembered as someone who was gentle, kind, and cared. His brother Jim offered one of the eulogies.
12: Steve was truly born to be a fireman.
11: Steve Decker followed in his father's footsteps as a Chicago firefighter.
12: 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Steve won.
11: Steve Decker's son Matt followed him and became a firefighter now in Iowa.
13: 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Rest easy, Grandpa. And we'll take it from here, brother.
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2: Time now 5:12. Well, it is festival time. J Balvin, among others, headlines this year's Sueños Music Festival in Grand Park with music on three stages. There are more than two dozen after parties scattered across the city as well. The Sueños Music Festival begins today at noon. A proposed state law that aims to protect domestic violence victims from courthouse intimidation is closer to reality.
14: State lawmakers have passed a measure which creates statewide criminal penalties for unauthorized courthouse recording to protect domestic violence survivors, victims, and witnesses from intimidation and harassment. The legislation was introduced in response to increasing incidents of such behavior. The bill, which was championed by Cook County State's Attorney Eileen O'Neill Burke and sponsored sponsored by State Senator Laura Murphy and State Representative Mary Gill, now heads to Governor J.B. Pritzker's desk to be signed into law. Terry Keschner, News Radio 105.9 WBBM.
2: Chicago's Public Health Commissioner has resigned. Mayor Johnson's office confirmed yesterday that Dr. Olusinbo Ige has stepped down from her post. The Chicago Department of Public Health's first deputy commissioner will serve as the interim. According to the Sun-Times, Mayor Brandon Johnson has asked Ige for her resignation effective immediately. Ige was announced as Public Health Commissioner by Johnson in November of 2023, just months after the mayor fired Dr. Allison Arwadi, who led the city through the pandemic. Coming up next, we'll take a look at sports. A good day for the Sox, bad day for the Cubs yesterday. We'll have more details there. Also, a look at our five-day act with a forecast. That's coming up. It's 5:14.
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2: 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Here's meteorologist John Furyk.
3: A couple of showers out there this morning, but most of the time looks like it's going to be rain-free. Clouds will break for a little bit of sunshine as we head through the day today. We'll only top out right around 60 at the lakefront, but we'll reach into the low 70s inland, and then mostly cloudy for tonight, down to 56, maybe a shower late tonight. And then tomorrow will be warmer, a mixture of clouds and sunshine. High closer to 70 at the lakefront, low 80s inland, and then very warm as we head into Monday and Tuesday. We're up to 83 on Memorial Day with some sunshine. Tuesday up to 85. And then Wednesday looks still pretty nice. Mixture of clouds and sun, the high right around 80. Right now, lakefront 54, midway 55. We've got 56 and going up to 60 at the lakefront, low 70s. Well inland. I'm AccuWeather meteorologist John Furyk.
2: 5:16, time now for a look at sports. The Cubs were not able to break out of their week-long struggles in yesterday's opener against the Houston Astros. They dropped their sixth in a row after leaving a handful on base again Friday. The Cubs came up short with the bases loaded and no outs in the third inning. Jameson Taillon, who allowed four earned runs in his start, talked about some of the opportunities post-game.
4: Yeah, I mean, I'm committed to what I'm trying to do out there, and obviously I'm not trying to ever give up runs and stuff, but like pitching to the scoreboard is a real thing. And you know, when we're not putting runs across, like obviously I don't want to put us in a hole, and you know, I'm thinking of these things, and you know, one mistake could be the game type thing.
2: After finishing 0-9 with runners in scoring position, Cubs manager Craig Counsell shared a possible lineup change for the next few games. The Cubs have Colin Ray on the mound for the afternoon matchup today with the Astros. The lineup still undecided for that 1:20 start. Friday's matchup in San Francisco turned into a breakout night for the White Sox offense after they erupted in the fourth inning against the Giants. Sox got 7 of their 9 runs in the top of the frame off starter Trevor McDonald, leading to a 9-4 finish. Mune Murakami had the big knock with a 3-run double. Now to basketball, the Oklahoma City Thunder came away with a big road win Friday, taking down the San Antonio Spurs in a 123-108 final. The Thunder got 24 points from Jared McCain off the bench to help them grab a 2-1 edge in the series. The Vegas Golden Knights made it two straight road wins to open up the conference finals against the Colorado Avalanche yesterday in the NHL. The Knights hold a 2-0 lead over the Avs, heading back to Las Vegas for the third game on Sunday. That's a look at sports at 16:46 past each hour or whenever stories break. It is 5:18. Traffic and weather together on the 8s. Here's Mike Allison.
5: Well, we have a couple of problems on the tri-state this morning, and they are pretty far apart. We'll start with the northbound side where you are heavy approaching Route 120 or Belvedere Road. We have a crash, possibly with injuries. This one may be there a little bit longer. Your two left lanes blocked as you make your way through Gurnee this morning. On the southbound side, we have a delay right as you're approaching the Lincoln Oasis. That's as you make your way through South Holland. This is a crash. Your two right lanes blocked. Sounds like crews may be ready to start reopening some lanes soon, so we'll keep you posted there. The rest of the towways moving along okay so far. On your expressways, the trouble spot's the inbound side of the Edens. We have a crash just before you make it to Toohey. Sounds like at least one lane blocked with this one. 19 minutes to make it in from Lake Cook, but still just 15 on your way back out. On the Kennedy, no problems on your inbound side. Outbound, a few slow pockets between the Wintrust Mural near North Avenue and Fullerton. 11 minutes to Montrose and 17 to get out to the airport. I-90 or the O'Hare extension looks great both eastbound and westbound. Not seeing any delays on the Eisenhower. The Stevenson, 25 minutes in from the Veterans and 25 on your way back out as well. 55 through Will County is doing just fine. No delays to report along the Dan.

0: Ryan 57 or on the Bishop Ford. DuSable Lakeshore Drive, really just seeing the normal stuff. It's a little bit tight either way as you're approaching Chicago Avenue, and just a couple of slow pockets throughout Grant Park. And taking a look at Northwest Indiana, everything's in the clear this morning. From the Metro Traffic Center, your next report's going to be 528 on News Radio 105.9 WBBM.
1: Back with the forecast, says we do have a beach hazard statement in effect through 1 p.m. today for high waves and dangerous rip currents on Lake Michigan from Cook County on north. Today we'll see a passing morning shower, especially in northwest Indiana. Otherwise, clouds, some afternoon sunny breaks, highs from near 60 to lakefront to the lower 70s well inland. Then tonight, mostly cloudy, a shower in spots late, low 56 overnight. Then tomorrow, warmer with intervals of clouds and sunshine, highs from near 70 to lakefront to lower 80s inland. Looking outside currently, 56 degrees, cloudy skies in Chicago at 520. Our top story this hour, an Indiana deputy acting as a good Samaritan is fighting for his life after being critically wounded in a shooting at a hospital. We'll have much more on this story coming your way at 5:31. Well, a piece of television history will soon make its way to the Windy City.
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4: I know we beat out the Smithsonian Institution. Stephen really wanted to have this back here in Chicago because of his ties to Northwestern University, his years performing here with the Second City. It's really where he kind of honed in on his comedy chops.
3: David Plyer is the chairman, president, and CEO of the museum.
4: We know they've got to get things out of there quite quickly. So by Monday, everything will be put on a truck and sent to Chicago.
3: It'll be part of the museum's Evolution of Late Night Television exhibit, which features sets from greats like Johnny Carson. 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
1: It's 5:21. The sky is nearly the limit for Chicago's native gardeners.
5: City Council members unanimously approved a rule change this week allowing pollinator-friendly gardens and parkways, that's the strip between sidewalks and streets, to reach up to 36 inches tall. The old limit was just 10 inches. The new height rule applies to gardens registered through the city's Native and Pollinator Garden Registry. It's part of an effort to support local species like monarch butterflies to have places to thrive in the city. Mallory Vorbroker, News Radio 105.9 WBBM.
1: Health officials in Will County are warning residents to put on bug spray or wear long sleeves after mosquitoes in the area have tested positive for West Nile virus. It is the first batch of bugs to contract the virus located in the county so far this year. Health experts have not reported any human cases of West Nile virus just yet. However, Will County marks the sixth county to test positive, joining Boone, Cook, DuPage, Madison, and Peoria. Up next in business, Ford is wading into the energy storage business. More on that in 90 seconds.
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12: Ford Motors, the 122-year-old automaker, is branching out. It wants to capitalize on the need for massive amounts of power at AI data centers.
13: Ford is trying to expand into energy storage, and they're basically taking all of this investment and development that they'd put into EVs and kind of had to give up on and trying to turn it into another revenue stream and doing it by tapping into this insatiable demand for AI power.
12: That's Bloomberg's equities reporter Jordan Fitzgerald, who says Ford's taking advantage of its partnership with a Chinese battery maker to provide cloud computing providers with the juice they need.
13: Ford still makes cars. It might do energy storage on the side, and it might be good at it. That's not super clear yet.
12: And Ford has already signed a five-year agreement for up to 20 gigawatt hours of energy storage with EDF Power Solutions of North America, a promising start to a new business.
13: It's an attempt to turn lemons into lemonade.
12: With business at 23 and 53 from the Bloomberg Newsroom, Tom Busby, News Radio 105.9 WBBM.
1: It's a couple of crashes on the tri-state causing issues. All the details next in traffic and weather. It's 525.
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0: Tap, crisscross, so strong, cha-cha, hefty stroll.
1: Hefty.
0: Hefty slider bag, silly with a slide. One more time now, y'all. Come on.
2: It's 528 traffic and weather together on the 8th. Here's Mike Allison.
3: Well, having trouble on the tri-state this morning. That's I-294, the southbound side, a little bit tight at the Lincoln Oasis. This is a crash. Your two right lanes are blocked. The more serious issue, the northbound side of the tri-state, way up north. This is in the Gurnee area. Heavy approaching Route 120 or Belvedere Road. This is a crash with some serious injuries. Your three left lanes are now blocked. Crews on the scene trying to get everything reopened. Looking at the rest of your tollways, things are moving along well. On your expressways, though, still having some trouble on the inbound side of the Edens. Tight right before you make it to Toohey. This is a crash. Just one lane blocked with it. 19 minutes in from Lake Cook. 15 if you're headed outbound. On the Kennedy, inbound is fine. Outbound still a little bit tight right as you're approaching Fullerton. 17 minutes to get out to the airport. I-90, the Eisenhower, both moving well. And we're not seeing any delays on the Stevenson or on the Dan Ryan. From the Metro Traffic Center, your next report's at 538 on News Radio 105.9 WBBM.
2: That could the forecast says for a day ahead. A passing morning shower, especially in northwest Indiana. Otherwise, clouds. Some afternoon sunny breaks. Highs from near 60 at the lakefront to the lower 70s well inland. Tonight, mostly cloudy with a shower in spots late, a low 56. Tomorrow, warmer with intervals of clouds and sunshine. Highs from near 70 at the lake to the lower 80s inland. Memorial Day, quite warm with times of clouds and sun. A high Monday could see 83 degrees. Tuesday could climb to 85. Wednesday, looking at a mixture of clouds and sun and a high around 80. Right now, 56 degrees, cloudy skies in Chicago at 529.
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2: 5:30 on your Saturday. Good morning. Thanks for listening. I'm Judson Richards. These are the top stories on News Radio WBBM. A LaPorte County Sheriff's deputy is in critical condition after being shot at a hospital.
7: Plus, forget that Simon and Garfunkel song. For people driving through Joliet on I-80, it's the bridges that are troubled. Now they're being replaced. I'm political editor Jeff Buckles.
2: And a Chicago man accused of shooting at police officers is facing attempted murder charges. Also, lawsuits have been filed questioning the legality of President Trump's so-called anti-weaponization fund. AccuWeather forecast says our upcoming day, we're going to see a passing morning shower, especially in northwest Indiana. Otherwise, clouds, some afternoon sunny breaks. Could see highs from near 60 at the lakefront to low 70s well inland. Outside right now, 56 degrees, cloudy skies all over Chicagoland at 531. A LaPorte County Sheriff's Office deputy is in critical condition after being shot at Franciscan Health Hospital in Michigan City, Indiana, yesterday morning. Indiana State Police say Deputy John Samuelson was trying to be a good Samaritan when he stopped to help out a man he thought was in need, only later to be shot three times by that same man in a hospital's emergency room. Sergeant Glenn Fifield with the Indiana State Police says 22-year-old Sherrod Grafton Jr. of Chicago is being held in Porter County Jail.
8: He's being held in Porter County because the LaPorte County Sheriff's Office is involved in this shooting. Their deputy was involved in the shooting.
9: How many times was he shot?
8: To make for full transparency, safekeeping, Sheriff Ballin has offered to house him at his facility, which is the proper thing to do, and it's a common thing that sheriff's departments do.
2: Investigators did not detail how the suspect was able to get inside the hospital in Michigan City with a gun, but did say the weapon used in the shooting was recovered. State leaders are promising a smoother and safer ride for people driving through the Joliet area as work begins on new bridges to carry I-80 over the Des Plaines River.
10: There was once a sign here that read, "Cross at your own risk."
7: But Joliet State Senate Democrat Rachel Ventura says those days are coming to a close. Now the construction has started on new bridges to carry I-80 over the Des Plaines River. Transportation Director Gia Biagi says it's the final phase of the billion-plus dollar effort to modernize the expressway.
9: It's going to make travel and, importantly, quality of life. Quality of life a whole lot better in Joliet and in Will County for many years to come.
7: About 80,000 cars and trucks a day use the bridges, which were first opened in the 1960s. The wider new bridges will be built just north of the current spans. The state says the bridges will cost about $164 million and are set to open in 2 years. Jeff Buckles, News Radio 105.9. WBBM.
2: Chicago police have arrested a man accused of shooting at officers and a woman on the South Side earlier this week.
11: 34-year-old Maurice Reddick of Chicago faces over a dozen charges, including attempted first-degree murder, aggravated battery to a peace officer, and armed violence. According to police, Reddick fired shots at two on-duty officers on South Marquette Tuesday night. He's also accused of shooting at a 33-year-old woman. No injuries were reported. Reddick was taken into custody without further incident later that same night. Haley Hansen, News Radio 105.9 WBBM.
2: The Trump administration's $1.8 billion compensation fund to pay those who claim they were targeted by the Biden administration is now at the center of three federal lawsuits. ABC's Peter Haralambos reports.
12: The Department of Justice's attempt to launch its anti-weaponization fund has sparked accusations of self-dealing and a bipartisan uproar over the possible use of taxpayer money to pay rioters who attacked the Capitol on January 6th. Less than a week since the fund's announcement, at least three lawsuits have challenged its legality, including cases filed by officers who defended the Capitol that day, a watchdog group, and a coalition of nonprofits. They argue that only Congress, not the Department of Justice, has the power to dole out $1.8 billion for the compensation fund. Peter Haralambos, ABC News.
2: Reaction from experts after the Pentagon released dozens of new videos of UFOs, incidents the government still cannot explain. ABC's Lindsay Davis recently spoke to the astrophysicist Neil deGrasse Tyson, who was calling on the government to publicly reveal any proof of alien life.
13: If you're going to bring out the files, why not bring out the alien? That's all? Is that too much to ask for?
2: The Pentagon yesterday released

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2: Pressure for the Fed to raise rates because of acceleration in inflation because of the war in Iran and these rising energy prices. Now, President Trump claimed in his swearing in that he wants Warsh to be independent, but he has also recently said that he would be disappointed if Warsh did not immediately move to cut rates. I asked Powell during his last press conference what he thinks about Warsh's ability to stand up to this pressure, and he said he'll take Warsh's word at it.
3: Though Powell leaves his post as chair, he has decided to stay on and serve on the board of governors. Up next, we'll take a look at traffic, weather, and where to find the best gas prices. It's 5:36.
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3: In Romeoville, the Shell on Weber Road and Lakeview Drive is selling gas for $4.69 a gallon. In Joliet, the Exxon on Cass and Lincoln is selling gas for $4.57 a gallon. 5:38, traffic and weather together on the 8th. Here's Mike Allison.
12: We are still having problems on the tri-state. That's I-294, your northbound side. Very heavy as you make your way through Gurnee this morning. This is just before you make it to Route 120 or Belvedere Road. We have a crash with serious injuries. Your three left lanes still blocked with crews on the scene trying to get this all cleared up. Sounds like it may take a bit of time there. If you're headed southbound, much further south, right before you make it to the Lincoln Oasis, we have another crash. This one, your two right lanes blocked as you make your way through the South Holland area. Looking at the rest of the tollways, things are moving along okay, and Northwest Indiana still in the clear. On your Illinois expressways, though, the Edens, if you're coming inbound, watch out for a crash just before Toohey. Sounds like just one lane blocked with this one. 18 minutes in from Lake Cook, but outbound is still moving just fine. On the Kennedy, inbound is clear. 15 minutes O'Hare to the Jane Byrne interchange. Outbound, just a tap of the brakes right before you hit Fullerton. 11 minutes to get out to Montrose and 17 on your way to the airport. Looking at I-190, that's the O'Hare extension. Eastbound, westbound, both moving okay. The Eisenhower and the Stevenson also in the clear this morning. 55, great either way throughout all of Will County. The Dan Ryan and 57 also moving along just fine. On the Bishop Ford, we've got a 13-minute trip in and a 13-minute trip to get back out to 8094 as well. And on DuSable Lakeshore Drive, just a slight slowdown either way as you're approaching that stoplight at Chicago Avenue. From the Metro Traffic Center, your next report's at 5:48 on News Radio 105.9 WBBM.

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1: WBBM Accu with a forecast. Morning shower or two. Otherwise, clouds break for a little bit of sun for today. A high up near 60 at the lakefront, but low 70s inland. Mostly cloudy tonight. Down to 56 with a shower or two later on. And then clouds and sun warmer for tomorrow. High near 70 at the lakefront. Low 80s inland. And then very warm for Memorial Day. Partly sunny. A high up to 83. Right now, lakefront 54. We've got Midway 56. O'Hare 56. LaGrange 57. And we'll top out in the 60s most places this afternoon. I'm AccuWeather meteorologist John Furyk.
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3: This is Curse Breakers, a regular look back at those 2016 World Champion Chicago Cubs. They didn't get the bat they hoped for when the Cubs signed outfielder Jason Hayward to the largest contract in team history, but they sure got the glove.
4: Drives that ball in the air out into deep right center. Hayward is back on it. And did he catch it? He did, but he's hurt. Oh, man.
3: Len Casper on Cubs TV. Hayward did have to leave that game on May 20th of 2016 after sprinting almost 20 miles an hour, reaching out and diving into the right field wall in San Francisco. He'd miss a couple of games. That's it, on his way to his fourth career gold glove. The Cubs also got Hayward's voice, which he used in a fabled Game 7 10th inning rain delay weight room team meeting in Cleveland.
5: I just had to remind them who they were. I just had to remind everybody who we are. I just had to remind them that, man, I'm proud of them. I say it all the time, but I'm proud of you guys.
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7: Oh, those were the days. The championship banner from the 1992-93 Bulls season, which completed the Bulls' first championship run, has been sold by Gray Flannel Auctions. The winning bid was just more than $10,000 for the banner, which is more than 14 feet high and about 10 feet across. The banner hung in the rafters of the old Chicago Stadium until 1994, when it was torn down and the Bulls moved to the new United Center. Terry Keschner, News Radio 105.9 WBBM.
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8: In Chicago, spring weather can be unpredictable. Flooding downpours, hail, damaging winds, even a tornado. Plan ahead with our five-day forecast at 15 past the hour. 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
2: A new candy from Trader Joe's is getting a lot of attention online. The store's sugar-free sweet and sour gummy worms are reportedly causing some customers serious stomach trouble. Shoppers on social media said the candy has led to bloating, cramps, and sudden trips to the bathroom after eating too much at once. The issue appears to be the candy's high fiber content. One serving contains about 14 grams of fiber, along with sugar substitutes that can have a laxative effect in large amounts. Even with the complaints, many shoppers say the gummies actually taste pretty good, helping the product go viral online. 5:46, time now for a look at sports. The Cubs losing streak continued on the north side yesterday for their opener with the Houston Astros. Their offensive issues continued Friday, stranding the bases loaded in the third inning with no outs. The Cubs finished 0-9 with runners in scoring position in a 4-2 loss. Ian Happ talked afterward about the offensive struggles.
18: I mean, I think there's, you know, when as an offense, you're not putting up runs, I think, you know, everybody tends to try a little bit harder, and we all believe in each other and know that it's going to turn. I've already seen it this year. We're a really good group, but driving in runs, and I think I've said this, but we're giving ourselves opportunities, and we just have to keep giving ourselves opportunities, and the hits will start piling up.
2: Jameson Towne felt the pressure with no run support during his 4 2/3 innings on the mound. The Cubs starter allowed 4 runs on Friday before turning it over to the bullpen. They'll try to put an end to their 6-game skid with Colin Ray on the mound today. The trip out west continued for the White Sox on Friday, opening up a new series in San Francisco. The Sox offense needed just one inning to break things wide open against the Giants. They put up 9 runs in the fourth, tagging starter Trevor McDonald for 7 of them. Sox got another solid outing from Davis Martin, who picked up his 7th win of the season in a 9-4 victory. Game 1 of the NBA playoffs in San Antonio went the Oklahoma City Thunder's way Friday, giving them the lead in the series. The Thunder finished off a 123-108 win over the Spurs to take a 2-1 advantage in the Western Conference Finals. Northwestern women's lacrosse is just 1 win away from their 9th national championship after taking down Johns Hopkins 16-11 yesterday. The Wildcats are set to make their 4th straight appearance in the title game Sunday after losing in back-to-back seasons. That's a look at sports at 16:46 past each hour. 5:48, traffic and weather together on the 8th. Here's Mike Allison.
19: We are still seeing some heavy traffic along the tri-state this morning. The northbound side of I-294 here jammed as you make your way through Gurnee. We have a serious crash with injuries just before you hit Route 120 or Belvedere Road. We have 3 left lanes still blocked with crews on the scene working to get this out of your way. The southbound side of the tri-state also seeing a delay this morning. This is much further south, though, as you make your way through South Holland. Just before you hit the Lincoln Oasis, we have a crash. Good news is it was the 2 right lanes. It's now just the 1 right lane blocked. Sounds like crews are ready to reopen that one in just a minute here as well. The rest of your tollways still moving along okay. Taking a look elsewhere on your expressways, the Edens on your inbound side, still we have some crash cleanup going on. It looks like everything's been moved off to the shoulder and your delay is quickly improving. 17 minutes in from Lake Hook and just 15 to get back out. On the Kennedy, not seeing any delays inbound, outbound, just a very slight delay, kind of in pockets between North Avenue and Fullerton. That makes it 11 minutes to get out to Montrose and 17 on your way to the airport. Iowa 90 moving well in both directions, also not seeing any delays on the Eisenhower or on the Stevenson. The Dan Ryan, 57, and the Bishop Ford are all in the clear. However, DuSable Lakeshore Drive on your northbound side, starting to get pretty heavy as you're passing the Stevenson. Looks like we may have a crash. If you have eyes on the scene, give us a call. The WBBM Mercedes-Benz of Hoffman Estates Traffic Tip Line, 855-780-ROAD. 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
2: Looking outside, currently 56 degrees, cloudy skies in O'Hare, 57 in Aurora, up to 60 degrees right now in Joliet, 53 degrees at the lakefront at 550.
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2: The NASCAR world is still reeling from the sudden death of driver Kyle Busch. In a statement, Busch's NASCAR Cup Series team, Richard Childress Racing, says it has elected to suspend the use of the number 8 Chevy race car that Busch drove until his young son is ready for NASCAR. Speaking to reporters yesterday, NASCAR CEO Steve O'Donnell reacting to the death of Kyle Busch, the 2-time National Series champion.
20: Everybody knows, and I hope he doesn't mind me sharing this, but you know, Daniel Suarez comes over from Mexico, learning English, learning how to race at the National Series level, struggling. Received a call every week from Kyle Busch. Never talked about it.
2: A day before he died Thursday following a brief hospitalization, Kyle Busch was coughing up blood while at a GM facility in North Carolina, according to the 911 call obtained by ABC News. 7 personnel from the Centers for Disease Control and Prevention are heading to the Democratic Republic of the Congo, where an Ebola outbreak has killed dozens and sickened many more, including an American missionary who is being treated in Germany.
21: The CDC issued a travel ban for anyone coming into the country from the outbreak region without a U.S. passport. Americans can still come into the country, but they're going to have to go through Dulles International Airport for some additional screening. That's going to include things like a questionnaire about their symptoms and a temperature check to make sure they're not actively sick with the fever. Then state and local health departments are going to continue monitoring these people in the event that they develop any symptoms along the way.
2: That's reporter Yuri Benishard from the ABC Medical Unit telling us how this is being handled here. Unfortunately, with this particular strain of Ebola, there's no cure and there is no vaccine. Up next, our look at business. It's 551.
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0: Hefty, hefty, hefty!
22: Here's a surprise. The companies most exposed to AI aren't reducing headcount. They're hiring lots of people. I'm Jeff Colvin of Fortune Magazine with the Fortune Business Update. That unexpected fact comes from the chief economist at the Indeed online jobs board. Svenja Gadell says job postings for software development jobs increased strongly last month, and half of them mention AI. The message is that the growth is concentrated in jobs that require working alongside the technology rather than competing with it. Yes, some companies are reducing headcounts as a result of AI, but that's only half the story. AI is also creating a lot of new jobs. The bottom line is every job will be touched by AI, but Goodell says that, at least for now, with today's technology, not a single job can be done completely by AI. I'm Jeff Colvin.
2: 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It's 5:54.

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12: 558 traffic and weather together on the 8th. Here's Mike Allison.
13: Well, the problem spot continues to be the northbound side of the tri-state as you make your way through Gurnee. We have a serious crash with injuries just before you hit Route 120 or Belvedere Road. Your three left lanes are blocked, so just that one right lane squeezing by for now. Thankfully, a fairly low volume of traffic, so not a terrible delay, but certainly something to be aware of. On your southbound side, much further south, we have another crash just before you make it to the Lincoln Oasis. Just one right lane blocked with this one. Looking elsewhere, DuSable Lakeshore Drive starting to get busy on your northbound side. This is from the Stevenson up to Soldier Field. We have the Soldier Field 10 kicking off at 7 a.m. Lots of people making their way to the lakefront for this. This is also backing up the inbound side of the Stevenson now. Things heavy from the Dan Ryan to the lakefront, about 30 minutes in from the veterans, but if you're headed outbound, that is still moving just fine. Your next traffic report is at 6:08 on News Radio 105.9 WBBM.
12: Looking outside currently, seeing 56 degrees, cloudy skies at O'Hare, same in Midway, 57 and cloudy in Aurora, 60 degrees at Joliet, really seeing cloudy skies all over Chicagoland. It's 55 in Wheeling, 61 in Morris, right now 53 degrees at the lakefront at 5:59.
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12: Coming up in the next half hour, News Radio WBBM, we're awaiting charges for a man accused of shooting an Indiana deputy at a hospital. Also, a 74-year-old man is dead after being shot inside a home on Chicago's South Side. Plus, tens of thousands of residents evacuated in Orange County, California due to chemical leak at a Garden Grove aerospace facility. More coming up from ABC News. Accurate, the forecast says a passing morning shower today, especially in northwest Indiana. Otherwise, clouds, some afternoon sunny breaks. Highs from near 60 at the lakefront to lower 70s well inland. Tonight, mostly cloudy with a shower in spots late, a low of 56. Outside currently, Chicagoland, 56 degrees. Cloudy skies at 6 o'clock.
14: From ABC News, I'm Chuck Sievertson. Trying to prevent an explosion, fire officials saying they're making progress in cooling the hazardous materials tank leaking at an aerospace facility in Garden Grove, California. ABC's Allison Kosick.
15: Orange County fire officials warning the tank could either fail or explode. Crews are setting up containment barriers, including sandbags, to keep any spill from reaching storm drains or waterways. Monitoring the air, hazmat teams remain on scene.
14: And tens of thousands of people are evacuated. Ending in a ball of fire, SpaceX has launched its biggest, most powerful Starship yet on a test flight aimed at landing astronauts on the moon.
16: 5, 4, 3, ignition.
14: It blasted off Friday from the southern tip of Texas, carrying 20 mock satellites that were released. It was engine trouble when the rocket hit its final destination, the Indian Ocean. It burst into flames. That was not expected, says SpaceX. Reaction to a federal judge dismissing the Justice Department's criminal human smuggling case against Kilmar Abrego Garcia. Lydia Walter Rodriguez with We Are CASA, the organization fighting for Abrego Garcia's rights.
17: This is a testament to the courage of standing up and fighting for your constitutional rights. And we are witnessing here a moment that has been brought about through the community coming together and fighting alongside Kilmar.
14: A day before he died Thursday, following a brief stay in the hospital, NASCAR champion Kyle Busch was coughing up blood while at a General Motors facility in North Carolina, according to the 911 call obtained by ABC News. Reaction from experts after the Pentagon released dozens of new videos of UFOs, unexplained by the government. Astrophysicist Neil deGrasse Tyson spoke about it with ABC News.
18: If you're going to bring out the files, why not bring out the alien? That's all? Is that too much to ask for?
14: You're listening to ABC News.
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14: Pope Leo has today been visiting families living in a toxic, waste-polluted area around Naples. Folks who are angry after years of losing children to cancer linked to a multi-billion-dollar mafia racket of dumping toxic waste. The European Court of Human Rights last year found Italian officials had known since 1988 about the toxic pollution, blamed on the Camorra crime syndicate that controls waste disposal, but failed to take necessary steps to protect lives. Cutting prices right now may be good business, says this grocery chain chief.
21: Kroger hopes to make waves in the grocery sector. CEO Greg Foran tells Bloomberg that he intends to increase sales by cutting prices on thousands of items. He says it's worked for competitors Walmart, Costco, and Trader Joe's.
14: ABC's Jim Ryan. An issue about weight loss drugs with a new still experimental one, retatrutide, not yet approved, showing promise. ABC's Yuri Benajad of the ABC News Medical Unit.
22: Doctors are already concerned that some Americans are turning to knockoff versions in China, and that means they're unregulated. This could increase the risk of potentially the drugs being tainted, and that could lead to infection or even overdose. Now, these GLP-1 medications have shown not only to benefit weight loss, but also other health benefits. We're talking about things like heart disease and kidney disease, as well as sleep apnea. If this drug does gain approval, it would be in the coming years and would be especially beneficial to the heaviest patients, especially if they don't want to get surgery.
14: Chuck Sievertson, ABC News.
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2: It's 6:05 on Saturday, May 23rd. Good morning. Thanks so much for joining us. I'm Rachel Pearson, and it's currently 55 degrees in Chicago. A lot of cloudy sky out there today. Some scattered rain showers go along with it. The good news is that all clears out by this afternoon. Our highs range anywhere from 60 to the low 70s in some of those far suburbs. Mostly cloudy tonight. We can't rule out another round of rain showers with a low 56 degrees. We'll take a look at the rest of your Memorial Day weekend forecast coming up in about 10 minutes at 6:15. Our top local story on News Radio WBBM, a deputy with the LaPorte County, Indiana Sheriff's Department now hospitalized in critical condition after being shot at a hospital in Michigan City yesterday morning. WBBM's Mike Krauser reports a man from Chicago is in custody.
3: Deputy John Samuelson, 33 years old, with the department for 12 years, was helping a stranded motorist. That man, identified as 22-year-old Sherrod Grafton Jr. of Chicago, asked to be taken to the hospital for an unknown reason. The deputy dropped him off at Franciscan Health and left. Minutes later, police say the deputy learned Grafton may have been involved in earlier criminal activity. He returned and he was shot three times. The suspect ran and was caught in nearby woods. This is Sergeant Glenn Fifield with the Indiana State Police.
4: It makes us feel angry. This is a senseless shooting that didn't have to take place. This officer thought he was helping a stranded motorist, and it turns into this.
3: It's unclear if the deputy had patted Grafton down. He comes from a line of police officers. His father, a former officer, was working as a security guard at the hospital at the time of the shooting. He did not witness his son getting shot. Mike Krauser, News Radio, 105.9 WBBM.
2: Chicago police, meantime, are investigating a deadly shooting inside a Southside home. Officers say a 74-year-old man was shot twice yesterday afternoon near 81st and Laughlin. That's in Auburn Gresham. The victim, identified by the Cook County Medical Examiner as Fred Winsley Jr., was taken to the hospital but later died. Investigators haven't released details on what led up to that shooting, but so far no arrests have been announced. A Chicago man faces over a dozen charges in connection with a Southside shooting.
5: Chicago police say shots were fired at two on-duty officers in South Chicago Tuesday night. A 33-year-old woman was also shot at. However, no one was injured. The suspect, 34-year-old Maurice Reddick, fled into a nearby home and was arrested a short time later. He faces two counts of attempted murder, aggravated assault of a peace officer, possession of a firearm as a repeat felon, and more. Haley Hansen, News Radio 105.9 WBBM.
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6: Well, we're seeing some pretty heavy traffic this morning along DuSable Lakeshore Drive on your northbound side. Heavy as you're leaving the Stevenson and heading up towards Soldier Field. We have the Soldier Field 10 kicking off at 7 a.m. Lots of people making their way out for it, it looks like. This is also really starting to impact the inbound side of the Stevenson. Your travel time up to 31 minutes now from 355 to the lakefront. Things are backed up to about the Dan Ryan right now. If you're headed outbound on the Stevenson, though, everything's still moving along just fine. On the Edens, coming inbound, some good news. Our earlier crash at TUI is gone, and the delay went with it. 15 now, either way, between Lake Hook and the Kennedy Junction. On the Kennedy, inbound is fine. Outbound, we do have just a couple of slow pockets between the Wintrust mural near North Avenue and the Fullerton area. 11 minutes out to Montrose and 17 on your way to the airport. Looking at Iowa 90, eastbound and westbound, both doing just fine. Also not seeing any delays on the Eisenhower or on the Dan Ryan. 57 is doing okay. The Bishop Ford, though, some trouble on your outbound side. We have a crash just before you make it to 159th Street. Sounds like just one lane blocked here. 17 minutes to 8094 and 13 to make it in. On your tollways, trouble spot continues to be the northbound side of the tri-state. Heavy as you make your way through Gurnee, we have a crash with injuries just before Belvedere Road or Route 120. Your three left lanes are blocked. Good news is your southbound side still moving along just fine. from the Metro Traffic Center. Your next report's at 6:18 on News Radio 105.9 WBBM.
2: The WBBM AccuWeather forecast might have a passing rain shower this morning. It's really moving toward northwest Indiana. Otherwise, clouds give way to some afternoon sun. Highs range anywhere from 60 degrees along the lakefront to the mid to low 70s in some of the far west suburbs. Mostly cloudy tonight with some scattered rain showers, a low 56 degrees. It does warm up quite a bit tomorrow, partly sunny, with highs anywhere from 70 to near 80 degrees. Already 55 degrees at O'Hare. It's 56 at Midway, 60 degrees in Joliet, 53 along the lakefront. Headed up to a high in the mid-60s this afternoon. It's 6:10.
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2: 11 and funeral services were held on the city's northwest side for a Chicago firefighter who died during a training exercise last week.
9: At St. Paul Lutheran Church, Fire Department Chaplain Father Ryan Brady called firefighter Steve Decker selfless. He saw Decker in a number of department events.
10: He was the one who greeted me so kindly and so warmly. He was a gentleman. And I mean that in the truest sense of the word.
9: Decker's brother Jim eulogized his brother as someone who always wanted to follow in their father's boots as a firefighter in Chicago.
11: As kids, most of us had Walkmans or CD players, right? Not Steve and I. We had scanners. Fire department scanners.
9: Jim Decker said that before they could drive, he and his brother would ride their bikes to fires they heard about on the scanners. Steve Decker's son, Matt, is also a firefighter and said his dad loved being a firefighter, loved helping others, and loved being a grandpa. Steve Decker was 61 years old. Bernie Tafoya, News Radio, 105.9 WBBM.
2: A woman was found dead after an apartment fire in Des Plaines. Crews called just before 1 o'clock yesterday morning to an 8-unit building on 5th Court after reports someone may have been trapped inside. Now, crews put out the fire within about 20 minutes, but found a woman's body in the first-floor apartment where the fire began. 13 other residents made it out safely. Officials say the building now uninhabitable. The cause still under investigation. Illinois is moving closer to putting people in jail for intimidating domestic violence victims.
12: State lawmakers have passed a measure championed by Cook County State's Attorney Eileen O'Neill Burke. It creates statewide criminal penalties for unauthorized courthouse recording to protect domestic violence survivors, victims, and witnesses from being intimidated and harassed. The legislation was introduced in response to increasing incidents of this kind of behavior. It now awaits Governor J.B. Pritzker's signature to become state law. Terry Keschner, News Radio 105.9 WBBM.
2: Police in Park Ridge are asking neighbors to check home surveillance footage. This after a teenage boy was seriously injured in an apparent attack earlier this week. The teen's father says his son was struck in the head, knocked unconscious, and spent the last week in the ICU. Investigators believe the attack may have happened Monday evening somewhere between Oakton and Prospect and Cumberland and Devon, though no arrests have been made. It's a holiday weekend, and the weather's just going to keep getting better. Tell you all about it in your AccuWeather 5-day forecast next.
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2: At 6:15, time for the AccuWeather 5-day forecast, sponsored by Four Seasons Heating, Air Conditioning, Plumbing, Sewer, and Electric. Here's meteorologist John Furyk.
14: A couple of places can see a shower this morning, but most places are going to be dry for today. We'll have clouds breaking for some sunshine. Highs closer to 60 at the lakefront, but we'll be into the low 70s well inland. Then mostly cloudy for tonight, down to 56 with a shower or two later on. And then a little bit warmer for tomorrow. Mixture clouds and sunshine. Closer to 70 for a high at the lakefront, low 80s inland. Very warm for both Monday and Tuesday. Mixture clouds and sunshine. High for Memorial Day, 83. Tuesday, we're up to 85. And then Wednesday, looks like we're still dry. Mixture clouds and sunshine. The high right around 80. Right now, lakefront 54, midway 56. 55, Streamwood O'Hare 55, going up to 68. I'm AccuWeather meteorologist John Furyk.
2: It's 6:16. We'll take a look at sports as the Cubs skid this past week continued last night on the north side. The bats going quiet again. A 4-2 loss to the Houston Astros. Cubs wasted a golden opportunity in the third frame, stranding the bases loaded with no outs. Ian Happ talking afterward about the team's offensive struggles.
15: Yeah, it's been a tough week or so. I think quality of the bat hasn't been quite what I want, but been through it before, and it's a long season, so I would play as many as we do, and so I would get as many bats as we do.
2: Cubs ended yesterday's outing 0-9 with runners in scoring positions, pushing their losing streak to now 6 straight. Pecro Armstrong got them on the board for their only runs with a 2-run blast in the 6th. Colin Ray gets a chance today to get them back on track. The West Coast swing kept rolling yesterday for the White Sox, who powered past the Giants for a 9-4 win in San Francisco. Sox only needed one inning to do all that damage, putting up all 9 runs in the top of the 4th. Munetaka Murakami delivering a big knock. That was a 3-run double. The offense helped Davis Martin pick up his 7th win of the season. An 11-under round from Siwoo Kim at the CJ Cup. Byron Nelson gave him a big lead over the field on day 2. Kim nearly finished the round at 59, but bogeyed in the final hole. He could push his lead even further this afternoon for the 3rd round. And finally, in the wake of the tragic passing of NASCAR driver Kyle Busch, Richard Childress Racing, decided to remove the number 8 from the track moving forward. The team plans to reserve it for Bush's 11-year-old son down the line, that is, if he decides to step into a racing career. That's a look at sports at 16 and 46 past each hour. At 6:18, time for traffic and weather together on the 8s. 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What's going on DeSable Lakeshore Drive, Mike Allison?
6: Well, we've got some pretty heavy traffic here on the northbound side. This takes you from the ramp from the Stevenson up to Soldier Field. We have the Soldier Field 10 kicking off at 7 a.m. A lot of people making their way to this event, it looks like. This is also really starting to impact the inbound side of the Stevenson, where things are heavy from the Dan Ryan to the lakefront. About 32 minutes now in from 355, still just 25 to make it back out. Looking at the rest of your expressways here, the Edens nice and quiet at 15 either way between Lake Cook and the Kennedy Junction. On the Kennedy, inbound is fine, outbound just a little bit tight right as you're approaching Irving Park now. 11 minutes to Montrose and 17 to make your way out towards the airport. On Iowa 90, eastbound, westbound, both doing fine. Also not seeing any delays on the Eisenhower or on the Dan Ryan. 57 still clear in both directions, but having some trouble on the Bishop Ford. This is on your outbound side, heavy as you're approaching 159th Street, a crash taking out one lane. Crews on the scene trying to get everything cleared up. 17 minutes out to 8094, but inbound is moving just fine. Looking at your towways, trouble spot continues to be the northbound side of the tri-state. Heavy as you're approaching Route 120 or Belvedere Road. This is a crash with injuries. Some good news, it was the 3 left lanes blocked. It's now just 2 left lanes blocked, so a bit of an improvement there. The rest of your towways moving well, and Northwest Indiana's nice and quiet. 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Your next traffic report at 628 on News Radio 105.9 WBBM.
2: The radar does show a passing rain shower here. Much of the area stays dry, and it's going to be that way through the afternoon as those clouds give way to a little bit of sunshine. Quite a range temperature-wise. We'll reach a high along the lakefront around 60 degrees, but it'll climb up to the low 70s well inland. Mostly cloudy skies tonight with a couple late showers and spots, low 56 degrees. Tomorrow, even warmer, partly sunny, highs anywhere from 70 to the mid-80s. It's 55 degrees right now at O'Hare, 56 at Midway, 56 in Naperville, and 53 degrees along the lakefront. Our high today in the mid-60s to low 70s. It's 620. Our top story this hour, we're awaiting charges for the man accused of shooting an Indiana deputy at a hospital yesterday. LaPorte County Sheriff's Deputy John Samuelson fighting for his life after being shot while trying to help what he thought was a stranded motorist. We'll have much more on this story coming up at 6:31. Well, the sky's almost the limit for Chicago's native plants.
16: Chicago gardeners are now allowed to grow native plants that are up to 36 inches tall on parkways. That's thanks to a new rule change passed by Chicago City Council members this week. The previous 10-inch limit meant some gardeners avoided planting taller plants. They were also subject to fines. The new height maximum applies only to gardens listed in the Native and Pollinator Garden Registry. Advocates hope the change encourages people to plant more native species in the land between Chicago's sidewalks and streets. Mallory Vorbroker, News Radio, 105.9 WBBM.
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17: I'm Larry Magid with the Connect Safely Report. Several years ago, I booked a non-refundable hotel reservation on Expedia and later realized that I accidentally booked it for the wrong month. I called Expedia and they said there was nothing they could do. So I called the hotel directly and they were kind enough to change the reservation to the correct month, which they didn't have to do. But I learned a lesson. Be very careful when you do any online transactions, including booking travel and especially making investments. Even legitimate online brokerages are often unable to undo an online transaction. If you're booking air travel, there is typically a 24-hour cancellation window. 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
19: In the face of spiking energy and grocery costs, many of us are changing not only how much money we spend, but how we spend it.
20: Historically, when energy prices rise and remain elevated, you do see consumers start to reallocate their basket of spend.
19: And Michelle Meyer, chief economist at the MasterCard Economics Institute, says we're starting to see spending pullbacks now.
20: Things like autos that are directly related to gas prices, but even the larger appliances that are bigger ticket items.
19: Home Depot and Lowe's say we're pausing planned major home renovations. But Meyer says, interestingly, we're not seeing a pullback, at least yet, in the category she calls discretionary services.
20: For example, restaurant spending is remaining very steady, very solid. And I think that says a lot about the consumer's desire to continue to engage.
19: And although we're tweaking travel plans, Meyer says we're not canceling them.
20: Depending on how much consumers can afford, they may decide to drive less, drive differently, go somewhere else, but they're going.
19: With business news at 23 and 53 from the Bloomberg Newsroom, Andrew O'Day, News Radio 105.9 WBBM.
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0: crisscross, so stroll, cha-cha hefty stroll.
1: Hefty, hefty, hefty.
0: Hefty slider bag, silly with a slide. One more time now, y'all. Come on.
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4: 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Here's Mike Allison.
5: Well, we have some heavy traffic on the northbound side of DuSable Lakeshore Drive this morning. Things are pretty tight between the Stevenson and Soldier Field. The Soldier Field 10 kicking off in about a half hour here. Lots of people making their way out for the event. Southbound also pretty tight right as you're approaching Soldier Field. This is also slowing down the inbound side of the Stevenson, where it's tight between the Dan Ryan and the lakefront. 30 minutes on your way in from the Veterans, still just 25 to get back out. Elsewhere on your expressway, still having some trouble on the outbound side of the Bishop Ford. Heavy as you're approaching 159th Street, we've got crews on the scene trying to clean up a crash. Sounds like one lane still blocked here. 17 minutes to 8094, 13 to make it back in. And the only other real delay along the expressways is the outbound side of the Kennedy, where it's a little bit tight through the Hubbard Street Tunnel. 17 minutes out and 15 on your way back in from O'Hare. Your next traffic report from the Metro Traffic Center at 638 on News Radio 105.9 WBBM.
4: Cloudy skies. Might get some afternoon sun here with highs anywhere from 60 to the mid-70s. Cloudy tonight with a low 56 degrees. The real warm-up comes tomorrow, as warm as 80 degrees in some of the western suburbs. It's 55 degrees at O'Hare and 56 at Midway, 53 degrees along the lakefront.
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4: Good morning, I'm Rachel Pearson. These are the top stories on News Radio WBBM. A 22-year-old man in custody awaiting charges after allegedly shooting a LaPorte County deputy who thought he was a stranded motorist.
7: This is Terry Keschner, a Bulls banner from their glory years as a new owner.
4: The CTA now accepting proposals to add more art to its train stations, and NASCAR fans are mourning the sudden tragic loss of 41-year-old racer Kyle Busch. AccuWeather says it's going to be cloudy out there. We'll get some afternoon sun, and some areas may notice a passing rain shower here early today, but again, we'll have some sunshine this afternoon. Temperatures climbing up to the low 70s in spots. Cloudy tonight, low 56 degrees. The real warm-up comes tomorrow, as warm as the low 80s in spots. It's 6:31. The News Watch continues, and a LaPorte County Sheriff's deputy's fighting for his life this morning after a shooting. This was at a Northwest Indiana hospital yesterday. Now a man from Chicago is in custody. WBBM's Mike Krauser with the latest.
8: The deputy, John Samuelson, stopped to help a man whose car broke down. That man, identified as 22-year-old Sherrod Grafton Jr. of Chicago, asked to be taken to the hospital for some reason. The deputy dropped him off, according to State Police Sergeant Glenn Fifield, and then learned Grafton may have been involved in an earlier crime. He returned to speak to him.
9: Went back in to discuss it with him, and that's when this physical altercation took place and resulted in him being shot.
8: The deputy was shot three times inside the hospital. Fifield says Grafton ran and was caught in a wooded area near the hospital. A gun was recovered. It's unclear if the deputy searched Grafton before giving him a ride to the hospital. Sheriff Ron Heeg says Samuelson comes from a police family.
10: Yes, his father was employed at Franciscan Michigan City in their security unit and was at the hospital at the time.
8: He said the father did not witness his son's shooting. Samuelson is 33, a 12-year veteran. In Michigan City, Mike Krauser, News Radio 105.9 WBBM.
4: A banner from one of the Bulls' six championship seasons has gone to the highest bidder.
7: All those years ago, the Bulls were the best basketball team in the land. Now some lucky superfan owns the championship banner from the Bulls' 1992-1993 championship season, paying more than $10,000 for the banner, which is more than 14 feet long and nearly 10 feet across. The banner, which was auctioned off by Gray Flannel Auctions, hung in the rafters of the old Chicago Stadium until 1994. Terry Keschner, News Radio 105.9 WBBM.
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4: It'll be a weekend of remembrances at NASCAR events for legend Kyle Busch, who died suddenly this week, leaving behind a wife and two young children.
12: Can I get an ambulance?
13: This is the 911 call for help from North Carolina. It came from the GM Charlotte Technical Center the day before Kyle Busch died.
12: Got an individual that's shortness of breath, very hot, thinks he's going to pass out, and is producing a little bit of blood, coughing up some blood.
13: Busch was taken to a hospital where he died at the age of 41. NASCAR CEO Steve O'Donnell on Friday remembering his friend.
14: We watched him become a husband and a father the same way we watched him become a champion, and we all did that as a family.
13: Kyle Busch's cause of death has not yet been revealed. Alex Stone, ABC News.
4: Potential $5 a gallon gas prices have drivers frightened at their next fill up. While we have seen prices drop just a few cents this holiday weekend, Patrick DeHaan, head of petroleum analysis for GasBuddy.com, warns we may witness pumped up prices for the next few weeks.
15: It could get worse later this summer. So long as the Strait of Hormuz continues to be closed, that's going to be choking off additional oil that would otherwise be flowing into the global supply and inventories. And that is going to keep gas prices relatively elevated until the Strait potentially reopens.
4: Americans are expected to shell out roughly $2 billion more over this four-day holiday weekend. A toxic chemical leak in Garden Grove, California's forced the evacuation of 10

0: tens of thousands of people in Orange County. First responders say a storage tank is on the verge of failing at an aerospace area after heat caused it to bulge. Broken valves are preventing the toxic contents from being emptied. Fire Authority Division Chief Craig Covey says there's only two possible scenarios. Either the tank explodes or spills.
1: That's roughly 7,000 gallons of liquid going out on the ground. We've made sand barriers. We've done our efforts

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7: In North Aurora, the Woodmans on Hanson and Orchard is selling gas for $4.79 a gallon. In Villa Park, the Citgo on St. Charles and Westmore Myers is selling gas for $4.73 a gallon. 6:38, time for traffic and weather together on the 8th. Let's check in with Mike Allison.
8: Well, having some trouble on the tri-state this morning. This is on your northbound side of 294, your heavy approaching Route 120 or Belvedere Road. We have a crash with injuries. It was three left lanes blocked, then it was just two, but now it's back to three as crews try to get this all cleaned up. Again, northbound 294, heavy as you make your way through Gurnee just before you hit Belvedere Road. On the southbound side, there is a little bit of a gaper's delay as you approach the scene. The rest of tollways and Northwest Indiana, nice and quiet. We do have some other trouble spots, though, including the northbound side of DuSable Lakeshore Drive. Pretty tight right now between the Stevenson and Soldier Field. We have the Soldier Field 10 kicking off in about 20 minutes here. Lots of people making their way out for the event. Southbound also pretty tight right as you're approaching Soldier Field. That delay is, of course, backing up the inbound side of the Stevenson, where you're heavy between the Dan Ryan and DuSable Lakeshore Drive. 30 minutes on your way in from the Veterans, just 25 to make it back out. Looking elsewhere at the Edens, that's clear in both directions. On the Kennedy coming inbound, you're fine. Outbound, it is just a little bit tight as you make your way through the Hubbard Street Tunnel. 11 minutes to get out to Montrose and 17 to reach the airport. I-90 moving well in either direction. Also not seeing any delays on the Eisenhower. The Dan Ryan and 57 are both in the clear. The Bishop Ford, though, your outbound side still a bit tight at 159th Street. This is cleanup of an earlier crash. Sounds like at least one lane still blocked. 16 minutes out, but just 13 to make it back in. From the Metro Traffic Center, your next report's at 6:48 on News Radio 105.9 WBBM.
9: The WBBM AccuWeather forecast: morning shower, otherwise clouds break for a little bit of sunshine. Highs into the low 70s inland, but closer to 60 at the lakefront. Then mostly cloudy tonight with a shower later on, low 56. Clouds and some warmer for tomorrow. High into the low 80s inland, but closer to 70 at the lakefront. Then very warm for Memorial Day, partly sunny, the high 83. Right now, the lakefront 54, Midway 56, 55, Munster, O'Hare 55, going up to 68. I'm AccuWeather meteorologist John Furyk.
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1: People driving through the Joliet area on I-80 may already see evidence of the latest effort to make that ride smoother and safer. Construction's underway on new bridges over the Des Plaines River.
2: Welcome to Joliet.
3: Mayor Terry Darcy says the new $164 million bridges will make it easier and safer for people to drive to and through his city.
2: The bridge will improve safety, reduce congestion, and help keep people and goods moving efficiently for the decades to come.
3: The wider new bridges will replace the spans that first opened in the 1960s. Will County Executive Jennifer Bertino-Tarrant says she's excited to see the pace of the rebuilding effort on I-80, which carries 80,000 cars and trucks a day through Will County.
4: It is fascinating to watch the progress.
3: The new bridges are being built just north of the existing ones. They're set to open in 2 years. Jeff Buckles, News Radio 105.9. WBBM.
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1: Prince William is joking about a possible invite to Taylor Swift and Travis Kelce's rumored wedding. In a recent interview, the Prince of Wales was asked if he would attend, and he responded with a light, "No comment," hinted he'd be happy to go if invited. William already has a connection to Swift.

0: He attended her Eras Tour concert in London with Prince George and Princess Charlotte and even performed with her and Bon Jovi at a charity event in 2013. Starbucks is getting into fitness with a weighted vest. The company launching a limited edition 5-pound vest tied to its new coffee and protein drinks. The vest costs $22, comes with removable weights and pockets for holding the coffee chain's drink on the go. 6:46, it's time now for sports, and the Cubs were unable to snap their 6-game losing streak yesterday, falling to the Houston Astros in a 4-2 finish. Plenty of opportunities, though, for the Cubs' offense. It just didn't follow through. They stranded the bases loaded in the third, nobody out after back-to-back outs from Ian Happ and Seiya Suzuki. Cubs manager Craig Counsell talked about Happ's struggles post-game after a 2-strikeout day.
1: Ian goes through phases of hot and cold like every other hitter does. I think he's just, but his strength is kind of the ball strike recognition and being able to handle that part of it. And he's just really caught in between and looks really caught in between.
0: Cubs ended yesterday going 0-9 with runners in scoring positions. They'll have to figure out a way to turn things around. Colin Ray will take the mound this afternoon. First pitch comes at 1:20. White Sox wasted little time taking control of their series opener against San Francisco Giants. They needed just one inning to open things up after tagging Giants starter Trevor McDonald for 7 earned and a 9-run fourth frame. And Davis Martin picking up his 7th win of the season, a 9-4 finish for the White Sox. They'll go for back-to-back wins with another game at 3:05 today. Back at the Wintrust Arena this afternoon, the Sky are going to try and bounce back from their loss earlier this week to Dallas. They've got another game against the Minnesota Lynx. The Sky lost Rekia Jackson for the season last weekend after she tore her ACL. Returning to Soldier Field tonight, the Chicago Fire are back in town. They won both their away games and will look to make it 3 in a row against Toronto tonight at 7:30. That's a look at sports at 16 and 46 past each hour. Now 6:48, traffic and weather together on the 8s with Mike Allison.
2: We are still seeing some delays on the northbound side of the tri-state. That's I-294 as you make your way through the Gurnee area. Pretty heavy just before you hit Belvedere Road or Route 120. This is a crash with some serious injuries. Your 3 left lanes are blocked, so just 1 right lane getting by for now. If you're on the southbound side, there is a little bit of a gaper's delay right as you're approaching the scene. The rest of the tollways moving along okay. We're also not seeing any delays on I-80 or in Northwest Indiana. Looking at your Illinois expressways here, the Edens, you're doing fine in both directions. It's just 15 minutes between Lake Hook and the Kennedy Junction. On the Kennedy coming inbound, you're fine. Outbound, there is just a little bit of delay right as you're approaching Armitage. Sounds like we may have a crash. Crews are on their way to take a look, but if you already have eyes on the scene, give us a call. The WBBM Mercedes-Benz of Hoffman Estates Traffic Tip Line, 855-780 Road. Not a terrible slowdown just yet at 11 minutes to Montrose and 17 to get out to the airport. I-90 is fine in both directions. Also not seeing any delays on the Eisenhower. The Stevenson, your inbound side, just a little bit tight now, right as you're approaching the Dan Ryan. 27 in from the veterans, but outbound is in the clear. The Dan Ryan, 57, both moving well. The Bishop Ford, also in the clear now. Do Sabo Lakeshore Drive on your northbound side, a few lingering delays between the Stevenson and Soldier Field. The Soldier Field 10 just about to get underway, so southbound also still seeing a very slight delay as you're approaching Soldier Field. From the Metro Traffic Center, your next report's at 6:58 on News Radio 105.9 WBBM.
0: The WBBM AccuWeather forecast, we do see one tiny little rain shower popping up near Des Plaines. Much of the area is going to stay dry for the remainder of this afternoon. Might even get some sunshine as temperatures climb up to a high near 60 along the lakefront. Could reach the lower 70s well inland. Mostly cloudy tonight with a low 56 degrees. It does warm up quite a bit tomorrow, partly sunny with a high up to 80 degrees. Right now, 55 degrees at O'Hare. It's 56 at Midway, 59 degrees in Joliet, and 53 along the lakefront at 6:50.
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0: January 6th defendants are lining up to seek their share of the so-called anti-weaponization fund, something the Trump administration says will compensate those who claim they were wrongly targeted under the Biden administration. Republican Congressman Ralph Norman spoke to reporters on Capitol Hill this week.
4: The fact they don't vote on it is a problem. The fact they didn't, support it.
5: You do support it.
4: You support it without any guardrails? Do you think there should be rules about maybe members of the administration or the president's family tapping into that fund?
5: No. Look, with all the good things he's doing, absolutely not.
0: The Anti-Weaponization Fund created as part of a settlement between President Donald Trump and the IRS. Tulsi Gabbard says she's resigning from her position as Director of National Intelligence. ABC News senior White House correspondent Selena Wang with more.
6: She says that she is resigning and stepping away from public service because her husband has been diagnosed with a rare form of bone cancer. I just want to read to you a portion from her resignation letter. She writes, quote, "My husband Abraham has recently been diagnosed with an extremely rare form of bone cancer. He faces major challenges in the coming weeks and months. I cannot in good conscience ask him to face this fight alone while I continue in this demanding and time-consuming position."
0: Gabbard says her last day in the post will be June 30th. The stage is set in downtown Chicago for this weekend's Sueños Music Festival in Grant Park. Latin music stars including J Balvin and Fuerza Regida are headlining the two-day event. Festival organizers also say they're going to host more than two dozen after-parties all across the city. We'll keep you updated on those road closures in and around Grant Park with traffic and weather together on the 8s. Business news is still ahead. It's 6:52.
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0: Hefty, hefty, hefty! It's 6:53, and with this week's Made in Chicago, WBBM's Mai Martinez introduces us to a small business that started as a hobby and grew into a passion.
11: I took one class, and after that, I was hooked. No pun intended.
12: Denise Evangelista is talking about how her love of crochet started. As a married mother of two and full-time nurse at Lurie's Children's Hospital, Evangelista says she was just looking for a hobby to help her unwind.
11: It just put me in this little bubble. It was a de-stressor, and it was just something I suddenly loved to do.
12: And that love just kept growing.
11: I started making gifts. Blankets for baby showers, little plushies for friends' kids, and a lot of my friends and families who would say, "Hey, this is really good. I think you can take this somewhere."
12: So she did, launching her business, Little Loops and Layers, selling her creations on social media.
11: Facebook, Instagram, TikTok.
12: Eventually, she expanded to outdoor markets and spaces at Angemere and Pilsen, and now the Dollop Coffee location in the Prudential Building.
11: It makes me really happy to see that it sparks joy in those who receive or even take a look at my products.
12: She even takes custom orders.
11: Currently making a very hungry caterpillar. It's literally the caterpillar with an open mouth, and I've made all of the food items that get stuffed into the mouth. It's really interactive for kids, and it's something that is a good addition to follow along in the book when you're reading to them.
12: It's still hard for Evangelista to believe how far Little Loops and Layers has come in less than a year. And she's grateful to all her family, friends, and fellow crafters who helped and encouraged her every step of the way.
11: I wouldn't be where I am today without them.
12: Little Loops and Layers, made in Chicago. Mai Martinez, News Radio 105.9 WBBM.
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8: 6:58, traffic and weather together on the 8th. Here's Mike Allison.
9: We are still seeing a pretty heavy delay here on the northbound side of the tri-state. That's I-294 as you make your way through the Gurnee area. Very heavy just past Buckley Road up to just before Belvedere Road. That's Route 120. We have a crash with some serious injuries. Your three left lanes are blocked with crews on the scene. Just one right lane getting by for now. On the southbound side, there is a bit of a gaper's delay as you approach the scene. The rest of the tollways moving along okay. On your expressways, the Eden's quiet in both directions. The Kennedy coming inbound, you're fine. Outbound, we had a very brief stall near Armitage. Everything is cleaned up, though, and it's now just 15 minutes to get out to the airport. I-190, the Eisenhower, both in the clear. And on the Stevenson, your inbound side's just a little bit tight as you make your way towards that ramp to the Dan Ryan. From the Metro Traffic Center, your next report is at 7:08 on News Radio 105.9 WBBM.
8: The WBBM AccuWeather forecast, just a little bit of passing rain this morning, but it's going to stay cloudy, sunny by afternoon. Highs range anywhere from near 60 along the lakefront to the lower 70s in the far suburbs. Mostly cloudy tonight, low 56. Warms up to as high as 80 tomorrow afternoon. It's 55 degrees right now at O'Hare, 56 at Midway, and 53 degrees along the lakefront.
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8: Coming up in the next half hour on News Radio WBBM, an Indiana sheriff's deputy remains hospitalized in critical condition after being shot by a 22-year-old Chicago man. A double shooting of two women is reported on Chicago's west side. Plus, Americans are traveling this Memorial Day weekend, although rain could hamper the fun in some parts of the country. More on that just ahead from ABC News. Here in Chicago, we are contending with a little bit of rain. Otherwise, it's partly cloudy with highs in the mid-60s. Tonight's low, 56 degrees. 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
10: From ABC News, I'm Chuck Sievertson. Good morning. Some of the millions traveling on the roads this Memorial Day weekend will have to use their wipers. Looks like ideal weather for indoor events, says ABC News forecaster Lee Goldberg.
11: A flood watch goes from Texas, Louisiana into the Ohio Valley. We've got rain from Atlanta to D.C. Now, the rain is going to continue across the south, midwest, and northeast for much of the weekend. Saturday into Sunday, that's the worst of the heavy rain in the northeast with some flash flooding. And as the rain exits the northeast later Sunday, the same storms are being scattered about in the southeast and the Gulf Coast.
10: Not only wipers, but more of your wallet will be used this weekend, says ABC's Andrew Dimbert.
12: AAA says more than 39 million Americans will be driving to and from their Memorial Day destination.
13: Gas prices are terrible, but got to pay them.
12: But drivers are paying more at the pump this year. Gas prices considerably higher than this time last year.
10: For some travelers, they'll face this. The CDC has enhanced screening efforts at Washington Dulles and Hartsfield-Jackson Atlanta airports. Monday at George Bush Airport in Houston for Americans coming from countries within the Ebola outbreak region. Two travelers who spent time in the Democratic Republic of the Congo are in isolation, being monitored after arriving in the Bahamas Friday morning. They had fevers, officials say. It's so far not a confirmed Ebola case, and risk to the public is low, officials say. Trying to prevent an explosion, fire officials saying they're making progress in cooling the hazardous materials tank leaking at an aerospace facility in Orange County, California. ABC's Jacqueline Lee in Los Angeles.
14: Officials fearing a toxic explosion after noxious vapors spewed into the air in Garden Grove, California, 35 miles from Los Angeles.
15: We do have three leaking tanks.
14: Firefighters and hazmat teams racing to stop a 34,000-gallon tank from exploding.
10: Tens of thousands are evacuated from nearby homes. 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
10: A shipyard explosion in New York City yesterday in Staten Island has left one person dead and several others injured, including firefighters. Fire Chief of Department John Esposito.
18: We had several that were injured. We did recover a deceased civilian. The fire is now under control. All searches have been conducted. There is nobody remaining unaccounted for.
10: Gas explosion at a coal mine in northern China killed at least 90 people, say Chinese government-run media. Higher than normal air pollution from car exhaust and power plant fumes can lead to a 41% increase in doctor visits for migraine symptoms the following day. Similar pattern was seen with higher than average sun intensity. That from a study in the journal Neurology.
19: To help prevent or reduce migraines related to weather or pollution, experts recommend staying in air-conditioned spaces, limiting sun exposure, especially between 10 a.m. and 2 p.m., using indoor air filters, and staying hydrated.
10: ABC's Dave Packer. Users of credit cards that accrue airline miles and points toward various travel perks are likely to find balances won't take them as far this summer. As jet fuel prices have jumped during the Iran war, so have the cost of airline tickets and fees for checking bags. Experts suggest signing up for an airline's frequent flyer program, which usually doesn't cost anything. On some airlines, you can redeem miles for discounted flights, seat upgrades, or checked bags. Chuck Sievertson, ABC News.
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22: 7:05 Saturday, May 23rd. Good morning. Thanks for listening. I'm Judson Richards. It is 55 degrees in Chicago right now under cloudy skies. Today we'll see a passing morning shower, otherwise clouds and some afternoon sun. Highs from near 60 at the lakefront to the low 70s well inland. Then tonight mostly cloudy with a shower in spots late. A low of 56 overnight. Our full 5-day AccuWeather forecast coming your way in just about 10 minutes. Our top local story on News Radio WBBM. We're awaiting charges for a man accused accused of shooting an Indiana deputy at a hospital. Now, that deputy with the LaPorte County, Indiana Sheriff Department is in critical condition after being shot in Michigan City by a Chicago man who is now in custody. WBBM's Mike Krauser reports.
0: The deputy, John Samuelson, stopped to help a man whose car broke down. That man, identified as 22-year-old Sherrod Grafton Jr. of Chicago, asked to be taken to the hospital for some reason. The deputy dropped him off, according to State Police Sergeant Glenn Fifield, and then learned Grafton may have been involved in an earlier crime. He returned to speak to him.
1: Went back in to discuss it with him, and that's when this physical altercation took place and resulted in him being shot.
0: The deputy was shot three times inside the hospital. Fifield says Grafton ran and was caught in a wooded area near the hospital. A gun was recovered. It's unclear if the deputy searched Grafton before giving him a ride to the hospital. Sheriff Ron Heeg says Samuelson comes from a police family.
2: Yes, his father was employed at Franciscan in Michigan City in their security unit and was at the hospital at the time.
0: He said the father did not witness his son's shooting. Samuelson is 33, a 12-year veteran. In Michigan City, Mike Krauser, News Radio 105.9 WBBM.
22: Two women were shot while sitting inside a car on Chicago's west side last night. Police said the shooting happened in the Garfield Park neighborhood near West Huron Street and North Avers Avenue just before 9 p.m. Police said the women, 31 and 32 years of age, were sitting in a gray vehicle when they heard gunshots and realized they had been hit. The 31-year-old was shot in the chest and arm. She was taken to Mount Sinai Hospital in fair condition. The 32-year-old, who was shot in the leg, was transported to Stroger Hospital, also listed in fair condition. An investigation of the shooting continues. Well, yesterday afternoon, police were called to the Auburn Gresham neighborhood at about 1:30 p.m. They located 74-year-old Fred Winsley Jr. inside a residence near the 8100 block of South Laughlin Street, where the victim had been shot twice. He was taken to Christ Medical Hospital, where he was pronounced dead. No one is in custody. That investigation there continues as well. It is 7:08. Traffic and weather together on the 8th. We say good morning to Mike Allison.
9: Good morning. We will start off with the tri-state. Having some trouble on the northbound side here as you make your way through Gurnee. Pretty heavy from just past Route 137 or Buckley Road up to Route 120 or Belvedere Road. This is where we have a crash with some serious injuries. It's your three left lanes still blocked. Crews on the scene trying to get everything back on the move, but it is taking a bit of time. If you're on the southbound side of the tri-state, there is just a bit of a gaper's delay as you approach the scene. The rest of your tollways moving along okay. Also not seeing any delays in or out of Northwest Indiana. On your Illinois expressways, the Edens nice and quiet. 15 minutes in from Lake Cook and 15 to get back out as well. On the Kennedy, inbound is fine. Outbound, just a slight delay as you're passing that Wintrust mural near North Avenue. 11 minutes to hit Montrose and 17 to get out to the airport. I-90, that's the O'Hare extension. Eastbound, westbound, both doing okay. The Eisenhower, you're still in the clear. 31 minutes either way between the Jane Addams and the Jane Byrne interchange. On the Stevenson, coming inbound, just a very slight delay as you're approaching that ramp to the Dan Ryan. That makes it 27 minutes in from the Veterans and still just 25 to get back out. I-55 moving well throughout Will County. No delays to be found on the Dan Ryan or on I-57. The Bishop Ford, 13 either way, 80-94 to the Dan Ryan. And on DuSable Lakeshore Drive, it's now just a little bit tight either way at Chicago Avenue. From the Metro Traffic Center, your next report's going to be 7:18 on News Radio 105.9 WBBM.
22: Back with the forecast says for our day ahead, we're going to see a passing morning shower, especially in Northwest Indiana. Otherwise, clouds and some afternoon sunny breaks. Highs from near 60 the lakefront to lower 70s well inland. Tonight, mostly cloudy with a shower in spots, late a low of 56. Then tomorrow, warmer with intervals of clouds and sunshine. Highs from near 70 at the lakefront to lower 80s inland. Memorial Day and Tuesday, it's going to be quite warm with times of clouds and sun on Monday. Could see 83. Tuesday could climb to a high of 85 degrees. The lakefront will be in the middle to upper 70s both days. Wednesday, mixture of cloud and sun's a high around 80 degrees on Wednesday. So warmer temps coming away, but outside right now 55 and cloudy at 7:10.
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22: Good morning. Time now 7:11. Visitation was held this week for Chicago firefighter Stephen Decker, who died during a training exercise last week. Matt Decker, a firefighter in Iowa and the son of Steve, says he loved his father and was proud of him.
5: He's the best. You can always count on him. He loves the job, man. He loves the job. He loves being a fireman.
22: Decker was taking part in a hose test when he collapsed. His fellow firefighters began administering CPR to try to revive him before taking him to St. Francis Hospital in Evanston, where he was pronounced dead. Park Ridge police are asking neighbors to check their doorbell and home surveillance cameras for possible suspects involved in a battery that left a teenage boy seriously injured. Police are specifically asking people to check footage recorded on Monday, May 18th between 5 p.m. and 8:40 p.m. Police said the exact location of the attack is unknown, but believe it may have happened in a neighborhood between Oakton and Prospect Avenues in Cumberland and Devon Avenues. The teen was on his way home when he was attacked. He was later located through his cell phone and taken to the hospital. No arrests have been made. An area minor league baseball team ran into trouble on their road trip.
23: We get a call early in the morning on Thursday in disbelief that the bus is, it's on fire and it's been completely destroyed.
24: Curtis Haug is vice president and general manager of the Kane County Cougars. The team was in Winnipeg, Canada, playing the Goldeyes. The bus was parked right outside the ballpark. A 15-year-old girl in Winnipeg has been charged with arson.
23: Nobody was hurt, so that was good. But then we got to figure out how we're going to get a bus together, because we're playing in Winnipeg, you know, that afternoon. And as soon as that game's over, we got to go to Fargo.
24: The bus that burned up was a charter bus. The Cougars don't own it, and they were able, with the help of their opponent, to get another bus to Fargo. And they still have to get back to the Chicago area after that.
23: And you know what? Cougars got the win up there in Winnipeg, so that was good.
24: Terry Keschner, News Radio 105.9 WBBM.
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22: 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Here is meteorologist John Furyk.
7: Above clouds and a few sunny breaks out there for today. Certainly a little bit more in the way of sunshine as you head inland. Highs closer to 60 at the lakefront today, but low 70s inland, and then mostly cloudy tonight, down to 58. There will be a couple of showers late tonight and tomorrow morning, and then clouds break for some sunshine for tomorrow, a little bit warmer.

0: Highs closer to 70 at the lakefront, low 80s inland, and then very warm for Monday and Tuesday. Partly sunny both days, up to 85, but again, cooler at the lakefront. So looking pretty good for Memorial Day as well as Tuesday. And then Wednesday, clouds and sun, the high right around 80. Right now, lakefront 53, midway 55, 54 Kenosha, O'Hare 55. Going up to 68. I'm AccuWeather meteorologist John Feerick.
1: We'll get to sports in just a moment, but coming up in about 6 minutes, we'll have this hour's Weekend News quiz question. Today's prize on the line, two tickets to Outlaw Music Festival with Willie Nelson, the Abbott Brothers, Lucas Nelson, and more on August 25th at Huntington Bank Pavilion at Northerly Island, provided by Live Nation. 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Let's begin to baseball. The Cubs weren't able to break out of their week-long struggles in yesterday's opener against the Houston Astros. They dropped their six in a row after leaving a handful on base again Friday. The Cubs came up short with the bases loaded and no outs in the third. Jameson Taillon, who allowed four earned runs in his start, talked about some of the opportunities post-game.
2: Yeah, I mean, I'm committed to what I'm trying to do out there, and obviously I'm not trying to ever give up runs and stuff, but like pitching to the scoreboard is a real thing, and you know, when we're not putting runs across, like, obviously I don't want to put us in a hole. And, you know, I'm thinking of these things and, you know, one mistake could be the game type thing.
1: After finishing 0-9 with runners in scoring position, Cubs manager Craig Counsell shared a possible lineup change for the next few games. The Cubs have Colin Ray on the mound for the afternoon matchup today, with the lineup still undecided for that 1:20 start. Friday's matchup in San Francisco turned into a breakout night for the White Sox offense after they erupted in the fourth inning against the Giants. Sox got 7 or 9 runs in the top of the frame off starter Trevor McDonald, leading to a 9-4 finish. Mudae Murakami had the big knock with a 3-run double. Now to basketball, the Oklahoma City Thunder came away with a big road win Friday, taking down the Spurs in a 123-108 final. The Thunder got 24 points from Jared McCain off the bench to help them grab a 2-1 edge in that series. Finally, to the NHL, the Vegas Golden Knights made it two straight road wins to open up the conference finals against the Colorado Avalanche yesterday. The Knights hold a 2-0 lead over the Avs, heading back to Las Vegas for the third game on Sunday. That's a look at sports at 16:46 past each hour. 7:18, traffic and weather together on the 8th, sponsored by Grand Appliance. Here's Mike Allison.
3: Well, the trouble spot this morning continues to be the northbound side of the tri-state. That's I-294, heavy as you make your way through Gurnee. This is from just past Route 137 to right before you hit Route 120 or Belvedere Road. We have a crash with some serious injuries. Your three left lanes still blocked. This has been there for a couple hours. Sounds like it might be there for a little bit longer still. So for now, just your right lane getting by. If you're on the southbound side, there is a bit of a gaper's delay right as you're approaching the scene. On the rest of your tollways, things are moving along okay. We're also not seeing any delays on I-80 or in Northwest Indiana. Your Illinois expressways, the Edens, quiet in both directions. 15 minutes either way between Lake Hook and the Kennedy Junction. The Kennedy, no complaints on your inbound side. 15 minutes O'Hare to downtown. Outbound, it is just a little bit tight as you make your way through that Hubbard Street Tunnel. That makes it an 11-minute trip to Montrose and 17 to make your way out to the airport. I-190 eastbound, westbound, both doing okay. Also not seeing any delays on the Eisenhower this morning. The Stevenson, your inbound side, just a slight delay as you make your way towards that ramp to the Dan Ryan. That'll make it a 27-minute trip in from the Veterans. Outbound is moving just fine. No delays to be found along the Dan Ryan, 57, or on the Bishop Ford. And on DuSable Lakeshore Drive, it's just a little bit tight either way at Chicago Avenue. 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
1: Looking around outside, currently mainly cloudy skies all over Chicagoland. 55 degrees at O'Hare, same in Midway, 59 in Aurora, 60 degrees in Joliet, 53 at the lakefront at 720. Our top story this hour, charges are expected today to come down against a 22-year-old Chicago man accused of shooting a deputy at a Northwest Indiana ER. We'll have much more on this story coming your way at 731. Well, neighbors and advocates gathered along a busy section of Broadway on Chicago's North Side this week for a birthday celebration honoring a hero of the effort to combat AIDS.
4: Happy birthday to you. On Lori Cannon's birthday, dozens of people gathered to celebrate her memory outside the Groceryland pantry she helped create on Broadway south of Bryn Mawr, originally to help people living with HIV and AIDS. Elected leaders, including Northside Alderman Bennett Lawson, unveiled an honorary street sign paying tribute to the founder of Open Hand Chicago, the Chicago chapter of ACT UP, and the Legacy Project.
5: I have the AIDS Garden, and I have the Legacy Walk. 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
1: This hour's Mark Weekend. No, this hour's Weekend News quiz question, that is. The owners of the Chicago Tribune are buying what suburban newspaper? The lines are now open. We'll start with the seventh caller at our WBBM contest line. That's 1-866-780-QUIZ, 866-780-7849. 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
14: 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Examples of the work include settling your QuickBooks cash position against incoming PayPal settlements, ranking what's overdue, and lining up the remainders for you to approve and send. Joe Preston, the Vice President of Product Management at Intuit QuickBooks, says by integrating the agentic AI capabilities of QuickBooks into Claude for Small Business. They're now providing small business owners with AI-powered automations that allow them to remove the complexities of managing their finances. With the Bloomberg Small Business Report, John Tucker, News Radio, 105.9 WBBM.

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10: Well, the story this morning continues to be the northbound side of the tri-state. As you make your way through the Gurnee area, things are pretty heavy from just past Buckley Road, that's Route 137, to right before you hit Route 120 or Belvedere Road. We have a crash. There were some serious injuries. It's been there for a couple of hours now, but your three left lanes remain blocked with crews trying to get everything cleaned up. Just the right lane making your way through for now. On the southbound side, there is a gapers delay right as you're approaching the scene. The rest of the tollways moving along okay. Looking elsewhere on your expressways, the Edens, that's fine in both directions. The Kennedy, inbound is clear, but outbound it is a little bit tight as you make your way through the Hubbard Street Tunnel. That makes it 12 minutes to get out to Montrose and 18 on your way out to the airport. From the Metro Traffic Center, your next report's going to be 738 on News Radio 105.9 WBBM.
9: Back with the forecast says our day ahead. Well, we're going to see that passing morning shower, especially in northwest India, and otherwise clouds and some afternoon sunny breaks. Highs from near 60 at the lakefront to the lower 70s. Well inland today. Then tonight, mostly cloudy with a shower in spots late and a low of 56 degrees. Taking a look outside, still seeing a lot of cloudy skies. 55 at O'Hare, 55 at Midway, 59 in Aurora, 60 in Joliet, 53 at the lakefront at 729.
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9: 7:30 on your Saturday. Good morning. Thanks for listening. I'm Judson Richards. These are the top stories on News Radio WBBM. An Indiana deputy was shot at a hospital after police say he was helping a man he thought was a stranded motorist. Also,
14: advocates say a city investment in an old bank building will pay dividends in the lives of people escaping domestic violence. I'm political editor Jeff Buckles.
9: A gas explosion at a coal mine in China has killed at least 90 people. Plus, the World Health Organization says the Ebola outbreak poses a very high risk for Congo. And the AccuWeather forecast says the day heading our way today, there's going to be clouds, some afternoon sunny breaks, highs from near 60 at the lakefront to the lower 70s well inland. Tonight, mostly cloudy with a shower in spots late and a low of 56. Outside right now, seeing 55 degrees, cloudy skies. At 7:31. Indiana State Police say LaPorte County Sheriff's Deputy John Samuelson was trying to be a good Samaritan when he stopped to help out a man he thought was in need, only to be shot by that same man three times. Sergeant Glenn Fifield with the Indiana State Police says the suspect did not suffer any injuries before, during, or after the shooting.
15: The suspect was not injured, did not sustain any injuries prior to him being transported to the hospital by Deputy Samuelson. He was not injured after being taken into custody.
9: 22-year-old Sherrod Grafton Jr. is in custody awaiting charges. A century-old building on Chicago's north side that once kept deposits safe is on its way to becoming a provider of safe housing for victims of gender-based violence. WBBM Politico editor Jeff Buckles reports.
16: We are already facing a capacity crisis.
14: Shauna McGoldrick from the anti-domestic violence group The Network told a city council committee this week that domestic violence is one of the leading causes of homelessness, and people trying to get out of crisis situations have few options.
16: In 2025, there were 157 days with no beds or cribs in our DV shelters.
14: That's one of the reasons Northside Alderman Matt Martin got behind a proposal to turn the old Lincoln Trust and Savings Bank at Irving Park in Lincoln into 64 supportive apartments set aside for people trying to get out of abusive situations.
17: This is one that my team and I had identified as a priority, and thankfully we received a lot of community support.
14: The project includes on-site counseling and other resources, plus 3,800 square feet of retail space. Construction set to start this fall, with an opening scheduled for spring of 2028. Jeff Buckles, News Radio 105.9 WBBM.
9: Time now 7:32. A gas explosion in a coal mine in China's Shaanxi province has killed at least 90 people. Official news agency Xinhua reported that the accident at Shaanxi City's Liu Shenyu coal mine happened Friday evening. Around 247 workers were on duty at the time. More than 120 were hospitalized. The cause of the explosion is under investigation. Rescue efforts do continue. Many of the injured were affected by toxic gas, that according to state media CCTV. The growing Ebola outbreak in Africa is raising alarms across the globe. The World Health Organization warning the disease is spreading rapidly across the Democratic Republic of Congo and upgrading the national risk level to very high.
18: Although we've developed lots of therapeutics and vaccines for Ebola, they've not been targeted at this strain. This is a different strain, the Bundibugyo strain. And so we don't have the usual tools that have been used over the last 10 years or so to fight these outbreaks.
9: That was Dr. Kent Brantley, the first American to become infected with Ebola during the 2014 outbreak. He spoke with ABC News. Now, as of Friday, the World Health Organization said there were nearly 750 suspected cases, 177 suspected deaths caused by the Bundibugyo strain of the virus. AP Washington correspondent Sagar Mangani reports that the Federal Reserve's Board of Governors has a new chairman.
19: President Trump was on hand as Kevin Warsh was sworn in after months of bashing predecessor Jerome Powell for not lowering interest rates. He said Warsh will prioritize a strong economy.
20: Thankfully, unlike some of his predecessors, Kevin understands that when the economy is booming, that's a good thing.
19: In an unusual move, the swearing-in was at the White House, which raises more questions about Fed independence as the president has tried to sway the central bank. Still,
20: I want him to be independent and just do a great job. Don't look at me. Don't look at anybody. Just do your own thing and do a great job.
19: For his part, the new chairman said the coming years can bring unmatched prosperity
21: that will raise living standards for Americans from all walks of life.
19: Sagar Meghani, Washington.
9: President Trump's IRS settlement deal is not sitting well with many members of his own party. We're hearing reverberations on Capitol Hill from Republicans over the $1.8 billion fund that would compensate claimants who say they were unjustly treated by the Justice Department under President Biden. Here's ABC ABC senior White House correspondent Selena Wang.
0: We have seen time and time again that Republicans have been refusing to defy the president, even when they're uncomfortable with something he wants. But so many of them see this, quote, anti-weaponization fund as simply just a bridge too far. They see it as politically toxic, something that could undermine their majority come November.
9: There have also been lawsuits filed tied to the fund. Coming up next, we'll take a look at traffic, weather, the best gas prices, and the answer to this hour's Weekend News quiz question, all coming up at 7:35.
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3: This hour's Week in News quiz question. The owners of the Chicago Tribune are buying what suburban newspaper? The answer, the Daily Herald. Congratulations to Richard in Des Plaines, who gave us a correct answer. Way to go, Richard. 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
3: In Richardson Park, the Walmart on Central and Salk Trail is selling gas for $4.55 a gallon. In Bellwood, the Thorntons on 25th and Van Buren is selling gas for $4.67 a gallon. 7:38 traffic and weather together on the 8th. Here's Mike Allison.
5: We are still having trouble on the northbound side of the tri-state this morning. Things are jammed up as you make your way through the Gurnee area. This is from just past Buckley Road or Route 137 to right before you hit Belvedere Road or Route 120. We have a crash. There were some injuries. Crews still on the scene. Your three left lanes remain blocked. Very heavy through that stretch. The southbound side, there is still a bit of a gaper's delay as you're approaching the scene. Looking at the rest of the tollways, things are nice and quiet. We're also not seeing any delays in or out of Northwest Indiana. On your Illinois expressways, the Edens, you're doing fine in both directions. Just 15 between Lake Hook and the Kennedy Junction. On the Kennedy, no complaints inbound. Outbound, it is a little bit tight as you make your way through the Hubbard Street Tunnel. 11 minutes to get out to Montrose, and we're up to 17 on your way out to the airport. On Iowa 90, that's the O'Hare Extension. Eastbound and westbound are both doing just fine. We're also not seeing any delays on the Eisenhower. 31 minutes between the Jane Addams and the Jane Byrne Interchange. On the Stevenson, your inbound side has a very slight delay at the Dan Ryan. About 27 in from the veterans, but still just 25 to get back out. I-55 in Will County moving well. On the Dan Ryan, 12 minutes to make it downtown and 12 minutes out to the split. 57 and the Bishop Ford both in the clear. And on DuSable Lakeshore Drive, just a little bit tight still either way at Chicago Avenue. From the Metro Traffic Center, your next report's going to be 7:48 on News Radio 105.9 WBBM.
6: The WBBM acting with the forecast. Clouds, some sunny breaks for today. High up to 68, but low 70s farther inland and probably closer to 60 at the lakefront. Then mostly cloudy tonight. Out of 58, couple of showers late tonight and tomorrow morning, and then clouds break for some sun. Warmer for tomorrow. The high 70 at the lakefront, but low 80s inland, and then very warm for Memorial Day up to 85. Right now, lakefront 53, midway 55, 54 Lake in the Hills, O'Hare 55 going up to 68. I'm AccuWeather meteorologist John Furyk.
3: 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The state of Illinois is ready to recognize a special senior in your life.
7: Nominations are now being accepted to the 2026 class at the Senior Illinoisans Hall of Fame. Every year, the hall inducts seniors for their work in various industries like community service, education, or the arts. Nominees must be at least 65 years old and either currently live or have spent most of their life in Illinois. Entries can be submitted through the Illinois Department of Aging's website by June 1st. 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
3: A 15-year-old girl has been charged with arson for allegedly setting the Kane County Cougars team bomb.

0: House on fire in Winnipeg. It happened Thursday morning. There were no injuries. Curtis Haug is the Cougars vice president and general manager.
1: Yeah, it's sort of inexplicable at this point. It's still under investigation, and who knows? You know, it's hard to say what the background of the story is, but it's under investigation still, and just thankfully that nobody was hurt.
0: The Cougars' opponent in Winnipeg, the Goldeyes, helped the Cougars charter another bus to Fargo for this weekend's series. The Pentagon releasing dozens of new videos of UFOs, incidents the government still cannot explain. Here's ABC's Jay O'Brien.
2: More than 50 videos and other documents detailing strange objects in the sky, many of which the military can't explain, released in the second batch of the Pentagon's so-called UFO files. Inside never-before-seen video, all part of over 200 files released so far detailing what the military officially calls Unidentified Anomalous Phenomena, or UAP, better known as UFOs, long an object of public fascination.
0: Coming up next, our top trending stories and a look at sports. 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
0: Well, new candy from Trader Joe's is getting a lot of attention online. The store's sugar-free sweet and sour gummy worms are reportedly causing some customers serious stomach trouble. Shoppers on social media say the candy has led to bloating, cramps, and sudden trips to the bathroom after eating too much at once. The issue appears to be the candy's high fiber content. One serving contains about 14 grams of fiber along with sugar substitutes that can have a laxative effect in large amounts. Even with the complaints, many shoppers say the gummies actually taste pretty good, helping the product go viral online. Well, a kindergarten graduation ceremony in Toledo, Ohio turned chaotic when a fight broke out among adults in the audience, sending one person to the hospital and leading to an arrest. Police say the brawl happened at Queens of the Apostles School. May have started over seating arrangements between families. Witnesses say tensions escalated quickly with punches thrown and chairs overturned as several adults became involved. Authorities say one woman suffered head injuries serious enough to require stitches and staples. A 28-year-old woman was arrested and charged. The graduating students were in another room preparing for the ceremony and were unharmed. 7:46. Now let's take a look at sports. How about some baseball? The Cubs, well, their losing streak continued on the north side yesterday for their opener with the Houston Astros. Their offensive issues continued Friday, stranding the bases loaded in the third inning with no outs. The Cubs finished 0-9 with runners in scoring position and a 4-2 loss. That losing streak has stretched out to 6 games. Ian Happ talked afterward about the offensive struggles.
10: No, I mean, I think there's, you know, when as an offense you're not putting up runs, I think, you know, everybody tends to try a little bit harder, and we all believe in each other and know that it's going to turn. And we've already seen it this year. We're a really good group that driving in runs, and I think I've said this, but we're giving ourselves opportunities, and we just have to keep giving ourselves opportunities, and the hits will start piling up.
0: Jameson Town felt the pressure with no run support during his 4 2/3 innings on the mound. The Cubs starter allowed 4 runs on Friday before turning it over to the bullpen. They'll try to put an end to their 6-game skid with Colin Ray on the mound today. Well, the trip out west continued for the White Sox on Friday, opening up a new series in San Francisco. The Sox offense needed just 1 inning to break things wide open against the Giants. They put up 9 runs in the fourth, tagging starter Trevor McDonald for 7 of them. Sox got another solid outing from Davis Martin, who picked up his 7th win of the season in a 9-4 win. Game 1 of the NBA playoffs in San Antonio went to the Oklahoma City Thunder's way Friday, giving them the lead in the series. The Thunder finished off, that's Game 3, in fact, of the NBA playoffs. The Thunder finished off a 123-108 win over the Spurs to take a 2-1 advantage in the Western Conference Finals. That's a look at sports at 16:46 past each hour. 7:48, traffic and weather together on the 8th. Here's Mike Allison.
11: Well, the trouble spot this morning continues to be on 294. That's the tri-state on your northbound side, heavy through the Gurnee area. This is from just past Route 137 to right before Route 120 or Belvedere Road. We have some ongoing crash cleanup. We had an earlier crash with some serious injuries. Your 3 left lanes remain blocked as crews try to get this all cleared up. For now, just that 1 right lane still getting by. If you're headed southbound, there is a pretty good sized gapers delay as you're approaching the scene. On the rest of the tollways, that's the Jane Addams, the Reagan, the Veterans, and Route 390. They're all moving along just fine. We're also not seeing any delays on I-80 or in Northwest Indiana. Back over on the Illinois side of things, the Eden's quiet in both directions. The Kennedy inbound is fine. Outbound, it is a little bit tight as you make your way through the Hubbard Street Tunnel. It's an 11-minute trip out to Montrose and 17 to make your way to the airport. Looking at I-190, that's the O'Hare extension. Both eastbound and westbound still in the clear. The Eisenhower also in the clear this morning. On the Stevenson, your inbound side has just a slight delay as you're making your way towards that ramp to the Dan Ryan. That makes it 27 in from the Veterans, 19 in from the Tri-State. No delays if you're headed outbound. 55 through Will County, moving along okay. The Dan Ryan, your inbound side, just a slight delay at the Stevenson. 14 minutes in, 12 to get back out. 57's in the clear, and we're not seeing any delays along the Bishop Ford. From the Metro Traffic Center, your next report's at 7:58 on News Radio 105.9 W.
0: AccuWeather forecast says for our day ahead, a passing morning shower, especially in northwest Indiana. Otherwise, clouds and some afternoon sunny breaks. Highs from near 60 at the lakefront to the lower 70s well inland. Tonight, mostly cloudy with a shower in spots late, a low of 56 degrees. Tomorrow, warmer with intervals of clouds and sunshine. Highs from near 70 at the lakefront to the lower 80s inland. Memorial Day could climb to 83 degrees. Tuesday could see 85. Wednesday could settle in right at 80 degrees. So some warmer temps ahead. Outside right now, 55 degrees, cloudy skies at 7:50.
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0: Well, it is festival time, and J Balvin, among others, will headline this year's Sueños Music Festival in Grand Park with music on 3 stages. There are more than 24 after parties scattered across the city as well. The Sueños Music Festival begins today at noon. The AP's Jennifer Kuiper reports on a 911 call regarding 41-year-old NASCAR driver Kyle Busch before his death.
12: As tributes pour in for late NASCAR driver Kyle Busch, 911 audio is revealing more about what happened to the two-time Cup champion.
13: Can I get an ambulance to come to 7605 GM1 Team Drive?
12: A 911 call was placed to the dispatch late Wednesday afternoon.
13: I've got an individual that's shortness of breath, very hot, thinks he's going to pass out, and is producing a little bit of blood, coughing up some blood.
12: Busch was testing in the Chevrolet racing simulator in Concord, North Carolina, when he fell ill and was rushed to a hospital in Charlotte, according to sources.
13: He's awake. He's on the bathroom floor right now.
12: Audio provided by the Cabarrus County Sheriff's Office. I'm Jennifer King.
0: We'll take a look at business coming up next. Trust in AI is going down. The details coming up.
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17: 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A Morning Consult survey found that as of April, nearly half of Americans reported using AI, up from 31% a couple of years ago. Nicholas Lachlan is the vice president of content at Morning Consult.
18: They're trusting it more as like a technology they can use in their day-to-day life.
17: But trust in AI generally is declining.
18: It's not just concentrated with one or two of the brands.
17: Lachlan says consumer distrust of AI centers around societal issues.
18: Things like democracy and children and news and information, data privacy, etc.
17: Morning Consult found that when it comes to using AI, the federal government, Hollywood, and social media platforms ranked as the bottom three institutions in terms of trust. Americans only trust themselves, their friends, and family to be responsible with AI. With business at 23 and 53, from the Bloomberg Newsroom, Gina Cervetti, News Radio 105.9 WBBM.
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9: 7:58 traffic and weather together on the 8th. Here's Mike Allison.
10: We are still having trouble on the northbound side of the tri-state. That's I-294 through the Gurnee area. Pretty heavy here from just past Route 137 to right before you hit Route 120. This is a crash. Your three left lanes still blocked with crews on the scene trying to get it all cleaned up. Definitely taking a bit of time. If you're headed southbound, there is a pretty good sized gapers delay already as you're approaching the scene. The rest of the tollways moving along okay, as is Northwest Indiana. On your Illinois expressways, no trouble on the Edens. On the Kennedy, inbound is fine, but outbound we do have a delay through the Hubbard Street Tunnel. 11 minutes if you're headed to Montrose, and 17 on your way out to the airport. Iowa 90, that's the O'Hare extension, moving fine in both directions. We're also not seeing any delays on the Eisenhower at the moment. On the Stevenson, your inbound side, just a very slight delay at the Dan Ryan ramp. It's a 27-minute trip in from the Veterans, 19 minutes in from the Tri-State. Outbound is still moving just fine. Your next traffic report is going to be at 8:08 on News Radio 105.9 WBBM.
9: Back with the forecast is what we're looking at today after that passing morning shower, especially in the Northwest Indiana early. Then we're going to see clouds. Some afternoon sunny breaks today. Highs from near 60 at the lakefront to the lower 70s. Well, inland tonight, mostly cloudy with a shower in spots late, low of 56. Tomorrow, warmer with intervals of clouds and sunshine. Highs from near 70 at the lakefront to lower 80s inland. And that warm-up will continue. Our Memorial Day Monday, we could see 83 degrees. Tuesday could heat all the way up to 85 degrees. Right now, it is 56 degrees in Chicago at 7:59.
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9: Coming up in the next half hour, News Radio WBBM, we're awaiting the charges against a Chicago man accused of shooting an Indiana deputy who had just helped give him a ride to the hospital. And a person was hit on the Dan Ryan Expressway this morning. Plus, experts expect record travel this Memorial Day weekend, but rain could get in the way in some parts of the country. More from ABC News in just a moment. But right now, 60 degrees, partly sunny skies in Chicago at 8 o'clock.
11: From ABC News, I'm Chuck Severson. Three new confirmed cases of Ebola in Uganda reported by that country, including a Ugandan health worker, a driver, and a Congolese national. That makes five Ebola cases total in Uganda. ABC's Alex Perchet.
12: The World Health Organization sounding the alarm, calling the growing Ebola outbreak in Central Africa deeply worrisome. There are now nearly 750 suspected cases, including 177 suspected deaths in the Democratic Republic of Congo. The UN Health Agency upgrading its risk assessment for the spread in the country to very high.
11: Two travelers who spent time in Congo are in isolation and being monitored after arriving in the Bahamas yesterday. They had fevers, officials say, so far not confirmed Ebola cases. The CDC has enhanced screening efforts at Washington Dulles and Hartsfield-Jackson Atlanta airports, Monday at George Bush Airport in Houston, for Americans coming from countries within the Ebola outbreak region. What delayed many air travelers yesterday, a sinkhole in a runway at New York's LaGuardia Airport, has been repaired and the runway is reopened, says ABC's Andrew Dimbert.
13: The shutdown, which caused delays and cancellations at one of the nation's busiest airports, still under investigation.
14: You want to get home, get to family, get to where you want to go.
13: And from runways to roads. AAA says more than 39 million Americans will be driving to and from their Memorial Day destination.
15: Gas prices are terrible, but you got to pay them.
13: But drivers are paying more at the pump this year. Gas prices considerably higher than this time last year.
11: For millions from Houston to Atlanta to Washington, D.C. to the Northeast, it's forecast to be a wet weekend. Over concerns of a chemical spill or explosion, tens of thousands are evacuated from homes near a toxic chemical leak at a company that makes gear for military aircraft in Orange County, California. Fire officials say crews are making progress cooling the tank holding the chemicals. You're listening to ABC News.
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11: Chinese astronauts blast off Sunday night, Beijing time, to head for China's orbiting Tiangong space station. They'll take over so the crew that's already there can go home. Arriving on his first trip to India, Secretary of State Marco Rubio, ahead of a meeting next week with his counterparts from India, Australia, and Japan, members of the Indo-Pacific Strategic Alliance known as the Quad, happens as Washington tries to stabilize relations with India after ties soured over President Trump's tariffs. New experimental weight loss drug, Retatrutide, is showing promising results. ABC's Yori Benajad from the ABC News Medical Unit.
19: Eli Lilly this week announcing that Retatrutide, an experimental drug, lowered weight loss of 30% in adults that were taking this medication. This GLP-1 injectable was comparable to bariatric surgery, which for years has been a popular method for people to shed pounds. In fact, some of the clinical participants in this trial actually dropped out because they lost too much weight. And among those that were also dropping out were those that were experiencing side effects. These are things like nausea, constipation, diarrhea, vomiting, and stomach pain. These are common with GLP-1 medications, but due to this higher strength of the medication, it's possible that this drug also comes with some higher side effects.
11: It's Saturday, May 23rd. On this day in history, in 1934, bank robbers Bonnie Parker and Clyde Barrow were shot to death during a police ambush in Bienville Parish, Louisiana. Chuck Sievertson, ABC News.
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5: 8:05, Saturday, May 23rd. Good morning, and thanks for joining us today. I'm Rachel Pearson. Right now, it's 55 degrees in Chicago. Cloudy skies. We're headed up to a high near 60 degrees along the lakefront. Warmer than that in the suburbs. Could reach the low 70s in some spots today. Mostly cloudy tonight with a low 58 degrees. We'll keep an eye on the radar for a couple pop-up rain showers here and there. Tell you all about it in your AccuWeather 5-day forecast in just 10 minutes at 8:15. But first, our top local story on News Radio WBBM. Charges are expected in the shooting of a LaPorte County Sheriff's deputy who was critically injured in a shooting early yesterday morning at a hospital in Michigan City. WBBM's Mike Krauser has the latest.
1: A day after being shot three times in the ER at the Franciscan Health Hospital, Deputy John Samuelson remains in critical condition at Memorial Hospital in South Bend. He was airlifted there from Michigan City. The 33-year-old deputy stopped to help a man whose car broke down, according to State Police Sergeant Glenn Fifield, and the man, 22-year-old Sherrod Grafton Jr. of Chicago, asked Samuelson to take him to the hospital. Why is unclear. The deputy dropped him off and then learned Grafton may have been involved in previous unspecified criminal activity.
21: He also returned inside the hospital where an altercation took place in the emergency room between the suspect and himself, which resulted in the suspect producing a firearm and shooting the officer.
1: The suspect, he says, ran to some woods adjacent to the hospital where he was arrested and a gun was recovered. Fifield said Samuelson was just trying to help the man and, quote, it turned into this. He said it's unknown whether the deputy searched Grafton before giving him a ride. Grafton is being held at the Porter County Jail, transferred there because of the involvement of the LaPorte County Sheriff's Office. Mike Krauser, News Radio, 105.9 WBBM.
5: A hit and run causing some traffic problems on the city's south side this morning. Illinois State Police say a pedestrian was struck just after 3 a.m. on the outbound side of the Dan Ryan. This was near 95th Street. The victim was taken to the hospital with injuries, though their condition hasn't been released. Troopers say the driver took off after the crash. That 95th Street off-ramp from the outbound lanes of I-94 is still closed as police investigate what led up to it. We'll keep you updated on those traffic conditions in a moment as well. Meantime, police are investigating a deadly shooting inside a Southside home. Officers say a 74-year-old man was shot twice yesterday afternoon near 81st and Laughlin. That's in the Auburn-Gresham area. The victim, identified by the Cook County Medical Examiner as Fred Winsley Jr., was taken to the hospital but later died. Investigators haven't released details on what led up to that shooting, and so far, no arrests have been made. 8:08, time now for traffic and weather together on the 8th. Here's Mike Allison.
10: Well, we're still having some trouble on the tri-state this morning. This is on the northbound side of 294 as you make your way through the Gurnee area. Very heavy from just past Route 137 or Buckley Road up to Route 120 or Belvedere Road. We have a crash. Your three left lanes still blocked with crews on the scene trying to get everything cleaned up. Thank you to our tipsters for the update, by the way, on the WBBM Mercedes-Benz of Hoffman Estates traffic tip line. That number 855-780-ROAD. We appreciate the call. On the southbound side, there is a pretty good-sized gapers delay as you're approaching the scene. The rest of the towways moving along okay. We're also not seeing any delays in northwest Indiana. On your Illinois expressways, though, starting to have some trouble on the outbound side of the Edens. Things are getting pretty heavy pretty quickly here. This is from Lake Avenue to just before Willow Road. We have a crash. Sounds like just one lane blocked at the moment, but that may change with crews arriving to the scene. 22 minutes out to Lake Hook, still just 15 to make it in. On the Kennedy, inbound is fine. Outbound, just a slight delay passing that Wintrust mural near North Avenue. We're looking at 12 minutes to get out to Montrose and 18 minutes to get out to the airport. On Iowa 90, eastbound, westbound, both doing okay. Also not seeing any delays on the Eisenhower. On the Stevenson, your inbound side, just a little bit tight, approaching that ramp to the Dan Ryan. That makes it 27 in from the veterans and 25 to get back out. The Dan Ryan's moving well, and 57 to the Ford are both still in the clear. From the Metro Traffic Center, your next report's at 8:18 on News Radio 105.9 WBBM.
5: The WBBM AccuWeather forecast, it's a little cloudy here at the start of your Saturday, but we'll have some sunshine by afternoon. Temperatures ranging quite a bit depending on where you are. We'll reach a high around 60 degrees near the lakefront. Could climb up to the lower 70s in some of those far west suburbs. Then tonight, the clouds come back. Temperatures settle around 58 degrees. Might have a couple of rain showers around midnight into tomorrow morning.
0: morning. Then clouds give way to some more sun, even warmer tomorrow. Temperatures reaching as high as 80 degrees. It's currently 55 degrees at O'Hare and Midway, 53 along the lakefront. We're headed up to a high anywhere from 60 to the low 70s today at 8.
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0: It's 8:11. Family, friends, and fellow firefighters gathered to honor veteran Chicago firefighter Stephen Decker. Funeral services were held at St. Paul Lutheran Church in Norwood Park yesterday for the 61-year-old who died last week during a training exercise in West Rogers Park. Decker's brother, Jim Decker, told mourners he was always doing things for others.
25: You guys and gals on this side of the, of the church here, wait for that bell on your work day, on your 24 hours. Steve did as well. Couldn't wait for that bell to go off and go protect somebody and help somebody. But that wasn't when his bells ended. His bells were 24 hours a day, 365 days a year. He was there for everyone.
0: Decker spent nearly 30 years with the Chicago Fire Department and was assigned to Engine 71. Thousands of runners are at Soldier Field this morning for the annual Soldier Field 10 Memorial Day Run. It includes both a 10-mile race and a 10K, honoring military members who made the ultimate sacrifice. Organizers say one of the most powerful moments comes in the first half mile, where runners pass posters. They feature the faces and names of fallen service members, giving participants a chance to reflect before continuing that race. The 10-mile race began at 7 this morning, the 10K just getting underway at 8. Chicago, meantime, will host a nationwide suicide prevention walk next month.
26: Suicide remains a leading cause of death in the U.S. The American Foundation for Suicide Prevention, raising more than $3 million in their flagship fundraising event last year, which since 2002 has been held in a different major city each year. This year, Chicago, raising money to fund research and build awareness. The 31st annual Out of the Darkness overnight walk will begin in the early evening hours on the second Saturday in June. Thousands of people from across the country are expected to gather at Navy Pier and walk 16 miles along Lake Michigan, returning to the starting point at dawn. The money raised supports AFSP's mission to fund research, educate the public, advocate for public policy, and support those impacted by suicide. More information on the Out of the Darkness overnight walk can be found through the American Foundation for Suicide Prevention website. 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
4: At 8:15, it's time for the AccuWeather 5-day forecast, sponsored by Four Seasons Heating, Air Conditioning, Plumbing, Sewer, and Electric. Here's meteorologist John Feerick.
5: Clouds breaking for a little bit of sunshine out there today. Certainly, it looks like more in the way of sunshine as you head well inland, where we'll top out in the low 70s, but probably not much higher than about 60 at the lakefront. Then mostly cloudy tonight, down to 58. A couple of showers late tonight and tomorrow morning, and then clouds break for some sunshine tomorrow. It'll be warmer. Highs will range from about 70 at the lakefront to the low 80s inland, and then pretty nice for Memorial Day. Clouds and sun up to 85. Again, cooler at the lakefront, partly sunny, warm for Tuesday up to 85. Wednesday, clouds and sun, a high right around 80. Right now, lakefront 53, midway 57. We've got 56 South Chicago, O'Hare 56, going up to 68. I'm AccuWeather meteorologist John Feerick.
4: 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Today's prize, two tickets to Outlaw Music Festival with Willie Nelson, the Avett Brothers, Lucas Nelson, and more. It's on August 25th at Huntington Bank Pavilion at Northerly Island, provided by Live Nation. Again, this hour's weekend news quiz question comes your way at 8:22. 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

0: online, and it's time to get 0.9% financing for 72 months at Heritage Cadillac. Also time for a look at sports. The Cubs skid this past week, continued into yesterday on the north side. Bats going quiet again, a 4-2 loss to the Houston Astros. Cubs wasted just a golden opportunity in the third inning, stranding the bases loaded, no outs. Ian Happ talking post-game about the team's offensive struggles.
1: Yeah, it's been a tough week or so. I think quality of the bat hasn't been quite what I want, but been through it before, and it's a long season. That's why we play as many as we do, and that's why we get as many bats as we do.
0: Cubs ended yesterday's outing 0-9 with runners in scoring positions, pushing their losing streak to now 6 straight. Pete Crow Armstrong did get them on the board for their only runs with a 2-run blast in the 6th. Colin Ray gets the chance today to turn things around. The West Coast swing kept rolling yesterday for the White Sox. They powered past the Giants in a 9-4 win in San Francisco, only needing one inning to do the work. They put up all 9 runs in the top of the 4th. Muna Takamura-Kami delivering a big knock with a 3-run double. The offense also helping Davis Martin pick up his 7th win of the season. An 11-under round from Siwoo Kim at the CJ Cup. Byron Nelson gave him a big lead over the field on day 2. Kim nearly finished the round at 59, but bogeyed in the final hole. He could push his lead even further this afternoon in the 3rd round. In the wake of the tragic passing of NASCAR driver Kyle Busch, Richard Childress has decided to remove the number 8 from the track moving forward. That is until Busch's 11-year-old son comes into age if he decides to step into racing. That's a look at sports at 16 and 46 past each hour. 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Here's Mike Allison.
2: Well, having some trouble on the outbound side of the Edens right now. Things are getting pretty heavy between Lake Avenue and Willow Road. We have a crash. Sounds like one lane blocked with this one. Crews just arriving to the scene. 24 minutes right now to get out to Lake Hook. If you're coming inbound, there is a very slight Gapers delay, and that's going to make it 17 minutes into the junction. Looking elsewhere, the other trouble spot continues to be the northbound side of the tri-state. This is I-294, where you are jammed between Route 137, that's Buckley Road, and Route 120, or Belvedere Road, as you make your way through the Gurnee area. A crash has your 3 left lanes blocked, so just that right lane getting by for now. You may want to bail out early at Buckley Road and then use Skokie Highway to keep heading north instead. We'll certainly save you a bit of time there. The southbound side of the tri-state has a good-sized Gapers delay approaching this one as well. The rest of your towways moving along okay. We're also not seeing any delays in Northwest Indiana. Looking at the rest of your Illinois expressways, the Kennedy inbound is fine. Outbound just a little bit tight through the Hubbard Street Tunnel. 11 minutes to get out to Montrose and 17 to reach the airport. No delays on I-190 or on the Eisenhower. The Stevenson, your inbound side a little bit tight approaching the ramp to the Dan Ryan, but that's about it. 27 in from the Veterans, 25 to make it out. And on the Dan Ryan, you are still clear in both directions. 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
0: We'll have a good deal of cloud coverage here at the start of your Saturday, but by afternoon we will get some breaks of sunshine here and there. Temperatures range anywhere from near 60 to the lower 70s in spots. Cloudy tonight with a couple scattered rain showers and a low 58 degrees. Again, partly sunny tomorrow, but warmer. Highs all the way up to the low 80s in some of the western suburbs. It's 55 degrees now at O'Hare, 56 at Midway, 53 degrees along the lakefront at 8:20. Our top story this hour, an investigation's underway looking for whoever's responsible for a hit and run on the Dan Ryan Expressway early this morning. It left a pedestrian hospitalized with injuries. We'll have much more on this story coming up at 8:31. There are some new opportunities for local art to be featured at CTA stations.
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0: There's a new champion for best tasting tap water in Illinois, and it's coming from the far western suburbs. The village of Sugar Grove says its award-winning water sample took top honors at WaterCon. It's a statewide conference focused on water quality and conservation. Officials say Sugar Grove had already been recognized for the best tasting water in Kane County, but now the village is heading to the national competition at the ACE Conference in Washington, D.C. to represent Illinois. This hour's weekend news quiz question comes your way in just 90 seconds.
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0: This hour's weekend news quiz question. On Thursday night, CBS hosted the final episode of what TV show? Looking for the name of the show that aired its final episode Thursday night. The lines are open. We'll start with the seventh caller at our WBBM contest line at 866-780-QUIZ. That's 866-780-7849. Today's prize is two tickets to Outlaw Music Festival with Willie Nelson, the Avid Brothers, Lucas Nelson, and more on August 25th at Huntington Bank Pavilion at Northerly Island, provided by Live Nation. 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We'll have the answer, hopefully a winner, coming up in about 10 minutes. 8:24, time now for business news, and from Bloomberg, here's Denise Pellegrini.
9: Good luck. 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
10: Disney is hoping the Force is still with it this opening weekend for Star Wars, The Mandalorian, and Grogu. Hey. And not just because of the film's marketing campaign with Mandalorian-inspired products and Grogu-branded food.
11: Strap in.
10: Bloomberg reporter Chris Palmieri at the film's premiere says the plot for Disney this time is way thicker than that.
12: It's really a test of whether people who aren't Star Wars fans are going to come to what essentially a TV series that they're turning into a movie as opposed to an original Star Wars film.
10: In addition to the adorable Yoda, the film includes a lot of choreographed action scenes and visual effects, and success could lead to a whole new pipeline of TV to theater titles to lure Disney Plus subscribers out to the movies. Failure, though, could mean future planned Star Wars themed films could just end up being relegated to a long time ago in a streaming galaxy far, far away.
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0: Crisscross, so strong, cha-cha, hefty stroll.
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0: Hefty slider bag, seal it with a slide. One more time now, y'all. 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
11: 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Here's Mike Allison.
12: We have some heavy traffic on the outbound side of the Edens. Things are jammed up between Lake Avenue and Willow Road, where we have a crash. Sounds like just one lane blocked with this one, but we're already up to 25 minutes on your way out to Lake Hook. Metro wants to remind you, if you want to avoid delays like these, you can always take the Milwaukee District North Line. There is a stop in Glenview that you can utilize. If you're on the inbound side of the Edens, there's a pretty good sized gapers delay approaching the scene. The only other trouble spot, the northbound side of the tri-state, still jammed up between Buckley Road and Belvedere Road or Route 120. This is a crash in your three left lanes. Southbound also seeing a pretty good sized gapers delay approaching this one. From the Metro Traffic Center, your next report at 8:38 on News Radio 105.9 WBBM.
11: Cloudy skies, just a couple breaks of sunshine this afternoon. Highs up to near 70 degrees in some areas. It's going to stay cloudy into tonight with some passing rain showers and a low 58 degrees. Right now, 55 at O'Hare and Midway. It's 53 degrees along the lakefront.
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11: Good morning. I'm Rachel Pearson. Thanks so much for joining us this Memorial Day weekend. Here are the top stories on News Radio WBBM. Illinois State Police are looking into a hit-and-run crash along the Dan Ryan Expressway early this morning.
16: This is Haley Hansen. A Chicago man faces over a dozen charges for reportedly shooting at people, including police.
11: Experts say a busy travel holiday weekend won't be stopping American consumers from spending. Plus, a West Suburban minor league baseball team had some trouble on the road. AccuWeather says cloudy. Some breaks of sunshine today with highs ranging from near 60 along the lakefront to the lower 70s in the suburbs. Mostly cloudy tonight with a low 58 degrees. A little bit of rain late tonight into tomorrow. Otherwise, again, partly sunny but warmer. Temperatures could reach the mid-80s in spots. It's 8:31. The Newswatch continues, and a pedestrian was hit on the Dan Ryan Expressway early this morning. It happened on an exit ramp on the city's south side. Illinois State Police were responding to the scene just after 3 a.m. along 95th Street. Apparently, the vehicle took off before police arrived and hasn't been located at this point. Still waiting for more details on exactly what happened, but the person who was hit was taken to the hospital with injuries. Chicago police, meantime, arrested a man accused of shooting at officers and a woman on the city's south side earlier this week.
16: 34-year-old Maurice Reddick of Chicago faces over a dozen charges, including attempted first-degree murder, aggravated battery to a peace officer, and armed violence. According to police, Reddick fired shots at two on-duty officers on South Marquette Tuesday night. He's also accused of shooting at a 33-year-old woman. No injuries were reported. Reddick was taken into custody without further incident later that same night. Haley Hansen, News Radio 105.9 WBBM.
11: A pair of experts has some Memorial Day price predictions for two key holiday essentials.
17: If you plan on hitting the road this holiday season, you can expect higher prices at the gas station. But there is a hint of relief.
18: The prices actually dipped ever so slightly after this meteoric run they've had because of Iran.
17: Energy analyst Phil Flynn tells the Noon Business Hour that the higher price of gas won't derail Memorial Day weekend plans.
18: Demand, it's actually pretty good. In fact, it's above where it was a year ago, you know, when prices were substantially lower.
17: Meanwhile, at the liquor store, Carly Katz of Bottles and Cans in Chicago says people are adding non-alcoholic beer to their coolers.
19: As kind of this interim drinking, still drinking, but now instead of doing 12 Bud Lights in a row, you're doing kind of a pause of sorts instead of it just being water.
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11: The King County Cougars minor league baseball team ran into some trouble on their recent road trip.
20: It's just the craziest thing. How often do you hear something like this?
21: Curtis Haug, vice president and general manager of the King County Cougars, is talking about the team's chartered bus, which was set on fire in the overnight hours Thursday in Winnipeg, Canada, destroying it.
20: You know, just thankfully that nobody was hurt.
21: A 15-year-old girl has been charged with arson. The Cougars were able to get another bus to Fargo for the rest of their road trip, and they did win the game in Winnipeg after the bus fire.
20: We move on, that's all.
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11: Overseas, a gas explosion at a coal mine in China has killed at least 90 people. It happened in the Shaanxi province yesterday evening. Around 250 workers were on duty at the time. More than 120 are now hospitalized. The cause of that explosion now under investigation. Rescue efforts are also underway. Back in the U.S., President Trump's IRS settlement deal not sitting too well with many members of his own party. Here's ABC senior White House correspondent Selena Wang.
22: The acting attorney general Todd Blanche, he scrambled to Capitol Hill to try and justify this fund. And we're told by sources that it backfired spectacularly, that there was screaming from Republican senators who said that this fund was going to cost them control of Congress in November.
11: The $1.8 billion so-called anti-weaponization fund would compensate those who claim they were wrongly targeted under the Biden administration, including January 6th defendants. The racing world still reeling from the sudden loss of two-time National Series champ Kyle Busch. Here's NASCAR CEO Steve O'Donnell.
23: Folks will often ask me when I'm around, you know, what's NASCAR like? And my best description of NASCAR is it's like a family reunion every week. And those of you who have gone to family reunions, you know that from time to time, families don't get along. But at the end of the day, everybody knows that they're all part of the family.
11: Now, a day before he died, Thursday, following a brief hospitalization, Bush was supposedly coughing up blood while at a GM facility in North Carolina. That's according to a 911 call obtained by ABC News. We'll have the answer and winner to this hour's weekend news quiz question next. It's 8:35.
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1: In Lombard, the Marathon on Roosevelt and Westmore Myers is selling gas for $4.68 a gallon. In Burbank, the Burbank Gas on 79th and Rutherford selling gas for $4.89 a gallon. 8:38, time for traffic and weather together on the 8th. Let's check in with Mike Allison.
3: Well, we still have some crash cleanup underway on the outbound side of the Edens. Things are tight between Lake Avenue and Willow Road, where crews still have a lane blocked, trying to get this all cleared up. 23 minutes out to Lake Hook and 15 if you're headed inbound. Looking elsewhere, starting to see a delay on the inbound side of the Dan Ryan, getting pretty tight between Canalport and a little past Roosevelt. Getting reports of a vehicle that crashed into the wall. Crews are on their way to check this out right now. If you already have eyes on the scene, though, you can give us a call on the WBBM Mercedes-Benz of Hoffman Estates traffic tip line. That number is 855-780-ROAD. Right now, looking at a 16-minute trip to make it in, but still just 12 if you're headed outbound. Looking at the rest of your expressways, the Kennedy inbound is fine. Outbound, a little bit slow through the Hubbard Street Tunnel. That makes it 17 minutes to get out to the airport. Iowa 90, or the O'Hare Extension, moving well in both directions. The Eisenhower, you're in the clear either way. 31 between the Jane Addams and the Jane Byrne Interchange. The Stevenson, your inbound side, has just a slight slowdown approaching the ramp to the Dan Ryan. That's going to make it 27 in from the Veterans and just 25 to get back out. 57, the Bishop Ford, both doing okay, as is DuSable Lakeshore Drive. But on the tollways, the Tri-State Northbound still jammed between Buckley Road and Belvedere Road. That's Route 120. We have a crash. Your three left lanes still blocked. You may want to exit early at Buckley and use Skokie Highway to head north instead. From the Metro Traffic Center, your next report at 8:48 on News Radio 105.9 WBBM.
4: The WBBM Acura with a forecast. Clouds, some sunny breaks for the rest of today. We'll top out at 68, but closer to 60 at the lakefront, and a few spots inland will be in the low 70s. And mostly cloudy tonight. Down to 58, couple of showers late tonight and tomorrow morning, then clouds break for some sun, warmer for tomorrow. A high near 70 at the lakefront, but low 80s inland, and then partly sunny and warm for Memorial Day, the high 85. Right now, lakefront 53, Midway 57. 56, Dunning, O'Hare 56, going up to 68. I'm AccuWeather meteorologist John Furyk.
1: It's 8:40, and people trying to find safety from a violent relationship will have access to a new resource after Chicago aldermen approved the redevelopment of an old bank building on the north side.
5: The Lincoln Trust and Savings Bank has anchored the southeast corner of Irving Park and Lincoln in North Center for a century, and soon crews will begin turning it into an anchor of a different kind for people seeking refuge from gender-based violence.
6: It will increase safety options for all survivors.
5: Shauna McGoldrick from the anti-domestic violence group The Network says existing emergency shelters had no available beds or cribs for nearly half the year as reported cases of domestic violence go up. Local alderman Matt Martin says his neighbors have been overwhelmingly supportive of the project.
7: Over 400 people reaching out to share written comments, to say nothing of walk-ins, phone calls, and the like.
5: The building will contain 64 apartments dedicated to survivors and their children, in addition to retail space on the ground floor. Southside Alderwoman Nicole Lee praised the project.
8: This is going to be an incredible model.
5: The city's kicking in $11 million to make it happen. Jeff Buckles, News Radio 105.9. WBBM.
1: Hollywood Casino Aurora is getting ready for its grand opening next month. The $360 million development replaces the current Riverboat Casino, featuring a gaming floor, hotel, full-service spa, and several new restaurants. Vice President and General Manager Greg Moore says they worked with the city to expand drink services across the entire property.
9: So Aurora never really had a need to have a roaming liquor license in the past, so it didn't exist. So to be prepared, we worked with the city to create a roaming liquor license, and therefore we could apply for the roaming liquor license, which we have and we have received at this point.
1: Hollywood Casino Aurora expected to open to the public June.

0: crisscross, so strong, cha-cha hefty stroll.
1: Hefty, hefty, hefty.
0: Hefty slider bag, silly with a slide. One more time now, y'all. Come on.
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3: Prince William is weighing in on a possible invite to Taylor Swift and Travis Kelce's upcoming wedding. In a recent interview, the Prince of Wales asked if he would attend and sort of lightheartedly said no comment, hinting he'd be happy to go if invited. William already has a connection to Swift, attending her Eras Tour concert in London with Prince George and Princess Charlotte, even performed with her and Jon Bon Jovi at a charity event in 2013. Swift and Kelce haven't confirmed their wedding plans, but reports say they're aiming for a small private ceremony. Starbucks getting into fitness. The company is launching a limited edition 5-pound weighted vest tied to its new coffee and protein drinks. The vest costs $22, comes with removable weights, and yes, pockets for holding those coffee drinks on the go. 8:46, time for sports. The Cubs could not snap that six-game losing streak last night, falling to the Houston Astros in a 4-2 finish. Plenty of chances again, but the offense

0: just did not come through. Stranded. The bases loaded in the third inning. Nobody out after back-to-back outs from Ian Happ and Seiya Suzuki. Cubs manager Craig Counsell talked about Happ's struggles post-game after a two-strikeout day.
1: Ian goes through phases of hot and cold like every other hitter does. I think he's just... But his strength is kind of the ball strike recognition and being able to handle that part of it. And he's just really caught in between and looks really caught in between.
0: Cubs ended yesterday going 0-for-9 with runners in scoring positions. They'll have to figure out a way to turn things around after that recent stretch. Colin Ray on the mound this afternoon. First pitch comes at 1:20. White Sox wasted little time taking control of their series opener against the San Francisco Giants. They needed just one inning to do the work. Yeah, they had a 9-run fourth inning. Davis Martin picking up his 7th win of the season and a 9-4 Sox finish. They're back at it at 3 o'clock this afternoon. And finally, at Wintrust Arena, the Chicago Sky hoping to bounce back from their loss earlier this week to Dallas. They've got another game against the Minnesota Lynx. Sky lost Rekia Jackson for the season last weekend when she tore her ACL. That's a look at sports at 16 and 46 past each hour. Now 8:48, traffic and weather together on the 8s. Here's Mike Allison.
2: Well, things are getting busy on the inbound side of the Dan Ryan. This is from Canalport up to just past Roosevelt. We have a vehicle that crashed into the wall. Crews now on the scene with your two left lanes blocked. We're at 18 minutes to make it downtown, but just 14 to get back out to the split. Back over on the Eden, some good news. Our earlier crash outbound at Willow is gone, and the delay went with it. 15 minutes now either way between Lake Hook and the Kennedy Junction. On the Kennedy coming inbound, starting to fill in a little bit through the Hubbard Street Tunnel. About 18 minutes now to make it in from O'Hare, and 17 on your way back out. Iowa 90 still moving well in both directions. On the Eisenhower, we're looking at a 31-minute trip, and that's to go either way between the Jane Addams and the Jane Byrne interchange. The Stevenson inbound a little bit tight, approaching the Dan Ryan ramp, but that's about it so far. 27 in from the veterans, 25 to make it out. 57, the Bishop Ford, both moving okay. DuSable Lakeshore Drive picking up just a little bit around Soldier Field and especially through the Grant Park area. On your towways, the trouble spot continues to be the northbound side of the tri-state. That's I-294, where you are jammed between Buckley Road and Belvedere Road, or Route 137 and Route 120. This is a crash. Your three left lanes are blocked. It's been there for quite some time. If you want to avoid this delay through Gurnee, you can always exit at Buckley and then use Skokie Highway to keep heading north instead. From the Metro Traffic Center, your next report's at 8:58 on News Radio 105.9 WBBM.
0: The WBBM AccuWeather forecast, it's pretty cloudy out there, and it's going to stay that way throughout much of this morning. By afternoon, though, we may get some breaks of sun. Highs range anywhere from 60 degrees or so along the lakefront to the lower 70s inland. Mostly cloudy tonight, maybe a couple scattered rain showers and a low 58 degrees. That rain clears out by tomorrow. Again, clouds giving way to some sun. Warmer, at least, could reach a high in the low 80s. Right now, it's 55 degrees at O'Hare, 56 at Midway, 60 degrees in Joliet, and 53 along the lakefront at 850.
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0: A special senior in your life could soon be in a Hall of Fame.
4: The Senior Illinoisans Hall of Fame is looking for this year's four seniors that will be enshrined for their accomplishments. The Illinois Department of Aging runs the hall and is accepting nominations until June 1st. A senior nominee must be at least 65 years old and currently live in Illinois or be a previous resident who spent most of their life in the state. Judges will look at seniors' work in fields such as sports and entertainment, community service, or education. If you have someone you'd like to nominate, you can do so on the Illinois Department of Aging's website. Bo Duran, News Radio, 105.9 WBBM.
0: At 8:51, this report is sponsored by Menards.
5: Ladybugs are one of the most helpful insects in the garden, and there's more going on with them than you might think. I'm Jacob Burns of Chicago Botanic Garden with your gardening tips for the week. In Chicago, you'll see both native ladybugs and Asian ladybugs. One clue is the marking behind the head. The Asian species often has a pale patch with a dark M-shaped mark. They can be a nuisance around homes in the fall, but in the garden, they're still doing the same job, eating pests. A single ladybug can take care of dozens of aphids in a day, and their larvae, which look nothing like the adults, actually eat even more. They also feed on nectar and pollen, especially early in the season when aphids may still be limited. You'll start seeing them in spring when aphids show up, with peak activity in early summer. By fall, ladybugs gather to overwinter in sheltered spots. To attract them, plant simple, open flowers like dill, yarrow, or alyssum, where the nectar is out in the open and easy to access. For more tips, click on the podcast tab at WBBMNewsRadio.com. 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
12: A widely used AI is telling people to go to sleep, and users can't figure out why. I'm Jeff Colvin of Fortune Magazine with the Fortune Business Update. It's Anthropic's AI Claude, and a quick scan of Reddit reveals that hundreds of people are having the same issue in various ways. It might tell one user to just get some rest. For others, its messages are more personalized and empathetic. Often, Claude will repeat the message multiple times. Some people think it's an intentional feature to promote users' well-being. Others think Anthropic is trying to save computing power by discouraging prolonged use. An Anthropic staffer posted online that the behavior is a character tick, and the company's hoping to fix it. For now, no one knows why Claude is telling us to sleep, but it's worth remembering that even AIs with human names aren't humans. I'm Jeff Colvin.
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9: 8:58, traffic and weather together on the 8s with Mike Allison.
10: We have some good news on the inbound side of the Dan Ryan. It's still a bit tight between Canalport and a little past Roosevelt, but the crash that was taking out a couple of lanes has just been cleared, and your travel time already starting to drop. 15 minutes in and 12 to get back out. Unfortunately, no good news on the tri-state. Northbound remains jammed between Route 137 and Route 120 or Belvedere Road. We have a crash. Crews on the scene, but your three left lanes still blocked. You may want to exit early at Buckley and take Skokie Highway north instead. Your next traffic report from the Metro Traffic Centers at 908 on News Radio 105.9 WBBM.
9: It's a somewhat gloomy start to your Saturday, but we will get some sunshine by afternoon. Temperatures pretty mild, definitely warmer than yesterday. Yesterday, we'll reach a high near 60 along the lakefront, lower 70s in some of the far west suburbs. Mostly cloudy tonight with a couple scattered rain showers and a low 58 degrees, as warm as mid-80s tomorrow. 56 degrees now at O'Hare, it's 57 at Midway and 53 degrees along the lakefront.
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9: Coming up in the next half hour on News Radio WBBM, we're awaiting charges to be filed against a Chicago man accused of shooting an Indiana deputy who tried to give him a ride to the hospital. Police are investigating after two women were shot inside a car on the city's west side. Plus, Uganda now has three new Ebola patients, with the World Health Organization calling the outbreak in Central Africa deeply worrisome. More on that just ahead from ABC News. AccuWeather says partly cloudy today with a high in the low 70s. Tonight's low 58 degrees. 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
1: From ABC News, I'm Chuck Sievertson. Over concerns of a possible explosion, tens of thousands of people are evacuated from homes near a toxic chemical leak at a company that makes gear for military aircraft in Orange County, California. Fire Authority Division Chief Craig Covey's optimistic.
11: We can go in there and mitigate this thing.
12: Thousands of residents evacuated and at least a dozen schools closed. Lines stretching out the door of shelters.
13: Got a knock on the door. And I was told we were supposed to leave.
14: Just waiting and not knowing what's going to happen, because we all want to go home.
12: The crisis occurred at GKN Aerospace, which builds engines and landing gear for commercial and military aircraft. One of the tanks compromised due to a broken valve, according to authorities.
1: In Los Angeles, ABC's Jacqueline Lee. Three new confirmed cases of Ebola in Uganda, reported by that country. That makes five Ebola cases total in the country. Hundreds of suspected cases and deaths in the Democratic Republic of Congo. ABC's Alex Brochet.
15: The Department of Homeland Security announcing all flights with passengers, including U.S. citizens, who are in the Democratic Republic of Congo, Sudan, and Uganda within 21 days, must land at Washington Dulles Airport, where enhanced public health measures are taking place.
1: An effort expanding to Hartsfield-Jackson Atlanta Airport, Monday at George Bush Airport in Houston. Damage assessments underway after a 6.0 magnitude earthquake struck in Hawaii overnight. ABC's Alex Stone.
16: The mayor of the island of Hawaii, known as the Big Island, reports there have been rock slides and some damage to buildings. Minor damage was reported at Kona Hospital, but it is open and operating. A few hundred people had their power go out. The mayor saying,
17: please check damages to your home, especially your gas line if you get, or water line, electrical.
16: Numerous small aftershocks. The mayor says bridges are being inspected and the cleanup on roads is already underway.
1: A wet Memorial Day weekend forecast for millions from Texas to the Northeast. 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
4: A gas explosion at a coal mine in northern China has killed at least 90 people, say Chinese government media. It's China's deadliest mining accident in recent years. Pope Leo has greeted one by one families who lost loved ones to illegal toxic dumping in an area near Naples, Italy. Many shared photos of children and young people who died or were battling cancer, illnesses tied to a multi-billion dollar criminal racket run by the mafia. Many are cocoa farmers. New details about a botched execution in Tennessee this week, the governor postponing it for at least a year. Tony Carruthers' attorney says executioners tried and failed to establish an intravenous line for the lethal injection.
5: The doctor said there's going to be pressure, and he asked him if on a scale of 1 to 10 how much it hurt, and Tony just said it hurts. And then he started pushing the needle in, and Tony was groaning.
4: Maria Della Pradialto is a senior attorney at the ACLU's Capital Punishment Project. New reports on consumer confidence and home sales are due out this coming week. The first woman to reach the top of all 14 of the world's tallest mountains, Nicoa Wantabe, who's 44 and says for it all from her salary as a nurse. She scales the peaks on her vacation. She says climbing is less about piling up records than enjoying an adventure, being happy and experiencing new people, food, and culture. She doesn't consider herself a mountaineer, she says. Chuck Sievertson, ABC News.
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8: 9:05 Saturday, May 23rd. Good morning. Thanks for listening. I'm Judson Richards. It is 57 degrees in Chicago under cloudy skies today. After that passing morning shower we had, we'll see clouds, some afternoon sun, highs from near 60 at the lakefront to the lower 70s well inland. And tonight, mostly cloudy with a shower in spots late, a low of 56 degrees. Our full 5-day act with the forecast coming your way in just about 10 minutes. Our top local story on News Radio WBBM. Charges are expected in the shooting of a LaPorte County Sheriff's deputy who was critically injured early yesterday morning at a hospital in Michigan City. WBBM's Mike Krauser reports.
9: The 33-year-old deputy, John Samuelson, is hospitalized in South Bend. He was flown there from the Franciscan Health Hospital in Michigan City after he was shot 3 times, allegedly by 22-year-old Sherrod Grafton Jr. of Chicago. Sergeant Glenn Fifield with the Indiana State Police says Samuelson stopped on the side of the road to help Grafton, and Grafton asked for a ride to the hospital. The deputy dropped him off and left, and he returned to the hospital after learning the man may have been involved in an earlier unspecified crime. There was a confrontation and gunfire.
10: It makes us feel angry. This is a senseless shooting that didn't have to take place. This officer thought he was helping a stranded motorist, and it turns into this.
9: Grafton was arrested in a wooded area adjacent to the hospital, and Fifield said a gun was recovered. Grafton is locked up in Porter County because of the involvement of the LaPorte County Sheriff's Office. Mike Krauser, News Radio, 105.9 WBBM.
8: Two women were shot while sitting inside a car on Chicago's west side last night. Police said the shooting happened in the Garfield Park neighborhood near West Huron Street and North Avers Avenue just before 9 p.m. Police said the women, 31 and 32 years of age, were sitting in a gray vehicle when they heard gunshots. gunshots and realized they'd been hit. The 31-year-old was shot in the chest and arm. She was taken to Mount Sinai Hospital, listed in fair condition. The 32-year-old, who was shot in the leg, transported to Stroger Hospital, also listed in fair condition. An investigation continues. A proposed state law that aims to protect domestic violence victims from courthouse intimidation is closer to reality.
11: State lawmakers have passed a measure which creates statewide criminal penalties for unauthorized courthouse recording to protect domestic violence survivors, victims, and witnesses from intimidation and harassment. The legislation was introduced in response to increasing incidents of such behavior. The bill, which was championed by Cook County State's Attorney Eileen O'Neill Burke and sponsored by State Senator Laura Murphy and State Representative Mary Gill, now heads to Governor J.B. Pritzker's desk to be signed into law. Terry Keschner, News Radio 105.9 WBBM.
8: It is 9:08 to traffic and weather together on the 8th. How are the roads, Mike Allison?
12: Well, not great if you find yourself on the northbound side of the tri-state trying to head through the Gurnee area. We've got a pretty heavy delay right now between Route 137 or Buckley Road up to Route 120. That's Belvedere Road. We have a crash still taking out your three left lanes. Crews on the scene trying to get everything cleaned up, but it's taking quite a while. If you want to avoid this delay, you may want to bail out early at Buckley and then use Skokie Highway to keep heading north instead. If you're on the southbound side of the tri-state, there is just a bit of a gaper's delay as you approach the scene. The rest of your tollways moving along okay. Also not seeing any delays in or out of Northwest Indiana. On your Illinois expressways, the Edens, that's back to being clear in both directions, which means 15 between Lake Cook and the Kennedy Junction. On the Kennedy coming inbound, we've got a couple of slow pockets forming between the Wintrust Mural near North Avenue and the Hubbard Street Tunnel. 17 minutes in from O'Hare, 11 to make it in from the junction. On your outbound side, you're clear to Montrose, but then we do have a couple of slow spots from Foster over to Sayre. That makes it 18 minutes on your way out to the airport. On Iowa 90 or the O'Hare extension, things are moving fine in both directions. The Eisenhower also in the clear. On the Stevenson, your inbound side seeing just a slight delay approaching that ramp to the Dan Ryan. That makes it 27 in from the Veterans, but still just 25 back out. The Dan Ryan, your inbound side, a little bit tight still between Canalport and Roosevelt after an earlier crash. 15 minutes to make it in, and outbound is moving along just fine. Your next Chevy report is going to be at 9:18 on News Radio 105.9 WBBM.
8: And for the forecast says what we're looking at today, well, we're going to see some clouds, some sun, afternoon sunny breaks, highs from near 60 to lakefront to lower 70s well inland. Tonight, mostly cloudy with a shower in spots late, a low of 56. Then tomorrow and really the next few days, we will find our way into the 80s. But outside right now, cloudy skies, 57 degrees at 9:10.
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8: Good morning. It's 11 minutes past 9 o'clock. The city of Chicago is hosting some of its main Memorial Day events today to honor American service members who paid the ultimate sacrifice. A wreath-laying ceremony will be held in Daly Plaza at 11 a.m., followed by the Memorial Day parade at noon. It runs along State Street from Lake to Van Buren. Well, part of a busy North Side Street has been renamed to

0: Wanner, a Chicago woman who advocates call a trailblazer in the fight against AIDS.
1: Welcome, Lori Cannon Way.
2: Local and community leaders led the cheers in Edgewater at the unveiling of an honorary street sign on Broadway, honoring the late Lori Cannon in front of the Groceryland food pantry she founded as an outgrowth of her service to people living with and dying from HIV.
3: Lori taught, you've got to care for those that no one else is going to care for.
2: Chicago Congressman Mike Quigley joined elected office holders praising her work founding Open Hand Chicago, ACT UP Chicago, and the Legacy Project, which installed those plaques you see on Halsted honoring LGBTQ plus leaders. Victor Salvos with the Legacy Project.
4: Lori would have been tickled by this turnout.
2: Dana House from Heartland Alliance offered praise and a promise to continue Lori Cannon's advocacy.
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0: A pedestrian was hit on a Dan Ryan Expressway ramp early this morning on the south side. Illinois State Police say it happened just after 3 a.m. at the 95th Street exit. The vehicle took off before police arrived and has not been located at this point. We're still waiting for more details about what happened. The person who was hit was taken to the hospital with injuries. The Cook County Clerk's Office is warning residents about a fraudulent notice falsely presented as an official court communication involving unpaid traffic fines. They will not be texting you about unpaid fines. The scam document looks like a court notice and directs you to pay through a fraudulent website within 12 hours and threatens to issue an arrest warrant and immediately revoke your driver's license. It is not legitimate. Do not pay it. Anyone who receives it is encouraged to report it to local law enforcement. People driving I-80 over the Des Plaines River in Joliet can now watch as crews begin to work on the bridges that leaders say will eventually make that drive safer and smoother. Construction work has started on the new spans that will carry the expressway over the river to replace bridges that have been in use since the 1960s. Will County Executive Jennifer Bertino Tarrant says the $164 million bridge project will bring many benefits to people living in and visiting the area.
6: It will lower the impact of traffic on local roads and make it easier for our residents to travel throughout the region and the state. It will create a safer I-80 for all drivers with reduced congestion and improved infrastructure.
0: The bridges are set to open in 2 years. Up next, a look at sports and our five-day anchor, The Forecast. It's 9:14.
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0: Hefty slider bag. Seal it with a slide. One more time now, y'all. Come on.
2: 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Here is meteorologist John Furyk.
3: The clouds breaking for a little bit of sun at times today. We'll top out at 68, definitely cooler than that, though, at the lakefront. And a few spots inland will crack the low 70s. And for tonight, mostly cloudy down to 58. Couple of showers move in late tonight, be with us into tomorrow morning. And then clouds give us some sunshine for tomorrow, warmer afternoon. High closer to 70 at the lakefront, low 80s inland, and then very warm for Memorial Day. Partly sunny up to 85. Again, cooler at the lakefront. Partly sunny Tuesday, again up to 85. Wednesday, clouds and sun. The high right around 80. Right now, lakefront just 53, midway 58. Up to 62 Naperville, O'Hare 57, going up to 68. I'm AccuWeather meteorologist John Furyk.
2: 9:16 now, time for a look at sports. We'll begin in baseball. The Cubs were not able to break out of their week-long struggles in yesterday's opener against the Houston Astros. They dropped their 6 in a row. After leaving a handful on base again Friday, the Cubs came up short with the bases loaded and nobody out in the third inning. Jameson Taun, who allowed 4 earned runs in his start, talked about some of the opportunities post-game.
4: Yeah, I mean, I'm committed to what I'm trying to do out there, and obviously I'm not trying to ever give up runs and stuff, but like pitching to the scoreboard is a real thing. And you know, when we're not putting runs across, like obviously I don't want to put us in a hole, and you know, I'm thinking of these things, and you know, one mistake could be the game type thing.
2: After finishing 0-9 with runners in scoring position, Cubs manager Craig Counsell shared a possible lineup change for the next few games. The Cubs have Colin Ray on the mound for the afternoon matchup today. First pitch at Wrigley at 1:20. Friday's matchup in San Francisco turned into a breakout night for the White Sox offense after they erupted in the fourth inning against the Giants. The Sox got 7 of their 9 runs in the top of the frame off starter Trevor McDonald, leading to a 9-4 finish. Mune Murakami had the big knock with a 3-run double. Now to the NBA, the Oklahoma City Thunder came away with a big road win on Friday, taking down the San Antonio Spurs in a 123-108 finish. The Thunder got 24 points from Jared McCain off the bench to help them grab a 2-1 edge in that series. And in the NHL, the Vegas Golden Knights made it 2 straight road wins to open up the conference finals against the Colorado Avalanche yesterday. The Knights hold a 2-0 lead over the Avs, heading back to Las Vegas for the third game on Sunday. That's a look at sports at 16 and 46 past each hour. Time now 9:18. 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Here's Mike Allison.
5: Well, we are still seeing some heavy traffic on the northbound side of the tri-state this morning. That's I-294, where you are jammed from a little before Buckley Road or Route 137 up to Route 120. That's Belvedere Road. We have a crash. Your 3 left lanes still blocked, so just that 1 right lane squeezing by for now. If you're trying to avoid this delay in Gurnee, you may want to bail out early at Buckley and then take Skokie Highway north from there. The southbound side of the tri-state, a good-sized gapers delay as you're approaching the scene. The rest of your tollways moving along okay so far. Northwest Indiana, also nice and quiet. On your Illinois expressways, not seeing any delays on the Edens, but the Kennedy's picking up just a bit. Your inbound side, a little bit tight through the Hubbard Street Tunnel, 17 minutes in from O'Hare and 11 in from the junction. On your outbound side, you're clear to Montrose, but we do have some slow pockets between Foster and Sayre. That makes it 18 minutes to get out to the airport. On the Eisenhower, you're fine in both directions. The Stevenson inbound is okay, but outbound we do have a delay as you're approaching Damon. We have a crash. Everything's off on the right shoulder already, so not terrible. 20 minutes out to the tri-state and 28 to get to 355. The Dan Ryan, a 15-minute trip in and 12 on your way back out. 57's moving along okay, and the Bishop Ford outbound just a little bit tight through that long-term roadwork zone. 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
2: Taking a look outside, 57 and cloudy at O'Hare, 58 degrees at Midway, 62 degrees in Aurora, really cloudy skies all over Chicagoland, 54 degrees at the lakefront right now at 9:20. Our top story this hour, police say a Chicago area boy planned a school shooting on Friday before being stopped by a relative and found with a backpack filled with a gun, ammunition, and knives. We'll have much more on this story coming your way at 9:31. Well, it is festival time. J Balvin, among others, headlines this year's Sueños Music Festival in Grand Park with music on three stages. There are more than 24 after parties scattered across the city. The Sueños Music Festival begins today at noon. Well, a piece of television history will soon make its way to the Windy City.
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7: I know we beat out the Smithsonian Institution. Stephen really wanted to have this back here in Chicago because of his ties to Northwestern University, his years performing here with the Second City. It's really where he kind of honed in on his comedy chops.
6: David Plyer is the chairman, president, and CEO of the museum.
7: We know they've got to get things out of there quite quickly. 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
6: It'll be part of the museum's evolution of late night television exhibit, which features sets from greats like Johnny Carson. 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
2: There's a crash cleanup happening on the tri-state to tell you about. We'll do so next in traffic and weather. It's 9:24.
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2: It's 9:28 to traffic and weather together on the 8th. Here's Mike Allison.
3: We are still seeing some delays on the northbound side of the tri-state where you're heavy from before Buckley Road up to Belvedere Road or Route 120. This is a crash. Your three left lanes still blocked here in Gurnee. Very heavy through that whole stretch. If you want to avoid the delay, you may want to bail out early at Buckley. From there, head over to Skokie Highway and then you can keep heading north using that. If you're on the southbound side of the tri-state, we do have a good-sized Gaffer's delay here as you're approaching the scene. The rest of your towways, that's the Jane Addams, the Reagan, the Veterans, and Route 390, they're all moving along just fine. I-80's doing great in Joliet, and we're not seeing any delays in or out of Northwest Indiana either. On your Illinois expressways, the Eden sets fine in both directions, just 15 minutes between Lake Cook and the Kennedy Junction. The Kennedy coming inbound just a little bit slow so far through the Hubbard Street Tunnel, 17 minutes in from O'Hare, 11 off the junction. On your outbound side, it's clear out to Montrose, but then we do have some slow pockets between Foster and Sayre, and that's going to make it 18 minutes to get out to the airport. I-190 eastbound, westbound, both doing fine. The Eisenhower also in the clear still, 31 either way between the Jane Addams and the Jane Byrne interchange. On the Stevenson, inbound's okay, but outbound still pretty tight here as you're approaching Damon. We have a crash, everything's off on the right shoulder, but again, still slow approaching the scene. About 30 minutes now to get out to 355. On the Dan Ryan coming inbound, some slow spots take you from Canalport up to the Jane Byrne interchange. 15 minutes in and 12 to get back out. I-57's moving along okay, and on the Bishop Ford headed outbound, just a little bit tight right now through that long-term roadwork zone. From the Metro Traffic Center, your next report at 9:38 on News Radio 105.9 WBBM.
2: Back with the forecast says we're going to see clouds today. We'll see some spotty sunshine. Highs from near 60 at the lakefront to the lower 70s, well inland. And tonight, mostly cloudy with a shower in spots late to low 56 degrees. Tomorrow, we start to warm up. Clouds and sunshine. Highs from near 70 at the lake to lower 80s inland. Then Memorial Day and Tuesday could see 83 and 85 degrees. Wednesday looking at a high of 80. Outside right now, 57 and cloudy in Chicago at 9:29.
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2: 9:30 on your Saturday. Good morning. 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I'm Judson Richards. 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
7: This is Mike Krauser. A Plainfield juvenile alleged to have been plotting a school shooting is hospitalized under police guard.
2: And a deadly North Suburban crash involving a semi is impacting tri-state tollway traffic this morning. Experts say Americans are traveling despite high gas prices this holiday weekend. And lawsuits have been filed questioning the legality of President Trump's so-called anti-weaponization fun. Accurate with the forecast says our day ahead, we're going to see some clouds, going to see some sunshine. That's going to be near 60 at the lakefront to lower 70s, well inland. But currently, 57 degrees, cloudy skies in Chicago at 9:31. Well, a Plainfield juvenile is hospitalized under police guard after police say he was arrested as he was about to commit a school shooting. WBBM's Mike Krauser reports.
7: The Will County Sheriff's Office says a relative of the boy called 911 while pinning him to the floor. The relative had discovered the boy had a gun and he was suicidal. The sheriff's office says he was suicidal and homicidal based on statements that he made. It says the preliminary investigation shows the juvenile was on his way to conduct a school shooting at Grand Prairie Elementary when the relative intervened. It was the last day of classes. The boy was taken into custody and was taken for a mental health evaluation. Deputies recovered a gun and multiple loaded magazines. Mike Krauser, News Radio, 105.9 WBBM.
2: Illinois State Police responded to a two-vehicle crash on northbound Interstate 94 south of Illinois, Route 120 near Gurnee, just before 5 a.m. Police say two people were transported to a local hospital. One of those injured was later pronounced dead. The identity has not immediately been released. What led up to the crash, also not immediately clear. The crash is under investigation. Despite concern about gas prices, Americans are taking to the skies and hitting the road to celebrate the unofficial start of summer. ABC's Andrew Dimmer at New York's LaGuardia Airport.
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8: Good news for travelers at New York's LaGuardia Airport, a runway now reopened after being shut down since Wednesday.
2: Americans this Memorial Day are going to be shelling out roughly $2 billion more over the four-day holiday weekend. The Trump administration's $1.8 billion compensation fund to pay those who claim they were targeted by the Biden administration is now at the center of three federal lawsuits.
11: The Department of Justice's attempt to launch its anti-weaponization fund has sparked accusations of self-dealing and a bipartisan uproar over the possible use of taxpayer money to pay rioters who attacked the Capitol on January 6th. Less than a week since the fund's announcement, at least three lawsuits have challenged its legality, including cases filed by officers who defended the Capitol that day, a watchdog group, and a coalition of nonprofits. They argue that only Congress, not the Department of Justice, has the power to dole out $1.8 billion for the compensation fund. Peter Haralambos, ABC News.
2: Kevin Warsh is the new Federal Reserve Chair, coming in after the 73-year-old Jerome Powell leaves his post. Powell and President Trump went toe-to-toe a number of times on interest rates as he refused to lower them at Trump's demand. Now the 56-year-old bank executive with 5 years experience serving on the Federal Reserve Board of Governors will be in charge of guiding the nation's economy. Here's ABC senior White House correspondent Selena Wang.
12: Warsh steps into this position at a time where there's actually pressure for the Fed to raise rates because of acceleration in inflation because of the war in Iran and these rising energy prices. Now, President Trump claimed in his swearing-in that he wants Warsh to be independent, but he has also recently said that he would be disappointed if Warsh did not immediately move to cut rates. I asked Powell during his last press conference what he thinks about Warsh's ability to stand up to this pressure, and he said he'll take Warsh's word at it.
2: Though Powell leaves his post as chair, he has decided to stay on and serve on the Board of Governors. A special trip planned by Pope Francis in 2020 that had to be canceled due to the pandemic is now being completed by his American successor. Near Naples, Pope Leo arriving in Acerra, Italy this morning. The Pope meeting with the families of victims of illegal toxic waste in Italy's so-called Land of Fires. The faithful gathering in the center of the city beforehand. Growing concern over the rapidly spreading Ebola outbreak in Central Africa. Here's ABC's Alec Precia.
13: The World Health Organization sounding the alarm, calling the growing Ebola outbreak in Central Africa deeply worrisome. There are now nearly 750 suspected cases, including 177 suspected deaths in the Democratic Republic of Congo. The UN Health Agency upgrading its risk assessment for the spread in the country to very high.
2: Authorities in northeastern Congo have been banned funeral wakes and gatherings of more than 50 people to curb a rapidly spreading Ebola outbreak. Illinois' largest water park, Raging Waves, is delaying its season opener because of chilly temperatures. The water park in Yorkville was originally scheduled to open this morning, but that has been pushed back a day. It'll be open tomorrow and Monday from 11 a.m. to 5 p.m. We'll have more details about the forecast coming up in your AccuWeather forecast in just about 2 minutes. We'll also take a look at traffic and best gas prices. That's next. It's 9:36.
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2: From there, you can take Skokie Highway north. That'll certainly save you a bit of time. If you're headed southbound, we do have a bit of a gaper's delay right as you're approaching the scene. The rest of your tollways moving along okay, as is I-80, but we do have a new trouble spot in northwest Indiana. I-94 going eastbound pretty tight right now from State Road 49 in Chesterton to about a mile before US 421 in Michigan City, where we're getting reports of a crash. If you have eyes on the scene, you can give us a call. The WBBM Mercedes-Benz of Hoffman Estates traffic tip line, 855-780-ROAD. On the westbound side, not seeing a gaper's delay to this one just yet. On your Illinois Express ways, the Eden still clear in both directions. The Kennedy, 18 minutes to make it in from O'Hare and 18 to make it out as well. Iowa 90 is moving well in both directions. The Eisenhower still in the clear this morning. On the Stevenson, inbound's a little bit tight at the Dan Ryan ramp, but that's about it. Outbound, we do have a delay still at Damon, where crews are off on the shoulder cleaning up a crash about 30 minutes out to the veterans. The Dan Ryan, 15 in, 12 to get back out, and I-57 still clear in either direction. Your next traffic report at 9:48 on News Radio 105.9 WBBM.
3: The WBBM Accu with the forecast. Clouds and breaks of sun for the rest of today. A high closer to 60 at the lake front, below 70s inland. Mostly cloudy tonight, down to 58. We'll see a couple of showers late tonight and tomorrow morning. Then clouds break for some sun and warmer for tomorrow. Up into the low 80s inland, closer to 70 at the lake front. And then very warm for Memorial Day. Partly sunny up to 85. Again, cooler at the lake front. Right now, lake front 53. Midway, 58, 62 Flossmoor, O'Hare, 57, going up to 68. I'm AccuWeather meteorologist John Feerick.
4: 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A piece of Chicago sports history has gone to the highest bidder.
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6: Oh, those were the days. The championship banner from the 1992-93 Bulls season, which completed the Bulls' first championship run, has been sold by Gray Flannel Auctions. The winning bid was just more than $10,000 for the banner, which is more than 14 feet high and about 10 feet across. The banner hung in the rafters of the old Chicago Stadium until 1994, when it was torn down and the Bulls moved to the new United Center. 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
4: 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Speaking of champions.
7: This is Curse Breakers, a regular look back at those 2016 World Champion Chicago Cubs. They didn't get the bat they hoped for when the Cubs signed outfielder Jason Hayward to the largest contract in team history, but they sure got the glove.
8: Drives that ball in the air out into deep right center. Hayward is back on it. And did he catch it? He did, but he's hurt. Oh, man.
7: Len Casper on Cubs TV. Hayward did have to leave that game on May 20th of 2016 after sprinting almost 20 miles an hour, reaching out and diving into the right field wall in San Francisco. He'd miss a couple of games. That's it, on his way to his fourth career gold glove. The Cubs also got Hayward's voice, which he used in a fabled Game 7 10th inning rain delay weight room team meeting in Cleveland.
9: I just had to remind them who they were. I just had to remind everybody who we are. I just had to remind them that, man, I'm proud of them. I say it all the time, but I'm proud of these guys.
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4: Let's turn our attention now to the Bears. The Illinois Senate has adjourned for the holiday weekend, and members won't be back until Monday afternoon. At this point, the so-called Mega Projects bill that would keep the Chicago Bears in Illinois is still up in the air. Senators are still working out the details of how to give the team long-term property tax breaks for a stadium to be built in Arlington Heights. Governor Pritzker says he's optimistic that lawmakers will pass something and told reporters there are only two options. The team stays here in the suburbs, or they move to the state of Indiana near Wolf Lake in Hammond. The clock is running out. Session ends in Springfield on Sunday, May 31st. Well, the NASCAR world is still reeling from the sudden death of Kyle Busch. In a statement, Busch's NASCAR Cup Series team, Richard Childress Racing, says it has elected to suspend the use of the number 8 Chevy car that Busch drove until his young son is ready for NASCAR. Speaking to reporters yesterday, NASCAR CEO Steve O'Donnell reacting to the death of Kyle Busch, the two-time National Series

0: He's champ.
1: Everybody knows, and I hope he doesn't mind me sharing this, but you know, Daniel Suarez comes over from Mexico, learning English, learning how to race at the National Series level, struggling. Received a call every week from Kyle Busch. Never talked about it.
0: The day before he died, Thursday, following a brief hospitalization, Kyle Busch was coughing up blood while at a GM facility in North Carolina, according to the 911 call obtained by ABC News. Up next, a look at sports and our top trending stories. It's 9:43.
2: In Chicago, spring weather can be unpredictable.
3: Flooding, downpours, hail, damaging winds, even a tornado.
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0: A kindergarten graduation ceremony in Toledo, Ohio turned chaotic when a fight broke out among adults in the audience, sending one person to the hospital and leading to an arrest. Police say the brawl happened at Queens of the Apostles School and may have started over seating arrangements between families. Police say the brawl happened. We covered that. Witnesses say tensions escalated quickly with punches thrown and chairs overturned as several adults became involved. Authorities say one woman suffered head injuries, serious enough to require stitches and staples. A 28-year-old woman was arrested and charged. The graduating students were in another room preparing for the ceremony and were unharmed. 9:46 now, time for a look at sports. Let's begin on the diamond. The Cubs losing streak continued on the north side yesterday for their opener with the Houston Astros. Their offensive issues continued, stranding the bases loaded in the third inning with no outs. The Cubs finished 0-9 with runners in scoring position in a 4-2 loss. Ian Happ talked afterward about the offense's struggles.
11: No, I mean, I think there's, you know, when as an offense, you're not putting up runs, I think, you know, everybody tends to try a little bit harder, and we all believe in each other and know that it's going to turn. And we've already seen it this year. We're a really good group at driving in runs, and I think I've said this, but we're giving ourselves opportunities, and we just have to keep giving ourselves opportunities, and the hits will start piling up.
0: On the mound, Jameson Taillon felt the pressure with no run support during his 4 2/3 innings on the mound. The Cubs starter allowed 4 runs on Friday before turning it over to the bullpen. They'll try to put an end.

0: their 6-game losing skid with Colin Ray on the bump today. The trip out west continued for the White Sox yesterday, opening up a new series in San Francisco. The Sox offense needed just one inning to break things wide open against the Giants. They put up 9 runs in the fourth, tagging starter Trevor McDonald for 7 runs. Sox got another solid outing from Davis Martin, who picked up his 7th win of the season in a 9-4 win. That's a look at sports at 16 and 46 past each hour. 9:48, traffic and weather together on the 8th, sponsored by Four Seasons Heating, Air Conditioning, Plumbing, Sewer, and Electric. Here's Mike Allison.
1: Well, the trouble spot this morning continues to be the northbound side of the tri-state. This is I-294 as you make your way through Gurnee, seeing some very heavy traffic from a little before Buckley Road or Route 137 up to Belvedere Road or Route 120. This is where crews are still on the scene cleaning up an earlier crash. Your 3 left lanes still blocked, so just that 1 right lane getting by for now. To avoid the delay, you want to exit early at Buckley, and from there, keep heading north on Skokie Highway. On the southbound side of the tri-state, really just a little bit of a gaper's delay as you're approaching the scene. The rest of your tollways moving along okay. We are starting to see some delays throughout northwest Indiana, particularly along I-94 on your eastbound side. A little bit tight right now between State Road 49 in Chesterton and just before you hit US 421 in Michigan City. On your Illinois expressways, trouble spot is the outbound side of the Stevenson. We have a crash at Damon, off on the right shoulder, but still slowing you down at 29 minutes out to the Veterans, just 27 to make it back in. On the Edens, you're fine in both directions. The Kennedy inbound, tight from Canfield to Nagel, and again in spots, division to the Hubbard Street Tunnel. It's a 21-minute trip in from O'Hare, and just 17 on your way back out. Iowa 90 is fine in either direction. The Eisenhower starting to pick up just a bit inbound between Mannheim and 1st, 35 in from I-90 and 31 to make it out. 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
0: For the rest of our day today, clouds and some sunny breaks, highs from near 60 at the lakefront to lower 70s well inland. Tonight, mostly cloudy at low of 58. There'll be a couple of showers around late tonight into tomorrow morning. And then tomorrow, clouds breaking for sunshine, warmer, highs from near 70 at the lakefront to lower 80s inland. Outside right now, 57 degrees, cloudy skies at 9:50.
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0: Well, this week, WBBM's Mai Martinez introduces us to a small business that started as a hobby and grew into a passion.
3: I took one class, and after that, I was hooked. No pun intended.
4: Denise Evangelista is talking about how her love of crochet started. As a married mother of 2 and full-time nurse at Lurie's Children's Hospital, Evangelista says she was just looking for a hobby to help her unwind.
3: It just put me in this little bubble. 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
4: And that love just kept growing.
3: I started making gifts. Blankets for baby showers, little plushies for friends' kids, and a lot of my friends and families who would say, hey, this is really good. 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
4: So she did, launching her business, Little Loops and Layers, selling her creations on social media.
3: Facebook, Instagram, TikTok.
4: Eventually, she expanded to outdoor markets and spaces at Angemere and Pilsen, and now the Dollop Coffee location in the Prudential Building.
3: It makes me really happy to see that it sparks joy in those who receive or even take a look at my products.
4: She even takes custom orders.
3: Currently making a very hungry caterpillar. It's literally the caterpillar with an open mouth, and I've made all of the food items that get stuffed into the mouth. It's really interactive for kids, and it's something that is a good addition to follow along in the book when you're reading to them.
4: It's still hard for Evangelista to believe how far Little Loops and Layers has come in less than a year. And she's grateful to all her family, friends, and fellow crafters who helped and encouraged her every step of the way.
3: I wouldn't be where I am today without them.
4: Little Loops and Layers, made in Chicago. 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
11: Ford Motors, the 122-year-old automaker, is branching out and wants to capitalize on the need for massive amounts of power at AI data centers.
12: Ford is trying to expand into energy storage, and they're basically taking all of this investment and development that they put into EVs and kind of had to give up on and trying to turn it into another revenue stream and doing it by tapping into this insatiable demand for AI power.
11: That's Bloomberg's equities reporter Jordan Fitzgerald, who says Ford's taking advantage of its partnership with a Chinese battery maker to provide cloud computing providers with the juice they need.
12: Ford still makes cars. It might do energy storage on the side, and it might be good at it. That's not super clear yet.
11: And Ford has already signed a five-year agreement for up to 20 gigawatt hours of energy storage with EDF Power Solutions of North America, a promising start to a new business.
12: It's an attempt to turn lemons into lemonade.
11: With business at 23 and 53 from the Bloomberg Newsroom, Tom Busby, News Radio 105.9 WBBM.
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13: Hefty Slider Bags presents the Hefty Cha-Cha Slide.

0: Back two time. Crisscross. So strong. Cha-cha, hefty stroll.
1: Hefty, hefty, hefty.
0: Hefty slider bag. Silly with a slide. One more time now, y'all. Come on.
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10: 958. Traffic and weather together on the 8th. Here's Mike Allison.
11: Well, the story of the morning continues to be the northbound side of the tri-state. That's I-294. Your jam from before Buckley Road up to Belvedere Road. So very heavy as you make your way through Gurnee. About a 30-minute delay right now. You want to exit early at Buckley. From there, you can take Skokie Highway North. Crews still on the scene cleaning up this earlier crash. If you're headed southbound, there is a little bit of a capers right as you're approaching the scene. Your next traffic report at 10:08 on Radio 105.9 WBBM.
10: Back with the forecast says our day ahead, we're going to see some cloudy skies. We're also going to see some sun breaking through. We're going to get to a high near 60, the lakefront, to lower 70s well inland. And tonight, mostly cloudy with a shower in spots late and a low of 56 degrees. Tomorrow, warmer with intervals of clouds and sunshine. Highs from near 70, the lakefront, to lower 80s inland. But right now, 57 and cloudy at 9:59.
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13: This is Mike Krauser, a LaPorte County Sheriff's deputy, remains in critical condition a day after being shot 3 times in a hospital in Michigan City.
10: And Chicago's public health chief resigns at the request of the mayor. Plus, high gasoline prices triggered by the Iran war aren't discouraging Americans from hitting the roads this holiday weekend, and numbers expected to break records. More from ABC News in just a moment. Again, it's going to be in the 60s and 70s today, depending on where you are, but currently cloudy, 57 at 10 o'clock.
14: From ABC News, I'm Chuck Severson. Gloomy at best, rainy with flash flooding the worst is the weather forecast for tens of millions of Americans this Memorial Day weekend, from Texas to the Northeast. ABC News forecaster Lee Goldberg.
15: A flood watch goes from Texas, Louisiana, into the Ohio Valley. We've got rain from Atlanta to D.C. Now, the rain is going to continue across the south, midwest, and northeast for much of the weekend. The same storms are being scattered about in the southeast and the Gulf Coast.
14: An economic forecast for millions driving is costlier, says ABC's Andrew Dimbert.
16: The national average for a gallon of gas going for $4.53 a gallon. It's down a couple of cents from yesterday, but still up considerably from this time last year. Last Memorial Day weekend, it's up $1.34 from last year.
14: Travelers coming back from the Ebola outbreak region of Africa will face CDC enhanced screening at Washington, Dulles, and Hartsfield-Jackson Atlanta airports Monday at Bush Airport in Houston. Over concerns of a possible explosion, tens of thousands of people are evacuated from homes near a toxic chemical leak at an aircraft company in Orange County, California. Fire Division Chief Craig Covey on efforts to cool the chemical tank.
17: It's down to a temperature around 61 degrees, with 50 being its hefty place. So those efforts are succeeding, and it's giving us opportunity to reconsider engaging in close proximity.
14: After a 6.0 magnitude earthquake overnight,
18: no tsunami was generated by the quake, which was on the western side of the island of Hawaii, known as the Big Island. The USGS saying the quake and at least one fairly sizable aftershock, there have been a few aftershocks, were not directly connected to volcanic activity on the island. The County of Hawaii's mayor says there have been rock slides. There is some damage to buildings. Residents reported violent shaking. Minor damage was reported at Kona Hospital. The power was knocked out to hundreds.
14: ABC's Alex Stone. And you're listening to ABC News.
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1: Hefty, hefty, hefty!
14: A Ukrainian drone attack caused a fire at another Russian oil terminal overnight, say local officials. There have been several Ukrainian attacks recently on Moscow's vital oil industry. Activists detained when their flotilla attempted to breach Israel's naval blockade of Gaza say they have been mistreated at the hands of Israeli soldiers, describing beatings, tasers, and attack dogs. The allegations are false and entirely without factual basis, says a spokesperson for the Israeli prison service. Three words, less than 10, describes this potential economic indicator, says ABC's Jim Ryan.
23: Walmart says it's seeing some of the economic pressure on Americans at its gas pumps. The retail giant says that for the first time in about 4 years, the average customer at Walmart is buying less than 10 gallons of gasoline.
14: An issue about weight loss drugs with a new one not yet approved showing some promise. ABC's Yuri Benajad of the ABC News Medical Unit.
24: Doctors are already concerned that some Americans are turning to knockoff versions in China, and that means they're unregulated. This could increase the risk of potentially the drugs being tainted, and that could lead to infection or even overdose. Now, these GLP-1 medications have shown not only to benefit weight loss, but also other health benefits. We're talking about things like heart disease and kidney disease, as well as sleep apnea. If this drug does gain approval, it would be in the coming years and would be especially beneficial to the heaviest patients, especially if they don't want to get surgery.
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0: 10:05 on Saturday, May 23rd. Good morning. Thanks for joining us. I'm Rachel Pearson. We've got cloudy skies all across Chicagoland. It's currently 57 degrees. We're headed to a high near 60 along the lakefront, but those temperatures climb even more in the western suburbs, a high in the mid to low 70s. Mostly cloudy tonight with a low 58 degrees. We're also tracking some scattered rain showers. Tell you all about that in your AccuWeather 5-day forecast coming up at 10:15. 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Charges are expected in the shooting of a LaPorte County Sheriff's deputy who was critically injured early yesterday morning at a hospital in Michigan City. WBBM's Mike Krauser reports.
13: A day after being shot three times in the ER at the Franciscan Health Hospital, Deputy John Samuelson remains in critical condition at Memorial Hospital in South Bend. He was airlifted there from Michigan City. The 33-year-old deputy stopped to help a man whose car broke down, according to State Police Sergeant Glenn Fifield, and the man, 22-year-old Sherrod Grafton Jr. of Chicago, asked Samuelson to take him to the hospital. Why is unclear. The deputy dropped him off and then learned Grafton may have been involved in previous unspecified criminal activity.
2: He also returned inside the hospital where an altercation took place in the emergency room between the suspect and himself, which resulted in the suspect producing a firearm and shooting the officer.
13: The suspect, he says, ran to some woods adjacent to the hospital where he was arrested and a gun was recovered. Fifield said Samuelson was just trying to help the man and, quote, it turned into this. He said it's unknown whether the deputy searched Grafton before giving him a ride. Grafton is being held at the Porter County Jail, transferred there because of the involvement of the LaPorte County Sheriff's Office. Mike Krauser, News Radio, 105.9 WBBM.
0: A Chicago man faces over a dozen charges in connection to a shooting on the city's south side.
3: Chicago police say shots were fired at two on-duty officers in South Chicago Tuesday night. A 33-year-old woman was also shot at. However, no one was injured. The suspect, 34-year-old Maurice Reddick, fled into a nearby home and was arrested a short time later. He faces two counts of attempted murder, aggravated assault of a peace officer, possession of a firearm as a repeat felon, and more. Haley Hansen, News Radio 105.9 WBBM.
0: One person is dead, another hurt, after a crash involving a semi on the Tri-State Tollway. This is in Gurnee. Illinois State Police say it happened just before 5 this morning on the northbound lanes of I-94 near Route 120. Two people were taken to the hospital where one later died. Their identity hasn't been released. Three northbound lanes still closed as troopers investigate what led up to that crash. At 10:08, a look now at traffic and weather together on the 8s with Mike Allison.
11: Yeah, Rachel, the northbound side of the tri-state, still the trouble spot this morning. Things are jammed up about a mile before Buckley Road all the way up to Belvedere Road. Again, that's between Route 137 and Route 120. This is where we still have cleanup of an earlier crash underway. Your three left lanes still blocked, so just one right lane making it through right now. Looking at about a 30-minute delay, so if you can, you want to exit early, you can exit at Buckley or maybe even a little bit earlier at Rockland and use Skokie Highway to keep heading north instead. That is certainly going to save you a bit of time. On the southbound side, we do have a bit of a gaper's delay still right as you're approaching the scene. The good news is the rest of the tollways moving along okay. On your expressways, the Edens, that's fine in either direction. The Kennedy picking up just a little bit now at 22 minutes in from O'Hare and 14 minutes in from the junction. Outbound, a very slight delay out to that Wintrust mural near North Avenue makes it an 18-minute trip out to the airport. Highway 90's fine in both directions. The Eisenhower inbound, not bad. Just a couple of slow pockets so far approaching First Avenue. 34 in from I-90 and 31 if you're headed outbound. On the Stevenson inbound, a little bit tight approaching the Dan Ryan. 27 minutes in, but outbound is doing okay. The Dan Ryan, your inbound side, still seeing a few slow pots here and there between the Stevenson and the Jane Byrne interchange. 16 minutes in, 12 to get back out. 57's fine, and the Bishop Ford's doing well so far. Your next traffic report at 10:18 on News Radio 105.9 WBBM.
0: The WBBM AccuWeather forecast calls for cloudy skies. We may get some breaks of sunshine here and there. It's a pretty wide range for temperatures. It'll hold around 60 degrees along the lakefront. Could climb up to the 70s in the western suburbs. Clouds stick around into tonight with a low 58 degrees. Couple rain showers possible tonight into tomorrow. Otherwise, those clouds clouds will give way to again some afternoon sun. Warmer tomorrow afternoon, could reach a high in the mid 80s. 57 degrees right now at O'Hare. It's 58 at Midway, 62 degrees in Joliet, 54 along the lakefront. Our high today near 70 degrees at 1010.
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0: It's 10:11. A hit and run causing some traffic problems on the city's south side this morning. Illinois State Police say a pedestrian was struck just after 3 a.m. on the outbound Dan Ryan Expressway near the 95th Street exit. The victim was taken to the hospital. Their condition remains unknown, but troopers say the driver took off after the crash. Those driving or walking along Broadway in Chicago's Edgewater neighborhood now have a chance to see a new tribute to a woman advocates refer to as the city's AIDS angel. Community leaders unveiled a new honorary street sign honoring Lori Cannon, the founder of Open Hand, the Legacy Project, and other groups helping in recognizing the city's LGBTQ plus community. Northside Alderman Bennett Lawson recalled meeting Cannon for the first time as a young political operative.
6: I had no idea who this woman was, and she had my number. She knew she could call me to get to elected officials. She gave me to volunteer, give her a little money, and got to know her through her persona, through all of you, and then obviously one-on-one. And our AIDS angel with the fiery red hair and personality to match is someone I learned certainly a lot from.
0: Lori Cannon died last summer. Thousands of runners are at Soldier Field this morning for the annual Soldier Field 10 Memorial Day Run. The event includes both a 10-mile and 10K, honoring military members who made the ultimate sacrifice. Organizers say one of the most powerful parts comes in the first half mile. Runners pass by posters featuring the faces and names of fallen service members, giving participants a chance to reflect before the race continues. The 10-mile kicked off at 7 this morning. The 10K got underway around 8. The city of Chicago, meantime, hosting some of its main Memorial Day events today to honor American service members who paid the ultimate price. A wreath-laying ceremony will be held at Daley Plaza next hour. It's at 11 a.m., followed by the Memorial Day parade at noon. That'll run along State Street from Lake to Van Buren. Still ahead, we'll take a look at your AccuWeather 5-day forecast, get an update in sports, and a look at traffic and weather together on the 8s. It's 10:13.
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0: 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Here's meteorologist John Furyk.
1: We're going to have clouds and some sunny breaks out there for the rest of today. We'll top out at 68, but a few spots well inland will probably be into the low 70s. On the other hand, right along the lakefront, probably doesn't get much higher than about 60 this afternoon. Then mostly cloudy tonight, the low 58. See a couple of showers late tonight and tomorrow morning. And then tomorrow turns out warmer. Clouds go to some sunshine. Highs range from about 70 near the lakefront to the low 80s inland. And then looking beautiful for Memorial Day. Intervals of clouds and sunshine up to 85. Again, a little cooler at the lakefront. And clouds, it's up for Tuesday. Get up to 85. Wednesday, partly sunny. A high right around 80. Right now, lakefront 54, Midway 60, 59, Warrenville, O'Hare 59, going up to 68. I'm AccuWeather meteorologist John Furyk.
0: It's 10:16, time now for sports. And the Cubs skid this past week. Well, it continued yesterday on the city's north side. The bats quiet once again in a 4-2 loss to the Houston Astros. Cubs wasted a golden opportunity in the third inning, stranding the bases loaded with no outs. Ian Happ spoke post-game about the team's offensive trouble.
10: Yeah, it's been a tough week or so. I think quality of the bat hasn't been quite what I want, but been through it before, and it's a long season, so I would play as many as we do, and so I would get as many bats as we do.
0: The Cubs ended yesterday's outing 0-9, runners in scoring positions, pushing their losing streak to 6 straight. Pete Crow Armstrong did get them on the board for their only runs, a 2-run blast in the 6th. Colin Ray hoping to turn things around. They'll have the first pitch just after 1 o'clock this afternoon. The West Coast swing kept rolling for the White Sox. They powered past the Giants for a 9-4 win in San Francisco, only needing one inning to do all that damage. They put up all 9 runs in the top of the 4th. Munetaka Murakami delivering a big knock with a 3-run double. The offense helping Davis Martin pick up his 7th win of the season. An 11-under round from Siwoo Kim at the CJ Cup. Byron Nelson gave him a big lead over the field on day 2, nearly finishing the round at 59, but bogeyed the final hole yesterday. Still, he could push his lead even further this afternoon for the 3rd round. In the wake of the tragic passing of NASCAR driver Kyle Busch, Richard Childress Racing has decided to remove the number 8 from the track going forward. The team plans to reserve number 8 for Busch's 11-year-old son down the line if he decides to step into racing. That's a look at sports at 16 and 46 past each hour. Now 10:18, a look at traffic and weather together on the 8s. 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Mike Allison.
11: Yeah, the northbound side of the tri-state, very heavy this morning as you make your way through Gurnee. This is from just past Rockland Road now up to Route 120 or Belvedere Road. Cleanup of a much earlier crash, been there for over 5 hours now, and your 3 left lanes still blocked. Again, looking at about a 30-minute delay, so you definitely want to exit early, either at Rockland or at Buckley, and then from there you can use Skokie Highway to keep heading north instead. Certainly going to save you some time. Southbound, there is a bit of a gaper's delay as you're approaching the scene. Looking at your expressways, the Edens, that's fine in both directions. The Kennedy, not too bad just yet at 22 minutes in from O'Hare and 18 to make it back out. Iowa 90 or the O'Hare extension is great in both directions. The Eisenhower inbound, a few slow spots here and there between Mannheim and First Avenue. Not slowing you down much though, at 16 in for Mannheim, just 13 to make it out. On the Stevenson inbound, a slight delay approaching the Dan Ryan ramp, but that's about it. Outbound's completely clear. On the Dan Ryan, we're looking at 16 minutes now to make it downtown, and still just 12 to get out to the split. No delays on 57. The Bishop Ford outbound, a little bit tight through that long-term roadwork zone. DuSable Lakeshore Drive northbound, pretty heavy this morning in spots here from the Stevenson up to Jackson. If you're headed southbound, just a little bit tight so far as you're approaching that stoplight at Chicago Avenue. Traffic is sponsored by Plumbers 911. Plumbing emergency? Chicagoland depends on Plumbers 911. 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Local 130 plumbers get the job done right the first time. Your next traffic report at 1028 on News Radio 105.9 WBBM.
0: Clouds will give way to some sunshine this afternoon. Really just some breaks here and there. Temperatures should climb up to a high near 60 along the lakefront, lower 70s inland. Mostly cloudy tonight. Temperatures will fall to 58 degrees. Can't rule out a couple of showers really late tonight into tomorrow morning. Then those clouds break for again. Some sun. Warmer tomorrow. Those highs anywhere from 70 to 80 degrees. It's 57 right now at O'Hare, 58 degrees at Midway, 62 in Naperville, 54 degrees along the lakefront at 1020. Our top story this hour, a boy in the southwest suburbs is now hospitalized after police allege he was plotting to commit a school shooting. We'll have much more on this story coming up at 10:31. Chicago police, meantime, are investigating a deadly shooting inside a Southside home. Officers say a 74-year-old man was shot twice yesterday afternoon near 81st and Laughlin. That's in Auburn Gresham. The victim, identified by the Cook County Medical Examiner as Fred Winsley Jr., was taken to the hospital but later died. Now, investigators haven't released details on what led up to that shooting, but so far no arrests have been announced. Chicago's top public health official is out. Mayor Brandon Johnson's office confirming yesterday the Chicago Department of Public Health Commissioner Dr. Olusinbo Ige resigned yesterday, effective immediately. A source familiar with the situation tells the Sun-Times the mayor asked for her resignation. The first deputy commissioner will serve as acting commissioner while the city searches for a permanent replacement. Ige, appointed by Johnson in late 2023, just months after he fired former health commissioner Dr. Allison Arwady, who led the city through the COVID-19 pandemic. For the first time since 2009, a flagship fundraising event for suicide prevention will be hosted in Chicago.
15: The American Foundation for Suicide Prevention brings its suicide awareness fundraising Out of the Darkness overnight walk to Chicago the second Saturday in June. Thousands of participants from all over the country are expected to walk about 16 miles along Lake Michigan in the overnight hours from dusk till dawn, beginning and ending at Navy Pier. Established in 2002, the overnight takes place in a different major city each year, raising awareness and funding life-saving research while fostering a community of healing for those affected by suicide. More information on the nationwide overnight walk for suicide prevention in Chicago can be found through the American Foundation for Suicide Prevention website. 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
0: Not quite the official start of summer we were hoping for weather-wise. Illinois' largest water park, Raging Waves, delayed its season opener due to these chilly temperatures. The water park in Yorkville originally slated to open this morning, but pushed it back a day. It'll open tomorrow and on Monday from 11 a.m. to 5 p.m. More details in your forecast coming up from AccuWeather in just a few minutes. Also just ahead, we'll bring you the Fortune Business Update. It's 10:22.
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3: Elon Musk's rocket company SpaceX will offer shares to the public next month. Nothing like it has ever happened before. I'm Jeff Colvin of Fortune Magazine with the Fortune Business Update. Musk founded SpaceX in 2002, and today it claims more than 80% of all global rocket launches last year. It has put thousands of satellites in orbit, providing space-based internet connections to businesses and militaries around the world. But ordinary investors could never buy the stock. Now they'll be able to. This will be the biggest initial public offering ever, looking to raise $75 billion from investors. But new investors won't have much to say about how the company is run. Musk will own special shares that give him control over SpaceX, which he hopes will eventually take him to Mars. If new investors don't like that, well, they're just along for the ride. I'm Jeff Colvin.
2: Well, the stage is set in downtown Chicago for this weekend's Sueños Music Festival in Grant Park. Latin music stars, including J Balvin and Fuerza Regida, headlining the two-day event. Festival organizers are also planning to host more than two dozen after-parties across the city. We'll keep you updated on road closures in and around Grant Park with traffic and weather together on the 8th. In fact, it's just ahead at 10:25.
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2: 10:28, now traffic and weather together on the 8th. 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
12: We have a few problem spots right now. We'll start with the Tri-State going northbound as you make your way through Gurnee. Things are jammed up from just past Rockland Road or Route 176 up to Belvedere Road or Route 120. This is cleanup of an earlier crash. Crews still on the scene with your three left lanes blocked, so only one right lane getting through right now. Looking at just over a 30-minute backup, so you definitely want to exit early at Rockland, and from there you can use Skokie Highway to keep heading north. Looking elsewhere, I-94 on your westbound side, having some trouble as you make your way out of Michigan into northwest Indiana. Everything is shut down at the Michigan state line with a new crash blocking all of your lanes. If you're headed westbound on I-94, you need to exit at State Road 239 and take that over to US 20. On the eastbound side of I-94, seeing some slow spots between State Road 49 in Chesterton and US 421 in Michigan City. On your Illinois expressways, Eden, still clear. The Kennedy, 21 minutes in from O'Hare, just 17 to get back out. And so far, so good along the Eisenhower. Your next traffic report at 1038 on News Radio 105.9 WBBM.
2: Cloudy skies, just a couple breaks of sunshine. Highs ranging anywhere from 60 along the lakefront to the low 70s in the suburbs. Mostly cloudy tonight with a low 58 degrees. It does climb up to as warm as 80 in some parts tomorrow. 57 degrees right now at O'Hare. It's 58 in Midway and 54 degrees along the lakefront.
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0: Hefty Slider Bag. 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
3: Good morning. It's 10:30 on Saturday, May 23rd. I'm Rachel Pearson, and these are the top stories on News Radio WBBM. Police say a relative of a Plainfield juvenile intervened before he would commit a school shooting. A gas explosion at a coal mine in China is being reported to have killed at least 90 people.
4: This is Terry Keschner, a Bulls banner from their glory years as a new owner.
3: Despite concern about gas prices, Americans are taking to the skies and hitting the roads to celebrate the unofficial start of summer. AccuWeather says it's going to be a little bit cooler. Cloudy skies out there today. Highs ranging anywhere from 60 along the lakefront to the lower 70s inland. Well, those clouds stick around tonight, bringing with it a couple pop-up rain showers and a low 58 degrees. It does warm up tomorrow, partly sunny with a high as warm as 80 degrees. It's 10:31, and a Plainfield juvenile is now hospitalized under police guard. Officials say he was arrested while trying to commit a school shooting. WBBM's Mike Krauser reports.
5: This started with a 911 call at about 1 p.m. A male juvenile was reported to be suicidal. Will County Sheriff's deputies responded to the 2400 block of Helmar Lane. A relative discovered the boy had a gun, they say, and the sheriff's office says in a statement the relative had him pinned down while calling 911. The statement says the preliminary investigation shows the juvenile was on his way to conduct a school shooting at nearby Grand Prairie Elementary School when the relative intervened. Deputies arrested the boy and recovered a Glock handgun, a backpack containing multiple loaded magazines, knives, an accelerant, and gloves. The boy reportedly made comments considered homicidal and suicidal. Mike Krauser, News Radio, 105.9 WBBM.
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0: foreign correspondent Britt Clennett with the details.
1: The death toll drastically climbing from a gas explosion here in northern China. Now at least 90 people are confirmed to have died in this country's worst coal mine disaster in 16 years. Some people could actually still be trapped underground, with hundreds of rescue workers still operating at the site.
0: Around 247 workers were on duty at the time of the explosion. More than 120 are now hospitalized. Back in Chicago, a banner from one of the Bulls' six championship seasons has gone to the highest bidder.
2: All those years ago, the Bulls were the best basketball team in the land. Now some lucky superfan owns the championship banner from the Bulls' 1992-1993 championship season, paying more than $10,000 for the banner, which is more than 14 feet long and nearly 10 feet across. The banner, which was auctioned off by Gray Flannel Auctions, hung in the rafters of the old Chicago Stadium until 1994. Terry Keschner, News Radio 105.9 WBBM.
0: Potential $5 a gallon gas prices have drivers frightened for their next fill-up. While we have seen prices drop just a few cents this holiday weekend, Patrick DeHaan, the head of petroleum analysis for GasBuddy.com, warns we may witness pumped-up prices in the next few weeks.
3: It could get worse later this summer. So long as the Strait of Hormuz continues to be closed, that's going to be choking off additional oil that would otherwise be flowing into the global supply and inventories. And that is going to keep gas prices relatively elevated until the Strait potentially reopens.
0: Americans are expected to shell out roughly $2 billion more over this four-day holiday weekend. A toxic chemical leak in Garden Grove, California, has forced the evacuation of tens of thousands of people in Orange County. First responders say the storage tank is on the verge of failing after heat caused it to bulge, and broken valves are keeping the toxic contents from being emptied. Fire Authority Division Chief Craig Covey says there's only two possible scenarios. The tank explodes or spills.
4: That's roughly 7,000 gallons of liquid going out on the ground. We've made sand barriers. We've done our efforts to mitigate it from getting into the storm drains and the river channels and into our oceans that we know are close.
0: Despite evacuation orders, county officials say 15% of residents are refusing to leave their homes. There's growing concern over the rapidly spreading Ebola outbreak in Central Africa. Here's ABC's Alex Preche.
5: The Department of Homeland Security announcing all flights with passengers, including U.S. citizens who are in the Democratic Republic of Congo, Sudan, and Uganda within 21 days, must land at Washington Dulles Airport, where enhanced public health measures are taking place.
0: That includes a questionnaire that asks about travel history or any symptoms. CDC staff will also observe travelers for signs of illness and take temperatures. Now, there are at least 750 suspected cases, more than 170 deaths tied to this outbreak. Closer to home, local artists can now apply to display their work or perform at some CTA stations.
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2: Couple of slow spots here and there between State Road 49 in Chesterton and US 421 in Michigan City. On your Illinois expressways, the Edens, that's fine in either direction. The Kennedy, 21 minutes on your way in from O'Hare, 13 to make it in from the junction. Outbound, just a very slight delay as you make your way through that Hubbard Street Tunnel. On the Eisenhower, we're at 15 minutes in from Mannheim and outbound still in the clear. The Stevenson, about 27 now either way between the Veterans and the Lakefront. On the Dan Ryan, inbound building just a bit between Pershing and the interchange. We're at 17 minutes to make it downtown, but still just 12 to get out to the split. Your next traffic report at 1048 on News Radio 105.9 WBBM.
3: The WBBM Acura with the forecast, clouds and some sunny breaks for the rest of today. At the 68, a little bit cooler than that, though, at the lakefront. Probably no higher than about 60. And then mostly cloudy tonight, below 58. We'll see a couple of showers late tonight and tomorrow morning. Then clouds break for some sunshine, warmer for tomorrow. A high closer to 70 at the lakefront, low 80s inland, and then very warm for Memorial Day on Monday. Partly sunny, the high up to 85. Right now, lakefront 54, midway 60, 59 hop in the States, O'Hare 59 going up to 68. I'm AccuWeather meteorologist John Furyk.
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5: Mayor Brandon Johnson traveled to Springfield this week. It seems he returned empty-handed. I'm David Greising of the Better Government Association with the Weekend Watchdog Report. Johnson wanted Chicago to get a higher share of state tax revenue. He wanted some new taxes and more money for Chicago public schools. And he wanted to block passage of a megaprojects bill, the one designed to help the Chicago Bears move to Arlington Heights. Johnson has a different idea. He wants a publicly funded stadium in Chicago. That's highly unlikely. Governor J.B. Pritzker nixed public funding 2 years ago. And Pritzker last week said a pending bill supporting the Arlington Heights move has a framework he could sign. The Bears would get their Arlington Heights Stadium, and public money would go only to infrastructure, not the arena. Going to Springfield is risky for Chicago mayors. If the city doesn't get something tangible, a mayor can come back weaker than when they left. Johnson already suffered from a lack of clout. This trip didn't do him or his city much good. For more on Chicago government, go to the BJA's IllinoisAnswers.org website. I'm David Greising for News Radio 105.9 WBBM.
4: Two women are recovering after a shooting in Humboldt Park. Chicago police say the women, ages 31 and 32, were sitting in a parked car near Huron and Avers just before 9 last night when gunfire rang out. The 31-year-old struck multiple times in the chest and arm, was taken to Mount Sinai in fair condition. The second woman was shot in the leg. She was taken to Stroger, also expected to be okay. Area 4 detectives are investigating. An overnight earthquake struck the island of Hawaii. Details about its impact just now coming in. It was a magnitude 6.0. ABC's Alex Stone with more.
6: No tsunami was generated by the quake, which was on the western side of the island of Hawaii, known as the Big Island. The USGS saying the quake and at least one fairly sizable aftershock, there have been a few aftershocks, were not directly connected to volcanic activity on the island. The county of Hawaii's mayor says there have been rock slides. There is some damage to buildings. Residents reported violent shaking. Minor damage was reported at Kona Hospital. The power was knocked out to hundreds. Alex Stone, ABC News.
4: We'll bring you top trending stories along with an update in sports next. It's 1042.
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7: Starbucks is getting into fitness. The company launching a limited edition 5-pound weighted vest. It's tied to its new coffee and protein drinks. It costs $22 and it comes with removable weights and, yes, pockets for holding the coffee chain's drinks on the go. Meantime, Prince William is joking about a possible invite to the Swift-Kelsey wedding. In a recent interview, the Prince of Wales asked if he might attend and responded with a light, "No comment," hinting he'd be happy to go if invited. Now, William already has a connection to Taylor Swift. He attended her Eras Tour concert in London with Prince George and Princess Charlotte, even performed with her and Jon Bon Jovi at a charity event in 2013. Swift and Kelsey haven't confirmed any wedding plans, but they plan to keep it small and private. 10:46, time for a look at sports. Now, the Cubs were unable to snap their 6-game losing streak, falling to the Houston Astros in a 4-2 finish. Plenty of chances, but the Cubs offense cannot capitalize. They stranded the bases loaded in the third inning, nobody out after back-to-back outs from Ian Happ and Seiya Suzuki. Cubs manager Craig Counsell talked about Happ's struggles post-game after a 2-strikeout day.
8: Ian goes through phases of hot and cold like every other hitter does. I think he's just, but his strength is kind of the ball strike recognition and being able to handle that part of it. And he's just really caught in between and looks really caught in between.
7: The Cubs ended the day going 0-for-9 with runners in scoring positions. They'll have to figure out a way to turn things around after that recent stretch. Colin Ray takes the mound this afternoon. First pitch comes at 1:20. White Sox wasted little time taking control of their series opener yesterday against the San Francisco Giants. They needed all of one inning to open things up after tagging Giants starter Trevor McDonald for 7 earned in a 9-run fourth inning. Davis Martin picked up his 7th win of the season in that 9-4 Sox finish. They'll look for back-to-back wins with another game today at 3:05. Back at Wintrust Arena this afternoon, the Chicago Sky are looking to bounce back from their loss earlier this week to Dallas. Another game on tap with the Minnesota Lynx in town. Now, the Sky lost Rekia Jackson for the season last weekend after she tore her ACL. Returning to Soldier Field tonight, the Chicago Fire back in town after their recent road trip. They won both their games away from home, looking to make it 3 in a row against Toronto at 7:30. That's a look at sports at 16 and 46 past each hour. Now 10:48, traffic and weather together on the 8th, sponsored by Boost Mobile. Here's Mike Allison.
9: Well, we're still having trouble on the northbound side of the tri-state. That's 294 as you make your way through Gurnee. We have a delay here from just past Rockin' Road up to Belvedere Road or Route 120. Cleanup of an earlier crash still has your 3 left lanes blocked. You definitely want to bail out early at Rockland and use Skokie Highway to keep heading north instead. That'll save you some time. If you're headed southbound, we do have a Gapers delay of

0: approaching the same. Looking elsewhere, we are having some trouble as you make your way into Northwest Indiana. This is on I-94 as you're leaving Michigan. Everything is still closed here at the Michigan state line with this crash taking out all of your lanes. Exit early, State Road 239, and from there, head over to US 20. That'll get you back on your way. If you're headed eastbound, we've got some slow spots between State Road 49 in Chesterton and US 421 in Michigan City. Looking elsewhere, on the Edens, things are still clear in both directions at just 15 between Lake Hook and the Junction. On the Kennedy, we have got a 23-minute trip in from O'Hare, 13 of that in from the Junction. If you're headed outbound, it's 24 minutes to get out to the airport. On the Eisenhower, inbound picking up just a little bit here and there between Mannheim and Des Plaines. 20 minutes in from Mannheim, but outbound still in the clear. On the Stevenson, not bad, about 28 either way between the Veterans and the Lakefront. And on the Dan Ryan, we're at 16 minutes to get downtown, but just 12 out to the split. 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
1: It's cloudy out there, and it certainly is cooler considering we're nearing the end of May. Highs range anywhere from 60 degrees along the lakefront to the lower 70s inland. We will get some breaks of sunshine, but those clouds stick around into tonight, and it brings with it a chance for some spotty rain showers really late into tomorrow morning. Then we get some partly sunny skies tomorrow afternoon. It does warm up significantly. Highs tomorrow anywhere from 70 degrees at the lakefront to the lower 80s in the suburbs. It's 57 degrees now at O'Hare, 58 at Midway. It's 54 degrees in Wheeling, also 54 along the lakefront at 10:50.
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1: A woman was found dead after an apartment fire in Des Plaines. Firefighters called just before 1 o'clock yesterday morning to an 8-unit building on 5th Court following reports someone may have been trapped inside. Now, crews put out the fire within about 20 minutes and found the woman's body on the first floor apartment where the fire began. 13 other residents made it out safely. Officials say the building is now uninhabitable and that the cause of the fire is still under investigation. It'll be a weekend of remembrances at NASCAR events for racing legend Kyle Busch. He died suddenly this week, leaving behind a wife and two young children.
3: Can I get an ambulance?
4: This is the 911 call for help from North Carolina. It came from the GM Charlotte Technical Center the day before Kyle Busch died.
3: Got an individual that's shortness of breath, very hot, thinks he's going to pass out, and is... He's producing a little bit of blood, coughing up some blood.
4: Busch was taken to a hospital where he died at the age of 41. NASCAR CEO Steve O'Donnell on Friday remembering his friend.
5: We watched him become a husband and a father the same way we watched him become a champion, and we all did that as a family.
4: Kyle Busch's cause of death has not yet been revealed. Alex Stone, EBC News.
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2: 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Anthropic says from these tools, you can plan payroll, close the month, run a sales campaign, chase invoices, and more. Examples of the work include settling your QuickBooks cash position against incoming PayPal settlements, ranking what's overdue, and lining up the remainders for you to approve and send. Joe Preston, the Vice President of Product Management at Intuit QuickBooks, says by integrating the agentic AI capabilities of QuickBooks into Claude for small business, they're now providing small business owners with AI-powered automations that allow them to remove the complexities of managing their finances. With the Bloomberg Small Business Report, John Tucker, News Radio, 105.9 WBBM.
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15: 10:58, traffic and weather together on the 8th with Mike Allison.
16: Well, after almost 6 hours, we finally have some good news on the northbound side of the tri-state. We've still got some heavy spots from Rockland Road up to Belvedere Road, but the crash cleanup that was taking out 3 lanes has just finished. All of your lanes are back open and things are starting to improve. Again, northbound tri-state as you make your way through Gurnee, some good news there. More good news if you're trying to make your way into northwest Indiana out of Michigan. The westbound side of I-94 has just reopened at the Michigan state line after an earlier crash had everything shut down. If you're headed eastbound on I-94 through northwest Indiana, we do have some slow spots here and there between State Road 49 and US 421. On your Illinois expressways, the Kennedy starting to pick up. We've now reached a 25-minute trip in from O'Hare and 24 out to the airport. Your next traffic report at 11:08 on News Radio 105.9 WBBM.
15: Mostly cloudy, just a couple breaks of sunshine this afternoon with a high upwards of 70 degrees in some areas. Mostly cloudy tonight, low 58. Some scattered rain brings us into tomorrow when again clouds give way to some afternoon sun. Temperatures could climb as high as 80 degrees. 57 right now at O'Hare. It's 58 degrees at Midway, 54 along the lakefront.
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15: Coming up in the next half hour on News Radio WBBM, a person was hit on the Dan Ryan Expressway this morning. The driver fled the scene. We're waiting for charges to come down in connection to the shooting of an Indiana deputy at a Northwest Indiana hospital. Plus, Secretary of State Marco Rubio commenting on the negotiations with Iran. More on that just ahead from ABC News. WBBM Sports, a loss for the Cubs, a win for the White Sox. Both teams back at it later this afternoon. AccuWeather says it's going to stay pretty cloudy out there. Temperatures top out anywhere from 60 to 70 degrees. Now ABC News. It covers the world at 11 o'clock.
18: From ABC News, I'm Mike Dubusky. 40,000 people in Orange County, California are under evacuation orders right now as officials there contend with a tank full of dangerous chemicals that could explode. Fire officials say right now they're making progress in cooling down that hazardous materials tank, which is at an aerospace facility in Garden Grove. California State Senator Tom Umberg represents the area.
19: This is a potentially very, very serious situation, that there are chemicals that are under pressure in a huge tank, and as that pressure builds, that tank could explode.
18: Officials say it's unclear when residents will be able to return to their homes. Today, Hartsfield-Jackson Airport in Atlanta is beginning to screen passengers traveling from Central Africa for Ebola as an outbreak of that deadly virus grows in the Democratic Republic of Congo. Next week, George Bush Intercontinental Airport in Houston will begin similar screenings. They both join Dulles Airport outside Washington, D.C. in adding enhanced health screening measures. ABC's Alex Prochet has more on the outbreak.
20: The World Health Organization sounding the alarm, calling the growing Ebola outbreak in Central Africa deeply worrisome. There are now nearly 750 suspected cases, including 177 suspected deaths in the Democratic Republic of Congo. The UN Health Agency upgrading its risk assessment for the spread in the country to very high.
18: Earlier today, the Red Cross announced that 3 of its volunteers in Africa died after contracting the virus. Secretary of State Marco Rubio wrapping up a meeting with the leader of India earlier today and providing this update about the potential for peace talks with Iran.
21: There is a chance that whether it's later today, tomorrow, in a couple days, we may have something to say. But this issue needs to be solved, as the president has said, one way or the other.
18: Gas prices now topping $4.50 on average across the country, driven in large part by the conflict in Iran. But that's not stopping an estimated 45 million people from traveling more than 50 miles from home this Memorial Day weekend, according to AAA. 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
18: Chinese state media reports more than 90 people were killed in a coal mine accident in northern China overnight, and 9 workers there remain trapped. It all happened when carbon monoxide levels exceeded limits in the mine. Rescue operations are underway right now.
0: Chinese President Xi Jinping, he's called for an investigation into what went wrong and said those responsible must be held to account. State media here, they're reporting that officials running the mine, that they've been taken into custody, also saying that the levels of carbon monoxide at the site were exceeding limits.
18: ABC News foreign correspondent Britt Klenet. Also overnight, an earthquake off the coast of Hawaii.
1: No tsunami was generated by the quake, which was on the western side of the island of Hawaii, known as the Big Island. The USGS saying the quake and at least one fairly sizable aftershock, there have been a few aftershocks, were not directly connected to volcanic activity on the island. The county of Hawaii's mayor says there have been rock slides. There is some damage to buildings. Residents reported violent shaking. Minor damage was reported at Kona Hospital. The power was knocked out to hundreds. Alex Stone, ABC News.
18: This week, the USGS warned Hawaii's Kilauea volcano could erupt this weekend after the Hawaiian Volcano Observatory said it's showing signs of imminent activity. And Rob Bass, the rapper known for his 1988 hit song It Takes Two, has died after a battle with cancer. According to a statement posted on social media, he was 59. I'm Mike Dubusky, ABC News.
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3: 11:05 Saturday, May 23rd. Good morning. Thanks for listening. I'm Judson Richards. It is 61 degrees in Chicago right now under cloudy skies. Today, we will see more clouds, some afternoon sun, highs from near 60 at the lakefront to lower 70s well inland than tonight. Mostly cloudy with a shower in spots late, a low of 56 overnight. Tomorrow, warmer with intervals of clouds and sunshine, highs from near 70 at the lake to lower 80s inland. Our full 5-day anchor in the forecast coming your way in just about 10 minutes. Our top local story on News Radio WBBM, a hit and run is causing traffic problems on the city's south side this morning. Illinois State Police say a pedestrian was struck just after 3 a.m. on the outbound Dan Ryan Expressway near the 59th Street exit. The victim was taken to the hospital, but their condition has not yet been released. Troopers say the driver took off after the crash. The 95th Street off-ramp from outbound I-94 remains closed while police investigate what led up to it. Charges are expected in the shooting of a LaPorte County Sheriff's deputy who was critically injured in a shooting early yesterday morning at a hospital in Michigan City. WBBM's Mike Krauser reports.
24: A day after being shot 3 times in the ER at the Franciscan Health Hospital, Deputy John Samuelson remains in critical condition at Memorial Hospital in South Bend. He was airlifted there from Michigan City. The 33-year-old deputy stopped to help a man whose car broke down, according to State Police Sergeant Glenn Fifield, and the man, 22-year-old Sherrod Grafton Jr. of Chicago, asked Samuelson to take him to the hospital. Why is unclear. The deputy dropped him off and then learned Grafton may have been involved in previous unspecified criminal activity.
25: He also returned inside the hospital where an altercation took place in the emergency room between the suspect and himself, which resulted in the suspect producing a firearm and shooting the officer.
24: The suspect, he says, ran to some woods adjacent to the hospital where he was arrested and a gun was recovered. Fifield said Samuelson was just trying to help the man and, quote, it turned into this. He said it's unknown whether the deputy searched Grafton before giving him a ride. Grafton is being held at the Porter County Jail, transferred there because of the involvement of the LaPorte County Sheriff's Office. Mike Krauser, News Radio, 105.9 WBBM.
3: Two women were shot while sitting inside a car on Chicago's west side last night. Police said the shooting happened in the Garfield Park neighborhood near West Huron Street and North Avers Avenue just before 9 p.m. Police said the women, ages 31 and 32, were sitting in the gray vehicle when they heard gunshots and realized they had been hit. The 31-year-old was shot in the chest and arm. She was taken to Mount Sinai Hospital in fair condition. The 32-year-old, who was shot in the leg, was transported to Stroger Hospital in fair condition. That investigation continues. Time now, 11:08. Traffic and weather together on the 8th. Here's Trent Erickson.
4: A northbound side on 355 got some problems between Army Trail and Lake with a crash. It's in the left lane at Lake, so be careful through there. No real other major problems out there. Earlier crash that we had all lanes blocked on the westbound side of 94, leaving the Michigan State line, that area. That's been cleared, so we're back to it, getting through again. And the eastbound side slow with road work delays from State Road 49 in Chesterton over to before 421 in Michigan City. There's heavy spots throughout that whole area because you're down a lane and it's been going on for a while through there. Edens looks pretty good in and outbound. Kennedy slow in from the River Rotola Nagel and Fullerton to the Hubbard Street Tunnel. It's 29 coming in from O'Hare, 17 from the Edens Junction. On your way out, it's tight to Armitage and then Montrose Thayer. 14 to get to Montrose, 26 minutes out to the airport. The express lanes, by the way, are headed inbound. They're the same as the locals and slow in the same spots. Eisenhower inbound is tight from Mannheim to Des Plaines. It's 42 in from I-90. Coming in from Mannheim is 24 and 16 and 36 on your way out. Slow spots from Central to First Avenue, then Higgins to I-90 at tail end, west end delay. Stevenson slow in from Damon to DeSable Lakeshore Drive. It's 21 in from the Tri-State. Outbound side takes you 20 to get that same point and 28 minutes out to 355. You're kind of heavy off to DeSable Lakeshore Drive out to the Dan Ryan, then slow from Kedzie to Pulaski, more of your typical delay. Dan Ryan in from 35th, the locals in 43rd in the express. It's 18, making yourself come in from 95th Street or 14 on your way back out and slow out to 18th Street. No problems on 57, and the Ford's got delays out from 115 to 159 with long-term work. You're down to two lanes at 18 off of Dan Ryan to get to 80-94. Your next report, 11:18 on News Radio 105.9 WBBM.
3: Rest of our day today, we're going to see clouds and some sunny breaks. Highs from near 60 to lakefront to lower 70s. Well inland than tonight, mostly cloudy, a low of 58. There'll be a couple of showers around late tonight and into tomorrow morning. And then tomorrow, clouds breaking for sunshine, warmer highs from near 70 to lakefront to lower 80s inland. Memorial Day could reach a high of 85 degrees, as could Tuesday as well. Outside currently 61 and cloudy at 11:10.
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3: Past 11, it is festival time. J Balvin, among others, will be headlining this year's Sueños Music Festival in Grand Park with music on three stages. There are more than two dozen after parties scattered across the city as well. The Sueños Music Festival at Grand Park begins in just about 45 minutes. The public health commissioner for the city of Chicago has resigned.
24: The mayor's office confirmed late on Friday that Dr. Olusinbo Ige was out as the city's health chief. The Sun-Times reported reports Mayor Brandon Johnson asked for her resignation. Why is unclear. Ige was appointed to the position in 2023, months after the mayor fired Dr. Allison Arwady. She had been at odds with the teachers' union over COVID policy in schools. The union wanted protections for teachers before students returned to in-person learning. Arwady's firing was not unexpected. Johnson is a former teacher and union organizer, and the CTU donated a lot of money to his campaign. Mike Krauser, News Radio, 105.9 WBBM.
3: The city of Chicago is hosting some of its main Memorial Day events today to honor American service members who paid the ultimate sacrifice. A wreath-laying ceremony will be held in Daley Plaza right now, followed by the Memorial Day parade at noon. It runs on State Street from Lake to Van Buren. Illinois is moving closer to putting people in jail for intimidating domestic violence victims.
9: State lawmakers have passed a measure championed by Cook County State's Attorney Eileen O'Neill Burke. It creates statewide criminal penalties for unauthorized courthouse recording to protect domestic violence survivors, victims, and witnesses from being intimidated and harassed. The legislation was introduced in response to increasing incidents of this kind of behavior. It now awaits Governor J.B. Pritzker's signature to become state law. Terry Keschner, News Radio 105.9 WBBM.
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3: At 11:15, time for the AccuWeather five-day forecast sponsored by Four Seasons. Heating, air conditioning, plumbing, sewer, and electric. Here's meteorologist John Furyk.
30: The clouds are breaking up for a little bit of sunshine out there now. We'll top out at 68 this afternoon, but definitely a little bit cooler at the lakefront, closer to 60. And then tonight, mostly cloudy. We'll fall back to 58. There will be a couple of showers out there late tonight and tomorrow morning. And then the rest of tomorrow looks pretty good. Clouds give us some sunshine. The high up close to 70 at the lakefront, low 80s inland, and then very warm for Memorial Day, partly sunny up to 85. Again, a little cooler at the lakefront, partly sunny Tuesday, again up to 85. Wednesday, partly sunny, the high right around 80. Right now, lakefront 56, midway 61, 60 South Chicago, O'Hare 61, going up to 68. I'm AccuWeather meteorologist John Furyk.
3: 11:16 now, time for a look at sports. The Cubs were not able to break out of their week-long struggles in yesterday's opener against the Houston Astros. They dropped their six in a row. After leaving a handful on base again yesterday, the Cubs came up shorthanded with the bases loaded, nobody out in the third inning. Jameson Taillon, who allowed four earned runs in his start, talked about some of the opportunities postgame.
31: Yeah, I mean, I'm committed to what I'm trying to do out there, and obviously I'm not trying to ever give up runs and stuff, but like pitching to the scoreboard is a real thing, and you know, when we're not putting runs across, like, obviously I don't want to put us in a hole. And, you know, I'm thinking of these things and, you know, one mistake could be the game type thing.
3: Cubs were 0-9 with runners in scoring position. Cubs have Colin Ray on the mound today as they go up against the Astros at 1:20 at the friendly confines. Friday's matchup in San Francisco turned into a breakout night for the White Sox offense after they erupted in the fourth inning against the Giants. The Sox got 7 or 9 runs in the top of the frame off starter Trevor McDonald, leading to a 9-4 win. Mune Murakami had the big knock with a 3-run double. That series continues today. Now to basketball. The Oklahoma City Thunder came away with a big road win last night, taking down the San Antonio Spurs in a 123-108 final. The Thunder got 24 points from Jared McCain off the bench to help them grab a 2-1 edge in that series. Finally, in the NHL, the Vegas Golden Knights made it 2 straight road wins to open up the conference finals against the Colorado Avalanche. The Knights hold a 2-0 lead over the Avs, heading back to Las Vegas for the third game on Sunday. That's a look at sports at 16 and 46 past each hour. 11:18, traffic and weather together on the 8th, sponsored by Great Clips. Here's Trent Erickson.
4: All right, got some delays out there. Things could be worse, though. Edens is in great shape. The Kennedy is not quite in great shape, but not terrible either. River Road total, the Nagel and inbound delay, then Fullerton to the Hubbard Street Tunnel. Locals, Armitage and the Express. A 31-minute trip in from O'Hare, 18 from the Edens Junction. Back out is slow to Armitage and then Montrose to Sayre. It's 15 to get to Montrose, 26 minutes out to the airport. Eisenhower, slow go in from Mannheim to Des Plaines and then Sacramento to Racine. 47 in from I-90 coming in from Mannheim will be about 29. Your way back out has slow spots from Costner out to First Avenue. And then a little heavy from Higgins to I-90 at the tail end. 22 minutes to get to Mannheim, 42 out to I-90. Stevenson in, 22 minutes from the Tri-State. Backouts, 22 as well. And 30 minutes out to 355. Slow out to the Dan Ryan off the DeSavo Lakeshore Drive. And then Kedzie to Pulaski, a slight delay. Dan Ryan in at 35th Street is where you hit the brakes. Locals into 43rd in the Express. It's about 18 minutes in from 95th. Backout is about 14 minutes and slow out to 18th Street. I-57 is clear. Bishop Ford in from 115th. Tight outbound side from 115th to 159th. With long-term work, you're down to 2 lanes. So slow spots through that whole region. It's 18 minutes off the Dan Ryan to get down to 8094. The DeSavo Lakeshore Drive northbound lanes are jammed from the Stevenson up to Soldier Field, then slow spots through Grant Park to Chicago Avenue. Southbound side, slow approaching Chicago Avenue, then again through Grant Park to about Roosevelt. You've got delays. And the Tri-State Adams Reagan and Veterans Memorial, mostly clear. Veterans does have a crash left lane northbound around Lake. It's heavy from Army Trail to north up to Lake. Nothing on 390. 53 is slow around Algonquin Road southbound and northbound. You're slow around Algonquin as well. 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
3: Looking outside, currently we're seeing cloudy skies, 61 degrees at O'Hare, up to 67, partly sunny in Aurora. 64 degrees right now in Romeoville, 56 degrees at the lakefront at 11:20. Our top story this hour, a Southwest suburban boy has been taken into custody after police accuse him of plotting a shooting at an elementary school. We'll have much more on this story coming your way at 11:31. Right now, it is our Minute for Kids.
0: You can introduce potentially allergenic foods to your baby when they are 4 to 6 months old, but which ones should you start with? I'm Dr. Leanne Holloway from Loyola Medicine with A Minute for Kids. There's no hard or fast rule, but you may consider starting out with peanut butter and egg, two of the most common food allergies. Some studies have shown that introducing these foods early can help prevent your child from developing an allergy. However, introduce foods that are appropriate for your child's age. For example, start with smooth, soft foods such as peanut butter or the outside of a cooked egg. Then move to foods with other textures as they grow. It's best to avoid whole nuts at first, since the infant may choke on them. For more information, go to loyolamedicine.org/foodallergies. I'm Dr. Leanne Holloway for News Radio 105.9 WBBM.
3: Good morning. 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Neighbors and advocates gathered along a busy section of Broadway on Chicago's North Side this week for a birthday celebration honoring a hero of the effort to combat AIDS.
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2: 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Elected leaders, including Northside Alderman Bennett Lawson, unveiled an honorary street sign paying tribute to the founder of Open Hand Chicago, the Chicago chapter of ACT UP, and the Legacy Project.
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3: 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It's 11:22.
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3: It's 11:28. Traffic weather together on the 8th. Here's Trent Erickson.
4: All right, things on the Kennedy. A little slow in from the River O'Toole to Nagel, then Fullerton to the Hubbard Street Tunnel. 31 in from O'Hare, 18 from the Eden Junction. About 15 on your way back out, and 26 will take you to the airport. Slow through downtown to Armitage and Montrose to Sayre. If you're on the Eisenhower, you'll be on it for about 47 minutes if you're coming in from I-90, and 29, and that is from Mannheim. That's heavy from Mannheim to Des Plaines and Sacramento to Racine. Delays go out from Costner to 1st Avenue, then you get a Higgins to I-90, 24 to Mannheim, and 44 minutes to I-90. Stevenson slow in from Damon to DeSable Lakeshore Drive, 22 in from the Tri-State, about 24 on your way back out, 32 takes you to 355. You're tight off the DeSable Lakeshore Drive lanes out to the Dan Ryan and then Kedzie to Pulaski. Dan Ryan in from 35th in the Locals, 43rd in the Express. It's 18 minutes in and 14 on your way back out, slow to 18th Street. I-57's clear altogether. Bishop Ford in from 115th slows up to 103rd. Your delays go out from 115th to 159th in pockets because of long-term work and you're down to two lanes. 18 minutes either way between the Dan Ryan and DeSable and 8094, that is. Next traffic report, 11:38, News Radio 105.9 WBBM.
3: Accurate, the forecast says what we're looking at today for the rest of our day. Clouds and some sunny breaks, highs from near 60 at the lakefront to lower 70s, well inland. Tonight, mostly cloudy, low of 58. There'll be a couple of showers around late tonight and into tomorrow morning. Then for your Sunday, clouds breaking for sunshine. It's going to warm up, highs from near 70 to lakefront to low 80s inland. But outside right now, cloudy skies, 61 degrees in Chicago at 11:29.
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3: 11:30 on your Saturday. 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I'm Judson Richards. 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
18: This is Mike Krauser. A Plainfield juvenile alleged to have been plotting a school shooting is hospitalized under police guard.
3: An Indiana deputy was shot at a hospital after police say he was helping a man he thought was a stranded motorist. Also, there may be an update soon on the war in Iran by the Trump administration. And
2: advocates say a city investment in an old bank building will pay dividends in the lives of people escaping domestic violence. I'm political editor Jeff Buckles.
3: Accurate, the forecast says for the rest of our day today, your Saturday, we'll see clouds, some sunny breaks, highs from near 60 at the lakefront to the lower 70s, well inland. Right now, we're seeing cloudy skies, 61 degrees at 11:31. A Plainfield juvenile is hospitalized under police guard after police say he was arrested as he was about to commit a school shooting. WBBM's Mike Krauser reports.
18: The Will County Sheriff's Office says a relative of the boy called 911 while pinning him to the floor. The relative had discovered the boy had a gun and he was suicidal. The sheriff's office says he was suicidal and homicidal based on statements that he made. It says the preliminary investigation shows the juvenile was on his way to conduct a school shooting at Grand Prairie Elementary when the relative intervened. It was the last day of classes. The boy was taken into custody and was taken for a mental health evaluation. Deputies recovered a gun and multiple loaded magazines. Mike Krauser, News Radio, 105.9 WBBM.
3: Indiana State Police say LaPorte County Sheriff's Deputy John Samuelson was trying to be a good Samaritan when he stopped to help out a man he thought was in need, only to be shot by that same man three times. Sergeant Glenn Fifield with the Indiana State Police says the suspect did not suffer any injuries before, during, or after the shooting.
14: The suspect was not injured, did not sustain any injuries prior to him being transported to the hospital by Deputy Samuelson. He was not injured after being taken into custody.
3: 22-year-old Sherrod Grafton Jr. is in custody awaiting charges. A century-old building on Chicago's north side that once kept deposits safe is on its way to becoming a provider of safe housing for victims of gender-based violence. WBBM political editor Jeff Buckles reports.
19: We are already facing a capacity crisis.
2: Shauna McGoldrick from the anti-domestic violence group The Network told a city council committee this week that domestic violence is one of the leading causes of homelessness, and people trying to get out of crisis situations have few options.
19: In 2025, there were 157 days with no beds or cribs in our DV shelters.
2: That's one of the reasons Northside Alderman Matt Martin got behind a proposal to turn the old Lincoln Trust and Savings Bank at Irving Park in Lincoln into 64 supportive apartments set aside for people trying to get out of abusive situations.
20: This is one that my team and I had identified as a priority, and thankfully we received a lot

0: community support.
1: The project includes on-site counseling and other resources, plus 3,800 square feet of retail space. Construction set to start this fall with an opening scheduled for spring of 2028. 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
2: A gas explosion at a coal mine in China's Shaanxi province has killed at least 90 people. Official news agency Xinhua reported that the accident at Shangluzi City coal mine happened Friday evening. Around 247 workers were on duty at the time. More than 120 are hospitalized. The cause of the explosion is under investigation. Rescue efforts continue. Many of the injured were affected by toxic gas that, according to state media, CCTV. The growing Ebola outbreak in Africa is raising alarms across the globe. The World Health Organization warning the disease is spreading rapidly across the Democratic Republic of Congo and upgrading the national risk level to very high. Dr. Kent Brantley, the first American to become infected with Ebola during the 2014 outbreak, spoke with ABC News.
3: Although we've developed lots of therapeutics and vaccines for Ebola, they've not been targeted at this strain. This is a different strain, the Bundibugyo strain. And so we don't have the usual tools that have been used over the last 10 years or so to fight these outbreaks.
2: As of Friday, the World Health Organization said there were nearly 750 suspected cases and 177 suspected deaths caused by the Bundibugyo strain of the virus. AB Washington correspondent Sagar Magani reports the Federal Reserve's Board of Governors has a new chairman.
4: President Trump was on hand as Kevin Warsh was sworn in after months of bashing predecessor Jerome Powell for not lowering interest rates. He said Warsh will prioritize a strong economy.
5: Thankfully, unlike some of his predecessors, Kevin understands that when the economy is booming, that's a good thing.
4: In an unusual move, the swearing-in was at the White House, which raises more questions about Fed independence as the president has tried to sway the central bank. Still,
5: I want him to be independent and just do a great job. Don't look at me. Don't look at anybody. Just do your own thing and do a great job.
4: For his part, the new chairman said the coming years can bring unmatched prosperity
6: that will raise living standards for Americans from all walks of life.
4: Sagar Magani, Washington.
2: Up next, we'll take a look at traffic, weather, and where to find the best gas prices. That's next. It's 11:35.
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2: In Boulder Hill, the Meijer on Route 34 and Douglas Road is selling gas for $4.82 a gallon. In Bensonville, the S&K on Route 83 and Bryn Mawr is selling gas for $4.59 a gallon. 11:38, traffic and weather together on the 8th. Here's Trent Erickson.
14: We've got roadwork on the Bishop Ford on the outbound side where you're going to slow. You're down to two lanes bound between 150.

than Dalton, so it's slow in spots between those 2 points. About 17 minutes takes you off the Dan Ryan down to 80-94. 19 back in now, starting to see slow spots from 130th on up to 103rd on the Ford. On the Edens, we're not seeing any delays just yet. The Kennedy inbound from River Road toll, the Nagel is slow, and then Fullerton to the Hubbard Street Tunnel past the Wintrust Mural near North Avenue. Thank you to Ken calling in the WBBM Mercedes-Benz of Hoffman Estates traffic tip line at 855-780-ROAD. With the update on the old Kennedy, about 33 minutes in from O'Hare, 18 from the Edens Junction, 16 on your way back out to Montrose, and to O'Hare's about 28 minutes, and slow out to Armitage, Montrose to Sayre. On the Eisenhower inbound, it'll take you 47 minutes in from I-90, 29 coming in from Mannheim, back out is from Coster to First Avenue, where you're slow, then Higgins to I-90. It's a 24-minute trip to Mannheim and 44 out to I-90. Stevenson inbound from Damon up to the DeSable Lakeshore Drive. It's slow, 22-minute in from the Tri-State, back out of the Tri-State's about 24 and 32.

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1: 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Your next traffic report at 1148 on News Radio 105.9 WBBM.
2: The WBBM active with the forecast, clouds, some sunny breaks for the rest of today. A high up to 68, definitely a little bit cooler than that at the lakefront, and then mostly cloudy for tonight, down to 58. There'll be a couple of showers late tonight, tomorrow morning, and then clouds break for some sun, warmer for tomorrow. A high near 70 at the lakefront, low 80s inland, and then very warm for Memorial Day, partly sunny up to 85. Right now, lakefront 56, Midway 61, 60 Valparaiso, O'Hare 61, going up to 68. I'm AccuWeather meteorologist John Furyk.
3: 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Time now, 11:40. The state of Illinois is ready to recognize a special senior in your life.
4: Nominations are now being accepted to the 2026 class at the Senior Illinoisans Hall of Fame. Every year, the hall inducts seniors for their work in various industries like community service, education, or the arts. Nominees must be at least 65 years old and either currently live or have spent most of their life in Illinois. Entries can be submitted through the Illinois Department of Aging's website by June 1st. 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
3: A 15-year-old girl has been charged with arson for allegedly setting the Kane County Cougars team bus on fire in Winnipeg, Canada. It happened Thursday morning. There were no injuries. Curtis Haug is the Cougars vice president and general manager.
5: Yeah, it's sort of inexplicable at this point. It's still under investigation, and who knows? You know, it's hard to say what the background of the story is, but it's under investigation still, and just thankfully that nobody was hurt.
3: The Cougars' opponent in Winnipeg, the Goldeyes, helped the Cougars charter another bus to Fargo for this weekend series. President Trump's IRS settlement deal is not sitting well with many members of his own party. We're hearing reverberations on Capitol Hill from Republicans over the $1.8 billion fund that would compensate claimants who say they were unjustly treated by the Justice Department under President Biden. Here's ABC senior White House correspondent Selena Wang.
6: We have seen time and time again that Republicans have been refusing to defy the president, even when they're uncomfortable with something he wants. But so many of them see this, quote, anti-weaponization fund as simply just a bridge too far. They see it as politically toxic, something that could undermine their majority come November.
3: There have also been lawsuits filed tied to the fund. Well, AP correspondent Lawrence Brooks reports on a march in Kyiv opposing the government's bill on missing Ukrainian soldiers.
7: Hundreds of Ukrainians have marched through Kyiv demanding that the government veto a bill on missing soldiers. Families of those missing say the bill could lead to courts prematurely declaring their loved ones dead before their fate has been confirmed. The protesters gathered to oppose Bill number 13646, which addresses the legal status of missing persons. Mariana Yatsilenko, who took part in the march, said families came out so the missing are not equated with the dead. Officials say more than 90,000 people are listed as missing in Ukraine's Unified Registry of Persons who disappeared under special circumstances. I'm Lawrence Brooks.
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10: Well, a new candy from Trader Joe's is getting a lot of attention online. The store's sugar-free sweet and sour gummy worms are reportedly causing some customers serious stomach trouble. Shoppers on social media say the candy has led to bloating, cramps, and sudden trips to the bathroom after eating too much at once. The issue appears to be the candy's high fiber content. One serving contains about 14 grams of fiber, along with sugar substitutes that can have a laxative effect in large amounts. Even with the complaints, many shoppers say the gummies actually taste pretty good, helping the product go viral online. 11:46 now, time for a look at sports. Let's begin in baseball. The Cubs losing streak continued on the north side yesterday for their opener with the Houston Astros. Their offensive issues continued, stranding the bases loaded in the third inning with no outs. The Cubs finished 0-for-9 with runners in scoring position in a 4-2 loss. Ian Happ talked afterward about the offensive struggles.
11: I mean, I think there's, you know, when as an offense, you're not putting up runs, I think, you know, everybody tends to try a little bit harder, and we all believe in each other and know that it's going to turn. And we've already seen it this year. We're a really good group, but driving in runs, and I think I've said this, but we're giving ourselves opportunities, and we just have to keep giving ourselves opportunities, and the hits will start piling up.
10: Ian Happ has been mired in a terrible slump. He is getting the day off today, at least not in the starting lineup as of now, against the Astros for the 120 start. Jameson Taillon felt the pressure with no run support during his 4 2/3 innings on the mound. The Cubs starter allowed 4 runs on Friday before turning it over to the bullpen. Again, they'll try to end that 6-game skid today against the Astros. Colin Ray is on the mound. The trip out west continued for the White Sox on Friday, opening up a new series in San Francisco. The Sox offense needed just one inning to break things wide open against the Giants. They put up 9 runs in the fourth, tagging starter Trevor McDonald for 7 of them. Sox got another solid outing from Davis Martin, who picked up his 7th win of the season as the Sox win 9-4. They continue their series against the San Francisco Giants in the Bay today. That's a look at sports at 16:46 past each hour. 11:48 traffic and weather together on the 8th. Here's Trent Erickson.
12: Things are pretty good on the Edens, either in or outbound. Your Kennedy slow in from the River Road toll to Foster, then Fullerton to the Hubbard Street Tunnel. Outbound delays go to Armitage and Montrose to Sayre. It's 33 in from O'Hare, 18 from the Edens Junction, 17 on your way back out to Montrose, and 28 minutes to get to the airport. Eisenhower's 46 minutes in from I-90 and 28 from Mannheim, and heavy from Mannheim to Des Plaines, Sacramento to Racine. Delays go out between Costner and First Avenue, a little slow, 25 minutes to Mannheim and 43 minutes out to I-90. Stevenson delays on the inbound side from Damon to DeSable. Lakeshore Drive a little slow. A 22-minute trip in from the Tri-State. It'll take you 24 minutes back out to that same point at the Tri-State. And 32 minutes to get the 355. Slow off DeSable Lakeshore Drive to the Dan Ryan. Almost the same spot. And then Kedzie to Pulaski. 55 northbound, slow from Route 53 to 355, but nothing southbound. Dan Ryan, so it's slow from 43rd in the local Zoar Express lanes. It's 22 minutes in from 95th. It's 14 on your way back out. Slow goes to 18th Street. I-57 is clear altogether. The Bishop Ford in from 130th. Slow spots up to the 103rd Street area. And about 18 minutes in from 8094. 17 on your way back out. Slow spots from 130th down to Dalton because of road work taking out one lane for you, and you're down to two lanes through that region. On DeSable Lakeshore Drive northbound, you're jammed from the Stevenson up to Soldier Field. Then slow spots from Grant Park through that area to Chicago Avenue. And slow southbound approaching Chicago Avenue, then through Grant Park down to Roosevelt is pretty tight, and even down to Soldier Field in some cases. Your next report at 11:58 on News Radio 105.9 WBBM.
13: Taking a look outside currently, seeing 61 and cloudy at O'Hare. 67, partly sunny in Aurora. 55 degrees in Waukegan. Cloudy there. Partly sunny, 64 in Morris. Currently 56 at the lakefront at 11:50.
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15: 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Here's another one you probably never thought of. With Apove sauce, a young ruby port, it could change you. 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And for those of you that are willing to go for it, try a grower champagne from France or a high-end cava from Spain. You'll be surprised how nicely these wines pair with your steak. I'm Ron Breitstein for News Radio 105.9 WBBM.
13: Well, it is festival time, and one of them gets started in about 10 minutes. J Balvin, among others, headlines this year's Sueños Music Festival in Grand Park with music on three stages. There are more than two dozen after parties scattered across the city. The Sueños Music Festival begins at noon. Well, the Pentagon releasing dozens of new videos of UFOs, that is, incidents the government still cannot explain. Here's ABC's Jay O'Brien.
16: More than 50 videos and other documents detailing strange objects in the sky, many of which the military can't explain, released in the second batch of the Pentagon's so-called UFO files. Inside never-before-seen video, all part of over 200 files released so far detailing what the military officially calls Unidentified Anomalous Phenomena, or UAP, better known as UFOs, long an object of public fascination.
13: Up next in business, hard-hit shoppers are proving resilient. The details coming up next.
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23: In the face of spiking energy and grocery costs, many of us are changing not only how much money we spend, but how we spend it.
24: Historically, when energy prices rise and remain elevated, you do see consumers start to reallocate their basket of spend.
23: And Michelle Meyer, chief economist at the MasterCard Economics Institute, says we're starting to see spending pullbacks now.
24: Things like autos that are directly related to gas prices, but even the larger appliances that are bigger ticket items.
23: Home Depot and Lowe's say we're pausing planned major home renovations. But Meyer says, interestingly, we're not seeing a pullback, at least yet, in the category she calls discretionary services.
24: For example, restaurant spending is remaining very steady, very solid. And I think that says a lot about the consumer's desire to continue to engage.
23: And although we're tweaking travel plans, Meyer says we're not canceling them.
24: Depending on how much consumers can afford, they may decide to drive less, drive differently, go somewhere else, but they're going.
23: With business news at 23 and 53 from the Bloomberg Newsroom, Andrew O'Day, News Radio 105.9 WBBM.
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13: 11:58, traffic and weather together on the 8s. Here's Trent Erickson.
5: Eden's a bit slow on the inbound side. Just past Dempster to 2E17 in from Lake Cook. Your Kennedy's 33 minutes in from O'Hare, 18 from the Eden's Junction. Your way out is 17 to get to Montrose, 28 to the airport. Ike, 46 minutes in from I-90. Could be worse. 28 minutes in from Mannheim, 25 and 43 if you're headed out. Stevenson's 22 in from the Tri-State, 24 back out. Heavy from California to Cicero's, 32 to 355. And the Dan Ryan, 22 minutes coming in from 95th and heavy from Pershing. Locals on Express and out to 18th Street and 14 minutes down to 95th Street. 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
13: Back with the forecast, says for the rest of our day ahead, clouds, some sunny breaks, a highs from near 60 at the lakefront to lower 70s well inland. Tonight, mostly cloudy, low of 58. There will be a couple showers around late tonight and into tomorrow morning. Speaking of your Sunday, clouds breaking for sunshine, warmer, highs from near 70 lakefront to the lower 80s inland. Memorial Day and Tuesday could both see 85 degrees. Wednesday looking at a high of 80. Right now, 61, cloudy skies at 11:59.
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13: Coming up in the next half hour, News Radio WBBM, a Memorial Day wreath laying ceremony and parade is happening now in downtown Chicago.
6: This is Mike Krauser. Chicago's public health chief resigns at the request of the mayor.
13: Also, Secretary of State Marco Rubio in India, where he met with Prime Minister Modi, says negotiations with Iran remain ongoing. More coming up from ABC News. And looking around outside, we've seen mostly cloudy skies today. It's mostly sunny in Aurora, but Chicagoland, cloudy skies, 65 degrees at noon.
7: From ABC News, I'm Mike Dubusky. As the motorsports world continues to mourn the death of two-time NASCAR champion Kyle Busch, ESPN has now learned the cause of his death. ABC's Alex Stone has been tracking this for us. Alex, what can you tell us?
8: Mike, in a new statement today, the family of Kyle Busch says a medical evaluation concluded Busch died of severe pneumonia that progressed into sepsis and then resulted in rapid and overwhelming complications from the sepsis. Busch was 41 years old when he died suddenly on Thursday, days before competing in the Coca-Cola 600 at Charlotte Motor Speedway. He leaves behind his wife and two young children, ages 11 and 4 years old.
7: And
8: Mike.
7: And the team Busch drove for says it's suspending the use of his number 8 Chevy Camaro race car that he drove until his son is ready for NASCAR. In California, officials are contending with a dangerous situation involving hazardous chemicals. Authorities in Orange counties are now warning a 34,000-gallon tank of chemicals at an aerospace facility is in crisis, meaning it could leak toxic material or potentially explode. Crews have been dousing that tank in water in an effort to keep the temperature down. And as of right now, 40,000 people are under evacuation orders, like these two residents.
9: Got a knock on the door, and I was told we're supposed to leave.
10: Just waiting and not knowing what's going to happen, because we all want to go home.
7: It's unclear when those evacuation orders will be lifted. Israel's government is under new scrutiny over how it treated more than 400 activists who tried to breach its naval blockage of Gaza this week. One of those activists now speaking out.
11: These monsters, all they know how to do is to take away your dignity, is to humiliate you, is to violate you.
7: The Israeli government is denying the claims made by those activists. You're listening to ABC News.
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7: At least 90 people are dead in northern China, according to state-run media, after a gas explosion at a coal mine.
0: Officials said 247 people were on duty at the time of the explosion. That was 7:30 on Friday night. More than 100 were taken to hospital. Video from Chinese state media shows people being carried out of the area on stretchers.
7: ABC News foreign correspondent Britt Klenit, Chinese President Xi Jinping is calling for an investigation into what caused the blast and for authorities to bring those responsible to justice. Authorities in New York are investigating the cause of an explosion at a shipyard in Staten Island yesterday afternoon. New York City Mayor Zoran Mamdani.
3: I'm heartbroken to report that one civilian has passed away. I send my deepest condolences to their loved ones.
7: Dozens of others were injured in the blast, including some first responders. And this weekend may be the unofficial kickoff of summer, but if you're headed to the beach this Memorial Day, you may want to pack the other kind of umbrella. ABC News meteorologist Lee Goldberg.
4: The highest rainfall totals in the south, but a flood watch is there through Monday. 2 to 4 inches of rainfall, Houston to Charlotte, all the way to New York City. It's the rain and the chill in the northeast. 50s and 60s after 90s earlier. Finally, it gets warmer by Memorial Day.
7: About 45 million people are expected to travel more than 50 miles from home this weekend, with the TSA estimating that it's expecting to screen some 18 million people at airports. I'm Mike Dubusky, ABC News.
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17: It's 12:05 Saturday, May 23rd. Good afternoon. Thanks so much for joining us this weekend. I'm Rachel Pearson, and right now it's 65 degrees in Chicago under partly sunny skies. Headed to a high around 70 this afternoon. Those clouds stick around tonight, bringing with it a chance for some pop-up rain showers. Our overnight low, 58 degrees. It does warm up toward the end of the weekend. We'll tell you all about it in your AccuWeather 5-day forecast coming up in just 10 minutes at 12:15. Our top local story on News Radio WBBM. A solemn and respectful wreath-laying ceremony to honor the nation's fallen veterans wrapped up at Daley Plaza. It's now followed by a parade that's just getting underway, headed down State Street. WBBM's Terry Keschner joins us live with a look at Chicago's Memorial Day weekend events.
18: Rachel, you might hear the roar of some motorcycles going past us in the parade right now. We just had a marching band. Old veterans, young members of ROTC, Gold Star families, and elected officials, including Mayor Brandon Johnson, and several aldermen who served in the military, all of them taking part in the wreath-laying ceremony at Daley Plaza a short time ago, followed by the parade, which is now underway, as you can probably hear. Everyone is saying that Memorial Day, of course, is a time to remember all those who fought for our country, especially those who did lose their lives. So it is a solemn event, but also one filled with honor and respect, and now a bit of celebration as the parade takes place and the roar of these motorcycles and the playing of bands. People very proud. We have some Vietnam veterans going past us right now, and a lot of Chicagoans turning out here, lining up along State Street to pay their respects and have a good time. Live along State Street at the Memorial Day Parade, Terry Keschner, News Radio 105.9 WBBM.
17: The public health commissioner for the city of Chicago has resigned.
6: Dr. Olusegun Inge was hired in 2023 after the mayor removed Dr. Allison Arwoody from the post. Arwoody had been at odds with the teachers' union over COVID policy. The union wanted protections for teachers before returning to in-person learning. And, of course, Mayor Brandon Johnson was a teacher and organizer with the union, which donated a lot of money to his campaign. The Sun-Times reports Johnson asked for and received Dr. Inge's resignation. Why is unclear. Mike Krauser, News Radio, 105.9 WBBM.
17: Chicago police are investigating a deadly shooting inside a Southside home. Officers say a 74-year-old man was shot twice yesterday afternoon near 81st and Laughlin in Auburn Gresham. The victim, identified now as Fred Winsley Jr., was taken to the hospital where he later died. Investigators haven't released details on what led up to the shooting, though so far no arrests have been made. One person's dead, another hurt after a crash involving a semi on the Tri-State Tollway. This is in Gurnee. Illinois State Police say it happened just before 5 this morning in the northbound lanes of I-94 near Route 120. Two people were taken to the hospital where one later died. Their identity hasn't been released. 12:08, a look now at traffic and weather together on the 8s. Here's Trent Erickson.
5: Things are pretty heavy on 94. If you're headed westbound, approaching 421 in Michigan City is pretty heavy going with the road work in the area. And then you're heavy on the eastbound side, State Road 49 in Chesterton to before 421 in Michigan City. So be aware that that's there, as well as 8094 delays. Not terrible, though. Eastbound side slow spots from the Bishop Ford over to Klein. And then the westbound side slows from 65 over to Broadway. No problems really on the Edens to speak of. A slight delay on the inbound side. You might find that right around Dempster. Just passing Dempster, 17 minutes in from Lake Hook. Clear on your way back out. Kennedy's from River Road toll to Foster slow, and then Belmont to the Hubbard Street Tunnel inbound. Outbound delays go to Armitage and then Montrose to Sayre. It's 33 in from O'Hare, 18 from the Edens Junction. 17 on your way back out to Montrose. It's 28 minutes to get to the airport. Eisenhower's 46 minutes in from I-90. And 28 for Mannheim. It's heavy spots that go from Mannheim to Ida B. Wells. Outbound side from Costner to First Avenue Strite. It's 25 minutes to get to Mannheim 43 out to I-90. Stevenson inbound, slow from Central, we'll call it, to Kedzie. A 22-minute trip in from the Tri-State. 24, though, on your way back out. It's slow going from California out to Cicero now. I'm Dan Ryan inbound about Pershing's, where you hit the brakes, locals, and express lanes. It's 22 minutes in and 14 if you're headed on the outbound side, and slow to 18th Street. I-57 is clear. Bishop Ford in from 115th and out from 115th down to the Steel Bridge. Long-term work in a lane there. It's got you heavy. It's 18 minutes either way between I-80-94 and the Dan Ryan. Your next report at 12:18 on News Radio 105.9 WBBM.
17: The WBBM AccuWeather forecast for the rest of the day. Clouds will give way to some sunshine here. Temperatures ranging anywhere from near 60 along the lakefront to the low mid-70s in some of those western suburbs. Now, the clouds do stick around into tonight with a low 58 degrees, and we have a chance for some rain showers really tonight into tomorrow. But again, those clouds give way to some afternoon sun, even warmer tomorrow afternoon with highs reaching the low 80s. It's 65 degrees now at O'Hare, 66 at Midway, 60 degrees in Waukegan, and 59 along the lakefront at 12.
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17: It's 12:11, and two women are recovering after a shooting in Humboldt Park. Chicago police say the 31 and 32-year-old were sitting inside a parked car near Huron and Avers just before 9 last night when gunshots rang out. The 31-year-old struck multiple times in the chest and arm, was taken to Mount Sinai Hospital in fair condition. The second woman, shot in the leg, taken to Stroger, also expected to be okay. Area 4 detectives are handling that investigation. A woman who advocates call Chicago's AIDS angel, the latest person to now be commemorated with an honorary street sign in the city. Elected and community leaders this week unveiled a sign honoring Lori Cannon, the founder of a number of AIDS and LGBTQ plus organizations in Chicago, including Open Hand and the Legacy Project. The sign is now up along Broadway, right in front of the Groceryland pantry Cannon helped found. Lena Manah-Hoppenweth as the local alderwoman.
21: I join so many throughout our community in grief for her loss, remembrance for her remarkable spirit, and celebration of her legacy of LGBTQ+ support and advocacy.
17: Lori Cannon died last summer. A hit and run caused quite a traffic problem on the city's south side this morning. State police say a pedestrian was struck just after 3 a.m. on the outbound Dan Ryan Expressway. This was near the 95th Street exit ramp. The victim was taken to the hospital. Their condition hasn't been announced. Troopers, though, say the driver took off after the crash. That off-ramp was shut down for several hours amid the investigation. We'll take a look at your AccuWeather 5-day forecast and get an update in sports just ahead. It's 12:13.
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17: 12:15, time for the AccuWeather 5-day forecast. 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Here's meteorologist Carl Erickson.
27: And at least we have some sunshine out there today for the unofficial kickoff to summer, although those temperatures a little bit on the cool side for this time of the year, with highs ranging from near 60 along the lakefront to lower 70s further inland. It turns out cloudy tonight. Might be a couple of showers sneaking in after midnight and into tomorrow morning, down to 58 for a low. Otherwise, clouds do give way to some sunshine tomorrow afternoon as temperatures warm up, highs near 70 at the lakefront, lower 80s inland. And for a Monday Memorial Day and also into Tuesday, a very similar couple of days there with the weather, with clouds and sunshine, warm, finally feeling like summer there with highs both days of 85. Then partly sunny on Wednesday, highs around 80. Currently at 65 degrees, O'Hare, Bloomingdale at 65, Midway 64, at the lakefront it's 56 degrees. I'm AccuWeather meteorologist Kai Erickson.
17: 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Time for sports and the Cubs' rough stretch. Well, it continued yesterday. They fell to the Houston Astros 4-2 in that series opener. Offense once again came up short, stranding the bases loaded in the third inning, nobody out. After going 0-for-9 with runners in scoring positions, Cubs manager Craig Counsell talked post-game about the need for change.
28: Look, I mean, I think we got to do something different. I think there's some at-bats where some confidence is starting to feel like it's shaken. And sometimes that's just a different look in the lineup or a day off or whatever. I think we're at that point, absolutely.
17: Now, losers of six straight, the Cubs are back on the north side this afternoon, hoping to find their rhythm. They'll send Colin Ray to the mound with a 1-20 start against the Astros. Yesterday's opener in San Francisco quickly turned in favor of the White Sox. A 9-run fourth inning against the Giants. Sox needed just the top of the fourth to break things open against Giants starter Trevor McDonald in that 9-4 win. After Davis Martin picked up his 7th victory of the season, the Southsiders going for win 2 today. First pitch set for 3:05. The Sky are back on the court this afternoon, looking to get back in the win column against the Minnesota Lynx. They'll keep trying to find answers without Rekia Jackson. She tore her ACL in the game last weekend. And finally, over at Soldier Field this evening, the Chicago Fire in town following that recent road trip. They come into today's game against Toronto on a 2-game winning streak. They'll try to continue that at 7:30. That's a look at sports at 16 and 46 past each hour. Now 12:18, time for traffic and weather together on the 8s. 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
5: I got some closures in the downtown area and Grant Park in particular for the music festival going on. Columbus between Roosevelt and Jackson, that's until Monday evening. You can use Michigan Avenue. Balbo between DeSable Lakeshore Drive and Michigan, you can use, that's till Saturday, next Saturday, that's going to be in place. So you can use Jackson in the meantime. And Ida B. Wells between Columbus and Michigan, and that's until Monday evening. And Monroe or Roosevelt are good options for you there. If you're on the inbound side of the Eden, slow going around Dempster on the inbound side. And the Eden Spur, Eden eastbound, you're slow going past Waukegan Road, pretty heavy onto the Edens itself as you make the merge there. Kennedy, 32 minutes in from O'Hare, 17 from the Edens Junction. Slow out to Armitage and then Montrose to Sayre. It's 16 minutes to Montrose, 29 minutes out to the airport. On the Eisenhower, 42 takes you in from I-90, 24 from Mannheim. Outbound side, 17 and 35 will bring you out to I-90 and Mannheim. And slow going from Central to First Avenue. Tight on the Stevenson in from Casta County line. A little bit of a building between Harlem and Kedzie now. 24 in from the Tri-State. Back out is 22 and 30 minutes to get to 355. Slow from Damon to about Cicero. On the Dan Ryan, inbound from Pershing, Locals and Express, and outbound side to 18th Street at 17 in and 14 on your way back out. Bishop Ford in from 115th and out to 115th, or make that from 115th down to the Steel Bridge. That's that long-term work going on the outbound side. Either way is going to cost you 17 between 8094 and the Dan Ryan. 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
17: Well, the rest of today is going to be partly cloudy. Yeah, we're starting to see some sunshine out there, and that brings temperatures up to a high near 60 degrees along the lakefront, low 70s inland. Mostly cloudy tonight with a couple scattered rain showers and a low 58 degrees. So we again have partly sunny skies tomorrow, warmer with temperatures climbing into the 80s. It's 65 degrees now at O'Hare, 66 at Midway, and 59 degrees along the lakefront at 1220. Our top story this hour, Mayor Brandon Johnson speaks at a wreath-laying ceremony in Chicago's Daley Plaza to honor the nation's fallen veterans this Memorial Day weekend. We'll have much more on this story coming up at 1231. A pair of experts are offering some Memorial Day price predictions for two holiday weekend essentials.
0: If you plan on hitting the road this holiday season, you can expect higher prices at the gas station. But there is a hint of relief.
3: The prices actually dipped ever so slightly after this meteoric run they've had because of Iran.
0: Energy analyst Phil Flynn tells the Noon Business Hour that the higher price of gas won't derail Memorial Day weekend plans.
3: Demand, it's actually pretty good. In fact, it's above where it was a year ago, you know, when prices were substantially lower.
0: Meanwhile, at the liquor store, Carly Katz of Bottles and Cans in Chicago says people are adding non-alcoholic beer to their coolers.
4: As kind of this interim drinking. Still drinking, but now instead of doing 12 Bud Lights in a row, you're doing kind of a pause of sorts instead of it just being water.
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17: There's a new champion for best tasting tap water in Illinois, and it's coming from the far west suburbs. The Village of Sugar Grove says its award-winning water sample took top honors at WaterCon. That's a statewide conference focused on water quality and conservation. Officials say Sugar Grove had already been recognized for the best tasting water in Kane County, but now the village is heading to the national stage to compete at the ACE conference in Washington, D.C., where it'll represent Illinois. Business news from Bloomberg just ahead as trust in AI seems to be trending down.
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7: AI chatbots like ChatGPT, Gemini, and Claude are gaining in popularity. 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A Morning Consult survey found that as of April, nearly half of Americans reported using AI, up from 31% a couple of years ago. Nicholas Lachlan is the vice president of content at Morning Consult.
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1: All right, we've got some delays out there. If you're traveling in northwest Indiana, 94 is kind of busy around 421 on the westbound side of 94 as you make your way through the Michigan City area with that road work to contend with. And then the eastbound side from State Road 49 in Chesterton to before 421 in Michigan City. And that's got delays on the eastbound side as well. And then 80-94, not terrible, but slow spots eastbound from the Bishop Ford. You'll find it all the way over to Klein. And then again, on the westbound side, you find some delays from 65 to Broadway. But it certainly could be worse on a holiday weekend like this. So things are moving all right closer to home, like on the expressways. Eden's not bad. A slight delay inbound around Dempster is all you're going to get. And the outbound side looks totally clear for you. On the Kennedy, you're looking at 32 minutes in from O'Hare, 17 from the Edens Junction, 16 and 29 if you're headed on the outbound side. Slow to Armitage, Montrose to Sayre. Ike coming in from Mannheim to Austin, and the slow spots from Independence on to Ida B. Wells. It's 42 in from I-90 and 24 from Mannheim. Out is 17 and 35. Your next report at 1238 on News Radio 105.9 WBBM.
0: Mostly cloudy skies, although we are starting to get that sunshine, bringing temperatures up to a high of 60 degrees along the lakefront, closer to the 70s in the suburbs. Cloudy tonight with some scattered rain. Low 58 degrees, partly sunny tomorrow, warmer. Temperatures may reach 80 degrees. It's 65 right now at O'Hare and Midway, 59 degrees along the lakefront.
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0: Good afternoon. I'm Rachel Pearson, and these are the top stories on News Radio WBBM. A wreath-laying ceremony in Chicago's Daley Plaza this Memorial Day weekend honors the nation's fallen veterans. One person's dead, another hurt after a crash involving a semi on the Tri-State Tollway in Gurnee. Experts say Americans are spending this holiday weekend. Plus, Secretary of State Marco Rubio has more to say on ongoing negotiations between the U.S. and Iran. AccuWeather says the rest of the day is going to be cloudy, some sunny breaks here and there. Temperatures range anywhere from 60 to mid-70s. Mostly cloudy tonight with some scattered rain and a low 58 degrees. It'll warm up tomorrow. Clouds give way to some sun with a high near 80. It's 12:31. The News Watch continues, and it's Memorial Day weekend here in Chicago, the city hosting one of its main events to honor American service members who paid the ultimate price. Mayor Brandon Johnson spoke during a wreath-laying ceremony this morning at Daley Plaza.
3: It is important that we reflect on the freedom that we enjoy each day and recognize that it was secured and protected by generations of American service members who answered the remarkable call to serve.
0: The ceremony was followed by the Memorial Day Parade, which stepped off from State Street just about 30 minutes ago. It'll travel from Lake to Van Buren. A crash on the Tri-State Tollway in far north suburban Gurnee has left one person dead. WBBM's Terry Keschner reports it happened around 5 o'clock this morning.
4: Illinois State Police say it was a two-vehicle crash involving a truck tractor semi-trailer and a small SUV. It happened on westbound I-94, south of Illinois 120, in the Gurnee area. Two people were taken to a hospital. One of them was later pronounced dead. It's not clear exactly what led to the crash, which caused lane closures on the Tri-State. Terry Keschner, News Radio 105.9 WBBM.
0: A LaPorte County Sheriff's deputy who was shot yesterday inside a hospital in Michigan City remains in critical but stable condition. Charges against the alleged shooter are now pending.
5: The 33-year-old deputy, John Samuelson, was in surgery for 8 hours at Memorial Hospital in South Bend, according to Sheriff Ron Heeg. He was flown there on a medical helicopter after being shot 3 times at Franciscan Health Hospital, allegedly by 22-year-old Sherrod Grafton Jr. of Chicago. The sheriff called the surgery successful and said medical staff remain optimistic regarding his recovery. Sergeant Glenn Fifield with the Indiana State Police says Samuelson stopped on the side of the road to help Grafton. His vehicle was disabled, and Grafton asked for a ride to the hospital. The deputy dropped him off and left, and he returned after learning the man may have been involved in an earlier crime. There was a confrontation and gunfire.
6: This officer thought he was helping a stranded motorist, and it turns into this.
5: Grafton was arrested in a wooded area adjacent to the hospital, and Fifield said a gun was recovered. He's locked up in the Porter County Jail because of the involvement of the LaPorte County Sheriff's Office. Mike Krauser, News Radio 105.9 WBBM.
0: Following his meeting with India's Prime Minister earlier today, Secretary of State Marco Rubio says negotiations with Iran remain ongoing, but that there may be news in the coming days.
7: The president's preference is always to solve problems such as these through a negotiated diplomatic solution. That's what we're working on right now. But this problem will be solved, as the president's made clear one way or the other.
0: No specific details offered on what those negotiations entailed. A gas explosion at a coal mine in China has now killed at least 90 people. It happened in the Shaanxi province yesterday evening. Around 247 workers on duty at the time, now more than 120 are hospitalized. The cause of the explosion is under investigation. Those rescue efforts still underway. President Trump's IRS settlement deal not sitting too well with members of his own party. Here's ABC senior White House correspondent Selena Wang.
8: The acting attorney general Todd Blanche, he scrambled to Capitol Hill to try and justify this fund. And we're told by sources that it backfired spectacularly, that there was screaming from Republican senators who said that this fund was going to cost them control of Congress in November.
0: The $1.8 billion so-called anti-weaponization fund would compensate those who claim they were wrongly targeted under the Biden administration. That includes January 6th defendants. Chicago police arrested a man accused of shooting at officers and a woman on the city's south side earlier this week.
9: 34-year-old Maurice Reddick of Chicago faces over a dozen charges, including attempted first-degree murder, aggravated battery to a peace officer, and armed violence. According to police, Reddick fired shots at two on-duty officers on South Marquette Tuesday night. He's also accused of shooting at a 33-year-old woman. No injuries were reported. Reddick was taken into custody without further incident later that same night. Haley Hansen, News Radio 105.9 WBBM.
0: We'll bring you low gas prices along with an update on traffic and weather together next. It's 12:35.
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0: A big thank you to our listeners for the following gas prices. In Palatine, the S&K on Palatine and Quentin is selling gas for $4.89 a gallon. In Carpentersville, the BP on Lake Marion and Skyline is selling gas for $4.84 a gallon. But if you see a lower gas price, you can always give us a call at 312-409-G. GASS, that's 312-409-4277. 12:38, traffic and weather together on the 8th. Let's check in with Trent Erickson.
1: Thanks to Shannon calling in the WBBM Mercedes-Benz of Hoffman Estates traffic tip line at 855-780-ROAD with the update on DeSable Lakeshore Drive. It's a little heavy northbound spots that go from Stevenson all the way up to Chicago Avenue, then past Belmont up to Irving Park. This is because of some Cubs traffic. Southbound side hits the brakes from Michigan down to Roosevelt. And that's mostly because it's extra heavy because the Columbus is closed in that area. So you can't use Columbus at this time. They've got the music festival going on. That's closed between Roosevelt and Jackson until Monday evening. Use Michigan Avenue. In the meantime, Balbo between DeSable Lakeshore Drive and Michigan until Saturday and then until Monday evening as well. Ida B. Wells closed from Columbus to Michigan. And you can use Monroe or you can use Roosevelt to get yourself through that area. Yeah, in the Edens, you're going to be on it for only 17 minutes coming in from Lake Cook to the Kennedy Junction. It's slow from about 2E, just past 2E to Peterson. No delays outbound. The Kennedy inbound slows from River O'Toole to Foster. Then past Belmont, past the Wintrust Mirror near North Avenue into the Hubbard Street Tunnel slow. 32 in from O'Hare, 17 from the Edens Junction, 16 and 29 on your way back out and slow to Armitage, Montrose to Sayre. Delays on the Eisenhower go from St. Charles to Austin, then spots Independence on Ida B. Wells. Up on delays from Central to Des Plaines and 35 minutes to get out to I-90, only 17 to Manheim. Metro reminds you next time take the Union Pacific West Line from the Elmhurst Station and you won't have to worry about these

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2: Well, as several new restaurants, Vice President and General Manager Greg Moore says they worked with the city to expand drink services across the entire property.
3: So Aurora never really had a need to have a roaming liquor license in the past, so it didn't exist. So to be prepared, we worked with the city to create a roaming liquor license, and therefore we could apply for the roaming liquor license, which we have and we have received at this point.
2: Hollywood Casino Aurora expected to open its doors to the public June 24th. There's an update this afternoon about Kyle Busch and his unexpected death this week at the age of 41. A statement released by the racer's family suggests Busch died of severe pneumonia that had progressed into sepsis, resulting in, quote, rapid and overwhelming complications. Busch, a two-time NASCAR champion, died Thursday after passing out in a Chevy simulator. People trying to find safety from a violent relationship will have access to a new resource after Chicago aldermen approved the redevelopment of an old bank building on the city's north side.
4: The Lincoln Trust and Savings Bank has anchored the southeast corner of Irving Park and Lincoln in North Center for a century, and soon crews will begin turning it into an anchor of a different kind for people seeking refuge from gender-based violence.
5: It will increase safety options for all survivors.
4: Shauna McGoldrick from the anti-domestic violence group The Network says existing emergency shelters had no available beds or cribs for nearly half the year as reported cases of domestic violence go up. Local alderman Matt Martin says his neighbors have been overwhelmingly supportive of the project.
6: Over 400 people reaching out to share written comments, to say nothing of walk-ins, phone calls, and the like.
4: The building will contain 64 apartments dedicated to survivors and their children, in addition to retail space on the ground floor. Southside alderwoman Nicole Lee praised the project.
7: This is going to be an incredible model.
4: The city's kicking in $11 million to make it happen. 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
2: We'll bring you top trending stories along with an update in sports just ahead. It's 12:42.
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5: Prince William is weighing in on a possible invite to the wedding of the, well, we don't know when. Well, Taylor Swift and Travis Kelce are tying the knot, and in a recent interview, the Prince of Wales was asked if he'd attend. He responded with a light no comment, hinting he'd be happy to go if invited, but Swift and Kelce haven't confirmed those wedding details, other than saying they're aiming for a small, private ceremony. Starbucks is getting into the fitness game, the company launching a limited edition 5-pound weighted vest, part of its new coffee and protein drink series. The vest costs $22. It comes with removable weights, and yes, it has pockets to hold your drink on the go. 12:46, time now for sports, and on the city's north side, game 2 against the Houston Astros. The Cubs will have Colin Ray on the mound, looking to get them back on track after the offense stalled out in the Cubs' 6th straight loss yesterday. Meantime, the offense has struggled for, well, a little more than a week now heading into the afternoon matchup. Dansby Swanson talked about the struggling offense after yesterday's loss.
6: This game, I mean, it's a failure-based game. Like, I think we all know what we signed up for. When we decided to play this game. It can definitely run you through the ringer, but it also is kind of the beauty of this sport and being a part of a team too, right? Like, guys can pick each other up when you're down and can continue to fight for the right things. And, you know, at some point, things will turn and we'll be good for it.
5: Meantime, one inning made all the difference for the White Sox in yesterday's game against the San Francisco Giants. The Sox opening up their matchup with 9 runs in just the 4th frame alone, chasing Trevor McDonald out of the game in that 9-4 win. Davis Martin secured his 7th victory of the season. Southsiders will get ready for today's first pitch at 3:05. Continuing on at the CJ Cup, Byron Nelson, Siwoo Kim, looking to keep his hot start going after a near under 60 round yesterday. Kim missed out on the 59 to end his 2nd round after bogeying that last hole. Still underway for the 3rd round this afternoon. That's a look at sports at 16 and 46 past each hour. Now 12:48, time for traffic and weather together on the 8s, sponsored by Four Seasons Heating, Air Conditioning, Plumbing, Sewer, and Electric. Here's Trent Erickson.
7: A closure is for the music festival going on Columbus between Roosevelt and Jackson until Monday evening. You can use Michigan Avenue. You got Balboa and Ida B. Wells closed in that same area. Use Jackson or Roosevelt or Monroe. Some of that's on Monday evening. Some of it until next Saturday. That would be Balboa still going to be closed the whole time. So you've got the closures there, which makes the Seville Lakeshore Drive a bit tricky. On the northbound side, you're heavy from the Stevenson up to Chicago Avenue. Then past Belmont up to Irving Park. On the southbound side, heavy spots from Michigan down to Roosevelt. And we've got things going pretty slow through that area, in pockets anyway. If you're on the Edens inbound, not much of a delay. Just barely past Dewey to Peterson and 17 minutes in from Lake Cook. Kennedy's costing you 32 minutes in from O'Hare, 17 from the Edens Junction. 16 on the way back out and 29 to get to O'Hare. Slow going in from River O'Toole to Foster, Belmont into the Hubbard Street Tunnel. Up outside to Armitage and then Montrose to Sayre. If you're on the Eisenhower, you'll be on it for 42 minutes. If you're coming in from I-90 for Mannheim is 24. Back out is 17 only to get to Mannheim and 35 minutes out to I-90. Your delays on the Stevenson inbound go from 1st to Kedzie, then Dan Ryan up to DeSable Lakeshore Drive. Delays go out from Damon to pretty much Cicero. It's 24 in and 22 out, 30 to get to 355. Dan Ryan 17 in and slow from Pershing.

0: 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It's 14 minutes down to 95th Street. 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
1: Mostly cloudy skies for the rest of today, though we are getting some sunshine here. High right around 60 degrees downtown. Could reach the lower 70s well inland. Mostly cloudy tonight with a low 58 degrees. Can't rule out a couple scattered rain showers really into tomorrow morning. Then again, clouds give way to some afternoon sun. It'll feel warmer. Highs range from 70 to the low 80s. 65 degrees now at O'Hare. It's 66 at Midway and 59 along the lakefront at 12:50.
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1: A special senior in your life could soon be in a Hall of Fame.
4: The Senior Illinoisans Hall of Fame is looking for this year's four seniors that will be enshrined for their accomplishments. The Illinois Department of Aging runs the hall and is accepting nominations until June 1st. A senior nominee must be at least 65 years old and currently live in Illinois or be a previous resident who spent most of their life in the state. Judges will look at seniors' work in fields such as sports and entertainment, community service, or education. If you have someone you'd like to nominate, you can do so on the Illinois Department of Aging's website. 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
11: In the face of spiking energy and grocery costs, many of us are changing not only how much money we spend, but how we spend it.
12: Historically, when energy prices rise and remain elevated, you do see consumers start to reallocate their basket of spend.
11: And Michelle Meyer, chief economist at the MasterCard Economics Institute, says we're starting to see spending pullbacks now.
12: Things like autos that are directly related to gas prices, but even the larger appliances that are bigger ticket items.
11: Home Depot and Lowe's say we're pausing planned major home renovations. But Meyer says, interestingly, we're not seeing a pullback, at least yet, in the category she calls discretionary services.
12: For example, restaurant spending is remaining very steady, very solid. And I think that says a lot about the consumer's desire to continue to engage.
11: And although we're tweaking travel plans, Meyer says we're not canceling them.
12: Depending on how much consumers can afford, they may decide to drive less, drive differently, go somewhere else, but they're going.
11: With business news at 23 and 53 from the Bloomberg Newsroom, Andrew O'Day, News Radio 105.9 WBBM.
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1: 12:58, traffic and weather together on the 8s. 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
0: Things are heavy on 94 if you're headed westbound from 421 in Michigan City to past 421 in Michigan City. And before you get to 49, we've got a crash reported in a lane. Heavy on the eastbound side just because there's road work there from State Road 49 in Chesterton and before 421 in Michigan City. So that's a rough area for you right now. 8094 westbound slow from Grant on over to Kennedy Avenue. Eastbound side hits the brakes from the Bishop Ford all the way over to Broadway. So most of the way over to 65, you're seeing delays there. And the Kennedy moving at a pace of roughly a 32-minute trip in from O'Hare 17 from the Edens Junction. Back out will take you 16 to get to Montrose 29 to O'Hare. The Ike is 42 in from I-90, 24 from Mannheim. That bad out is 17 and 35 to get to I-90. And the Stevenson's 24 minutes either way between the Tri-State and DeSable Lakeshore Drive. A little rough inbound getting into the DeSable Lakeshore Drive area from the Dan Ryan. Your next report is at 108 on News Radio 105.9 WBBM.
1: AccuWeather says the rest of the day is going to be cloudy. A little bit of sunshine for this afternoon. Temperatures range from 60 downtown to the low 70s in the far suburbs. Cloudy tonight, low 58 degrees with some scattered rain clearing out by tomorrow morning. Then clouds give way to some afternoon sun, warmer still with a high up to 80 degrees. 65 right now at O'Hare and Midway. It's 59 degrees along the lakefront.
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21: This is Terry Keschner along State Street.
2: a celebratory parade to honor the nation's war dead this Memorial Day weekend. It was preceded by a solemn wreath-laying ceremony at Daley Plaza.
1: Indiana Governor Mike Braun.

0: Martin suggests drivers will continue to get a break on gas taxes after they're set to expire next month. And Chicago police are investigating a double shooting last night in Humboldt Park. AccuWeather says partly cloudy skies today. Temperatures anywhere from 60 to 70 degrees will settle in the upper 50s overnight. Now ABC News at 1 o'clock.
1: From ABC News, I'm Mike Dubusky. Evacuation orders are in place right now in Orange County, California, due to concerns that a giant tank full of hazardous materials could leak or possibly explode. ABC's Jacqueline Lee is in Los Angeles.
2: The crisis occurred at GKN Aerospace, which builds engines and landing gear for commercial and military aircraft. One of the tanks compromised due to a broken valve, according to authorities. Authorities describing the race to cool the tank down with sprinklers as successful, but when the manufacturer's response team attempted to neutralize the tank with chemicals, it failed. Fire crews working overnight to mitigate risk and get the tank to the lowest temperature possible.
1: Despite concern about gas prices, Americans are taking to the skies and hitting the road to celebrate the unofficial start of summer this weekend. ABC's Andrew Dimbert is at New York's LaGuardia Airport, where a sinkhole disrupted travel yesterday, though runways are now open again.
3: The shutdown, which caused delays and cancellations at one of the nation's busiest airports, still under investigation.
4: You want to get home, get to family, get to where you want to go.
3: And from runways to roads. AAA says more than 39 million Americans will be driving to and from their Memorial Day destination.
5: Gas prices are terrible, but got to pay them.
3: But drivers are paying more at the pump this year. Gas prices considerably higher than this time last year.
1: According to Gas Buddy, the average price for a gallon of regular now tops $4.50 across the country. Kyle Busch's family is now saying what killed the NASCAR legend after he was suddenly taken to the hospital this week.
6: In a statement, the family of Kyle Busch says a medical evaluation concluded Busch died of severe pneumonia that progressed into sepsis and then resulted in rapid and overwhelming complications from the sepsis. Busch was 41 years old when he died suddenly on Thursday, days before competing in the Coca-Cola 600 at Charlotte Motor Speedway. He leaves behind his wife and two young children, ages 11 and 4 years old.
1: ABC's Alex Stone. 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
1: The U.S. Embassy in Kyiv has issued a new security alert warning of a potentially significant air attack on Ukraine within the next day. President Volodymyr Zelensky said earlier today that it's working to confirm intelligence from the United States that suggests Russia is preparing to use a hypersonic ballistic missile system. Pope Leo visiting families in a toxic waste-polluted area around Naples, Italy today. ABC's Chuck Sievertson.
11: Family members showed Pope Leo photos of children lost to cancer linked to the toxic dumping. Inside of Sarah's Cathedral, he talked about loved ones killed by pollution caused by unscrupulous people and organizations acting with impunity. The European Court of Human Rights last year found Italian officials knew for decades about the pollution by the Camorra crime syndicate that controls waste disposal but failed to take necessary steps to protect lives.
1: Some new numbers on consumer confidence finding Americans are focusing their spending on things like home expenses. Retail expert Heather Herzog tells ABC News.
12: When they are spending, they're spending on home things. For example, Afterpay came out with a study. They looked at buy now, pay later statistics. People were spending on average on carpenter, home improvement items. That's up around 48%.
1: And a magnitude 6.0 earthquake struck off the coast of Hawaii overnight. The quake triggered a number of aftershocks and some rock slides, which damaged buildings. I'm Mike Dubusky. ABC News.
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14: It's 105 on Saturday, May 23rd, 2026. Good afternoon. I'm Renita Youngin for Glenn Marshall, and thank you for joining us today. It's 65 degrees in Chicago under partly cloudy but mostly sunny skies. And for the rest of the day, we'll see some clouds and some sunny breaks here with the lakefront seeing highs coming in around the 70s, and we'll also see 70s inland tonight. Mostly cloudy, low 58 degrees. There'll be a couple of showers, though, around late into tomorrow morning. We'll check out the AccuWeather 5-day forecast in 10 minutes. But first, our top local story on News Radio WBBM. Chicago area residents turned out in the Loop this Memorial Day weekend to honor the nation's war dead. WBBM's Terry Keschner was there.
15: There was a solemn and respectful wreath-laying ceremony at Daley Plaza to remember and honor the nation's war dead, followed by a parade down State Street. Thousands of Chicagoans turning out on the sunny day to remember those who have served their country. Most Chicagoans saying that it's their duty to remember those who have sacrificed for our freedom. And veterans seem to have the attitude of Memorial Day weekend being a time to have fun, go to a barbecue, spend time with family and friends, but also remember those who sacrificed for the nation's freedom. Reporting along State Street along Chicago's Memorial Day Parade, Terry Keschner, News Radio 105.9 WBBM.
14: Indiana Governor Mike Braun is suggesting that the tax break drivers are getting on gas will continue after it expires early next month, despite a law limiting its ability to do so on his own.
16: The governor suspended the tax twice in April and May, the first time just the sales tax, the second time the sales and excise taxes. Under state law, he can only do it twice. After that, he would have to call a special legislative session to get it done. Now he believes he has flexibility under an energy emergency law.
17: My focus is on affordability. I suspended the gas tax and the excise tax. Actually got latitude to do it more than 60 days, so I'll be looking at that again in early June.
16: Braun said if he can continue the suspension of both taxes, he probably will. The current savings is about 60 cents a gallon. The governor said the state is doing well financially, so it can absorb the revenue loss. Mike Krauser, News Radio, 105.9 WBBM.
14: 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It's 108. Traffic and weather together on the 8s. Here's Trent Erickson.
18: All right, so delays if you're on 94 headed westbound, especially heavy before 421 to past 421, where we've got in the work zone reports of a crash also working in a lane, so that's not helping you at all. The eastbound side is slow going past 49. Over to before 421 in Michigan City as well. So some difficulty, struggles getting through that area. 8094 also has its share of problems, but not bad. If you're traveling eastbound, leaving the city from Bishop Ford over to Broadway, you're slow in spots. Westbound side slow from about Grand over to Kennedy Avenue. So not a terrible delay in either direction. The 94 is really kind of your difficult spot there. The rest of Northwest Indiana is in pretty good shape. On the Edens inbound, a little slow from 2E to Peterson, not bad, to a 17-minute trip in from Lake Hook. Your Kennedy's costing you 32 minutes in from O'Hare to 17 from the Edens Junction. It's 16 on your way back out and 29 minutes to get to O'Hare. Slow out to Fullerton and Montrose to Sayre from there. Eisenhower's 42 in from I-90 and 24 from Mannheim. Back out of 17 to get to Mannheim, 35 minutes out to I-90. Slow in from Mannheim to Austin, then spots from Sacramento on to Ida B. Wells. Delays go out between Cicero and Des Plaines. Stevenson's 24 either way between the Tri-State and DeSable Lakeshore Drive. A little heavy getting inbound from the Dan Ryan on to DeSable Lakeshore Drive. We've got Columbus closed in that area through Grant Park because we've got a music festival going on this weekend. So everybody's using Lakeshore Drive. And Lakeshore Drive northbound is pretty heavy from the Stevenson to Chicago Avenue past Belmont to Irving Park. Southbound goes from Michigan Avenue down to Roosevelt. Your next report at 118 on News Radio 105.9 WBBM.
14: Thank you. Trent AccuWeather says we'll see a warm day for the rest of the day. We're still climbing toward those highs of near 60 at the lakefront into the lower 70s well inland. Tonight, mostly cloudy, low 58. There will be a couple of showers around late this evening into tomorrow morning, so do keep those umbrellas handy. We'll be right back as the Newswatch continues. WBBM News Time, it's 110.
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14: 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Neighbors and advocates gathered along a busy section of Broadway on Chicago's North Side this week for a birthday celebration honoring a hero of the effort to combat AIDS.
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23: On Lori Cannon's birthday, dozens of people gathered to celebrate her memory outside the Groceryland pantry she helped create on Broadway south of Bryn Mawr, originally to help people living with HIV and AIDS. 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
24: I have the AIDS Garden, and I have the Legacy Walk. 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
14: The Cook County Clerk's Office is sending out an important reminder.
26: They do not send text messages to pay unpaid traffic fines. The Clerk's Office is warning residents about a fraudulent notice made to look like an official court communication involving unpaid traffic fines. The scam document looks like a court notice and directs you to pay through a fraudulent website within 12 hours and threatens to issue an arrest warrant and immediately revoke your driver's license. It is not legitimate. Do not pay it. Anyone who receives it is encouraged to report to local law enforcement. 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
14: And police are investigating a hit and run involving a vehicle versus pedestrian crash from this morning. Reports say it happened just after 3 this morning on I-94 southbound on the ramp to 95th Street. The pedestrian was taken to a local hospital with injuries, but the vehicle fled the scene. We're coming right back with your AccuWeather 5-day forecast. 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
4: 1:15, it's time now for the AccuWeather 5-day forecast, sponsored by Four Seasons Heating, Air Conditioning, Plumbing, Sewer, and Electric. Here's meteorologist Carl Erickson.
5: Well, not a very warm start to this Memorial Day weekend, but certainly a nice day out there with sunshine, a few clouds. Temperatures are ranging, though, from a near 60 along the lakefront to lower 70s further inland, a little more comfortable away from the lake. And then the cloud cover increases tonight down to 58. If you are heading out this evening, should be all right. But some showers sneaking in after midnight, and those will continue into tomorrow morning. But after a little bit of a wet start tomorrow, we do dry things out by the afternoon and warming up as some sunshine returns, highs from near 70 at the lakefront, to lower 80s further inland. And for Memorial Day, not too bad there. Partly sunny sky overhead, certainly feeling more like summer with a high of 85, and more of the same into Tuesday. Partly sunny, high again 85, then clouds and sunshine Wednesday. A pleasant day there with a high near 80. Right now it's 68 degrees at O'Hare, west of Woodlawn 66, Midway 68, lakefront temperature 58. I'm AccuWeather meteorologist Carl Erickson.
4: Thank you, Carl. And at 1:16, that means it's time for sports. Now, the Cubs are back on the north side this afternoon, looking to get on track against the Houston Astros. They came up short yesterday after some more missed opportunities with runners on base. Colin Ray is on the mound for today's start, which gets underway at 1:20 in just a few minutes. The Cubs' offensive struggles have lasted well beyond the past few games, though. Friday's opener against the Houston Astros again highlighted the Cubs' issues with runners in scoring position. Dansby Swanson discussed the tough stretch after his loss yesterday.
6: Stretches like this unfortunately happen throughout the year. I think everyone knows that at some point it will come. It's just a matter of how you respond. This group is obviously super professional, understands what it takes to win. Just haven't really been able to get over that hump over the last couple weeks. But like I said, we have so many good players in this clubhouse, so many guys that care about one another and care so much about the team and want to win that everyone wants the same thing. It's just not happening right now, but at some point it'll turn and it'll be awesome.
4: Continuing their series in San Francisco, the White Sox are taking on the Giants this afternoon in a game number 2. Sox got the better of San Francisco in the opener yesterday after a 9-run fourth inning. They give the ball to Brian Hudson today for a game that starts at 3:05 local time. And game 2 of the NHL Conference Finals opens off after last night with the Carolina Hurricanes hosting the Montreal Canadiens. Game 1 went to the Canadiens after they picked up a 6-2 victory, rather. They'll try to do it again with the puck drop set for 6 p.m. Now, over to the CJ Cup, Brian Nelson, Siwoon Kim, is trying to open his lead after a big second day. Kim almost finished under 60 in his Friday outing, but was still able to generate a big gap over the field. He's trying to continue rolling this afternoon for the third round. That's a look at your sports at 16 and 46 past each hour. WBBM News Time, it's 1:18. That means it's time for traffic and weather together on the 8s, sponsored by Boost Mobile. Here's Trent Erickson.
7: On 94 in Northwest Indiana, you've got some trouble on the westbound side, some temporary trouble in the form of a stall in the right lane. This is past 421 in Michigan City, so you're heavy approaching to 421 to past it. As a result, and there's also work going on in that area, which is slowing things on the eastbound side from State Road 49 in Chesterton to before 421 in Michigan City. So it's just the opposite direction, same general area, though. Otherwise, 8094, you've got your problems on the westbound side from Grant over to Kennedy Avenue in Spots, and then Spots go eastbound off the Bishop Ford all the way over to Broadway, almost to 65 there, and then heavy past Central to Ripley, where you've got a crash reported in that area. Not a big delay, but it's certainly there. If you're making your way, thank you to Kevin calling in the WBBM Mercedes-Benz of Hoffman Estates traffic tip line, by the way, 877-855-778-ROAD. Give us a call anytime. You've got closures for the music festival going on in Columbus between Roosevelt and Jackson till Monday evening. And then you can use Michigan Avenue, Balboa between DeSalvo Lakeshore Drive and Michigan. You can, and that's till Saturday. You can use Jackson and Ida B. Wells, of course, between Columbus and Michigan. Until Monday, you can use Monroe or Roosevelt. So you can get through. It's just going to take you some extra time, like on DeSalvo Lakeshore Drive, plenty of extra time. Northbound jammed off the Stevenson on up to Chicago Avenue. A lot of that is through Grant Park, and a lot of it also for something going on there at Soldier Field. Southbound side hits the brakes pretty good from Michigan Avenue all the way down to Roosevelt through Grant Park. You lose a right lane through that whole area. 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
4: Thank you, Trent. We're going down to a low tonight of 58 degrees. Right now at O'Hare, it's 65. At Midway, it's 64. And at the lakefront, it's just a little bit cooler. WBBM News Time, it's 120. Our top story this hour, a Plainfield juvenile is hospitalized under police guard after police say he was arrested just as he was about to commit a school shooting. WBBM's Mike Krauser will have much more on this story coming up at 1:31. And now time for your tip-off to the rip-off.
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11: Ford Motors, the 122-year-old automaker, is branching out. It wants to capitalize on the need for massive amounts of power at AI data centers.
12: Ford is trying to expand into energy storage, and they're basically taking all of this investment and development that they'd put into EVs and kind of had to give up on and trying to turn it into another revenue stream and doing it by tapping into this insatiable demand for AI power.
11: That's Bloomberg's equities reporter Jordan Fitzgerald, who says Ford's taking advantage of its partnership with a Chinese battery maker to provide cloud computing providers with the juice they need.
12: Ford still makes cars. It might do energy storage on the side, and it might be good at it. That's not super clear yet.
11: And Ford has already signed a 5-year agreement for up to 20 gigawatt hours of energy storage with EDF Power Solutions of North America, a promising start to a new business.
12: It's an attempt to turn lemons into lemonade.
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4: There's a new campaign, or champion rather, for the best tasting tap water in Illinois.
13: It comes from the far western suburbs. The village of Sugar Grove says its award-winning water sample took top honors at WaterCon, a statewide conference focused on water quality and conservation. Officials say Sugar Grove's already been recognized for its best-tasting water in Kane County, but now the village is heading to the national competition at the ACE Conference in Water.

0: Washington, D.C., where it'll represent Illinois. 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
1: It's 128. That means it's time for traffic and weather together on the 8th. Here's Trent Erickson.
14: Watch for a couple of incidents on 94 in Northwest Indiana on the westbound side. You're heavy before 421. In Michigan City to pass 421 with a stall in the right lane working in the work zone. And then work zone on the eastbound side as well from State Road 49 in Chesterton before 421 in Michigan City. And we've also got a delay on the eastbound side of 8094 from the Bishop Ford over to Broadway in spots. And then you're kind of heavy just past Central over to Ripley with a crash reported there. And it's slow going. The westbound side slows from Grant, spots on over to Kennedy Avenue. But neither side is really that terrible, even with the crash working. Kennedy is moving a little bit slow, but not terrible. From 29-minute trip in from O'Hare, now 16 minutes from the Edens Junction, back out of 17 to get to Montrose, and 29 minutes out to the airport. DeSable Lakeshore Drive is kind of rough going northbound, coming right off of Stevenson on up to Chicago Avenue and spots them past Belmont up to Irving Park with Cubs traffic. Southbound side from Michigan down to Roosevelt, you've got pockets of delays as well. Columbus is closed in the Grant Park area. Just keep that in mind until next week. This report is sponsored by, or next traffic report comes your way at 138 on News Radio 105.9 WBBM.
1: Thank you, Trent. AccuWeather says we're going down to a low this evening of 58 degrees. And right now at O'Hare, it's 68 degrees. At the lakefront, it's 57, slightly cooler. And at Midway, it's 68 degrees. We'll be right back with your news headlines. 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
3: Good afternoon. It's 1:30 on Saturday, May 23rd, 2026. I'm Renita Young in for Glenn Marshall, and these are the top stories on News Radio WBBM. A Plainfield juvenile who allegedly had been planning a school shooting is hospitalized under police guard. Illinois is moving closer to putting people in jail for intimidating domestic violence victims. A toxic chemical leak in Southern California is forcing thousands of residents to evacuate. Plus, concern continues to grow over the outbreak of Ebola in Central Africa. WBBM Sports, the Cubs and the Houston Astros are just underway at Wrigley Field with the Cubs down 0-2. The White Sox are in San Francisco to play the Giants this afternoon with the game starting at 3:05. And the Sky and Minnesota Lynx are in action at the Wintrust Arena. And AccuWeather says we're going down to a low of 58 degrees tonight. WBBM News Time, it's 1:31. A Plainfield juvenile is hospitalized under police guard after police say he was arrested just as he was about to commit a school shooting. WBBM's Mike Krauser reports.
4: This started with a 911 call at about 1 p.m. A male juvenile was reported to be suicidal. Will County Sheriff's deputies responded to the 2400 block of Helmar Lane. A relative discovered the boy had a gun, they say, and the sheriff's office says in a statement the relative had him pinned down while calling 911. The statement says the preliminary investigation shows the juvenile was on his way to conduct a school shooting at nearby Grand Prairie Elementary School when the relative intervened. Deputies arrested the boy and recovered a Glock handgun, a backpack containing multiple loaded magazines, knives, an accelerant, and gloves. The boy reportedly made comments considered homicidal and suicidal. Mike Krauser, News Radio, 105.9 WBBM.
3: A proposed state law that aims to protect domestic violence victims from courthouse intimidation is closer to reality.
5: State lawmakers have passed a measure which creates statewide criminal penalties for unauthorized courthouse recording to protect domestic violence survivors, victims, and witnesses from intimidation and harassment. The legislation was introduced in response to increasing incidents of such behavior. The bill, which was championed by Cook County State's Attorney Eileen O'Neill Burke and sponsored by State Senator Laura Murphy and State Representative Mary Gill, now heads to Governor J.B. Pritzker's desk to be signed into law. Terry Keschner, News Radio 105.9 WBBM.
3: An ongoing response to the toxic chemical leak in Southern California is forcing evacuations of tens of thousands of people in Orange County over concerns of a chemical spill or explosion. ABC's Jacqueline Lee is in Los Angeles reporting.
6: Officials fearing a toxic explosion after noxious vapors spewed into the air in Garden Grove, California, 35 miles from Los Angeles.
7: We do have three leaking tanks.
6: Firefighters and hazmat teams racing to stop a 34,000-gallon tank from exploding.
3: Fire officials said late Friday that crews were making progress in cooling the hazardous materials tank at an aerospace facility. The death toll is drastically climbing from a gas explosion in northern China. Now at least 90 people are confirmed to have died in the country's worst coal mine disaster in 16 years. ABC News foreign correspondent Britt Klinit reports.
8: Chinese President Xi Jinping, he's called for an investigation into what went wrong and said those responsible must be held to account. State media here, they're reporting that officials running the mine, that they've been taken into custody, also saying that the levels of carbon monoxide at the site were exceeding limits.
3: News agency Xinhua reported that the persons responsible for the company involved in the mine accident have been placed under control, citing the local Emergency Management Bureau. And growing concern over the rapidly spreading Ebola outbreak in Central Africa. Here's ABC's Alex Perchet.
9: The World Health Organization sounding the alarm, calling the growing Ebola outbreak in Central Africa deeply worrisome. There are now nearly 750 suspected cases, including 177 suspected deaths in the Democratic Republic of Congo. The UN Health Agency upgrading its risk assessment for the spread in the country to very high.
3: And if Ebola were to come to American soil, there are protocols that can be followed. This is according to officials. The Centers for Disease Control and Prevention has standing guidance for healthcare providers taking care of patients whom it suspects may have certain viruses that can cause hemorrhagic fever, including Ebola. Back here in Chicago area, people are trying to find refuge from gender-based violence in Chicago. They will one day have a new option on the city's north side. Chicago aldermen gave final approval this week to a plan to renovate a former bank building on the North Center neighborhood into a 64-unit apartment building, specifically for people who've been victims of domestic violence. Shauna McGoldrick from the anti-domestic violence group called The Network told aldermen during a committee meeting this week that gender-based violence is one of the leading causes of homelessness in the city.
10: This creates a cycle of housing instability because without long-term options, survivors may find brief respite in the truly life-saving emergency shelter or rapid and transitional housing programs. But the question is always, then what?
3: The city will contribute $11 million for the project, which is set to open in 2 years. We're coming back with your low gas prices. WBBM News Time, it's 1:35.
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3: 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Time for traffic and weather together on the 8s. Here's Trent Erickson.
16: Things are a little slow in northwest Indiana. If you're traveling on 94 on your westbound side, it's getting better, but it's a little slow past 421 in Michigan City. And then you're slow on the eastbound side past 49 in the Burns Harbor, Chesterton area. And then a little bit slow going again on, as you get on to 8094. Westbound is from where it crosses the Indiana Toll Road over to past Ripley. And then eastbound side slow going on 8094 all the way from the Bishop Ford. And that takes that delay really bad at 65 on over to Ripley because we've got a crash working in that area. So you're seeing delays on either side of 8094. Other than that, you're looking pretty decent on most of the area roadways, although there's still some slow spots, like on the Edens inbound around Peterson and out around Toohey. On the Kennedy inbound from the River Road toll to Nagel and Diversey to the Hubbard Street Tunnel. 29 minutes in from O'Hare 16 from the Edens Junction. It's 17 on your way back out to Montrose and 29 to get to the airport, and slow going out to Armitage and then Lawrence to Sayre. On the Eisenhower inbound Mannheim to Austin, slows and then western spots on to Ida B. Wells. 43 minutes in from I-90 and 25 from Mannheim. Back out is 20 to get to Mannheim, 38 to I-90. Slow going from Costner out to Des Plaines. Stevenson slow in from Central to Kedzie and then Dan Ryan up to DeSable Lakeshore Drive, a little tight. Up on side from Damon to Pulaski and 23 either way between the Tri-State and DeSable Lakeshore Drive. Taking a look at the Dan Ryan in from 43rd and 47th, we'll call it, in from Locals and Express. 19 in from 95th Street, 14 on your way back out, slow to 18th Street, and 59th down to the Skyway, a

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3: Len Casper on Cubs TV. Hayward did have to leave that game on May 20th of 2016 after sprinting almost 20 miles an hour, reaching out and diving into the right field wall in San Francisco. He'd miss a couple of games. That's it, on his way to his fourth career Gold Glove. The Cubs also got Hayward's voice, which he used in a fabled Game 7 10th inning rain delay weight room team meeting in Cleveland.
4: I just had to remind them who they were. I just had to remind everybody who we are. I just had to remind them that, man, I'm proud of them. I say it all the time, but I'm proud of you guys.
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5: Gary Indiana's 27-year lawsuit against the gun industry is no longer.
6: A major gun control group is conceding defeat in the city of Gary's lawsuit against gun manufacturers that goes back to 1999. The Indiana Supreme Court declined to reconsider a state appeals court decision from December, upholding a 2024 law pushed by Republican legislators, which aimed to end the lawsuit by allowing only the state attorney general to pursue cases against gun makers. The Gary lawsuit alleged local gun dealers and major firearms manufacturers contributed to gun violence in the city through negligent business practices. 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
4: At 1:45, a new study suggests that GLP-1 drugs may reduce the risk of cancer progressing. Research from the Cleveland Clinic found that people who started the drug after their diagnosis were less likely to progress to stage 4 cancer. The latest research adds to a growing number of early studies that suggest GLP-1s could have anti-cancer effects. WBBM News Time, it's 1:46, which means it's time for sports, of course. Now, the Cubs are back at Wrigley this afternoon, trying to break out of their 6-game losing streak against the Houston Astros. Now, their inability to produce with runners in scoring position has been the issue over the past few weeks, with Colin Ray getting the start today. And right now, they're down 0-2. But after leaving 9 on base yesterday, the Cubs were not able to come out on top in the opener. Cubs shortstop Dansby Swanson talked about some of their offensive issues after their loss on Friday.
5: There's one thing I'm just saying, it'll be okay, and another thing being realistic and, you know, kind of going out there with the intent of making the correct changes. So, for us, I think we're giving ourselves chances, right? We just haven't been able to come through with some of the consistent hits with guys on base. Being able to kind of string together some hits. I think this offense is obviously really good when everyone's kind of passing the baton to one another, and we just haven't been able to, you know, collectively do that recently.
4: The White Sox are back in action this afternoon in San Francisco for their second game against the Giants. And the Sox capitalized on a 9-run fourth inning yesterday to take the opener. Brian Hudson took the hill to start things today, and they get started at 3:05 our time. Now, the Chicago Sky were out at Wintrust Arena this afternoon looking for their fourth win of the season, taking on the Minnesota Lynx. The Sky have hard work. They've had to work hard, through Rekia Jackson's injury that will have her sidelined for the next year. Now, NBA playoff action continues this evening with the New York Knicks visiting the Cavaliers for Game 3 in Cleveland. The Knicks took control of the series lead after back-to-back wins at home. They tip off at 7 tonight with 2-0 lead. That's a look at your sports at 16:46 past each hour. WBBM News Time, it's 1:48. That means it's time for traffic and weather together on the 8th, sponsored by Great Clips. Here's Trent Erickson.
6: 8094, if you're headed eastbound, you've got slow spots from the Bishop Ford over to Broadway, and then you're heavy from 65 to Ripley with police activity on the right shoulder. Look, they have somebody pulled over, some commotion over there. We've got the westbound side heavy from the Indiana Toll Road to pass Ripley with Gapers delays, and then you're slow in spots from Broadway over to Kennedy Avenue. The rest of the roadways in okay shape, but you're having some difficulty on DeSebo Lakeshore Drive because Columbus is closed for the music festival through Grant Park, and so we're seeing delays on DeSebo Lakeshore Drive. Very heavy from the Stevenson up to Chicago Avenue, then past Belmont up to Irving Park, southbound side from Michigan down to Roosevelt, heavy in spots. And the Edens inbound, you're slow going in from around Peterson and out to Foster to Peterson. It's 17 either way. Kennedy's 29 in from O'Hare, 16 from the Edens Junction. Slow out to Armitage and then Lawrence to Sayre. It only takes you 17 to get to Montrose and 29 minutes to get to the airport. On the Eisenhower inbound, 43 minutes from I-90 to downtown Mannheim, minutes 25. Back out is 20 minutes to get to Mannheim, 38 out to I-90. Slow from Costner out to Des Plaines now. Stevenson slow in from Central to Kedzie, but then you're heavy from the Dan Ryan up to DeSebo Lakeshore Drive. 23 in from the Tri-State, back out is 22 and 30 minutes to get to 355, slow from Damon to Pulaski. Dan Ryan in from Pershing, locals in 47th in the Express, so the locals are a better option now. 19-minute trip in from 95th, 14 on your way back out, slow to 18th Street, and then spots from 79th down to 95th Street. 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
4: Great, Trent Erickson. AccuWeather says we'll see a low today of 58 degrees. There'll be a couple of showers later this evening, closer to midnight into tomorrow morning, so make sure you pack that umbrella. WBBM News Time, it's 1:50.
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4: There's a new change coming to a long-standing immigration practice.
8: The Trump administration is forcing foreigners in the United States to apply for a green card from abroad. The new policy requires foreigners in the United States to leave and apply for a green card from their home country. The change is causing confusion and concern among aid groups and immigration lawyers. U.S. Citizenship and Immigration Services says the policy returns to the original intent of the law. Critics argue it disrupts long-standing practices and could separate families. Many foreigners, including those married to U.S. citizens or without humanitarian protection, could be affected. The process could take years, causing significant disruptions for applicants. Paya Panjwani, Washington.
4: Up next, your Fortune Business Update. It's 1:51.
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13: Here's how a major Wall Street CEO learned to do more than he thought he could. I'm Jeff Colvin of Fortune Magazine with the Fortune Business Update. Goldman Sachs CEO David Solomon recently spoke to MBA graduates of the Wharton School of the University of Pennsylvania. He said as a teenager he played three sports, was in student government, and worked scooping ice cream. He wanted to make more money, and his father told young David to write down everything he did each day. He found he was wasting quite a lot of time. 3 weeks later, he had a second job flipping burgers at McDonald's. Today, Solomon doesn't just work nonstop. He occasionally moonlights as a DJ. His larger lesson is embrace criticism, stay open to change, and lean into the opportunities in front of you, and ultimately, years in the future, be satisfied with how you've spent your time. I'm Jeff Colvin.
4: Despite concern about gas prices, Americans are taking to the skies and hitting the road to celebrate the unofficial start of summer. ABC's Andrew Deinbert has more.
14: The national average for a gallon of gas going for $4.53 a gallon. It's down a couple of cents from yesterday, but still up considerably from this time last year. Last Memorial Day weekend, it's up $1.34 from last year.
4: The latest holiday travel forecast from AAA shows an estimated 45 million Americans are projected to journey 50 miles or more from home over the long weekend. Will it be you? 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
11: 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It's 158. Traffic and weather together on the 8s. Here's Trent Erickson.
12: A little heavy on 80-94 if you're headed past Central on over 65, essentially, over to Ripley eastbound. Got police activity on the right shoulder, and then you've got gaper's delays on the westbound side from the Indiana Toll Road to past Ripley, and then your slow spots from Broadway all the way over to Kennedy Avenue. Your spots before you hit the crash site on the eastbound side go from the Bishop Ford over to Broadway, so it's a little rough going on 80-94 either direction. Not terrible, though, until you get over by 65, then it gets a little rough for you. The rest of Northwest Indiana is in good shape. Your Kennedy's moving at a pace of about 29 minutes in from O'Hare now, about the same on your way back out. The Ike is 43 in from I-90 and 38 on your way out. Your next report at 208 on News Radio 105.9 WBBM.
11: AccuWeather says we're going down to a low this evening of 58 degrees. It could be a few showers closer to midnight, so make sure you pack your umbrella. That's your traffic and weather together on the 8s, sponsored by Lober Motors Mercedes-Benz. 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
14: This is Mike Krauser, a LaPorte County Sheriff's deputy, remains in critical condition a day after being shot 3 times in a hospital in Michigan City.
11: 2 women are being treated for injuries after being shot in Garfield Park last night while sitting in their car. WBBM Sports, the Cubs are hanging on versus the Astros 0-2, and the Sky are down 71-78. And AccuWeather says we'll see a low today of 58 degrees and some showers will enter the chat closer to midnight. WBBM News Time, it's 2 o'clock.
15: From ABC News, I'm Mike Dubusky. The temperature inside a giant tank full of toxic chemicals is climbing by about 1 degree an hour, according to hazmat officials in Orange County, California. About 40,000 people there are under evacuation orders right now over concerns that tank could leak into a parking lot or explode.
0: Several tanks that are holding thousands of gallons of a chemical, and if one of them blows up, they're concerned about a chain reaction, right? Like this massive explosion, mushroom cloud of chemicals that can result from this.
15: ABC's Jacqueline Lee in Los Angeles. Secretary of State Marco Rubio meeting with India's prime minister this morning and saying there may be news on peace talks with Iran over the next few days.
16: The president's preference is always to solve problems such as these through a negotiated diplomatic solution. That's what we're working on right now. But this problem will be solved, as the president's made clear one way or the other.
15: The tensions around the Strait of Hormuz along Iran's southern border are driving up oil prices globally. And people traveling for the Memorial Day holiday this weekend are feeling it. According to GasBuddy, the average price for a gallon of fuel is now $4.54. Andy Lippo is the president of Lippo Oil Associates.
17: If we were to be so lucky and the conflict were to end tomorrow, we would see crude oil prices drop $10 a barrel immediately, and we would start to see gasoline prices come off up to 25 cents a gallon over the next couple of weeks.
15: A statement from the family of race car driver Kyle Busch reveals the two-time NASCAR champion died this week from a bad case of pneumonia, which progressed into sepsis. NASCAR CEO Steve O'Donnell remembering his legacy.
18: Watching him come into the sport as a teenager, I think all of us would agree, full of talent, full of fire. Didn't give a damn, was going to push us, and I think we all love that spirit.
15: You're listening to ABC News.
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15: The World Health Organization has confirmed one of the crew members aboard the MV Hondius, that Dutch cruise ship hit with an outbreak of the Hanta virus, has now tested positive for that illness. That person is now isolating in the Netherlands. This brings the total reported cases linked to the cruise ship to 12. Around 600 people globally are being monitored for possible infection, including more than 40 in the U.S. The next generation of weight loss drugs could be available as soon as next year. ABC's Yori Benajad from the ABC News Medical Unit.
20: Eli Lilly this week announcing that retatrutide, an experimental drug, lowered weight loss of 30% in adults that were taking this medication. This GLP-1 injectable was comparable to bariatric surgery, which for years has been a popular method for people to shed pounds. In fact, some of the clinical participants in this trial actually dropped out because they lost too much weight. And among those that were also dropping out were those that were experiencing side effects. These are things like nausea, constipation, diarrhea, vomiting, and stomach pain. These are common with GLP-1 medications, but due to this higher strength of the medication, it's possible that this drug also comes with some higher side effects.
15: And in northern China, at least 90 people were killed and several others remained trapped following an explosion at a coal mine, according to Chinese state media, which also reports that officials running the mine have been taken into custody. Chinese President Xi Jinping responding to all this, calling for a full-scale rescue effort and an investigation. I'm Mike Dubusky, ABC News.
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11: It's 2:05 on Saturday, May 23rd, 2026. Good afternoon. I'm Renita Young in for Glenn Marshall, and thank you for joining us today. Right now, it's about

0: 68 degrees in Chicago under partly sunny skies. And for the rest of the day, the highs will stay near 60 degrees at lakefront to the lower 70s, well inland. Tonight, we're going mostly cloudy with a low of 58 degrees. There are going to be a couple of showers closer to midnight into the morning. So make sure you pack that umbrella if you'll be out late. We'll check out the AccuWeather 5-day forecast in 10 minutes. But first, our top local story on News Radio WBBM. A LaPorte County Sheriff's deputy who was shot yesterday inside a hospital in Michigan City remains in critical but stable condition. And charges are pending against the alleged shooter. Here's WBBM's Mike Krauser with the story.
1: Deputy John Samuelson was in surgery for about 8 hours, according to Sheriff Ron Heeg. He said the surgery was successful and that medical staff remain optimistic regarding his recovery. It was around 7 a.m. when the 33-year-old deputy encountered 22-year-old Sherrod Grafton Jr. of Chicago with a disabled vehicle. Grafton asked for a ride to the hospital. The deputy dropped him off and left, and then returned a short time later after learning Grafton may have been involved in an earlier crime. It's alleged that Grafton shot him 3 times. Sergeant Glenn Fifield with the Indiana State Police.
2: It makes us feel angry. This is a senseless shooting that didn't have to take place.
1: He said it's unknown whether Samuelson patted Grafton down before giving him a ride. Grafton was arrested in a wooded area adjacent to the hospital soon after the shooting. A gun was recovered. Mike Krauser, News Radio 105.9 WBBM.
0: There was a wreath-laying ceremony at Daly Plaza today, then a parade down State Street in honor of Memorial Day. WBBM's Terry Keschner was there.
3: Oh, say can you see by the dawn's early
4: light. Hundreds gathered at Daly Plaza, among them veterans, Gold Star families, and elected officials, including several Chicago aldermen who served in the military. Wreaths were presented in honor of those who gave all for their country. Gene Harris's stepson, Army Sergeant Joshua Harris, was killed in Afghanistan in 2008. He was 21 years old.
5: Memorial Day is not simply a date on the calendar that to some can mark the beginning of summer, opening of pools and beaches. It is a solemn reminder of the courage, sacrifice, and unwavering love carried by the families of those we have lost.
4: After the ceremony, thousands of people lined State Street for the Memorial Day parade. Josh Geiger was one of them.
6: Is it important to honor those who served our country?
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0: It's 2:08. Traffic and weather together on the 8th. Here's Trent Erickson.
8: For the music festival in the Grant Park area, Columbus between Roosevelt and Jackson, you can use Michigan, and Ida B. Wells between Columbus and Michigan, both until Monday evening, use Monroe or Roosevelt, and then Balboa between DeSable Lakeshore Drive and Michigan Avenue until Saturday, next Saturday, use Jackson in the meantime. If you're on the Edens, you're in fine shape. The Kennedy's a little slow in from the River Road toll to Harlem and then Diversity to the Hubbard Street Tunnel out through downtown to about Armitage and then Lawrence Desair, your slowdowns. It's 31 in from O'Hare, 18 from the Edens Junction, 21 on your way back out to Montrose, 32 minutes to get to the airport. And the Eisenhower slow from Mannheim to Austin and spots from Cicero to Ida B. Wells. It's 48 minutes coming in from I-90, 30 minutes coming in from Mannheim. Out is 25 to get to Mannheim and 43 out to I-90. Slow going from Costner to 17th Avenue, then Higgins to I-90. On the Stevenson in from Central to Kedzie on the brakes, and then Dan Ryan heavy up to DeSable Lakeshore Drive. Slow out from Damon to Pulaski. It's 25 either way between the Tri-State and DeSable Lakeshore Drive. Dan Ryan in from Pershing Locals and 47th in the Express. It's 23 minutes in. It's 16 on your way back out. Slow going out to 18th Street and then 63rd down to Marquette. I-57 is clear. Bishop Ford in from 115 to the Dan Ryan slow spots. And slow spots outbound from 115 down to 159th Street. That's because of road work, long-term stuff in a lane. 17 minutes in from 8094 and back out is about a 20-minute affair. 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
0: Thank you, Trent. AccuWeather says we're going down to a low of 58 degrees this evening. A couple of showers enter the chat closer to midnight. So make sure you bring your umbrella if you'll be out late. Right now at O'Hare, it's 68. At the Midway Airport, it's 68. And at the lakefront, it's a little cooler at 57. WBBM News Time, it's 2:10.
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4: The Cook County Clerk's Office will not be texting you about unpaid traffic fines.
5: The Clerk's Office is warning residents about a fraudulent notice made to look like an official court communication involving unpaid traffic fines. The scanned document looks like a court notice and directs you to pay through a fraudulent website within 12 hours and threatens to issue an arrest warrant and immediately revoke your driver's license. It is not legitimate. Do not pay it. Anyone who receives it is encouraged to report it to local law enforcement. Judson Richards, News Radio 105.9 WBBM.
4: A Northwest Suburban Hospital is planning a major new expansion.
6: Northwest Community Hospital in Arlington Heights is moving forward with plans to build a new cancer and neuroscience center on its Central Road campus. A proposal submitted to the state calls for a three-story, $175 million medical building that would offer patients services such as infusions, radiation, surgery, and gynecologic care, as well as have room for research and clinical trials. Specialized doctors and staff will handle spine conditions and stroke patients as well as other neurological conditions. The new facility will be connected to the main hospital by an enclosed bridge. Mallory Vorbrooker, News Radio 105.9 WBBM.
4: Two women are sitting, or shot rather, while sitting inside a car on Chicago's West Side last night. Police said the shooting happened in the Garfield Park neighborhood near West Huron Street and North Avery Avenue just before 9 p.m. Police said the women, 31 and 32 years old, were sitting in the gray vehicle when they heard gunshots and realized they'd been hit. The 31-year-old was shot in the chest and the arm. She was taken to a nearby hospital in fair condition. And the 32-year-old was shot in the leg, was transported to another nearby hospital in fair condition. The investigation into the shooting continues. And a police in suburban Park Ridge are asking neighbors to check their doorbell and home surveillance cameras for possible suspects involved in a battery that left a teenage boy seriously injured. The incident happened on Monday, May 18th, between 5 and 8:40 p.m., and police believe it happened in a neighborhood between Oakton and Prospect Avenues and Cumberland and Devond Avenues. The boy's father, Sean Connolly, said his son was on his way home when the attack occurred. He was located through his cell phone and taken to a hospital. No arrests have been made as the investigation continues. We're coming right back with your AccuWeather 5-day forecast. 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
3: Traffic and weather together on the 8th. 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
4: All right, things are slow if you're headed through the Grant Park area because we've got the music festival going on, which means closures in Grant Park, which means Columbus is closed between Roosevelt and Jackson. You can use Michigan, but you probably don't want to because it's terrible. So probably just either stay home or avoid the area altogether. Ida B. Wells between Columbus and Michigan closed as well. That's until both until Monday evening. You can use Monroe or Roosevelt, and then Balbo between DeSable Lakeshore Drive and Michigan closed until Saturday. That's another week on that one, so you can use Jackson in the meantime for that. Otherwise, DeSable Lakeshore Drive pretty jammed up northbound right off the Stevenson. If you take that north all the way up to Chicago Avenue, you're going to struggle the whole way. Southbound side, heavy spots from Michigan Avenue down to Roosevelt southbound. So there's not a really great alternative to make you get yourself through there. And again, Michigan Avenue is really jammed too, so you probably don't want to use that. Maybe State Street if you can. 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
3: Thank you, Trent. AccuWeather says we will still see highs close to the 70s inland, but near 60s at the lakefront. And right now, it's 70 at O'Hare, and it's 58 at the lakefront. WBBM News Time. 229. That's your traffic and weather together on the 8th, sponsored by Jewel Oskell. We'll be right back.
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3: Good afternoon. It's 2:30 on Saturday, May 23rd, 2026. I'm Renita Young in for Glenn Marshall, and these are the top stories on News Radio WBBM. A wreath-laying ceremony in the Loop this morning marked the start of Chicago's Memorial Day observance. Chicago's Public Health Commission has resigned at the request of Mayor Brandon Johnson. That's the leader of the Public Health Commission. And the family of legendary NASCAR driver Kyle Busch has revealed what caused his death this past week. Plus, there's been a change to the Department of Justice's website regarding information related to the January 6, 2021 attack on the U.S. Capitol. WBBM Sports, the Cubs and Houston Astros are in action now, right now at Wrigley Field, still down 0-3. And the Minnesota Lynx defeated the Chicago Sky 85-75 at the Wintrust Arena. WBBM News Time, it's 2:31. Chicago's observance of Memorial Day began with a wreath-laying ceremony in Daley Plaza to honor members of the U.S. military who died in service to the country. Speaking at the ceremony, Mayor Brandon Johnson encouraged people to carry the legacy of the fallen service members.
8: And though we can never

0: fully repay the debt of gratitude that we owe to them. We can honor their sacrifice by carrying on their legacy and doing it together.
1: Following the ceremony, the city's Memorial Day parade stepped off at noon on Dearborn and Lake Streets and headed south to Van Buren. WBBM News Time, it's 2:32. The cause of NASCAR great Kyle Busch, his death has been revealed.
2: Kyle Busch's family announcing his death was caused by severe pneumonia that progressed into sepsis and led to overwhelming complications. Busch had been battling what was said to have been a sinus infection and that he had a cough. When 911 was called this week, the caller who was with him said he was coughing up blood.
3: An individual that's shortness of breath, very hot, thinks he's going to pass out and is... He's produced a little bit of blood, coughing up some blood.
2: Busch went to a hospital where he died on Thursday at the age of 41. Alex Stone, ABC News.
1: The public health commissioner for the city of Chicago has resigned.
4: The mayor's office confirmed late on Friday that Dr. Olusinbo Ige was out as the city's health chief. The Sun-Times reports Mayor Brandon Johnson asked for her resignation. Why is unclear. Ige was appointed to the position in 2023, months after the mayor fired Dr. Allison Arwady. She had been at odds with the teachers' union over COVID policy in schools. The union wanted protections for teachers before students returned to in-person learning. Arwady's firing was not unexpected. Johnson is a former teacher and union organizer, and the CTU donated a lot of money to his campaign. Mike Krauser, News Radio 105.9 WBBM.
1: The website for the Department of Justice no longer has news releases about the January 6, 2021 attack on the U.S. Capitol.
5: The Justice Department acknowledges it's removed from its website information on criminal cases against the January 6, 2021 rioters, calling it partisan propaganda. It's the latest step by the Trump administration to rewrite the history on the assault. President Trump has pardoned or commuted the prison sentences of more than 1,500 attackers, and has created through the Justice Department a nearly $1.8 billion fund meant to compensate Trump allies who feel they were unjustly investigated and prosecuted. And on Thursday, the Justice Department got a federal appeals court to toss out seditious conspiracy convictions against members of the far-right Oath Keepers and the Proud Boys. Donna Warder, Washington.
1: Overseas, more than 100 or 400 rather activists who attempted to breach Israel's naval blockade of Gaza arrived in Istanbul on Thursday. There's been outrage over the reported treatment of some of the activists who say they were beaten. Among them was Christopher Boren.
6: I was immediately grabbed by five IDF or police officers, Israeli police officers. They put my head down and started beating me. One of them had gloves on with hardened plastic, and he started punching my face and swelled shut.
1: The flotilla of 50 boats was intercepted in international waters, some 250 miles off the coast of Israel, as they sought to breach the blockade and deliver aid to Palestinians in Gaza. We're coming back with your low gas prices. WBBM News Time, it's 2:35.
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1: 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But if you see a great gas price, give us a call, 312-409-GAS. 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It's 2:38. That means it's time for traffic and weather together on the 8s, sponsored by Plumbers 911. Here's Trent Erickson.
14: All right, on the tri-state, on the northbound side, it's a little slow approaching the Stevenson. We've got a crash on the exit ramp in the right lane to I-55, so look for it. Southbound side, slow from Cermak down to Ogden, so nothing major on the tri-state, just a crash working, and it's just on an exit ramp. A reported crash on 55 as well. This is southbound approaching Arsenal. Thank you to Sonny calling in the WBBM Mercedes-Benz of Hoffman Estates traffic tip line at 855-780 Road with the update on it. So look for it in that area. Debris in the right lane on the Eisenhower. On the inbound side, it's heavy from Mannheim to First Avenue where that debris is. It's a tire and heavy for to Harlem and then Costner to the Burn Interchange. It's 48 minutes in from I-90 and 30 from Mannheim. Back out is 27 to get to Mannheim. 45 takes you out to I-90 and slow going Costner to 17th and Higgins to I-90 because of road work on 53 northbound and southbound for that matter. We've got nothing on the Edens to worry about. The Kennedy on the inbound side from the River Road toll to Harlem and Diversey to the Hubbard Street Tunnel is on the brakes. 30 minutes in from O'Hare, 18 from the Edens Junction. Back out is slow to Montrose. Make that to North Avenue. And then heavy to Lawrence to Sayre. It's 25 minutes to get to Montrose, 34 minutes out to the airport. On the Stevenson, you've got delays inbound for passing Cass and then Harlem to Kedzie, then Dan Ryan up to DeSable Lakeshore Drive, a little bit heavy because of the drive being heavy. And the third 28-minute trip is in from the Tri-States, 28 back out to it as well, and slow from Damon to Pulaski. And DeSable Lakeshore Drive, very heavy northbound. That's from the Stevenson up to Chicago Avenue and heavy southbound from Michigan on down to Roosevelt. Your next report at 248 on News Radio 105.9 WBBM.
15: WBBM, AccuWeather, sunshine and a few clouds for the rest of the afternoon. All in all, pretty nice start to this holiday weekend with highs in the lower 70s. Inland, closer to 60, though. Along the lakefront, and partly to mostly cloudy tonight. A couple of showers developing after midnight, low 58. A morning shower tomorrow. Otherwise, clouds going to some sunshine with a nice and warmer afternoon. Highs from near 70 at the lakefront, lower 80s further inland. And a good deal of sunshine on Monday for Memorial Day with a much warmer afternoon, highs of 85. Right now, it's 70 degrees at O'Hare, Bensonville 70, Midway 69, lakefront temperature 59. I'm AccuWeather meteorologist Kai Erickson.
1: 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A 75-year-old retired Chicago firefighter made it to the summit of Mount Everest this week, capping an 11-year effort.
4: Viral Wally Sturbu has now completed the seven summits, becoming one of the oldest climbers in history to conquer the highest peak on every continent. He wrote on social media, "I saved the hardest one for last," writing, "I have achieved my dream." He spoke with Outside Magazine in base camp.
16: And one day I decided, hey, I want to do Kilimanjaro just for tourists. So then from there I learned about the seven summits. And I summited every one of them. Mount Everest was the last one.
4: Sturbu brought a Chicago Fire Department flag to the summit. He came to Chicago from Romania in 1978. He was with the fire department for nearly 30 years. Mike Krauser, News Radio, 105.9 WBBM.
1: 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ABC's Andrew Deinbert is at New York's LaGuardia Airport.
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1: Americans this Memorial Day will shell out roughly $2 billion more over the four-day holiday weekend. 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
13: In Chicago, spring weather can be unpredictable. Flooding downpours, hail, damaging winds, even a tornado. Plan ahead with our five-day forecast at 15 past the hour. 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
1: Last year, 24 Illinois children lost their lives to accidental drownings. To help keep children safe this summer, the Illinois Department of Children and Family Services is encouraging families to designate a water watcher when kids are in or near water. The designated watcher would need to commit to four things: remaining in constant visual contact with children, number two, remaining in the water unless relieved by another water watcher, number three, refraining from electronic devices, drinking, and socializing, and number four, calling 911 in an emergency. And at 2:46. It's time now for sports. Now, out on the north side for game number 2 against the Houston Astros, the Cubs sent Colin Ray to the mound today. He's looking to get them back on track after the offense stalled out in the Cubs' 6th straight loss yesterday. And right now, guess what? They're still down 0-3. The Cubs' offense has struggled for longer than a week heading into the afternoon matchup. Yesterday's results in the opener against the Astros continue the offense's inability to score with runners in scoring position. Dansby Swanson talked about it after Friday's loss.
0: This game, I mean, it's a failure-based game. Like, I think we all know what we signed up for. When we decided to play this game, it can definitely run you through the ringer, but it also is kind of the beauty of this sport and being a part of a team too, right? Like, guys can pick each other up when you're down and can continue to fight for the right things. And, you know, at some point, things will turn and we'll be good for it.
1: But one inning made all the difference for the White Sox in yesterday's game against the San Francisco Giants. The Sox opened up their matchup with 9 runs in a 4th inning, chasing Trevor McDonald out of the game in a 9-4 win. Davis Martin secured his 7th victory of the season as the Southsiders prepare for today's 3:05 first pitch. Now, continuing on at the CJ Cup, Byron Nelson Siwoo Kim is looking to keep his hot start going after a near under 60 round yesterday. Kim missed out on 59 to end his 2nd round after the last hole. They are underway for the 3rd round this afternoon. And back on the court tonight for some NBA playoff action, the New York Knicks get set for their first road game in Cleveland this series after taking both games out at home. That's a look at your sports at 16:46 past each hour. WBBM News Time, it's 2:48. That means it's time for traffic and weather together on the 8th, sponsored by Four Seasons Heating, Air Conditioning, Plumbing, Sewer, and Electric. Here's Trent Erickson.
14: All right, the Kennedy on your inbound side is slow from the River Road toll to Harlem, then Diversey to the Hubbard Street Tunnel, and out from downtown to North Avenue, then Lawrence to Sayre. 30 minutes in from O'Hare, 18 from the Edens Junction, 29 on your way back out to Montrose, about 41 to get to O'Hare. Eisenhower inbound, watch for some debris in the right lane around 1st. It's slow from Mannheim to 1st, and it's a tire. Then you're heavy to Harlem and Costner to the Jane Byrd Interchange. It's 48 minutes in from I-90/30 from Mannheim. Out is 27 to get to Mannheim and 45 out to I-90. Tight 2 of Costner to 17th, and then about Higgins to I-90. On the Stevenson, slow passing Cass up to 1st. It's 28 minutes in from the Tri-State. Up on sides from Damon to Pulaski where you hit the brakes. It's 28 minutes to get to the Tri-State and 36 minutes out to 355. On 55 northbound, a little heavy approaching Arsenal with a reported crash. We've got the Dan Ryan in from Pershing. Locals and 51st in the Express. It's 25 in and 18 back out. Slow to 18th Street and slow spots from 63rd to 87th Street. I-57 is clear. Bishop Ford in from 115th and out from 115th to 159th. Slow in spots either direction. It's 16 in and 20 on your way back out. On DeSable Lakeshore Drive, northbound heavy spots from Stevenson up to Chicago Avenue. Southbound side, spots go from Michigan down to Roosevelt. Tri-State, we've got a crash around the Stevenson, and it's in the right lane on the exit ramp to I-55. Southbound side from Cermak down to Ogden is slow. No other tollway problems. You've got 53 around Algonquin and Kirchhoff. Between those two points in either direction, you're going to find slowing because of a lane out in each side. 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
1: Thank you, Trent. AccuWeather says we're going down to a low of 58 degrees this evening. WBBM News Time, it's 2:50.
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3: I'm Larry Magid with the Connect Safely report. 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I called Expedia and they said there was nothing they could do. 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
25: 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A Morning Consult survey found that as of April, nearly half of Americans reported using AI, up from 31% a couple of years ago. Nicholas Lachlan is the vice president of content at Morning Consult.
5: They're trusting it more as like a technology they can use in their day-to-day life.
25: But trust in AI generally is declining.
5: It's not just concentrated with one or two of the brands.
25: Lachlan says consumer distrust of AI centers around societal issues.
5: Things like democracy and children and news and information, data privacy, etc.
25: Morning Consult found that when it comes to using AI, the federal government, Hollywood, and social media platforms ranked as the bottom three institutions in terms of trust. Americans only trust themselves, their friends, and family to be responsible with AI. With business at 23 and 53, from the Bloomberg Newsroom, Gina Cervetti, News Radio 105.9 WBBM.
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23: Governor J.B. 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The group will bring together leaders from healthcare, housing, transportation, and community organizations to improve services for older adults and caregivers. The state also plans to apply for AARP's age-friendly designation. Officials say the effort's designed to help Illinoisans stay healthy, connected, and independent as they grow older. 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
1: It's 2:58. Traffic and weather together on the 8th. Here's Trent Erickson.
14: All right, things are heavy on the tri-state if you're headed northbound from Cermak up to the westbound 290 loop-de ramp there. Off to the right, the crash in the two right lanes on the ramp to westbound 290 to look for. It's slow southbound from Cermak down to Ogden, your typical delays. And then we've got the DeSable Lakeshore drive lanes. Pretty nasty on a northbound side from about the Stevenson all the way up to Chicago Avenue, southbound side from Chicago Michigan Avenue on down to Roosevelt. Your next report is at 3:08 by News Radio 105.9 WBBM.
1: Thank you, Trent. AccuWeather says we'll go down to a low today of 58 degrees. It'll be a little rainy in the evening, closer to midnight. So make sure if you're out late, pack your umbrella. 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
18: This is Terry Keschner. One person was killed and traffic was stopped for hours after a crash on the tri-state near Gurnee.
1: A hit and run on the Dan Ryan Expressway sends a victim to the hospital.
19: This is Mike Krauser. The governor of Indiana says he will likely continue the suspension of the gas tax when it expires in June.
1: WBBM Sports, the Chicago Sky lose to the Minnesota Lynx 85-75, and the Cubs are still down 0-3 versus the Houston Astros. The White Sox start today at 3:05 p.m. in just under 10 minutes. And AccuWeather says we'll see a low this evening of 58 degrees. It's going to be a couple of showers, though, at the lakefront. WBBM News Time, it's 3 o'clock.
29: From ABC News, I'm Mike Dubusky. In Orange County, California, a state of emergency is now in place over fears of a potential chemical explosion. Earlier this week, a valve on a giant tank full of hazardous chemicals overheated, with hazmat officials now warning the rapidly heating tank could leak or explode. Here's ABC's Jacqueline Lee in Los Angeles.
30: They said they do not want to accept the fact
0: that an explosion is going to happen. They want to keep this entire area safe. They want to prevent any chemicals from spewing into the air. So they are really working around the clock to try to get this sorted out.
29: Right now, 40,000 people in the area are under evacuation orders. Today, Atlanta's airport will begin additional health screening measures for travelers coming from Central Africa as the Ebola outbreak in the Democratic Republic of Congo grows. Dulles Airport in Virginia has already been screening passengers, and Houston's airport is scheduled to start doing the same thing this coming week. Kyle Busch died from a case of pneumonia that progressed into sepsis, according to a new statement from his family. It comes as we learn more about the moments leading up to the NASCAR star's death this week.
2: New details emerging of a 911 call made the day before his death.
3: And tell me exactly what's happened.
5: I've got an individual that's shortness of breath, very hot, thinks he's going to pass out, and is producing a little bit of blood. Coughing up some blood.
2: The Associated Press reporting Bush had been training in a racing simulator in North Carolina when he became unresponsive Wednesday.
29: ABC's Ike Ajachi. Millions of Americans are hitting the road this Memorial Day weekend. Katie Nastro with Going.com has some tips on how to save fuel.
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29: Average price for a gallon of gas in the U.S. right now is over $4.50 a gallon, according to Gas Buddy. 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
29: Israeli National Security Minister Ben-Gvir has been banned from entering France as fallout grows from a video that he posted of himself taunting detained activists who were bringing aid to Gaza. One of those activists speaking out about the conditions they say they experienced in jail.
11: These monsters, all they know how to do is to take away your dignity, is to humiliate you, is to violate you.
29: Israel has denied those claims made by activists. Chinese President Xi Jinping is calling for an investigation after a deadly explosion at a coal mine. ABC News foreign correspondent Britt Klenet.
13: The death toll drastically climbing from a gas explosion here in northern China. Now at least 90 people are confirmed to have died in this country's worst coal mine disaster in 16 years. Some people could actually still be trapped underground with hundreds of rescue workers still operating at the site.
29: Executives for that mine have since been taken into custody, according to Chinese state media. And it is the last call for Schlitz.
20: There's just one Schlitz. Yeah, yeah. Nothing else comes near.
29: The Milwaukee beer brand brewing its last batch today. The Pabst Brewing Company, which bought Schlitz in the late 90s, rather, announcing its ending production after 175 years. The company cited increased costs that they're facing to store and ship certain products. I'm Mike Debusky, ABC News.
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1: It's 3:05 on Saturday, May 23rd, 2026. Good afternoon. I'm Renita Young in for Glenn Marshall, and thank you for joining us today. 70 degrees in Chicago under partly sunny skies. For the rest of the day, clouds and some sunny breaks. And we'll see a low this evening of 58 degrees. There will be a couple of showers around later, closer to midnight into the morning. So if you're out late, make sure you keep those umbrellas handy. We'll check out the AccuWeather 5-day forecast in 10 minutes. But first, our top local story on News Radio WBBM. One person is dead after a crash on the Tri-State Tollway in far north suburban Gurnee about 5 o'clock this morning. WBBM's Terry Kashner reports.
18: Illinois State Police say the crash involved a truck, tractor, semi-trailer, and a small SUV. It happened on westbound I-94, south of Illinois 120 in the Gurnee area. Two people were transported to a hospital. One of them was later pronounced dead. The crash caused lane closures on the Tri-State. It's not clear exactly what led to the deadly accident. 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
1: A hit-and-run accident on southbound exit ramp from the Dan Ryan Expressway at 95th Street sent a person to the hospital. Illinois State Police said it happened just after 3 this morning. The vehicle who struck the person left the scene, and an investigation into the incident is continuing. Indiana Governor Mike Braun is suggesting that the tax break drivers are getting on gas will continue after it expires early next month, despite a law limiting his ability to do so on his own.
19: The governor only has the authority under state law to suspend the tax twice for a total of 60 days. He's done that. First, just the sales tax, and then the sales and excise taxes. Speaking with reporters, Braun said he has the flexibility to do it again under an energy emergency law.
4: Both sales and excise?
8: On sales for sure. I'm not sure about excise tax, but we'll look at that. If we can, I probably will.
19: The break could last through the summer.
8: I'll look at that, and if I don't see anything changing on the national scene, likely to do that.
19: The current savings amounts to about 60 cents a gallon. Mike Krauser, News Radio, 105.9 WBBM.
1: Chicagoans are remembering the nation's war heroes on this Memorial Day weekend. Mayor Brandon Johnson was among those who spoke at a wreath-laying ceremony at Daly Plaza this morning. He praised the next generation of ROTC cadets for their ambition.
9: Now, I'm deeply proud to see Chicago's next generation of leaders embody the values of service. 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
1: Hundreds of people attended that ceremony, which was followed by a parade down State Street. Veterans, motorcyclists, marching bands, elected leaders, including several Chicago aldermen who are also military veterans, were among those who took part in the ceremony and parade. WBBM News Time is 3:08. That means it's time for traffic and weather together on the 8s. Here's Trent Erickson.
12: We've got a crash on the Tri-State, Renina, northbound. You're heavy from Ogden to the ramp to westbound I-290. That earlier crash on the exit ramp blocking two lanes. Southbound, you're heavy from Cermak to Ogden. Of course, if you got eyes on anything, we always appreciate our tipsters on the WBBM Mercedes-Benz of Hoffman Estates traffic tip line at 855-780-ROAD. The rest of your tollways are moving okay. No problems on the evens. Of course, we've got a very busy downtown weekend with closures for the Sueños Music Festival, Columbus between Roosevelt and Jackson. You can use Michigan, but keep in mind, you're going to be creeping there for a while. Also, IDB Wells closed between Columbus and Michigan until Monday evening, and try Monroe or Roosevelt is a better option, too. The Kennedy now 30 minutes in from O'Hare to the Jane Byrne Interchange. 16 from the Junction. Outbound, you're heavy from the Jane Byrne Interchange to Armitage and then Lawrence to Sayre. 31 to Montrose, 43 to O'Hare. Express lanes inbound moving, same as the locals. The Eisenhower, 48 minutes in from the Jane Addams. 30 from Mannheim. Outbound, you're still from Cicero to Des Plaines. It's 27 to Mannheim, 45 to the Jane Addams. On the Stevenson inbound, you're still passing Route 83 and then Harlem to Kedzie and heavy from the Dan Ryan to DeSable Lakeshore Drive. It's 36 minutes in from I-355, 38 on your outbound side. I-55 in Will County southbound, you are jammed from US 6 to Arsenal Road with a multi-vehicle crash there earlier. I-55 northbound, you were slow from Route 53 to I-355. The Dan Ryan, 27 minutes inbound for you. It's an 18-minute trip back out. Your next traffic is at 3:18 on News Radio 105.9 WBBM.
1: Thank you, Lisa Costi, for your graciousness. AccuWeather says we're going down to a low of 58 degrees today. It's going to be a couple of showers, though, later into the evening, closer to midnight. So if you are out late tonight, make sure you keep those umbrellas handy. We'll be right back as the News Watch continues. WBBM News Time, it's 3:10.
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1: 311. The LaPorte County Sheriff's deputy who was shot and critically wounded yesterday at a hospital in Michigan City is recovering after undergoing surgery. 33-year-old Deputy John Samuelson remains in critical condition, but the medical staff remains optimistic about his recovery. He had stopped to help a disabled vehicle on State Road 2 at about a mile east of Westville, and the driver asked to be taken to a hospital. After Samuelson left him there, he was told the person was a suspect in criminal activity. When he went back to the hospital to question that person, they struggled and Samuelson was shot 3 times. People driving or walking along Broadway in Chicago's Edgewater neighborhood will now have a chance to see a new tribute to a woman who advocates refer to as the city's AIDS angel. Elected and community leaders have unveiled a new honorary street sign honoring Lori Cannon, the founder of Open Hand, the Legacy Project, and other groups helping and recognizing the city's LGBTQ+ community. Northside Alderman Bennett Lawson recalled meeting Cannon for the first time as a young political operative.
21: I had no idea who this woman was, and she had my number. She knew she could call me to get to elected officials. She could get me to volunteer, give her a little money, and got to know her through her persona, through all of you, and then obviously one-on-one, and our AIDS angel with the fiery red hair and personality to match is someone I learned certainly a lot from.
1: Lori Cannon died last summer, and the street sign was unveiled yesterday outside the Groceryland pantry Lori Cannon founded on what would have been her birthday. We're coming right back with your AccuWeather 5-day forecast. WBBM News Time is 3:13.
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3: At 3:15, time now for the AccuWeather 5-day forecast, sponsored by Four Seasons Heating, Air Conditioning, Plumbing, Sewer, and Electric. Here's meteorologist Carl Erickson.
5: And sunshine and patchy clouds for the rest of the afternoon. Comfortable temperatures, but not all that warm for the unofficial kickoff of summer here through this holiday weekend. High is not far from 60 at the lakefront. Lower 70s, though, as you make your way further inland. The cloud cover increases tonight. Should be a dry evening. Then some showers sneaking in after midnight. Low 58. And one of those showers may continue into early tomorrow. But the trend will be to dry things out. The clouds could wait to some sunshine. Actually, it turns out to be a pretty nice afternoon with those warmer temperatures near 70 at the lakefront, lower 80s further inland. And Monday, Memorial Day, and also Tuesday will feature probably the warmest couple of days out of this forecast, with clouds and sunshine both days, highs around 85, and then clouds and sunshine, a nice day Wednesday, high 80. Currently it's 70 degrees at O'Hare, Elmwood Park 69, Midway 69, lakefront temperature 58. I'm AccuWeather meteorologist Carl Erickson.
1: Thank you, Carl. And at 3:16, time now for sports. The Cubs are back on the north side this afternoon to get on track against the Houston Astros. They came up short yesterday after some more missed opportunities with runners on the base. Colin Ray was on the mound for today's start, but they're still down 0-3, as a matter of fact. Not looking too good, guys. The Cubs' offensive struggles have lasted well beyond the last few games. Friday's opener against the Houston Astros again highlighted the Cubs' issues with runners in scoring position. Dansby Swanson discussed the tough stretch after their loss yesterday.
6: Stretches like this unfortunately happen throughout the year. I think everyone knows that at some point it will come. It's just a matter of how you respond. This group is obviously super professional. Understands what it takes to win. Just haven't really been able to get over that hump over the last, couple weeks. But like I said, we have so many good players in this clubhouse, so many guys that care about one another and care so much about the team and want to win, that everyone wants the same thing. It's just not happening right now, but at some point it'll turn and it'll be awesome.
1: Continuing their series in San Francisco, the White Sox are taking on the Giants this afternoon in game number 2. Sox got the better of San Francisco in the opener yesterday after a 9-run fourth inning. Now, they gave the ball to Brian Hudson today for that start that began at 3:05. And right now, it's scoreless. Game number 2 of the NHL Conference Finals open up later tonight. Make sure you check in at 6 p.m. And that's a look at your sports at 16 and 46 past each hour. WBBM News Time is 3:18. 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Here's Lisa Costi.
12: We're dealing with a crash now on the Dan Ryan. It's outbound in the express lane, so you are heavy from 35th to 47th. That crash is on the slip ramp there, so you're actually 2 minutes slower. You're better off staying the locals. In the locals, you're heavy from the Jane Byrne to 18th, and then, of course, 35th to 47th. Everybody wants to see what's going on. 23 minutes on your outbound side. Inbound on the Dan Ryan, you're heavy from 43rd up to the Jane Byrne interchange. It's a 25-minute trip in. Still dealing with that earlier crash on I-55 in Will County, southbound. You are jammed from US 6 to Arsenal Road, nearly a 3-mile backup there. Northbound on I-55 in Will County, you're slow passing Weber Road. No delays on the Edens. The Kennedy now 26 minutes in from O'Hare, 13 from the junction. Outbound, it'll take you 26 to Montrose. You're heavy from the Byrne interchange to Armitage and Lawrence to Sayre, 37 out to O'Hare. The Eisenhower 44 minutes in from the Jane Addams to downtown, 26 from Mannheim. Outbound delays Cicero to Des Plaines. It's 39 minutes out to the Jane Addams. The Stevenson now 34 minutes in from I-355. Outbound, you're heavy from DeSable Lakeshore Drive to Pulaski, 33 minutes to the Veterans. I-57's clear. The Bishop Ford inbound, you are still from 103rd to the Dan Ryan. 15 minutes in, 22 on your outbound side. You've got long-term road work slowing things down from 115th to 159th in spots. 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
1: Thank you, Lisa. AccuWeather says we'll see a low this evening of 58 degrees, and there are going to be a couple of showers around later in the evening, closer to midnight. So if you're out late tonight, make sure you keep that umbrella handy. WBBM News Time, it's 320. Our top story this hour, California Governor Gavin Newsom declares a state of emergency in Orange County as officials desperately search for a safe resolution to a leaking toxic chemical tank at an aerospace facility. We'll have much more on this story coming up at 3:31. And right here in the Illinois area, the Cook County Clerk's Office is sending out an important reminder.
4: They do not send text messages to pay unpaid traffic fines. The Clerk's Office is warning residents about a fraudulent notice made to look like an official court communication involving unpaid traffic fines. The scam document looks like a court notice and directs you to pay through a fraudulent website within 12 hours and threatens to issue an arrest warrant and immediately revoke your driver's license. It is not legitimate. Do not pay it. Anyone who receives it is encouraged to report to local law enforcement. 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
1: 322, there's a new champion for best tasting tap water in Illinois.
13: It comes from the far western suburbs. The village of Sugar Grove says its award-winning water sample took top honors at WaterCon, a statewide conference focused on water quality and conservation. Officials say Sugar Grove has already been recognized for its best-tasting water in Kane County, but now the village is heading to the national competition at the ACE Conference in Washington, D.C., where it'll represent Illinois. Rachel Pearson, News Radio, 105.9 WBBM.
1: 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Pack your patience when you are looking for a job in this current labor market.
18: Anyone thinking about a new and better job today should understand the current labor market. Searching for a job now feels a bit like sitting in a slow-moving traffic jam. Economists are calling it a low-hire, low-fire market. The unemployment rate is still relatively low at 4.4%. But last month, hiring fell to one of its lowest levels in years. That means fewer opportunities and more competition. So job seekers should plan on their search taking a bit longer than usual. Being impatient will not get you there any faster, but being more strategic will. Tailor your resume for each role you apply to. Lean into networking. Do not rely solely on online applications. And try to highlight your soft skills, like communication, problem solving, and your ability to use relevant technology, especially AI. Those skills are in high demand now. As anyone who drives to work every day will tell you, patience matters a lot. But even in a slow-moving market, persistence and flexibility can still help you arrive at your next job. With your next job, I'm Steven Greenberg.
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8: I know we beat out the Smithsonian Institution. Stephen really wanted to have this back here in Chicago because of his ties to Northwestern University, his years performing here with the Second City. It's really where he kind of honed in on his comedy chops.
0: David Plyer is the chairman, president, and CEO of the museum.
8: We know they've got to get things out of there quite quickly. 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
0: It'll be part of the museum's Evolution of Late Night Television exhibit, which features sets from greats like Johnny Carson. 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
1: Bacosti.
2: Still dealing with the crash on the Dan Ryan outbound. They're heavy from 35th to 47th. The crash on the slip ramp. So you want to stay in the locals. 23 minutes on your outbound side. Express lanes are actually a couple minutes slower. The Dan Ryan inbound, 25 minutes in. You're heavy from 43rd all the way into the Jane Byrne interchange. The Kennedy now 26 minutes in from O'Hare. 26 on your outbound side just to Montrose, though 37 to O'Hare. The Eisenhower 44 in from the Jane Addams to the Jane Byrne interchange. 26 from Manheim. Metro reminds you to avoid these delays. You can always take the Union Pacific West Line from Elmhurst. On your outbound side, you're slow from Cicero to Des Plaines. It's 39 minutes out to the Jane Addams to Stevenson now. Slow spots from First to Kedzie and then heavy from the Dan Ryan to DeSavo Lakeshore Drive. 34 in from I-355. It's 33 back on your outbound side. I-55 in Will County. Southbound still jammed up from US 6 to Arsenal Road with that earlier crash backing up by about 3 miles. Your next traffic is at 3:38 on News Radio 105.9 WBBM.
1: Thank you. Lisa AccuWeather says we'll see a sunny rest of the evening, but turning cloudy tonight with a low of 58 degrees. It's going to be a couple showers as well closer to midnight. So pack those umbrellas into tomorrow morning. We're coming right back with your news headlines. 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
1: Good afternoon. It's Saturday, May 23rd at 3:30. I'm Renita Young in for Glenn Marshall, and these are the top stories on News Radio WBBM. A state of emergency has been declared in Southern California as crews are dealing with a chemical leak. Secretary of State Marco Rubio offered comment on the talks with Iran as he began a trip to India today. Putting people in jail for intimidating domestic violence victims in Illinois is a step closer to happening. Plus, the city of Gary's lawsuit against gun manufacturers that goes back 27 years is no longer after an Indiana Supreme Court decision. WBBM Sports, the Cubs and the Houston Astros are at the mid-ninth right now at Wrigley Field. The White Sox are in San Francisco playing the Giants right now scoreless. And the Minnesota Lynx defeated the Chicago Sky 85-75 at Wintrust Arena. AccuWeather says it's going to be rainy later this evening, going down to a low of 58 degrees. WBBM News Time, it's 3:31. California Governor Gavin Newsom has declared a state of emergency in Orange County, where officials are desperately seeking for a solution to a leaking toxic chemical tank. As ABC's Jacqueline Lee tells us, emergency responders are trying to prevent the tank from exploding.
8: Initially, authorities actually thought the situation was somewhat under control in the sense that the tank that was leaking the chemical, the temperature was lower. Now, we just found out they discovered that the temperature has been climbing hour by hour. So what they're trying to do is they want to prevent it from getting so hot that it explodes.
1: About 40,000 people in the area are under evacuation orders. U.S. Secretary of State Marco Rubio is in India ahead of a meeting next week with his counterparts from India, Australia, Japan, and members of the Indo-Pacific Strategic Alliance, known as the Quad. His trip is seeking to stabilize relations with New Delhi after ties turned sour over President Trump's tariff policies, which raised duties on several Indian exports. Rubio also spoke with reporters about the talks with Iran.
9: There's been some progress made, even as I speak to you.

0: now. There's some work being done. There is a chance that whether it's later today, tomorrow, in a couple days, we may have something to say, but this issue needs to be solved, as the president has said, one way or the other.
1: Much of Rubio's four-day visit to India will focus on a multi-city tour along the gala reception in New Delhi, marking the 250th anniversary of U.S. independence. A proposed state law that aims to protect domestic violence victims from courthouse intimidation is closer to reality.
2: State lawmakers have passed a measure which creates statewide criminal penalties for unauthorized courthouse recording to protect domestic violence survivors, victims, and witnesses from intimidation and harassment. The legislation was introduced in response to increasing incidents of such behavior. The bill, which was championed by Cook County State's Attorney Eileen O'Neill Burke and sponsored by State Senator Laura Murphy and State Representative Mary Gill, now heads to Governor J.B. Pritzker's desk to be signed into law. Terry Keschner, News Radio 105.9 WBBM.
1: Gary's 27-year lawsuit against the gun industry is no longer.
3: A major gun control group is conceding defeat in the city of Gary's lawsuit against gun manufacturers that goes back to 1999. The Indiana Supreme Court declined to reconsider a state appeals court decision from December upholding a 2024 law pushed by Republican legislators, which aimed to end the lawsuit by allowing only the state attorney general to pursue cases against gun makers. The Gary lawsuit alleged local gun dealers and major firearms manufacturers contributed to gun violence in the city through negligent business practices. Judson Richards, News Radio 105.9 WBBM.
1: And back here in Illinois, Governor J.B. Pritzker is launching a new statewide effort focused on helping older Illinois residents age with dignity.
4: The governor signed an executive order creating the Engaging Illinois Commission, a group that'll oversee a 10-year plan aimed at improving support for seniors, people with disabilities, and caregivers. The plan focuses on areas like housing, healthcare, transportation, and caregiving, while also addressing gaps in services across the state. Illinois will also seek AARP age-friendly state status, joining more than a dozen other states already recognized for promoting healthy aging. Rachel Pearson, News Radio, 105.9 WBBM.
1: The family of NASCAR legend Kyle Busch has now revealed what caused his death after he was hospitalized this week. ABC's Alex Stone has the details.
5: In a statement, the family of Kyle Busch says a medical evaluation concluded Busch died of severe pneumonia that progressed into sepsis and then resulted in rapid and overwhelming complications from the sepsis. Busch was 41 years old when he died suddenly on Thursday, days before competing in the Coca-Cola 600. At Charlotte Motor Speedway. He leaves behind his wife and two young children, ages 11 and 4 years old.
1: Busch had been testing in the Chevrolet Racing Simulator in North Carolina Wednesday when he began coughing up blood before being taken to a hospital. We're coming right back with your low gas prices. 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
1: 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In Homer Glen, the Citgo on 159th and Twin Lakes is selling gas for $4.69 a gallon. Out in Elk Grove Village, the Marathon on Boosie and Greenleaf is selling gas for $4.87 a gallon. But if you see a great gas price, a better one, give us a call, 312-409-GAS, 312-409-4277. It's coming up on 338. That means it's time for traffic and weather together on the 8s. Here's Lisa Costi.
11: On I-55 in Will County, southbound, you're still jammed up from about US 6 to Arsenal Road as they're dealing with an earlier crash. You got almost a 3-mile backup on I-55 in Will County. Northbound, you're heavy past Weber Road. We've got a crash reported there. Thank you to tipsters like Matt on the WBBM Mercedes-Benz of Hoffman Estates traffic tip line at 855-780 Road. We appreciate you, sir. The Dan Ryan inbound heavy from 43rd to the Jane Byrne Interchange, 25 minutes in. Outbound, it's a 23-minute ride to the Bishop Ford split, and then you're heavy from the Jane Byrne to 18th and the Stevenson to 51st. The express lane is actually 2 minutes slower for you. You're heavy from the Stevenson down to 51st with an earlier crash that had happened on the slip ramp. The Edens now, slow passing Dempster, 17 minutes in, no problems on your outbound side. The Kennedy, 26 in from O'Hare to the Jane Byrne, 13 from the junction, it's 37 back out to O'Hare. Express lanes inbound moving the same as the locals. The Eisenhower now 44 minutes in from the Jane Adams, 26 from Mannheim. Outbound, you're slow from Cicero to Des Plaines, 39 minutes to the Jane Adams to Stevenson. Slow spots from Harlem to Kedzie, and then heavy from the Dan Ryan to DeSable Lakeshore Drive. 34 in from I-355, 33 on your outbound side. On I-57, delay-free. The Bishop Ford inbound, just a 15-minute ride. You're slow from 103rd to the Dan Ryan. Outbound slow spots from 115th to 159th with that long-term road work in a lane, 22 minutes out. DeSable Lakeshore Drive, of course, slow spots all around Grand Park with Sueños Festival happening. Northbound, you're jammed from the Stevenson to Chicago Avenue. Southbound from Michigan to Roosevelt. A reminder, the right lane is closed through Grand Park because of Sueños. Your next traffic at 3:48 on News Radio 105.9 WBBM.
12: Sunshine and a few clouds for the rest of the afternoon. All in all, very comfortable temperatures, but not all that warm for the unofficial kickoff to summer. Highs not far from 60 along the lakefront, lower 70s further inland. Becoming mostly cloudy tonight, a dry through the evening with a low of 58, and some showers around after midnight into early tomorrow morning. And clouds go into some sunshine tomorrow for a nice and warmer afternoon. Highs near 70 at the lakefront, lower 80s further inland, and warming up even more so into Memorial Day with clouds and sunshine, high 85. Currently 70 degrees, though Harry Lake Villa 63, Midway 69, at the lakefront 58 degrees. I'm AccuWeather meteorologist Kai Erickson.
1: 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A 75-year-old retired Chicago firefighter made it to the summit of Mount Everest this week, and he made a little history.
13: Burial Wally Sturbu says he's achieved his dream, completing the seven summits, the highest peaks on every continent. He wrote on social media, "Finally, I stood on top of the world at 75 young years of age to finish my goal of completing the seven summits of the world challenge, and boy, I saved the hardest one for the end." Sturbu spoke to Outside Magazine at base camp.
14: So I have the Chicago Fire Department flag with me. I carry in every summit. And then because I would be the only fireman in the history of Chicago to take the flag to the highest peaks. Of course, I got the American flag and the Romanian flag in one hand.
13: Sturbu came to Chicago from Romania in the late 70s. He was with the fire department for nearly 30 years before turning his attention to climbing. Mike Krauser, News Radio, 105.9 WBBM.
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1: At 3:45, ever since Jaws came out in the 1970s, people have come to believe that sharks are the most lethal animals to humans. But new research from India suggests that sharks kill only about 6 humans a year, while snakes kill approximately 100,000. What? Experts say the problem is twofold. Snakes carry many different types of venom, which have been to matched with the right antidotes. Now, people need to become more educated about what to do in the event they get bitten by a snake. So do your research. And residents of the Northeast are experiencing an extreme temperature drop of 25 to 50 degrees this Memorial Day weekend. Wow. While the week started off with an extreme heat wave, that's all changing as cooler and less humid air pushes in from Canada and the Midwest. Wow. WBBM News time. It's 3:46. That means it's time for sports, folks. The Cubs are back at Wrigley this afternoon trying to break out of their 6-game losing streak against the Houston Astros. Their inability to produce with runners in scoring position has been the issue over the last few weeks, with Colin Ray getting the start today. Right now, they're still down 0-3 versus the Houston Astros. But after leaving 9 on base yesterday, the Cubs were not able to get out on top in the opener. Cubs shortstop Dansby Swanson talked about some of their offensive issues after their loss on Friday.
23: There's one thing I'm just saying, it'll be okay, and another thing being realistic and, you know, kind of going out there with the intent of making the correct changes. So, for us, I think we're giving ourselves chances, right? We just haven't been able to come through with some of the consistent hits with guys on base. You know, being able to kind of string together some hits, I think this offense is obviously really good when everyone's kind of passing the baton to one another, and we just haven't been able to, you know, collectively do that recently.
1: The White Sox are back in action this afternoon in San Francisco for their second game against the Giants. Now, the Sox capitalized on a 9-run fourth inning yesterday to take the opener. Brian Hudson took the hill to start things out today, and right now they're still scoreless at the bottom of the third. Now, the Chicago Sky were out at the Wintrust Arena this afternoon looking for their fourth win of the season, taking on the Minnesota Lynx, but they've had to work through Rakisha Jackson's injury that it will have her sidelined for the year, and they lost 85-75 versus the Minnesota Lynx. The NBA playoff action continues this evening, with the New York Knicks visiting the Cavaliers for Game 3 in Cleveland. Now, the Knicks took control of the series lead after back-to-back wins at home. They tip off at 7 tonight with 2-0 lead. That's a look at your sports at 16 and 46 past each hour. From endless road repairs to higher fares, your commute keeps changing. So count on us to track every delay and every increase. With traffic and weather together on the 8s and dedicated reporting, your Chicago commuting companion is News Radio 105.9 WBBM. It's 3:48. Traffic and weather together on the 8s with more on the roads. Here's Lisa Costi.
11: On the Kennedy inbound, you're slow from the River Road toll plaza to Harlem. And the left lane down at Fullerton, we had somebody changing a tire and Ida trying to keep an eye on her. But it looks like that lane's back open and she'll be on her way here soon. And then delays continue into the Jane Byrne Interchange. 26 minutes in from O'Hare. Outbound, you're heavy from the Byrne Interchange to Belmont and then Montrose to Sayre. It's 23 to Montrose, 36 to O'Hare. Express lanes inbound, same as the locals. The Eisenhower now 51 minutes in from the Jane Addams to the Jane Byrne. We had a crash in the two left lanes at 17th, so be aware of that. And then Gapers on your outbound side, you're heavy from Damon to 17th. It's 31 minutes to Mannheim, 49 to the Jane Addams to Stevenson. Now just 31 minutes in from I-355 to DeSalvo Lakeshore Drive. Outbound heavy from Damon to Cicero, only 30 minutes out to the Veterans, so not too terrible. I-55 in Will County, southbound, we're seeing some improvements. Still slow from US 6 to Arsenal Road due to an earlier crash that they're trying to get out of the way. A northbound, you are slow passing Weber Road. The Dan Ryan inbound, just 21 minutes. You're heavy from Pershing to the Jane Byrne. Outbound, slow from the Jane Byrne to before 59th with reports of a stall. It's a gray Chevy partially blocking the right lane and the shoulder. It's 18 minutes out to the split. I-57, no problems. The Bishop Ford inbound's a 15-minute ride. Outbound, you're slow from 115th to 159th with long-term road work in lane, 18 minutes to 80-94. Your tollway is not too terrible. The Tri-State northbound, you're slow from Ogden to the Eisenhower. Southbound from Cermak to Ogden. Also, the break in heavy eastbound from York Road to the northbound Tri-State. Your next traffic at 3:58 on News Radio 105.9 WBBM.
1: Thank you, Lisa. AccuWeather says we're going down to a low of 58 degrees this evening. It'll be a couple of showers, though, later in the evening, closer to midnight. So pack that umbrella if you're going to be out late. That'll go into tomorrow morning. Well, we'll see some warmer weather. Highs near 70 tomorrow at the lakefront to the lower 80s inland. WBBM News Time, it's 3:50.
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1: 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And this week, WBBM's Mai Martinez introduces us to a small business that started as a hobby and grew into a passion.
4: I took one class, and after that, I was hooked. No pun intended.
5: Denise Evangelista is talking about how her love of crochet started. As a married mother of two and full-time nurse at Lurie's Children's Hospital, Evangelista says she was just looking for a hobby to help her unwind.
4: It just put me in this little bubble. It was a de-stressor, and it was just something I suddenly love to do.
5: And that love just kept growing.
4: I started making gifts, blankets for baby showers, little plushies for friends' kids, and a lot of my friends and families who would say, hey, this is really good. I think you could take this somewhere.
5: So she did, launching her business, Little Loops and Layers, selling her creations on social media.
4: Facebook, Instagram, TikTok.
5: Eventually, she expanded to outdoor markets and spaces at Angemere and Pilsen, and now the Dollop Coffee location in the Prudential Building.
4: It makes me really happy to see that it sparks joy in those who receive or even take a look at my products.
5: She even takes custom orders.
4: Currently making the Very Hungry Caterpillar. It's literally the caterpillar with an open mouth, and I've made all of the food items that get stuffed into the mouth. It's really interactive for kids, and it's something that is a good addition to follow along in the book when you're reading to them.
5: It's still hard for Evangelista to believe how far Little Loops and Layers has come in less than a year. And she's grateful to all her family, friends, and fellow crafters who helped and encouraged her every step of the way.
4: I wouldn't be where I am today without them.
5: Little Loops and Layers, made in Chicago. Mai Martinez, News Radio 105.9 WBBM.
1: A fixture in a Northside neighborhood is now on its way to becoming a refuge for victims of domestic violence in Chicago. Aldermen gave final approval this week to plan to remake the old Lincoln Trust and Savings Bank at Irving Park and Lincoln Avenue into a 64-unit apartment building specifically for people looking to escape gender-based violence. Local Alderman Matt Martin told colleagues during his committee meeting this week that domestic violence continues to be a persistent issue in Chicago.
7: The Illinois Criminal Justice Information Authority estimates that 42% of women across our state and 26% of men have experienced domestic violence in their lifetime. And that while certain types of violent crime may be trending downward over the last several years, that unfortunately is not the case with domestic violence.
1: The city will contribute $11 million to the project, which is set to open in 2 years. We're coming back with your traffic and weather together on the 8th. WBBM News Time, it's 3:55.
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1: At 3:58, it's time now for traffic and weather together on the 8s. Here's Lisa Costi.
11: Keep in mind, all around Grant Park, you get a lot of slowdowns with Sueños Music Festival happening, and of course, it's Memorial Day weekend. So Columbus down between Roosevelt and Jackson. You can try using Michigan instead, but no, it's a slow go. Also, Ida B. Wells between Columbus and Michigan, both closed until Monday evening. Try Monroe or Roosevelt instead. And the Kennedy, 23 minutes in from O'Hare to the Jane Byrne. It's 11 from the junction. Outbound, you're looking at 38 minutes to O'Hare. You're heavy from the Byrne interchange to Belmont and then Montrose to Sayre. The Eisenhower, heavy spots from Mannheim to Wacker. Then we've got a crash in the two left lanes at 17th. 48 minutes in from the Jane Addams to the Jane Byrne. 30 from Mannheim. Outbound, we've got a gaper delay, of course. Heavy from Damon all the way to 17th. 47 minutes to the Jane Addams. The Stevenson now 32 minutes in from I-355 and 32 on your outbound side. I-55 in Will County. Northbound, you're slow passing Weber Road. The Dan Ryan, 23 minutes in for you. 17-minute trip on your outbound side. The Bishop Ford, 15 minutes inbound. Outbound, slow from 115 to 159th at 17 minutes to 8094. Your next traffic at 408 on News Radio 105.9 WBBM.
1: AccuWeather says we're going down to a low of 58 degrees today. 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
17: This is Terry Keschner along State Street. A celebratory parade to honor the nation's war dead this Memorial Day weekend. It was preceded by a solemn wreath-laying ceremony at Daley Plaza.
1: Chicago's public health commissioner has resigned following a request from Mayor Johnson.
18: A literal sign of gratitude honoring a tireless advocate for people with HIV and AIDS.
27: You are the survivors.
18: I'm political editor Jeff Buckle.
1: 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It's 4
28: o'clock. From ABC News. I'm Mike Dubusky. President Trump now says a framework peace deal with Iran will be announced shortly. In a post on social media, the president says the deal is still subject to finalization by all parties. It comes after Trump held a phone call today with various Gulf leaders, including the United Arab Emirates, Saudi Arabia, and Pakistan. Earlier today, Iran's foreign ministry says the two sides are in the final stage of drafting a temporary peace framework. A state of emergency is in effect right now in Orange County, California, and tens of thousands are under evacuation orders as hazmat crews deal with a tank of dangerous chemicals that's in danger of exploding. A valve on that tank overheated earlier this week, and now it's rising in temperature by 1 degree per hour, according to local officials. ABC's Jacqueline Lee is in Los Angeles.
29: Initially, authorities actually thought the situation was somewhat under control in the sense that the tank that was leaking the chemical, the temperature was lower. Now we just found out they discovered that the temperature has been climbing hour by hour. So what they're trying to do is they want to prevent it from getting so hot that it explodes.
28: Crews have been dousing the tank with water in an effort to cool it down. This all playing out at an aerospace facility in Garden Grove, California. Airfare is about 15% higher this Memorial Day weekend when compared to a year ago, as rising jet fuel costs put pressure on airlines. Nick Ewan, editor-in-chief of the Point Sky Travel website, says the loss of Spirit Airlines is also having an effect on holiday travel.
0: Other carriers are definitely trying to step in to fill the void. Unfortunately, though, generally slightly higher prices that travelers are going to have to contend with.
28: Dulles Airport in Virginia and Hartsfield-Jackson Airport in Georgia have also stepped up health screenings for those coming from Central Africa amid the Ebola outbreak there. And the family of NASCAR star Kyle Busch says the cause of death this week for that 41-year-old driver was sepsis. You're listening to ABC News.
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4: A new weight loss drug called Retatrutide could be available as soon as next year, but health experts are worried that some won't wait that long.
5: Doctors are already concerned that some Americans are turning to knockoff versions in China, and that means they're unregulated. This could increase the risk of potentially the drugs being tainted, and that could lead to infection or even overdose. Now, these GLP-1 medications have shown not only to benefit weight loss, but also other health benefits. We're talking about things like heart disease and kidney disease, as well as sleep apnea. If this drug does gain approval, it would be in the coming years and would be especially beneficial to the heaviest patients, especially if they don't want to get surgery.
4: ABC's Yuri Benajad from the ABC News Medical Unit. Damage assessments are underway right now in Hawaii after an earthquake struck the western side of the Big Island.
6: The mayor of the island of Hawaii, known as the Big Island, reports there have been rock slides and some damage to buildings. Minor damage was reported at Kona Hospital, but it is open and operating. A few hundred people had their power go out, the mayor saying.
7: Please check damages to your home, especially your gas line if you get, or water line, electrical.
6: There have been numerous small aftershocks. The mayor says bridges are being inspected and the cleanup on roads is already underway. Alex Stone, ABC News.
4: And it's the end of the road for Schlitz, the company brewing its last batch of beer today. Its parent company, Pabst Brewing, saying increased costs in storage and shipping are the reason that they're pulling the plug on the 175-year-old brand. I'm Mike Dubusky, ABC News.
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10: It's 4:05 on Saturday, May 23rd, 2026. Good afternoon. I'm Renita Young in for Glenn Marshall. And thank you for joining us today. It's 70 degrees in Chicago under sunny, but somewhat sunny or cloudy skies today. It's going to be a little cloudier this evening as rain enters the chat closer to midnight. It'll be rainy through the evening, through the night. Tonight, we'll also see a low of 58 degrees. We'll check out the AccuWeather 5-day forecast in 10 minutes. But first, our top local story on News Radio WBBM. Chicagoans are remembering America's war heroes this Memorial Day weekend. Many attended a wreath-laying ceremony at Daley Plaza today, followed by a parade down State Street. WBBM's Terry Keschner was out there.
11: God bless America, land that I love.
12: Hundreds gathered at Daley Plaza as wreaths were presented in honor of those who gave all for their country. U.S. Marine Sergeant Major Janet Sandoval is a Chicago native.
13: Our country was built on sacrifice. It was built on the sacrifice of brave men and women who answered a call to serve.
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10: Chicago's public health commissioner has resigned at the request of Mayor Brandon Johnson.
16: Dr. Olusegun Inge was hired in 2023 after the mayor removed Dr. Allison Arwady from the post. Arwady had been at odds with the teachers union over COVID policy. The union wanted protections for teachers before returning to in-person learning. And, of course, Mayor Brandon Johnson was a teacher and organizer with the union, which donated a lot of money to his campaign. The Sun-Times reports Johnson asked for and received Dr. Inge's resignation. Why is unclear. Mike Krauser, News Radio, 105.9 WBBM.
10: Part of a busy North Side street has been renamed to honor a Chicago woman who advocates call a trailblazer in the fight against AIDS.
0: Welcome, Lori Cannon Way.
14: Local and community leaders led the cheers in Edgewater at the unveiling of an honorary street sign on Broadway, honoring the late Lori Cannon in front of the Groceryland food pantry she founded as an outgrowth of her service to people living with and dying from HIV.
17: Lori taught, you've got to care for those that no one else is going to care for.
14: Chicago Congressman Mike Quigley joined elected office holders praising her work founding Open Hand Chicago, Act Up Chicago, and the Legacy Project, which installed those plaques you see on Halsted honoring LGBTQ plus leaders. Victor Salvo's with the Legacy Project.
18: Lori would have been tickled by this turnout.
14: Dana House from Heartland Alliance offered praise and a promise to continue Lori Cannon's advocacy.
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10: It's 4:08. Traffic and weather together on the 8th. Here's Lisa Costi.
20: Well, we've got a busy weekend, of course. A reminder, Sueños Music Festival happening in Columbus down between Roosevelt and Jackson. You can use Michigan as a better option, but, of course, you're going to be moving slow there. Also, DeSamba Lakeshore Drive, southbound, still jammed from Michigan to Roosevelt with the right lane closed because of the festival. Northbound on Lakeshore Drive, you're heavy from the Stevenson all the way up to Chicago Avenue. Your tollways doing well for the most part. The Tri-State northbound, you are slow from Ogden to the Eisenhower, southbound from Cermak to Ogden. The Reagan eastbound, heavy from York Road to the northbound Tri-State. But the Jane Addams, the veterans, doing well. Route 53 northbound, you're slow from Algonquin to Kirchhoff. With some road work there, southbound still passing Algonquin. The Eden's now 17 minutes in for you, 17 on your outbound side. The Kennedy, 23 minutes in from O'Hare to the Jane Byrne interchange. And then you're slow from the River Road toll plaza to Harlem, Fullerton to the Jane Byrne. You'll get a nice look, though, at the Wintrust mural near North Avenue. Outbound, you're heavy from the Byrne interchange to Belmont and Montrose to Sayre. It's 23 to Montrose, 36 to O'Hare. The Eisenhower, 50 minutes in from the Jane Addams to the Jane Byrne interchange, 32 from Manheim. Outbound, 32 to Manheim, 50 to the Jane Addams. Stevenson now slow spots from Lamont to County Line Road and then Cicero to Kedzie, and you're heavy from the Ryan to DeSaba Lakeshore Drive, 32 minutes in from I-355, only 33 on your outbound side at 55 in Will County, northbound a delay as you pass Weber Road. The Dan Ryan now 23 minutes in for you, 19 going back out. No problems on I-57. The Bishop Ford, 15-minute ride in for you. You're slow from 115 to the Ryan and spots. Outbound, it's a 20-minute ride to 8094 from the Dan Ryan. Your next traffic at 418 on News Radio 105.9 WBBM.
10: Thank you, Lisa. AccuWeather says we're going down to a low of 58 degrees this evening. And depending on where you are right now in the metropolitan area, you're probably in a different season. Because at O'Hare, it's 70 degrees. But in Aurora, it's 80 degrees. And at the lakefront, it's 55 degrees. WBBM News Time. It's 410.
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10: Two women were shot while sitting inside a car on Chicago's West Side last night. Police said the shooting happened in the Garfield Park neighborhood near West Huron Street and North Avers Avenue just before 9 p.m. And they said the women, 31 and 32 years old, were sitting in a gray vehicle when they heard gunshots and realized they'd been hit. The 31-year-old was shot in the chest and the arm. She was taken to a nearby hospital in fair condition. The 32-year-old who was shot in the leg was transported to another hospital in fair condition. And the investigation into the shooting continues. The Cook County Clerk's Office wants everyone to know that they will not be texting people about unpaid traffic fines.
1: The Clerk's Office is warning residents about a fraudulent notice made to look like an official court communication involving unpaid traffic fines. The scanned document looks like a court notice and directs you to pay through a fraudulent website within 12 hours and threatens to issue an arrest warrant and immediately revoke your driver's license. It is not legitimate. Do not pay it. Anyone who receives it is encouraged to report it to local law enforcement. 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
10: The village of Sugar Grove is getting statewide recognition for something many residents use every day.
2: It's tap water. Judges at the WaterCon conference named Sugar Grove home to the best tasting water in Illinois after evaluating samples from around the state. Village officials say the win builds on an earlier honor for best tasting water in Kane County. Sugar Grove will now move on to a national competition later this year in Washington, D.C. Rachel Pearson, News Radio, 105.9 WBBM.
10: And police in suburban Park Ridge are asking neighbors to check their doorbell and home surveillance cameras for possible suspects involved in a battery that left a teenage boy seriously injured. The incident happened on Monday, May 18th, between 5 and 8:40 p.m., and police believe it happened in a neighborhood between Oakton and Prospect Avenues and Cumberland and Devon Avenues. The boy's father, Sean Connolly, said his son was on his way home when the attack occurred. He was located through the cell phone and taken to a hospital. No arrests have been made as the investigation continues. We're coming back with your AccuWeather 5-day forecast. 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
10: At 4:15, time now for the AccuWeather 5-day forecast, sponsored by Four Seasons Heating, Air Conditioning, Plumbing, Sewer, and Electric. Here's meteorologist Carl Erickson.
7: Although not that warm, it's been a dry start to this holiday weekend. A lot of clouds near the lakefront. You have more in the way of sunshine as you head further west. Temperatures ranging from 60 at the lakefront this afternoon to lower 70s further inland. And everybody turns out mostly cloudy tonight. Should be a dry evening. And then a couple of showers may sneak in after midnight, down to 58 for a low. And a shower or two to start off the day tomorrow. Otherwise, a nicer day as sunshine returns for the afternoon and temperatures warm up to near 70 at the lakefront, lower 80s, though, further inland, and then quite warm, finally feeling like summer to go along with that unofficial kickoff to summer this Memorial Day weekend on Monday with clouds and sunshine, high 85. Partly sunny Tuesday, another warm one there with a high of 85. And pleasant on Wednesday, clouds and sunshine, high near 80. Currently, it is 70 degrees, though O'Hare West Lawn is 65, Midway 65, lakefront temperature 56. I'm AccuWeather meteorologist Kai Erickson.
10: Thank you, Carl. WBBM News Time. It's 4:16. When searching for a low interest rate on a new Cadillac, search Heritage Cadillac of Lombard. And it's time now for sports. The Cubs' rough stretch continued yesterday as they fell to the Houston Astros 4-2 in the series opener. Now, the offense came up short once again, stranding the bases loaded in the third inning with nobody out. After going 0-for-9 with runners in scoring position, Cubs manager Craig Counsell talked post-game about the need for change.
25: Look, I mean, I think we got to do something different. I think there's some at-bats where some confidence is starting to feel like it's shaken. And sometimes that's just a different look in the lineup or a day off or whatever. I think we're at that point, absolutely.
10: They're now losers of 7 straight because the Cubs lost to the Houston Astros today 3-0. Now, Friday's opener in San Francisco quickly turned in favor of the White Sox after a 9-run 4.

0: sixth inning against the Giants. Now, Sox needed just the top of the fourth to break things open against Giants starter Trevor McDonald in a 9-4 win. After Davis Martin picked up his seventh victory of the season, the Southsiders will go for another win today with that pitch, which started at 3:05, and right now they're down 3-0 at the top of the fifth. The Chicago Sky returned to the court again this afternoon, and they were trying to get back into the win column with the Minnesota Lynx, but that fell flat because they lost 85-75. And that's a look at your sports at 16 and 46 past each hour. WBBM News Time, it's 4:18. That means it's time for traffic and weather together on the 8th, sponsored by Chevy Drives Chicago. Here's Lisa Costi.
1: On the Edens, it's a 17-minute trip for you in either direction. The Kennedy now, slipping the River Road Toll Plaza to Harlem, and then Fullerton to the Jane Byrne. 23 minutes in. Outbound, you are heavy from the Jane Byrne to Kimball. We've got a crash there. It was in the left lane, gray Buick and a white Jeep, but that's been moved to the shoulder now, so better news there. 29 out to Montrose, 41 to O'Hare. The Eisenhower, 44 minutes in from the Jane Addams to the Jane Byrne, 26 from Mannheim. Outbound heavy spots from Cicero to Des Plaines. It's 26 to Mannheim, 44 to the Jane Addams. Stevenson now, 32 minutes in from I-355 to DeSable Lakeshore Drive. Outbound heavy from Damon to Cicero. It's 25 to the Tri-State, 33 to I-355. I-55 in Will County, still passing Weber Road. Northbound, southbound's clear. The Dan Ryan now 23 minutes in from the Bishop Ward Merge. Outbound, you're slow from the Byrne Interchange to 18th, and then delays in spots from Garfield to 94. 19 minutes out to the split. I-57 looks great. The Bishop Ford, 15 minutes on your inbound side, 20 going back out. You're heavy from 115th to 159th in spots. That long-term road work happening in a lane there. DeSable Lakeshore Drive, northbound still jammed from the Stevenson up to Chicago Avenue. Southbound from Michigan to Roosevelt. And remember, the right lane clears through Grant Park through the weekend because of Sueños. Delays on the Tri-State northbound. You're slow from Ogden to the Eisenhower and then Irving Park to Balmoral. Delays southbound from Cermak to Ogden. 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
0: Thank you, Lisa. AccuWeather says we're going down to a low of 58 degrees, and depending on where you are in the city right now, you might be in a different season, because right now at O'Hare, it's 70 degrees, Aurora 80 degrees, and at the lakefront, 55. WBBM News Time, it's 4:20. Our top story this hour. California Governor Gavin Newsom declares a state of emergency in Orange County as emergency responders try to stop a toxic chemical tank from exploding. We'll have much more on this story coming up at 4:31. The Museum of Broadcast Communications here in Chicago will be receiving a set of The Late Show with Stephen Colbert sometime next week as a donation. The show ended its run Thursday night, and David Plyer, chairman, president, and CEO of the museum, explains what's included in The Late Show set.
2: There's a lit fixture behind the desk above and below. There's columns that emulate the Ed Sullivan Theater columns, which are very ornate, that they made for the stage just to add some depth and some deeper architecture on the stage. That's coming. I know he's loaning us one or two of his Emmys, some scripts, some show rundowns.
0: Plyer said Colbert wanted the set to be here in Chicago, honoring his time at Northwestern University and at the Second City. We're coming back next with Bloomberg Business. WBBM News Time, it's 4:21.
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9: Disney is hoping the Force is still with it this opening weekend for Star Wars, The Mandalorian, and Grogu. Hey. And not just because of the film's marketing campaign with Mandalorian-inspired products and Grogu-branded food.
10: Strap in.
9: Bloomberg reporter Chris Palmieri at the film's premiere says the plot for Disney this time is way thicker than that.
11: It's really a test of whether people who aren't Star Wars fans are going to come to what essentially a TV series that they're turning into a movie as opposed to an original Star Wars film.
9: In addition to the adorable Yoda, the film includes a lot of choreographed action scenes and visual effects, and success could lead to a whole new pipeline of TV to theater titles to lure Disney Plus subscribers out to the movies. Failure, though, could mean future planned Star Wars themed films could just end up being relegated to a long time ago in a streaming galaxy far, far away.
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13: A pair of two experts spoke about two essentials for this long holiday weekend.
14: Phil Flynn, market analyst with the Price Group, tells the Noon Business Hour elevated gas prices could be leveling off.
15: Hopefully, the worst is behind us.
14: In Chicago, you're paying $1.50 more per gallon this year compared to last. Even so, Flynn says gasoline demand is holding up.
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14: I'm Rob Hart.
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1: It's 33 on your outbound side. I-55 in Will County, just a little slow northbound passing Weber Road, the Dan Ryan. 23 minutes in, you are jammed from Pershing to the Jane Byrne Interchange outbound. It's a 19-minute trip for you. You're heavy from the Jane Byrne to 18th and then slow spots from Garfield to 95th. Your next traffic at 4:38 on News Radio 105.9 WBBM.
2: AccuWeather says we're going down to a low of 58 degrees tonight, and we will see cooler areas by the lakefront. And also, it's going to have some rain in the chat. It'll be rainy from tonight into tomorrow morning. That's your traffic and weather together on the 8th, sponsored by Jewel Oskol. WBBM News Time, it's 4:29.
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2: Good afternoon. It's 4:30 on Saturday, May 23rd, 2026. I'm Renita Young in for Glenn Marshall, and these are the top stories on News Radio WBBM. A LaPorte County Sheriff's deputy remains hospitalized after he was shot during a confrontation with a suspect in a Michigan City hospital.
6: This is Terry Keschner. One person was killed and traffic was stopped for hours after a crash on the tri-state near Gurnee.
2: California Governor Gavin Newsom declared a state of emergency as efforts continue to prevent a possible chemical explosion. Plus, another Ebola treatment center in eastern Congo was set on fire. WBBM Sports, the Houston Astros shut out the Cubs 3-0. The White Sox are in San Francisco playing the Giants right now, and they are tied 3-3 at the top of the fifth. And the Minnesota Lynx defeated the Chicago Sky 85-75 at the Wintrust Arena. And AccuWeather says we're going down to a low of 58 degrees as some rain enters the chat later closer to midnight. WBBM News Time, it's 4:31. A deadly crash on the Tri-State Tollway in far north suburban Gurnee around 5 o'clock this morning left one person dead.
6: Illinois State Police say it was a two-vehicle crash involving a truck-tractor semi-trailer and a small SUV. It happened on westbound I-94 south of Illinois 120 in the Gurnee area. Two people were taken to a hospital. One of them was later pronounced dead. It's not clear exactly what led to the crash, which caused lane closures on the Tri-State. 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
2: A LaPorte County Sheriff's deputy who was shot yesterday inside a hospital in Michigan City remains in critical but stable condition. And as we hear from WBBM's Mike Krauser, charges are pending against the alleged shooter.
7: The 33-year-old deputy, John Samuelson, was in surgery for 8 hours at Memorial Hospital in South Bend, according to Sheriff Ron Heeg. He was flown there on a medical helicopter after being shot 3 times at Franciscan Health Hospital, allegedly by 22-year-old Sherrod Grafton Jr. of Chicago. The sheriff called the surgery successful and said medical staff remain optimistic regarding his recovery. Sergeant Glenn Fifield with the Indiana State Police says Samuelson stopped on the side of the road to help

0: Grafton. His vehicle was disabled, and Grafton asked for a ride to the hospital. The deputy dropped him off and left, and he returned after learning the man may have been involved in an earlier crime. There was a confrontation and gunfire.
1: This officer thought he was helping a stranded motorist, and it turns into this.
0: Grafton was arrested in a wooded area adjacent to the hospital, and Fifield said a gun was recovered. He's locked up in the Porter County Jail because of the involvement of the LaPorte County Sheriff's Office. Mike Krauser, News Radio, 105.9 WBBM.
2: A state of emergency is in effect for Orange County, California, as emergency responders continue working to prevent an explosion of chemical tanks. ABC's Jacqueline Lee has the latest.
3: They're exploring several options. One of those options include trying to cool it off from the outside in. The unified incident commander said that, think of it like an ice cube, like you're freezing it from the outside to eventually get into the inside. They also said they are consulting with people all across the country just to get some ideas and how to try to possibly get this under the control.
2: The tanks have a flammable plastic epoxy that generates its own heat. It's a respiratory irritant, and potential exposure could lead to lung, skin, and eye irritation, nausea, and dizziness. About 40,000 people in the area are under evacuation orders. Secretary of State Marco Rubio has begun a trip to India today, seeking to stabilize relations with New Delhi after ties between India and the U.S. turned sour over President Trump's tariff policies, which raised duties on several Indian exports. Rubio met with India's Prime Minister Modi earlier today, and afterward, he spoke with reporters about the negotiations between the U.S. and Iran.
4: There is a chance that whether it's later today, tomorrow, in a couple days, we may have something to say, but this issue needs to be solved, as the president said, one way or the other.
2: However, much of Rubio's four-day visit to India will focus on a multi-city tour, along with a gala reception in New Delhi, marking the 250th anniversary of U.S. independence. Meantime, over in Africa, a second Ebola treatment center has been set on fire in eastern Congo.
5: Another attack on an Ebola treatment center in eastern Congo as angry residents burn part of a health facility, the second in a week. The local hospital director says 18 patients who may have been infected had to leave. The WHO says the Ebola outbreak there spreading rapidly. Secretary General Tedros Adhanom Ghebreyesus.
6: Global levels. We are now revising our risk assessment to very high at the national level, high at the regional level, and low at global level.
5: The International Red Cross confirming three of its aid workers helping bury bodies have died of Ebola. There are now at least 177 suspected deaths, 750 suspected cases, with no available vaccine for this rare type of Ebola. The Trump administration pausing visas for travelers from affected countries. I'm Julie Walker.
2: We're coming back with your low gas prices. 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
13: Thank you to our listeners for the following gas prices in Glenview. The Shell on Waukegan and Lineman is selling gas for $4.64 a gallon. Out in Oak Lawn on the south side, the Gulf on Cicero and 99th is selling gas for $4.95 a gallon. But if you see a better gas price, give us a call, 312-409-GAS. That's 312-409-4277. It's 438. That means it's time for traffic and weather together on the 8th. Hello, Lisa Costi.
14: Hello. The Kennedy, we've got delays inbound from the River Road Toll Plaza to Harlem and then Fullerton to the Jane Byrne. 27 minutes in from O'Hare, 15 from the junction. Outbound, still dealing with the aftermath of a crash at Kimball. So you're heavy from the Jane Byrne all the way to Kimball still. But that's all cleared out of the way. And then heavy Foster to Sayre. 34 minutes down to Montrose, 45 to O'Hare. Your express lane's moving inbound. They'll save you about 2 minutes if you want to jump on in. The Eisenhower now 41 minutes in from the Jane Addams to the Jane Byrne. You got heavy spots from 9th Avenue all the way into Wacker. Outbound, you're heavy from Cicero to Des Plaines. It's 19 minutes to Mannheim, 37 to the Jane Addams. The Stevenson now slow spots from LaGrange Road to Kedzie, and then heavy from the Ryan to DeSable Lakeshore Drive. 36 in from I-355. Outbound heavy from Damon to Cicero, just 33 minutes to the Veterans Tollway. I-55 in Will County looking good. The Dan Ryan now 21 minutes in for you. Outbound, you're heavy from the Jane Byrne to before 18th with reports of a bus stalled in a lane there, and then you're slow from Garfield to 95th in spots at 17 minutes on your outbound side. I-57 looking good. The Bishop Ford now 20 minutes in for you, 20 on the outbound side. The delays in your outbound side from 115 to 159th. That's long-term road work in a lane. DeSable Lakeshore Drive still heavy from the Stevenson up to Chicago Avenue, northbound, southbound jam from Michigan to Roosevelt. And a reminder, the right lane closed through Grant Park with the Sueños Festival happening. Your next traffic is at 448 on News Radio 105.9 WBBM.
13: AccuWeather says we'll see a low this evening of 58 degrees, and depending on where you are in the metropolitan area, you get a different season. Right now at O'Hare, it's 70. In Aurora, it's 80. And at the lakefront, it's 55. WBBM News Time, it's 3:40. Americans who are traveling on this Memorial Day weekend are dealing with higher prices on gas. Kate Nassar from Going.com spoke with ABC News about ways to save if you're open to alternate ways of traveling.
15: Jumping on one of the alternate modes of transport, which AAA is stating is actually up 5% year over year. So considering train travel, considering bus travel, think about the alternatives. And it actually might be savings that way, just because airfare up sky high, 15% higher year over year for Memorial Day, driving 4-year high for gas prices. Look at an alternate form of travel and maybe have a new adventure.
13: AAA projects an estimated 45 million Americans will be traveling 50 miles or more from home over the long weekend. Fresh off ending The Late Show on CBS, Stephen Colbert showed up on Community Access Television in Southwest Michigan. Last night, Colbert appeared on an episode of Only in Monroe. He was joined by famed musician and Michigan native Jack White. Other guests included rapper Eminem, who was raised in Detroit, actors Jeff Daniels and Steve Buscemi, and comedian Byron Allen, who will be hosting the program that's replacing Colbert's. And a statement from the family of NASCAR great Kyle Busch has revealed the cause of his death, which happened this week, just days before he was scheduled to race in the Coca-Cola 600 in Charlotte, North Carolina.
16: Kyle Busch's family announcing his death was caused by severe pneumonia that progressed into sepsis and led to overwhelming complications. Busch had been battling what was said to have been a sinus infection and that he had a cough. When 911 was called this week, the caller who was with him said he was coughing up blood.
17: An individual that's shortness of breath, very hot, thinks he's going to pass out, and is producing a little bit of blood, coughing up some blood.
16: Busch went to a hospital where he died on Thursday at the age of 41. Alex Stone, ABC News.
13: If you've been having more migraine headaches than usual, here's a possible explanation for why that's happening.
18: A study published in the journal Neurology reveals that higher than normal air pollution from car exhaust and power plant fumes can lead to a 41% increase in doctor's visits for migraine-related symptoms the following day. A similar pattern was seen with higher than average sun intensity, which was linked to a 23% increase in migraine-related medical visits. Prolonged exposure to air pollution over several weeks also led to a 10% increase in the use of prescription medications to treat migraines. To help prevent or reduce migraines related to weather or pollution, experts recommend staying in air-conditioned spaces, using indoor air filters, and staying hydrated. I'm Dave Packer.
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2: At 4:45, President Trump's special envoy to Greenland, Louisiana Governor Jeff Landry, just got a chilly reception in Greenland this week after saying he was just there to build ties and make friends. The trip comes amid efforts to resolve a diplomatic crisis that was sparked by President Trump when he threatened to seize Greenland by force. And big news this week about new weight loss drugs that help people lose up to 30% of their body weight at a late stage clinical trial. Eli Lilly's retatrutide, I think I pronounced that correctly, is in the same class of drugs as GLP-1 drugs like Ozempic, but its results are more extreme. The drug maker says it expects to file for FDA approval sometime this year. WBBM News Time, it's 4:46, which means it's time for sports. Now, out on the north side for game number 2 against the Houston Astros, the Cubs sent Colin Ray to the mound, and he was looking to get them back on track after the offense stalled out in the Cubs' 6th straight loss yesterday, but today made their 7th straight loss because they lost 3-0 against the Houston Astros. And the Cubs offense has struggled for longer than a week heading into that afternoon matchup. So it was a time for them, certainly. Yesterday's results in the opener against the Astros continue the offense's inability to score with runners in the scoring position. Dansby Swanson talked about it after Friday's loss.
0: This game, I mean, it's a failure-based game. Like, I think we all know what we signed up for. When we decided to play this game, it can definitely run you through the ringer, but it also is kind of the beauty of this sport and being a part of a team too, right? Like, guys can pick each other up when you're down and can continue to fight for the right things, and at some point things will turn and we'll be good for it.
2: One inning made all the difference for the White Sox in yesterday's game against the San Francisco Giants. The Sox opened up their matchup with 9 runs in the fourth inning, chasing Trevor McDonald out of the game in a 9-4 win. Davis Martin secured his 7th victory of the season as the Southsiders prepared for today's matchup. That started at 3:05, and right now they're down 5-3. Now back on the court tonight for some NBA playoff action. The New York Knicks got set for their first road game in Cleveland this series after taking both games out at home. They'll take on the Cavaliers at 7 o'clock with a 2-0 lead to start the Eastern Conference Finals. And that's a look at your sports at 16 and 46 past each hour. WBBM News time is 4:48. That means it's time for traffic and weather together on the 8s for a look at the roads. Here's Lisa Costi.
14: We're getting reports of a crash on the Kennedy outbound. You are jammed from the Jane Byrne interchange to Damon, supposedly a black BMW and a maroon Honda, possibly blocking a lane. Of course, if you have eyes on anything, let us know. Be a good tipster on the WBBM Mercedes-Benz of Hoffman Estates traffic tip line at 855-780 Road. Right now, 45 minutes to get out to O'Hare, dealing with that crash. The Kennedy inbound, you're slow from the River Road Toll Plaza to Harlem, and then Fullerton to the Jane Byrne, 29 minutes in from O'Hare, 18 from the Junction Express lanes. Save you about 2 minutes. The Eisenhower, 41 minutes in from the Jane Adams to the Jane Byrne interchange, 23 from Mannheim outbound. Heavy Cicero to Des Plaines is 39 minutes to the Jane Adams. The Stevenson now 36 minutes in from I-355 to DeSable Lakeshore Drive. You got slow spots from LaGrange up to Kedzie, and then you're heavy from the Ryan to DeSable Lakeshore Drive. Outbound heavy Damon to Cicero, 25 to the Tri-State, 33 out to I-355. I-55 in Will County doing okay. The Dan Ryan now 21 minutes in for you. It's 17 on your outbound side. No delays on I-57. The Bishop Ford now 20 minutes in from 8094 to the Dan Ryan. Outbound slow spots from 115th to 159th. It's 18 minutes out to 8094. DeSable Lakeshore Drive, still pretty heavy from the Stevenson up to Chicago Avenue. Northbound, southbound from Michigan to Roosevelt. And a reminder, the right lane is closed through Grant Park as we celebrate Sueños Festival. On the Tri-State, southbound, you're slow at the Cermak Toll Plaza. We had a stall that was blocking the right lane, but they cleared that out real quick. All those lanes are back open. Your next traffic at 4:58 on News Radio 105.9 WBBM.
2: Thank you, Lisa. AccuWeather says we'll see a low this evening of 58 degrees. It's going to be a couple of showers later into the evening, closer to midnight and into tomorrow morning. And the temperatures are all across the board at this moment, because right now at O'Hare, it's 70 degrees. At Aurora, it's 80. And at the lakefront, it's 55. 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
24: Here's how a major Wall Street CEO learned to do more than he thought he could. I'm Jeff Colvin of Fortune Magazine with the Fortune Business Update. Goldman Sachs CEO David Solomon recently spoke to MBA graduates of the Wharton School of the University of Pennsylvania. He said as a teenager he played three sports, was in student government, and worked scooping ice cream. He wanted to make more money, and his father told young David to write down everything he did each day. He found he was wasting quite a lot of time. 3 weeks later, he had a second job flipping burgers at McDonald's. Today, Solomon doesn't just work nonstop. He occasionally moonlights as a DJ. His larger lesson is embrace criticism, stay open to change, and lean into the opportunities in front of you, and ultimately, years in the future, be satisfied with how you've spent your time. I'm Jeff Colvin.
2: Back here in Chicago, a Northwest Suburban Hospital is planning a major new expansion.
14: Northwest Community Hospital in Arlington Heights is moving forward with plans to build a new cancer and neuroscience center on its Central Road campus. A proposal submitted to the state calls for a three-story, $175 million medical building that would offer patient services such as infusions, radiation, surgery, and gynecologic care, as well as have room for research and clinical trials. Specialized doctors and staff will handle spine conditions and stroke patients as well as other neurological conditions. The new facility will be connected to the main hospital by an enclosed bridge. Mallory Vorbrooker, News Radio 105.9 WBBM.
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7: It's 4:58 right here with your traffic and weather together on the 8s. Here's Lisa Costi.
8: We're dealing with a crash on the Kennedy outbound. You're jammed from the Jane Burton interchange to Damon. Black BMW and a maroon Honda blocking the left lane. Cruiser on scene trying to take care of that. Also, your heavy Foster to Sayre. 32 minutes out to Montrose, 45 to O'Hare. Now inbound side, it's a 29-minute ride in from O'Hare to the Jane Burton interchange. On the Eisenhower, a 41-minute trip from the Jane Addams to downtown, 23 from Mannheim, outbound your heavy spots from Cicero to Des Plaines, 21 to Mannheim, 39 to the Jane Addams to Stevenson now, 36 minutes in from I-355 to DeSable Lakeshore Drive, outbound heavy from Damon to Cicero, it's 25 to the Tri-State, 33 to I-355. Your next traffic at 5:08 on News Radio 105.9 WBBM.
7: Thank you, Lisa. Temperatures all over the board right now. At O'Hare, it's 70. Aurora, 80. And at the lakefront, it's 55. 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
9: This is Mike Krauser. The governor of Indiana says he will likely continue the suspension of the gas tax when it expires in June.
7: Two women are hospitalized after being shot in their vehicle in Humboldt Park. WBBM Sports, the Sky lose, so do the Cubs. And the White Sox are currently down at the top of the sixth versus the San Francisco Giants. And AccuWeather says we're going down to a low of 58 degrees tonight. WBBM News Time, it's 5 o'clock.
10: From ABC News, I'm Dave Packer. President Trump saying this afternoon that a deal to end the three-month war with Iran is, quote, largely negotiated and would include opening the Strait of Hormuz. But two sources tell ABC News that Iran has not signed on to this deal yet, and there's no guarantee they will sign. The longer the conflict continues, the more pain here at home at the pump. Andy LaPau of LaPau Oil Associates.
11: I think that if the conflict goes on through July 4th, you'll see oil prices at $120 a barrel, and unfortunately for the consumer, gasoline prices will get to $5 a gallon.
10: California Governor Gavin Newsom declaring a state of emergency in Orange County. Officials warning a massive storage tank leaking hazardous chemicals could rupture or explode, threatening to create an environmental disaster.
12: They're exploring several options. One of those options include trying to cool it off from the outside in. The unified incident commander said that think of it like an ice cube, like you're freezing it from the outside to eventually get into the inside. They also said they are consulting with people all across the country just to get some ideas and how to try to possibly get this under the control.
10: ABC's Jacqueline Lee in California. Hawaii shaken by a magnitude 6.0 earthquake. Damage reported in multiple homes and rock slides reported. County of Hawaii Mayor Kimo Alameda.
13: We have reports of down utility lines, power outages in South Kona. About 500 HECO customers are without power, and they're checking on it as we speak.
10: Rock slides closing roads overseas.
14: The death toll drastically climbing from a gas explosion here in northern China. Now at least 90 people are confirmed to have died in this country's worst coal mine disaster in 16 years. Some people could actually still be trapped underground with hundreds of rescue workers still operating at the site in Shanxi province. That's about a 7-hour drive south from here in Beijing. Now officials said 247 people were on duty at the time of the explosion.
10: ABC's Britt Clenett, you're listening to ABC News.
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2: Kyle Busch's family now saying what killed the NASCAR legend after he went to the hospital this week.
3: In a statement, the family of Kyle Busch says a medical evaluation concluded Busch died of severe pneumonia that progressed into sepsis and then resulted in rapid and overwhelming complications from the sepsis. Busch was 41 years old when he died suddenly on Thursday, days before competing in the Coca-Cola 600 at Charlotte Motor Speedway. He leaves behind his wife and two young children, ages 11 and 4 years old.
2: ABC's Alex Stone. Users of credit cards that accrue airline miles and points toward various travel perks are likely to find balances won't take them as far this summer. Jet fuel costs have gone up with the Iran war. Advice from ABC's Chuck Sievertson.
4: 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Higher tiers of loyalty programs can unlock benefits like priority boarding or waived baggage fees. Major airlines also partner with banks to market co-branded credit cards that carry an annual fee. 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
2: It's last call for the beer that made Milwaukee famous. Today, the final batch of Schlitz beers being brewed in Wisconsin. The beer will be available next month. Schlitz was founded in 1849 and was once the largest brewer in the U.S., the label now owned by former rival Pabst, which has decided to end production. Dave Packer, ABC News.
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6: It's 5:05 on Saturday, May 23rd, 2026. Hi there, I'm Haley Hansen. Thanks so much for tuning in today. It's 54 degrees along Chicago's lakefront under mostly sunny skies. It's been a lovely start to the long holiday weekend, but we will start to see some more cloud coverage as we head deeper into tonight. There will be a couple of showers around later, continuing into tomorrow morning. Otherwise, Sunday will turn out to be pretty sunny and warm. Temperatures could get into the 80s in some suburbs. And those temps just keep on climbing. We're looking at 85 for your Memorial Day. We'll tell you more about it in the AccuWeather 5-day forecast coming up at 5:15. But first, our top local story here on News Radio WBBM. There was a wreath-laying ceremony at Daley Plaza today, followed by a parade down State Street on this Memorial Day weekend. WBBM's Terry Keschner was there.
7: Oh, say can you see by the dawn's early
8: light. Hundreds gathered at Daley Plaza, among them veterans, Gold Star families, and elected officials, including several Chicago aldermen who served in the military. Wreaths were presented in honor of those who gave all for their country. Gene Harris's stepson, Army Sergeant Joshua Harris, was killed in Afghanistan in 2008. He was 21 years old.
9: Memorial Day is not simply a date on the calendar that, to some, can mark the beginning of summer, opening of pools and beaches. It is a solemn reminder of the courage, sacrifice, and unwavering love carried by the families of those we have lost.
8: After the ceremony, thousands of people lined State Street for the Memorial Day parade. Josh Geiger was one of them.
10: Is it important to honor those who served our country?
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6: A 15-year-old girl is charged with arson for allegedly setting the King County Cougars team bus on fire in Canada Thursday morning. Curtis Haug, the Cougars vice president and general manager, says no one was hurt when the chartered bus went up in flames, and they're trying to stay positive.
12: We're just glad that, again, that nobody was hurt, and we got the win that day, and we're now in Fargo, ready to start a three-game series over there, and then we'll be home next week.
6: The Cougars' opponent in Winnipeg, the Gold Eyes, helped the Cougars charter another bus to get to Fargo for this weekend series. An investigation continues into a double shooting in Humboldt Park that happened shortly before 9 last night. Police say two women, ages 32 and 31, were sitting in a car near Avers and Huron when they heard gunshots. The 32-year-old was shot in the leg and treated by Chicago Fire Department personnel before being taken to a hospital in fair condition. The 31-year-old was shot twice in the chest and the arm. She was treated by paramedics and also taken to a hospital in fair condition. 508, traffic and weather together on the 8s. What's going on, Lisa Costi?
13: Well, seeing some improvements on the Kennedy outbound. Still really jammed from the Jane Byrne interchange to Damon. We had a crash there involving a black BMW and a maroon Honda. It was blocking the left lane, but it looks like they cleared all that out. So hopefully things will get better. 32 minutes to Montrose, 45 to O'Hare. Inbound on the Kennedy, it's 29 minutes in from O'Hare to the Jane Byrne interchange. 16 from the junction. Express lines now moving about the same as the locals. So take your pick. The Eisenhower now inbound heavy from Mannheim to Harlem and then Damon to the Jane Byrne. 41 in from the Jane Adams, 25 from Mannheim. Hop on your heavy from the Byrne interchange to Des Plaines Avenue in spots. It's 25 out to Mannheim, 43 to the Jane Adams. The Stevenson now heavy from the Dan Ryan to DeSava Lakeshore Drive. 36 minutes in from I-355 to the drive. Outbound your heavy from Damon to Cicero, 25 to the Tri-State, 33 to I-355. The Dan Ryan now heavy from the Stevenson to the Jane Byrne. 21 minutes in from the Bishop Ford merge. Outbound your slow from the Byrne interchange to 18th. And then slow spots from 71st down to 95th. 18 minutes on your outbound trip. I-57, no delays. The Bishop Ford inbound. Slow spots from 115 to the Dan Ryan. 16 minutes in. Outbound tight from 115 to 159th with long-term road work in a lane. It's 22 minutes on your outbound side. All your tollways moving well. Just the Tri-State northbound your slow from Irving Park to Balmoral. DeSava Lakeshore Drive still pretty hefty from the Stevenson up to Chicago Avenue. Southbound, you're at jam from Michigan Ave to Roosevelt. That right lane closed through Grand Park for the weekend with the Sueños Festival happening. Your next traffic at 518 on News Radio 105.9 WBBM.
6: The WBBM AccuWeather forecast says we're going to see mostly cloudy skies as we head deeper into tonight. There may even be a couple of showers around into tomorrow morning. Clouds break for sunshine tomorrow afternoon. It's going to be warmer tomorrow with highs ranging from 70 closer to the lakefront to the lower 80s in the suburbs. Right now it's 54 along the lakefront at
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6: Good evening. It's 5:11. Indiana Governor Mike Braun is suggesting the tax break drivers are getting on gas will continue after it expires early next month, despite a law limiting his ability to do so on his own.
19: The governor suspended the tax twice in April and May, the first time just the sales tax, the second time the sales and excise taxes. Under state law, he can only do it twice. After that, he would have to call a special legislative session to get it done. Now he believes he has flexibility under an energy emergency law.
20: My focus is on affordability. I suspended the gas tax and the excise tax. Actually got latitude to do it more than 60 days. So I'll be looking at that again in early June.
19: Braun said if he can continue the suspension of both taxes, he probably will. The current savings is about 60 cents a gallon. The governor said the state is doing well financially so it can absorb the revenue loss. Mike Krauser, News Radio, 105.9 WBBM.
6: An investigation is continuing after a pedestrian was hit by a vehicle in a hit-and-run accident just after 3 this morning on the south side. Police say it happened on the ramp from the southbound side of the Dan Ryan Expressway to 95th Street. The pedestrian was taken to a local hospital with injuries. The vehicle involved fled the scene. We're going to take a look at your AccuWeather 5-day forecast, which of course includes that Memorial Day forecast coming up next. It's 5:13.
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6: 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Here's meteorologist Carl Erickson.
28: And for most of this afternoon, we've had more cloud cover near the lakefront, more sunshine further inland. And as we go into the evening and overnight, a partly to mostly cloudy sky unfolds with a low of 58. If you are heading out this evening, it should remain dry, but a couple of showers may sneak in and near and after midnight, and that may linger into tomorrow morning as well. Again, down to 58 tonight, then rebounding nicely tomorrow as clouds give way to some sunshine. We'll have a warmer afternoon with highs near 70 along the lakefront, lower 80s further inland. Clear to partly cloudy tomorrow night, down to 59, and for Memorial Day, it looks finally more like summer with clouds and sunshine and those warmer temperatures, high 85, a very similar setup on Tuesday, partly sunny, high again 85, and not too bad on Wednesday, very pleasant day there, clouds and sunshine overhead, and a high near 80. Right now, it is 66 degrees, O'Hare, Streamwood 67, Midway 62, lakefront temperature 56. I'm AccuWeather meteorologist Kai Erickson.
6: Thanks, Carl. 5:16, time now to check in on sports. Well, the Chicago Cubs were back on the north side this afternoon, hoping to get back on track against the Houston Astros. They came up short yesterday after some more missed opportunities with runners on base. Colin Ray gave the Cubs 7 solid innings, but the lack of offense created little margin for error, and the Cubs fell to the Astros 3-0. Cubs' offensive struggles have lasted well beyond the past few games. Cubs have had issues with runners in scoring positions. Dansby Swanson discussed the tough stretch after their loss yesterday.
0: Stretches like this unfortunately happen throughout the year. I think everyone knows that at some point it will come. It's just a matter of how you respond. This group is obviously super professional, understands what it takes to win, just haven't really been able to get over that hump over the last, you know, couple weeks. But like I said, we have so many good players in this clubhouse, so many guys that care about one another and care so much about the team and want to win, that everyone wants the same thing. It's just not happening right now, but at some point it'll turn and it'll be awesome.
6: The White Sox, meantime, are continuing their series in San Francisco, taking on the Giants in game number 2. Sox got the better of San Fran in the opener yesterday after a 9-run fourth inning. They gave the ball to Brian Hudson today. That game is in the top of the 7th, and the Giants are giving it back to the White Sox, leading them currently 9-3. Game 2 of the NHL Conference Finals opens later tonight with the Carolina Hurricanes hosting the Montreal Canadiens. Game 1 went to the Canadiens after they picked up a 6-2 road victory. They're going to try to do it again with puck drop set for 6 p.m. Over at the CJ Cup, Byron Nelson, Siwoo Kim trying to open his lead after a big second day. Kim almost finished under 60 in his Friday outing, but was still able to generate a big gap over the field. He's trying to continue rolling for the third round. That's a look at sports at 16 and 46 past each hour. It's now 5:18. 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Here's Lisa Costi.
13: Nothing too heavy for you on the Edens. Inbound, you got slow spots 2A to Peterson, 17 minutes in for you. Outbound's just fine. The Kennedy, still slow from the River Road Toll Plaza to Harlem, and then Fullerton to the Jane Byrne Interchange. 29 in from O'Hare, 16 from the Junction. Outbound still jammed from the Jane Byrne Interchange to Fullerton, and then heavy Foster to Sayre. 29 to Montrose, 42 to O'Hare. Your express lanes inbound about the same as the locals. Of course, if you see something, say something. We appreciate our tipsters always on the WBBM Mercedes-Benz of Hoffman Estates traffic tip line at 855-780 Road. The Eisenhower now heavy from Mannheim to Harlem, and then Damon to the Jane Byrne, 40 minutes in from the Jane Addams, 22 from Mannheim. Outbound heavy from the Byrne Interchange to Des Plaines. It's 25 to Mannheim, 43 to the Jane Addams. The Stevenson now inbound slow spots from Cicero to Pulaski, and then you're heavy from the Dan Ryan to DeSava Lakeshore Drive, 36 in from I-355. 28 from the Tri-State outbound, just 25 to the Tri-State, 33 out to the Veterans Tollway. The Dan Ryan now heavy from the Stevenson to the Jane Byrne Interchange, 21-minute trip in for you. Outbound, you got slow spots from the Byrne Interchange to 18th, and then spots from 71st to 95th. It's 18 minutes out to the Bishop Ford split. I-57, no delays. The Bishop Ford, just 16 minutes inbound. Outbound, slow from 115th to 159th. Long-term road work in a lane there, 22 minutes for you. DeSava Lakeshore Drive, your jam from the Stevenson to Chicago Avenue, and southbound jam from Michigan Avenue to Roosevelt, with the right lane closed to Grand Park. 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
6: AccuWeather says it's going to turn out mostly cloudy overnight with lows in the 50s. There may even be a couple of showers into tomorrow morning. It's 520. Our top story this hour, a Plainfield juvenile is hospitalized under police guard after police say he was arrested as he was about to commit a school shooting. WBBM's Mike Krauser will have much more on the story coming up at 5:31. But first, time for some gardening tips.
1: Ladybugs are one of the most helpful insects in the garden, and there's more going on with them than you might think. I'm Jacob Burns of Chicago Botanic Garden with your gardening tips for the week. In Chicago, you'll see both native ladybugs and Asian ladybugs. One clue is the marking behind the head. The Asian species often has a pale patch with a dark M-shaped mark. They can be a nuisance around homes in the fall, but in the garden, they're still doing the same job, eating pests. A single ladybug can take care of dozens of aphids in a day, and their larvae, which look nothing like the adults, actually eat even more. They also feed on nectar and pollen, especially early in the season when aphids may still be limited. You'll start seeing them in spring when aphids show up, with peak activity in early summer. By fall, ladybugs gather to overwinter in sheltered spots. To attract them, plant simple, open flowers like dill, yarrow, or alyssum, where the nectar is out in the open and easy to access. For more tips, click on the podcast tab at WBBMNewsRadio.com. 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
7: Ford Motors, the 122-year-old automaker, is branching out. It wants to capitalize on the need for massive amounts of power at AI data centers.
8: Ford is trying to expand into energy storage, and they're basically taking all of this investment and development that they put into EVs and kind of had to give up on and trying to turn it into another revenue stream and doing it by tapping into this insatiable demand for AI power.
7: That's Bloomberg's equities reporter Jordan Fitzgerald, who says Ford's taking advantage of its partnership with a Chinese battery maker to provide cloud computing providers with the juice they need.
8: Ford still makes cars. It might do energy storage on the side, and it might be good at it. That's not super clear yet.
7: And Ford has already signed a five-year agreement for up to 20 gigawatt hours of energy storage with EDF Power Solutions of North America, a promising start to a new business.
8: It's an attempt to turn lemons into lemonade.
7: With business at 23 and 53 from the Bloomberg Newsroom, Tom Busby, News Radio 105.9 WBBM.
6: In other news, the Sueños Music Festival is happening this weekend in Grant Park. Entry is off Michigan Avenue near Ida B. Wells Drive. Musicians are going to be on three stages until 10 each night. If you plan on checking out some of the more than two dozen after parties scattered across the skitty city, visit SueñosMusicFestival.com. We're going to check in with traffic and weather together coming up next. It's 5:25.
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19: It's 528. Traffic and weather together on the 8s. How are the roads? Lisa Costi?
13: We're seeing a little bit of improvement on the Kennedy-Haley inbound. We're still slow from the River Road toll plaza.

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1: Of sun and clouds. It'll be nice out. Right now it's 54 degrees along Chicago's lakefront and a partly sunny 66 at O'Hare at 529.
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1: It's 5:30. Hello, I'm Haley Hansen. These are the top stories on News Radio WBBM. A Plainfield juvenile who allegedly had been planning a school shooting is hospitalized under police guard. Illinois is moving closer to putting people in jail for intimidating domestic violence victims. A toxic chemical leak forces a state of emergency in Southern California. Plus, concern continues to grow over the outbreak of Ebola in Central Africa. WBBM Sports, the Houston Astros shut out the Cubs 3-0. White Sox are in San Fran playing the Giants. It's the bottom of the seventh, and the Giants are leading the White Sox 9-3. AccuWeather says it's going to turn out mostly cloudy tonight. There may even be some showers around later and into tomorrow morning. Right now, it's 54 degrees along Chicago's lakefront at 531. A Plainfield juvenile is hospitalized under police guard after police say he was arrested as he was about to commit a school shooting. WBBM's Mike Krauser reports.
4: This started with a 911 call at about 1 p.m. A male juvenile was reported to be suicidal. Will County Sheriff's deputies responded to the 2400 block of Helmar Lane. A relative discovered the boy had a gun, they say, and the sheriff's office says in a statement the relative had him pinned down while calling 911. The statement says the preliminary investigation shows the juvenile was on his way to conduct a school shooting at nearby Grand Prairie Elementary School when the relative intervened. Deputies arrested the boy and recovered a Glock handgun, a backpack containing multiple loaded magazines, knives, an accelerant, and gloves. The boy reportedly made comments considered homicidal and suicidal. Mike Krauser, News Radio, 105.9 WBBM.
1: A proposed Illinois law that aims to protect domestic violence victims from courthouse intimidation is one step closer to reality.
5: State lawmakers have passed a measure which creates statewide criminal penalties for unauthorized courthouse recording to protect domestic violence survivors, victims, and witnesses from intimidation and harassment. The legislation was introduced in response to increasing incidents of such behavior. The bill, which was championed by Cook County State's Attorney Eileen O'Neill Burke and sponsored by State Senator Laura Murphy and State Representative Mary Gill, now heads to Governor J.B. Pritzker's desk to be signed into law. Terry Keschner, News Radio 105.9 WBBM.
1: California Governor Gavin Newsom has declared a state of emergency in Orange County due to a toxic chemical leak that's forced the evacuation of tens of thousands of people. ABC's Jacqueline Lee has more.
6: Officials fearing a toxic explosion after noxious vapors spewed into the air in Garden Grove, California, 35 miles from Los Angeles.
7: We do have three leaking tanks.
6: Firefighters and hazmat teams racing to stop a 34,000-gallon tank from exploding.
1: Fire officials said yesterday crews were making progress in cooling the hazardous materials tank at an aerospace facility. Meantime, in northern China, the death toll from a gas explosion has risen to at least 90 people in the country's worst

0: coal mine disaster in 16 years. ABC News foreign correspondent Britt Clenant reports.
1: Chinese President Xi Jinping, he's called for an investigation into what went wrong and said those responsible must be held to account. State media here, they're reporting that officials running the mine, that they've been taken into custody, also saying that the levels of carbon monoxide at the site were exceeding limits.
0: Local news agency Xinhua cited the local emergency management bureau in their report, saying that the, quote, persons responsible for the company involved in the mine accident have been placed under control. It's 5:34 in Central Africa. There's growing concern over the rapidly spreading Ebola outbreak. Here's ABC's Alex Prochet.
2: The World Health Organization sounding the alarm, calling the growing Ebola outbreak in Central Africa deeply worrisome. There are now nearly 750 suspected cases, including 177 suspected deaths in the Democratic Republic of Congo. The UN Health Agency upgrading its risk assessment for the spread in the country to very high.
0: If Ebola were to come to American soil, there are protocols that can be followed. The Centers for Disease Control and Prevention has standing guidance for healthcare providers taking care of patients whom it suspects may have certain viruses that can cause hemorrhagic fever, including Ebola. Governor J.B. Pritzker is launching a new statewide effort focused on helping older Illinoisans age with dignity.
3: The governor signed an executive order creating the Engaging Illinois Commission, a group that will oversee a 10-year plan aimed at improving support for seniors, people with disabilities, and caregivers. The plan focuses on areas like housing, health care, transportation, and caregiving, while also addressing gaps in services across the state. Illinois will also seek AARP age-friendly state status, joining more than a dozen other states already recognized for promoting healthy aging. Rachel Pearson, News Radio, 105.9 WBBM.
0: Well, they're not really low gas prices, but we're still going to talk about them coming up next. It's 5:35.
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0: In Hickory Hills, the Shell on 95th and 76th selling gas for $4.99 per gallon. And in Berwyn, the Citgo on Roosevelt and Ridgeland selling gas for $4.89 per gallon. If you see a better gas price, please give us a call at 312-409-GASS. That number again, 312-409-4277. 5:38, traffic and weather together on the 8s. What's going on, Lisa Costi?
10: Well, we've got a new crash on the Kennedy. You're heavy approaching North Avenue. Actually, it's a stall blocking a lane there, but IDOT's on the way to take care of that. And you're also slow from the River Road toll plaza to Harlem, but 29 minutes on your inbound side from the Kennedy from O'Hare. 16 from the junction, out on your jam from the Jane Byrne interchange to Fullerton and then Foster to Sayre. 25 minutes to Montrose, 38 to O'Hare. Express lanes inbound moving, same as locals. On the Eisenhower, you're heavy in spots from Mannheim to Harlem. 40 minutes in from the Jane Addams, 22 from Mannheim. Outbound heavy from the Jane Barn interchange to Des Plaines. In spots, 25 out to Mannheim, 43 to the Jane Addams. The Stevenson, slow spots from Cicero to Pulaski, and then you're heavy from the Dam Ryan to DeSavo Lakeshore Drive, but only 28 minutes in for now from I-355 to the drive. Outbound tight from Damon to Cicero, 22 to the Tri-State, 30 out to I-355. No problems on I-55 in Will County. The Dan Ryan now 21 minutes in for you. You're heavy from the Stevenson to the Jane Byrne interchange. Outbound slow spots from the Jane Byrne to 18th, and then slow 71st to 95th. They're looking at 18 minutes now to the Bishop Ford split. I-57 looking good for you. The Bishop Ford right now 16 minutes in for you. Outbound, it's a 22-minute ride. Long-term road work slowing things down in a lane. You're slow from 115th to 159th. DeSavo Lakeshore Drive, northbound still jammed from the Stevenson up to Chicago Avenue. Southbound from Michigan to Roosevelt. Remember that right lane closed through Grand Park. Your tollways moving well, just the tri-state. Northbound slow from Irving Park to Balmoral. And no headaches for you in Northwest Indiana. Next traffic at 548 on News Radio 105.9 WBBM.
11: WBBM AccuWeather, turning out mostly cloudy tonight with a low of 58. We should be dry through the evening and a couple of showers sneaking in after midnight into early tomorrow morning. Otherwise, clouds go into some sunshine tomorrow with a nice and warmer afternoon. Highs ranging from near 70 at the lakefront to lower 80s further inland. Clear to partly cloudy tomorrow night, low 59. And warming up and feeling more like summer for Memorial Day with a partly sunny sky, high 85. I'm AccuWeather meteorologist Kai Erickson.
0: It's 5:40. In Northwest Indiana, the city of Gary's 27-year lawsuit against the gun industry is no more.
12: A major gun control group is conceding defeat in the city of Gary's lawsuit against gun manufacturers that goes back to 1999. The Indiana Supreme Court declined to reconsider a state appeals court decision from December, upholding a 2024 law pushed by Republican legislators, which aimed to end the lawsuit by allowing only the state attorney general to pursue cases against gun makers. The Gary lawsuit alleged local gun dealers and major firearms manufacturers contributed to gun violence in the city through negligent business practices. Judson Richards, News Radio 105.9 WBBM.
0: It's 5:41.
13: This is Curse Breakers, a regular look back at those 2016 World Champion Chicago Cubs. They didn't get the bat they hoped for when the Cubs signed outfielder Jason Hayward to the largest contract in team history, but they sure got the glove.
14: Drives that ball in the air out into deep right center. Hayward is back on it, and did he catch it? He did, but he's hurt. Oh, man.
13: Len Casper on Cubs TV. Hayward did have to leave that game on May 20th of 2016 after sprinting almost 20 miles an hour, reaching out and diving into the right field wall in San Francisco. He'd miss a couple of games. That's it, on his way to his fourth career gold glove. The Cubs also got Hayward's voice, which he used in a fabled Game 7 10th inning rain delay weight room team meeting in Cleveland.
15: I just had to remind them who they were. I just had to remind everybody who we are. I just had to remind them that, man, I'm proud of them. I say it all the time, but I'm proud of you guys.
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0: Time to give credit where credit is due. At the editor's desk, Susan Glick, our news writer Mark Friedman, assistant producer Daniela Zarate, and broadcast managing editor Zach Weber. Your top trending stories are next. 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
0: A new study suggests that GLP-1 drugs may reduce the risk of cancer progressing. Research from the Cleveland Clinic found that people who started the drug after their diagnosis were less likely to progress to stage 4. The latest research adds to a growing number of early studies that suggest GLP-1s could have anti-cancer effects. It's 5:46. Let's take a look at sports. Well, the Chicago Cubs were back at Wrigley this afternoon, hoping to break out of a 6-game losing streak. They were facing the Houston Astros. Their inability to produce with runners in scoring position had been the issue over the last few weeks, and it didn't get any better today. Colin Ray allowed 4 hits, including 2 homers to Christian Walker, a 2-run shot in the first and a solo blast in the fourth, and the Cubs lose to the Astros 3-0. After leaving 9 on base yesterday, the Cubs weren't able to come out of the top in the opener either. Cubs shortstop Dansby Swanson talked about some of their offensive issues after their loss yesterday.
22: There's one thing I'm just saying, it'll be okay, and another thing of being realistic and, you know, kind of going out there with the intent of making the correct changes. So, for us, I think we're giving ourselves chances, right? We just haven't been able to come through with some of the consistent hits with guys on base. Being able to kind of string together some hits, I think. This offense is obviously really good when everyone's kind of passing the baton to one another, and we just haven't been able to, you know, collectively do that recently.
0: Now to the Chicago White Sox, who are back in action this afternoon in San Francisco for their 2nd game against the Giants. The Sox capitalized on a 9-run 4th inning yesterday to take the opener. Brian Hudson took the hill to start things off today. Unfortunately, it seems like it's going the other way today. We're in the bottom of the 8th, and the Giants lead the White Sox 10-3. The NBA playoff action continues tonight with the New York Knicks visiting the Cavaliers for Game 3 in Cleveland. The Knicks took control of the series lead after back-to-back wins at home. They tip off at 7 tonight with a 2-0 lead. And in the NHL, the Montreal Canadiens will face the Carolina Hurricanes, that game also at 6. That's a look at sports at 16:46 past each hour, now at 5:48. 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Here's Lisa Costi.
10: On the Kennedy, we're looking at 29 minutes in from O'Hare to the Jane Byrne Interchange. You're really heavy approaching North Avenue. We've got a report of 2 cars stalled in a lane outbound. You're heavy from the Byrne Interchange to Fullerton, and then Foster to Sayre, 25 to Montrose, 38 out to O'Hare. The Eisenhower now 38 minutes in from the Jane Adams to the Jane Byrne, 20 minutes from Mannheim. Also, a reminder, past North Avenue, still got reports of a mattress in the center lane outbound. You're heavy from the Jane Byrne interchange to Des Plaines, 25 to Mannheim, 43 to the Jane Addams. The Stevenson now 28 minutes in from I-355 to DeSable Lakeshore Drive. Yourself from Cicero to Pulaski, and then the Dan Ryan to the drive outbound, a little tight from Damon to Cicero, 30 minutes out to the Veterans Tollway. I-55 in Will County looks good. The Dan Ryan, 21 minutes in. You're heavy from the Stevenson to the Jane Byrne interchange. Outbound slow spots from the Byrne interchange to before 18th, and slow from 71st to 95th, looking at 18 minutes out to the split. No delays on I-57. The Bishop Ford, 16 minutes on your inbound trip. Outbound, you're slow from 115 to 159th with long-term road work in a lane there. 22 minutes for you. 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It's going to be great. Next traffic at 558 on News Radio 105.9 WBBM.
0: The WBBM AccuWeather forecast calls for mostly cloudy skies through the overnight hours, maybe even some showers late tonight and into tomorrow morning. Tomorrow, though, clouds will eventually break for sunshine. It's going to be warmer with highs ranging from near 70 along the lakefront to the low 80s inland. Tomorrow night will be clear to partly cloudy with a warm low near 60. Looking ahead to your Memorial Day, quite warm. We're going to see both times of clouds and sunshine. Your high all the way up to 85 degrees. Right now, it's 54 degrees along Chicago's lakefront, 79 in Morris, 84 in Aurora, and a partly sunny 66 degrees at O'Hare at 550.
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0: Hollywood Casino Aurora is getting ready for its grand opening next month. The $360 million development will replace the current Riverboat Casino and features a gaming floor, hotel, full-service spa, and several new restaurants. Vice President and General Manager Greg Moore says they worked with the city to expand drink services across the entire property.
2: So Aurora never really had a need to have a roaming liquor license in the past, so it didn't exist. So to be prepared, we worked with the city to create a roaming liquor license, and therefore we could apply for the roaming liquor license, which we have and we have received at this point.
0: Hollywood Casino Aurora is expected to open June 24th, and the hotel is already accepting cash reservations. The family of two-time NASCAR champion Kyle Busch has released information to the cause of his death. In a statement, they say he died Thursday after severe pneumonia progressed into sepsis, resulting in rapid and overwhelming complications. A day earlier, he was coughing up blood while at a GM facility in North Carolina. The 41-year-old Busch had been scheduled to compete in this week's Coca-Cola 600 race. We'll check in with Bloomberg next. It's 5:50.
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6: In the face of spiking energy and grocery costs, many of us are changing not only how much money we spend, but how we spend it.
8: Historically, when energy prices rise and remain elevated, you do see consumers start to reallocate their basket of spend.
6: And Michelle Meyer, chief economist at the MasterCard Economics Institute, says we're starting to see spending pullbacks now.
8: Things like autos that are directly related to gas prices, but even the larger appliances that are bigger ticket items.
6: Home Depot and Lowe's say we're pausing planned major home renovations. But Meyer says, interestingly, we're not seeing a pullback, at least yet, in the category she calls discretionary services.
8: For example, restaurant spending is remaining very steady, very solid. And I think that says a lot about the consumer's desire to continue to engage.
6: And although we're tweaking travel plans, Meyer says we're not canceling them.
8: Depending on how much consumers can afford, they may decide to drive less, drive differently, go somewhere else, but they're going.
6: With business news at 23 and 53 from the Bloomberg Newsroom, Andrew O'Day, News Radio 105.9 WBBM.
0: In other news, there's a new change to a longstanding immigration practice.
9: The Trump administration is forcing foreigners in the United States to apply for a green card from abroad. The new policy requires foreigners in the United States to leave and apply for a green card from their home country. The change is causing confusion and concern among aid groups and immigration lawyers. U.S. Citizenship and Immigration Services says the policy returns to the original intent of the law. Critics argue it disrupts longstanding practices and could separate families. Many foreigners, including those married to U.S. citizens or without humanitarian protection, could be affected. The process could take years, causing significant disruptions for applicants. Haya Pinjwani, Washington.
0: We're expecting a busy Memorial Day weekend for travelers. We're going to check in with traffic coming up next. It's 5:55.
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0: 558. Traffic and weather together on the 8th. How are the roads, Lisa Costi?
10: They're not too terrible. The Kennedy, you're slow from the River Road Toll Plaza to Harlem. And then heavy approaching North Ave, still dealing with a stall in the lane there. 22 minutes in from O'Hare for a Saturday. I'd say that's pretty good. Outbound, you're jammed from the Burn Interchange to Fullerton. And then Foster to Sayre, 20 minutes to Montrose, 32 O'Hare. Express lanes inbound, so you miss the locals. On the Eisenhower, 38 minutes in from the Jane Addams to the Jane Burn, 20 from Anaheim. Outbound, you're looking at 45 minutes out to the Jane Addams. Stevenson inbound looking good. Outbound just slow from Damon to Cicero, 22 to the Tri-State, 30 to I-355. The Dan Ryan is a 60-minute trip in. Delays from the Stevenson to the Jane Burn interchange. Outbound just slow from the Jane Burn to 18th. It's 15 minutes for you out to the Bishop Ford split. I-57 looking good. The Bishop Ford now slow spots from 159th into Dalton and then 103rd to the Ryan. 20 minutes on your inbound trip. Outbound you're slow from 115th to 159th of that long-term road work in a lane. 23 minutes out to 8094. You're next traffic at 6:08 on News Radio 105.9 WBBM.
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0: Coming up in the next half hour on News Radio WBBM, Chicagoans pay tribute to the nation's war dead on this Memorial Day weekend. Charges have now been filed in the shooting of a LaPorte County Sheriff's deputy at a Michigan City hospital. Plus, two women are being treated for injuries after being shot in Garfield Park last night while sitting in their car. WBBM Sports, the Astros beat the Cubs 3-0, and it's final. The Giants beat the White Sox 10-3. AccuWeather says it's going to be mostly cloudy through the overnight hours. We may see some showers into tomorrow morning. Otherwise, your Sunday will be mostly sunny and warm. Some people could see highs in the 80s. Right now, it's 54 degrees along the lakefront, 79 in Aurora still, and a partly sunny 65 at O'Hare at 6 o'clock.
12: From ABC News, I'm Dave Packer. Apparent gunshots fired near the White House this evening. The North Lawn cleared by Secret Service. ABC's Selena Wang was filing a report there when it happened.
13: The deal is close, only for the two sides to remain far apart.
12: No. Members of the press on the North Lawn were sent to shelter in the briefing room. President Trump staying at the White House this weekend, where today the president said a deal to end the three-month war with Iran is, quote, largely negotiated and would include opening the Strait of Hormuz. But two sources tell ABC News that Iran has not signed on to that deal yet. Secretary of State Marco Rubio with India's Prime Minister Modi earlier today about negotiations with Iran.
14: There is a chance that whether it's later today, tomorrow, in a couple days, we may have something to say. But this issue needs to be solved, as the president has said, one way or the other.
12: In Orange County, California, fears of a potential chemical catastrophe. Emergency responders trying to prevent an explosion of chemical tanks. One of them is leaking. ABC's Jacqueline Lee.
15: Initially, authorities actually thought the situation was somewhat under control in the sense that the tank that was leaking the chemical, the temperature was lower. Now, we just found out they discovered that the temperature has been climbing hour by hour. So what they're trying to do is they want to prevent it from getting so hot that it explodes.
12: The governor declaring a state of emergency in Orange County. More than 50,000 people have been asked to evacuate the area. The World Health Organization sounding the alarm, calling the growing Ebola outbreak in Central Africa deeply worrisome.
16: There are now nearly 750 suspected cases, including 177 suspected deaths in the Democratic Republic of Congo. The UN Health Agency upgrading its risk assessment for the spread in the country to very high.
12: ABC's Alex Perchet. A 6.0 magnitude earthquake rocking Hawaii's Big Island Friday night. Thousands of people reported feeling the shaking, and some also saying their homes were damaged. 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
12: In capital Belgrade, a huge anti-government rally turned violent after some protesters clashed with riot police. We're hearing tens of thousands showed up in protest of the country's president, Aleksandar Vučić. Many fear Vučić's relationships with Russia and China will hurt the Balkan countries' chances of becoming an EU member and could cost them 1.5 billion euros of European Union funding. The next generation of weight loss drugs could be available as soon as next year. Retatrutide is showing promising results. That's according to new research published this week. Yuri Benajad from the ABC News Medical Unit.
2: Doctors are already concerned that some Americans are turning to knockoff versions in China, and that means they're unregulated. This could increase the risk of potentially the drugs being tainted, and that could lead to infection or even overdose. Now, these GLP-1 medications have shown not only to benefit weight loss, but also other health benefits. We're talking about things like heart disease and kidney disease, as well as sleep apnea. If this drug does gain approval, it would be in the coming years and would be especially beneficial to the heaviest patients, especially if they don't want to get surgery.
12: New details on the death of NASCAR legend Kyle Busch. The driver's family releasing a statement saying that he died from severe pneumonia that progressed into sepsis. The 41-year-old's sudden passing Thursday, coming a day after he passed out in a racing simulator. Busch's death leaving the racing world in shock. He had been scheduled to drive in tomorrow's Coca-Cola 600 at Charlotte Motor Speedway. Dave Packer, ABC News.
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0: It's 6:05 on Saturday, May 23rd, 2026. Good evening. I'm Haley Hansen. Happy Memorial Day weekend. It is 54 degrees along Chicago's lakefront under partly sunny skies, still going down to the low 50s overnight. We're going to continue to see more and more cloud coverage through tonight. There's even a chance for storms through the overnight and morning hours. That rain will eventually dry up and your Sunday will end up being mostly sunny and warm with highs ranging from near 70 along the lakefront to the lower 80s in the suburbs. Your Memorial Day features a good mix of clouds and sunshine, plus the temps keep on rising. Our high Monday up to 85. We'll tell you all about it in the AccuWeather 5-day forecast coming up at 6:15. But first, our top local story here on News Radio WBBM. There was a wreath-laying ceremony at Daley Plaza this morning, then a parade down State Street in honor of Memorial Day. WBBM's Terry Keschner was there.
5: Oh, say can you see by the dawn's early.
20: Hundreds gathered at Daley Plaza, among them veterans, Gold Star families, and elected officials, including several Chicago aldermen who served in the military. Wreaths were presented in honor of those who gave all for their country. Gene Harris's stepson, Army Sergeant Joshua Harris, was killed in Afghanistan in 2008. He was 21 years old.
21: Memorial Day is not simply a date on the calendar that to some can mark the beginning of summer, opening of pools and beaches. It is a solemn reminder of the courage, sacrifice, and unwavering love carried by the families of those we have lost.
20: After the ceremony, thousands of people lined State Street for the Memorial Day parade. Josh Geiger was one of them.
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0: Two women were shot while sitting inside of a car on Chicago's west side just before 9 last night. It happened in the Garfield Park neighborhood near Huron Street and Avers Avenue. Police said the women, ages 31 and 32, were sitting in a gray vehicle when they heard gunshots and realized they'd been hit. The 31-year-old was shot in the chest and arm, while the 32-year-old was shot in her leg. Both remain hospitalized in fair condition as the investigation continues. Well, gas prices are higher than ever, and every penny counts. 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It's 6:08. Traffic and weather together on the 8th. What's going on, Lisa Costi?
10: No delays on the Edens. The Kennedy inbound 24 minutes in from O'Hare to the Jane Byrne interchange. You'll get a nice look at the Wintrust mural near North Avenue. 16 from the junction outbound. Pretty jammed up from the Jane Byrne interchange to Fullerton. 19 minutes to Montrose. And also heavy Foster to Sayre. 29 out to O'Hare. Express lanes inbound moving the same as the locals. The Eisenhower now 38 minutes in from the Jane Adams to the Jane Byrne interchange. 20 from Mannheim. Outbound tight from the Jane Byrne to Display. And spots 24 minutes to Mannheim, 42 to the Jane Adams. Stevenson inbound looking great. Outbound, you're slow from California to Cicero. It's 22 to the Tri-State, 30 to I-355. No problems on I-55 in Will County. Dan Ryan doing okay. 16 minutes for you. Inbound, you're heavy from the Stevenson to the Jane Byrne interchange. Pretty typical. Outbound, slow from the Byrne interchange to 18th. It's 15 minutes out to the Bishop Ford split. No delays on I-57 at this time. The Bishop Ford, still slow spots from 159th to before Dalton as they clean up an earlier crash, and then tight from 103rd to the Dan Ryan, 20 minutes in all told. Outbound, you were slow from 115th to 159th with long-term road work in a lane. It's 22 minutes to 8094. DeSable Lake Shore Drive northbound, you're jammed from 18th to the Oak Street curve, and then southbound from Michigan Ave down to Roosevelt with the right lane closed through Grant Park because of Sueños. Your tollways, the Tri-State, the Jane Adams, the Reagan, the Veterans, all doing okay for you. No problems for you in Northwest Indiana. Your next traffic is at 6:18 on News Radio 105.9 WBBM.
0: The WBBM AccuWeather forecast calls for mostly cloudy skies as we head deeper into tonight. Plus, we are expecting some storms through the overnight hours into tomorrow morning. Those clouds will eventually break for some sunshine later in the day. It's going to be warmer with your highs ranging from near 70 along the lakefront to the lower 80s if you're in the inland suburbs. Clear to partly cloudy by tomorrow night with a low down to a warm 59. By Memorial Day, it's going to be quite warm. You're going to see both clouds and sunshine, and we're heading up to a toasty 85 degrees. Right now, it is 54 degrees along Chicago's lakefront, 62 in Wheeling, 56 in Waukegan, and it's still a partly sunny 65 degrees at O'Hare at 610.
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0: Good evening. It's 6:11. Charges have now been filed in connection with the shooting of a LaPorte County Sheriff's Deputy John Samuelson yesterday at Michigan City Hospital. Sherrod L. Grafton facing 3 felonies, including attempted murder. Meantime, we're also getting an update on Samuelson's condition.
1: Deputy John Samuelson was in surgery for about 8 hours, according to Sheriff Ron Heeg. He said the surgery was successful and that medical staff remain optimistic regarding his recovery. It was around 7 a.m. when the 33-year-old deputy encountered 22-year-old Sherrod Grafton Jr. of Chicago with a disabled vehicle. Grafton asked for a ride to the hospital. The deputy dropped him off and left, and then returned a short time later after learning Grafton may have been involved in an earlier crime. It's alleged that Grafton shot him 3 times. Sergeant Glenn Fifield with the Indiana State Police.
6: It makes us feel angry. This is a senseless shooting that didn't have to take place.
1: He said it's unknown whether Samuelson patted Grafton down before giving him a ride. Grafton was arrested in a wooded area adjacent to the hospital soon after the shooting. A gun was recovered. Mike Krauser, News Radio 105.9 WBBM.
0: Construction crews have officially started work on the last big part of the state's plan to renovate I-80 through Will County. It'll be rebuilding the bridges that carry the expressway over the Des Plaines River. Joliet Mayor Terry Darcy says the $164 million bridge replacement project will bring an important upgrade to an expressway that carries 80,000 cars and trucks through the area each and every day.
7: Anyone who drives I-80 knows just how important this corridor is, not only to Joliet, but to commerce and the transportation across the entire country. Our intermodal carries about 4% of the nation's GDP right now, and I've heard that's going to double over the years.
0: This rebuilding project is expected to cost more than $1.25 billion and is set to be finished in 2 years. A major expansion is being planned for Northwest Suburban Hospital.
10: Northwest Community Hospital in Arlington Heights is moving forward with plans to build a new cancer and neuroscience center on its Central Road campus. A proposal submitted to the state calls for a three-story, $175 million medical building that would offer patient services such as infusions, radiation, surgery, and gynecologic care, as well as have room for research and clinical trials. Specialized doctors and staff will handle spine conditions and stroke patients, as well as other neurological conditions. The new facility will be connected to the main hospital by an enclosed bridge. Mallory Vorbrooker, News Radio 105.9 WBBM.
0: 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We'll check that out next. It's 6:14.
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0: 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Here's meteorologist Carl Erickson.
24: We'll be coming mostly cloudy tonight with a couple of showers developing near and after midnight, low 58, and one of those showers may sneak into early tomorrow morning, otherwise drying out as clouds go away to some sunshine, making for a pleasant and warmer afternoon. Highs from near 70 at the lakefront to lower 80s further inland. Mainly clear tomorrow night, low 59, and warming up for Monday, Memorial Day, with a mix of clouds and sunshine, high 85, and a similar setup into Tuesday, partly sunny, high again 80. And clouds and sunshine pleasant on Wednesday with a high near 80. I'm AccuWeather meteorologist Kai Erickson.
0: Looking outside at the current temperatures, it's 54 degrees along the lakefront, 62 in Wheeling, 60 degrees in Lansing, and a partly sunny 65 degrees at O'Hare at 6:16. Let's check in on sports. Well, the Chicago Cubs' rough stretch continued yesterday as they fell to the Houston Astros 4-2 in their series opener. The offense came up short again, stranding the bases loaded in the third inning with no one out. After going 0-for-9 with runners in scoring position, Cubs manager Craig Counsell talked post-game about the need for change.
25: Look, I mean, I think we got to do something different. I think there's some at-bats where some confidence is starting to feel like it's shaken. And sometimes that's just a different look in the lineup or a day off or whatever. I think we're at that point, absolutely.
0: The Cubs were back on the north side this afternoon, hoping to find their rhythm. They sent Colin Ray to the mound, but unfortunately were unable to get on the board, falling to Houston once again, this time 3-0. Yesterday's opener in San Francisco quickly turned in favor of the White Sox after a 9-run fourth inning against the Giants yesterday. Sox needed just the top of the fourth to break the things open against Giants starter Trevor McDonald in a 9-4 win. After Davis Martin picked up his 7th victory of the season, Southsiders tried to go for another win today. Unfortunately, it went to the other side. The San Francisco Giants just hammered the White Sox 10-3. The Chicago Sky returned to the court this afternoon, hoping to get back in the win column after a loss. They were facing the Minnesota Lynx. Sky hoped to find some answers without Rekia Jackson after she tore her ACL in their game last weekend. Not good for Chicago in that game either. Lynx defeating the Sky 85-75. And over at Soldier Field this evening, the Chicago Fire are in town after a recent road trip. The Fire come into today's game against Toronto on a 2-game win streak. They're hoping to continue that at 7:30. That's a look at sports at 16 and 46 past each hour. Now at 6:18, time to check in on traffic and weather together on the 8th, sponsored by Chevy Drive Chicago. Here's Lisa Costi.
10: Yes, between the Sueños Festival and then the Chicago Fire playing, you can expect there to be a lot of traffic tonight in and around Grant Park and Soldier Field. So DeSable Lakeshore Drive right now, northbound, you're heavy from 18th to the Oak Street Curve. Southbound, you're jammed from the Oak Street Curve to Roosevelt. That right lane closed through Grant Park for the weekend with Sueños happening. The Edens, no delays for you. The Kennedy now 26 minutes in from O'Hare to the Jane Burn Interchange, 16 from the junction outbound. You're heavy from Jackson to Belmont and then Foster to Cumberland. 19 to Montrose, 29 to O'Hare. The Eisenhower tight from Mannheim to Harlem and then Damon to the Jane Burn. 38 minutes in from the Jane Addams, 20 from Mannheim. Outbound delays from Western to First. It's 41 minutes to the Jane Addams. Stevenson inbound, wide open. Outbound, just a slight tap of the brakes from Damon to Cicero. 20 to the Tri-State, 28 to I-355. The Dan Ryan now 16 minutes in. You're heavy from Cermak to the Burn Interchange. Outbound delays from the Burn Interchange to 18th. 17 minutes out to the Bishop Ford split. No problems for I-57. The Bishop Ford, 18 minutes on your inbound side. Outbound, heavy from the Dan Ryan to 159th in spots with long-term road work in a lane. 21 minutes to 80-94. Route 394 is clear. All of your tollways are moving well. Route 53 northbound, you're slow from Algonquin to Kirchhoff. Southbound slow passing Algonquin. 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
0: The WBBM AccuWeather forecast calls for mostly cloudy skies through the overnight hours, maybe even a couple of showers around into tomorrow morning. Otherwise, Sunday will be sunny, warmer, with highs ranging from 70 along the lakefront to the lower 80s in the inland suburbs. It's 54 degrees along Chicago's lakefront at 620. Our top story this hour, Chicago area residents remember the nation's war dead on this Memorial Day weekend with a wreath-laying ceremony and parade. We're going to have much more on this story coming up at 6:31. Police in suburban Park Ridge are asking neighbors to check their doorbell and home surveillance cameras for possible suspects involved in a battery that left a teenage boy seriously injured. That incident happened on Monday, May 18th, between 5 and 8:30 p.m., and police believe it happened in a neighborhood between Oakton and Prospect Avenues and Cumberland and Devon Avenues. The boy's father said his son was on his way home when the attack occurred. He was located through his cell phone and later taken to a hospital. No arrests have been made, and the investigation into the battery continues. At 6:21, time now for some home tips.
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0: In other news, the village of Sugar Grove is getting statewide recognition for something that's used every day.
3: It's tap water. Judges at the WaterCon conference named Sugar Grove home to the best tasting water in Illinois after evaluating samples from around the state. Village officials say the win builds on an earlier honor for best tasting water in Kane County. Sugar Grove will now move on to a national competition later this year in Washington, D.C. Rachel Pearson, News Radio, 105.9 WBBM.
0: We'll talk about some employers that are not good at job interviews. Coming up next at 6:22.
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14: If you have interviewed for a job and thought, this employer is not very good at interviewing, you are not alone. Where do you see yourself in 5 years? What's your ideal job? The standard questions do not always seem like the best way to decide who gets the offer or not. One of the better questions that employers can ask is, what would you consider your most significant and relevant accomplishment? Candidates should prepare an answer for this question for every interview. Even if not asked the question exactly, be sure to describe your greatest achievement and make it relevant to the specific skills that are needed in the job that you seek. That could be very persuasive. Other popular questions from companies today include, are you creative? Do you handle pressure well? Try to avoid giving just yes-no answers. Instead, tell stories that demonstrate your creativity and your ability to work well under pressure. Even if the questions are not the most thoughtful, those are the best kind of answers. With your next job, I'm Steven Greenberg.
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1: 628, traffic and weather together on the 8th. What's going on, Lisa Costi?
2: Got some delays on the Kennedy inbound. You are slow from Cumberland to Sayre and then Division to the Hubbard Street Tunnel. So 24 minutes in from O'Hare, 15 from the junction, outbound heavy from the Ohio Street feeder up to Belmont and then Foster to Sayre. It's 28 minutes out to O'Hare. Express lanes inbound moving the same as the locals. The Eisenhower now 38 minutes in from the Jane Addams, 20 from Mannheim.

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2: It's 6:30. Good evening. I'm Haley Hansen. These are the top stories on News Radio WBBM. An investigation is underway after shots were heard near the White House today. California's governor declares a state of emergency as efforts continue to deal with the toxic chemical leak. Chicago's observance of Memorial Day involved a wreath-laying ceremony this morning and a parade downtown. Plus, a gathering was held on the Mag Mile today for some special four-legged friends. WBBM Sports, the Cubs are shut out by the Astros 3-0, while the White Sox fall to the Giants 10-3. AccuWeather says it's going to turn out mostly cloudy through the overnight hours. There may be a couple of showers around late tonight and into tomorrow morning. We're going to see lows in the 50s. Right now it's 54 degrees along Chicago's lakefront at 6:31. We have word of shots fired near the White House tonight. ABC senior White House correspondent Selena Wang was outside preparing for a live shot when all reporters were sent inside the White House briefing room to take cover.
3: Right now is at least one Secret Service agent who is standing outside as we are locked down in here. We are still awaiting more information. However, we did just get a statement on social media from the U.S. Secret Service Office of Communications. Quote, U.S. Secret Service personnel are on the scene of an officer-involved shooting at 15th Street and Independence Avenue in Washington, D.C. One individual was shot by law enforcement. Their condition is currently unknown. Please avoid the area as emergency crews are responding.
2: And WBBM will, of course, give you the latest when it is given to us. It's 6:32. The cause of NASCAR great Kyle Busch's death has been revealed.
4: Kyle Busch's family announcing his death was caused by severe pneumonia that progressed into sepsis and led to overwhelming complications. Busch had been battling what was said to have been a sinus infection and that he had a cough. When 911 was called this week, the caller who was with him said he was coughing up blood.
5: An individual that's shortness of breath, very hot, thinks he's going to pass out and is... He's produced a little bit of blood, coughing up some blood.
4: Busch went to a hospital where he died on Thursday at the age of 41. Alex Stone, ABC News.
2: The website of the Department of Justice no longer has news releases about the January 6th attack on the U.S. Capitol.
6: The Justice Department acknowledges it's removed from its website information on criminal cases against the January 6th, 2021 rioters, calling it partisan propaganda. It's the latest step by the Trump administration to rewrite the history on the assault. President Trump has pardoned or commuted the prison sentences of more than 1,500 attackers and has created through the Justice Department a nearly $1.8 billion fund meant to compensate Trump allies who feel they were unjustly investigated and prosecuted. And on Thursday, the Justice Department got a federal appeals court to toss out seditious conspiracy convictions against members of the far-right Oath Keepers and the Proud Boys. Donna Warder, Washington.
2: Overseas, more than 400 activists who attempted to breach Israel's naval blockade of Gaza arrived in Istanbul on Thursday. There's been outrage over the reported treatment of some of those activists who say they were beaten. Among them was Christopher Boren.
7: I was immediately grabbed by five IDF or police officers, Israeli police officers. They put my head down and started beating me. One of them had gloves on with hardened plastic, and he started punching my face and swelled shut.
2: The flotilla of 50 boats was intercepted in international waters some 250 miles off the coast of Israel as they sought to breach the blockade and deliver aid to Palestinians.

0: in Gaza. Chicago's observance of Memorial Day began this morning with a wreath-laying ceremony in Daley Plaza to honor members of the U.S. military who died in service to our country. Speaking at the ceremony, Mayor Brandon Johnson encouraged people to carry the legacy of the fallen service members.
1: And though we can never fully repay the debt of gratitude that we owe to them, we can honor their sacrifice by carrying on their legacy and doing it together.
0: Following the ceremony, the city's Memorial Day parade stepped off at noon on Dearborn and Lake Streets and headed south to Van Buren. A major gun control group is conceding defeat in the city of Gary's lawsuit against gun manufacturers that goes back to 1999.
2: The Indiana Supreme Court declined to reconsider a state appeals court decision from December upholding a 2024 law pushed by Republican legislators, which aimed to end the lawsuit by allowing only the state attorney general to pursue cases against gun makers. The Gary lawsuit alleged local gun dealers and major firearm manufacturers contributed to gun violence in the city through negligent business practices. Judson Richards, News Radio, 105.9 WBBM.
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0: 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And get this, in Dyer, the BP on 101st in Sheffield selling gas for just $3.66 per gallon. 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That number again, 312-409-4277. It's 6:38. Time again for traffic and weather together on the 8s. What's going on, Lisa Costi?
12: We've got some slowdowns on I-80. Eastbound, you're slow approaching Larkin Avenue. Also, further east in Mokena, just before LaGrange Road, the cleanup of an earlier crash. They've moved to the shoulder, so you should see some improvements there. On the Edens, inbound, you're slow approaching Peterson. It's 17 minutes in from Lake Hook to the junction. Outbound, just fine. The Kennedy now 26 minutes in from O'Hare to the Jane Byrne interchange. 15 from the junction. Outbound, you're heavy from the Ohio Street feeder to Belmont and then Foster to Sayre. 17 minutes to Montrose, only 27 to O'Hare, so not too terrible. Express lanes inbound, same as the locals. The Eisenhower, inbound, you're tight from 25th up to Harlem and then western to the Jane Byrne. 37 minutes in from the Jane Addams. Outbound, you're heavy from Costner to Des Plaines and spots. 20 minutes to Mannheim, 38 to the Jane Addams. The Stevenson, inbound, you're slow. A Cicero to Kedzie, 30 minutes in from I-355 to DeSable Lakeshore Drive. Outbound delays, just Damon to Pulaski, 29 to I-355. The Dan Ryan now 16 minutes in either direction for you. Your delays inbound from 35th to Roosevelt and outbound heavy from the Jane Byrne Interchange to 18th. I-57 looking good. The Bishop Ford 16 minutes in for you. Outbound you're heavy from 115 to 159th with that long-term road work in a lane. It's 20 minutes to 8094. DeSavo Lakeshore Drive heavy from Roosevelt to Chicago. Northbound, southbound you're jammed from the Oak Street curve to Chicago. And a reminder, Jackson to Roosevelt, that right lane closed through Grant Park with Sueños. All your tollways are moving well. No problems in Northwest Indiana on I-65, the Troll Road, the Skyway, all doing great. Next traffic at 648 on News Radio 105.9 WBBM.
13: WBBM AccuWeather, turning out mostly cloudy tonight with a low of 58. We should be dry through the evening and a couple of showers sneaking in after midnight into early tomorrow morning. Otherwise, clouds could wait for some sunshine tomorrow with a nice and warmer afternoon. Highs ranging from near 70 at the lakefront to lower 80s further inland. Clear to partly cloudy tomorrow night, low 59. And warming up and feeling more like summer for Memorial Day with a partly sunny sky, high 85. I'm AccuWeather meteorologist Kai Erickson.
0: Right now it is 54. Degrees along Chicago's lakefront at 6:40. A small rally was held outside Water Tower Place this afternoon to free the Beagles.
14: I was present at the March 15th rescue. 27 of us were arrested.
15: Animal rights activists gathered to demand freedom of all beagles bred for laboratory research. Amanda Olajars says people should give voice to the voiceless.
16: I'm here because there's 650 beagles trapped inside of Ridgeland Farms right now that need us to help get them out of torture.
17: Now, this is the farm in Wisconsin.
16: Blue Mounts, Wisconsin.
17: And some beagles have been taken from there already, but there are many still there, you're saying?
16: There was 1,500 that were released and then 23 that were rescued, and now we're hoping that the last 650 get released to us soon.
15: Ruby Perez came in from Elgin.
17: I was speaking to someone else here, and they said that one of the reasons there's testing on beagles is because they're so sweet.
18: Yeah, they're not aggressive, and so they just let them do whatever, and they'll never show aggression, and that's why they choose them.
15: Terry Keschner, News Radio 105.9 WBBM.
0: A 75-year-old retired Chicago firefighter made it to the summit of Mount Everest this week, capping an 11-year effort.
3: Viral Wally Sturbu has now completed the seven summits, becoming one of the oldest climbers in history to conquer the highest peak on every continent. He wrote on social media, "I saved the hardest one for last," writing, "I have achieved my dream." He spoke with Outside Magazine in base camp.
19: And one day I decided, hey, I want to do Kilimanjaro just for tourists. So then from there I learned about the seven summits. And I summit every one of them. Mount Everest was the last one.
3: Sturbu brought a Chicago Fire Department flag to the summit. He came to Chicago from Romania in 1978. He was with the fire department for nearly 30 years. Mike Krauser, News Radio, 105.9 WBBM.
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11: In Chicago, spring weather can be unpredictable. Flooding downpours, hail, damaging winds, even a tornado. Plan ahead with our five-day forecast at 15 past the hour. 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
0: Last year, 24 children in Illinois lost their lives to accidental drownings. To help keep kids safe this summer, the Illinois Department of Children and Family Services is encouraging families to designate a water watcher when kids are in or near water. That designated watcher would need to commit to four things: remaining in constant visual contact with kids, remaining in the water unless relieved by another water watcher, refraining from electronic devices, drinking and socializing, and of course, calling 911 in the case of an emergency. And after more than three decades on the Fox River, the Hollywood Casino Aurora set to open a new land-based entertainment complex next month. Check out the details on our website, WBBMNewsRadio.com. 6:46, time now to check in on sports. Out on the north side for game number two against the Houston Astros, the Cubs sent Colin Ray to the mound. He was hoping to get them back on track after the offense stalled out in the Cubs' sixth straight loss yesterday. Well, make it seven in a row today. They lost to the Astros 3-0. The Cubs' offense struggled for longer than a week heading into this afternoon's matchup. Yesterday's results in the opener against the Astros continued the offense's inability to score with runners in scoring position. Dansby Swanson talked about it after yesterday's loss.
4: This game, I mean, it's a failure-based game. Like, I think we all know what we signed up for, when we decided to play this game. It can definitely run you through the ringer, but it also is kind of the beauty of this sport and being a part of a team too, right? Like, guys can pick each other up when you're down and can continue to fight for the right things. And, you know, at some point, things will turn and we'll be good for it.
0: One inning made all the difference for the White Sox in yesterday's game against the San Francisco Giants. The Sox opened up their matchup with nine runs in the fourth inning, chasing Trevor McDonald out of the game in a 9-4 win. Davis Martin secured his seventh victory of the season, and the Southsiders again faced the Giants today, but the Giants defeated the Sox 10-3. Continuing on at the CJ Cup, Byron Nelson, Siwoo Kim looking to keep his hot start going after a near under 60 round yesterday. Kim missed out on 59 to end his second round after bogeying the last hole. They're underway for the third round today. And back on the court tonight for some more NBA playoff action, the New York Knicks get set for their first road game in Cleveland this series after taking both games out at home. They're taking on the Cavaliers at 7 o'clock with a 2-0 lead to start the Eastern Conference Finals. That's a look at sports at 16:46 past each hour. It's now 6:48. 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Here's Lisa Costi.
12: Mild delay for you on the Edens inbound. You're slow approaching Peterson. It's a 16-minute ride for you. The Kennedy looking much better. You're slow from Cumberland to Harlem and then Ogden to Randolph. 24 in from O'Hare, 14 from the Junction. Outbound, heavy from the Ohio Street feeder to Belmont and then Foster to Harlem. 26 minutes out to O'Hare. Express lanes inbound. Moving the same as the locals, so your choice. The Eisenhower, 35 minutes in from the Jane Addams to the Jane Byrne Interchange. 17 from Mannheim, outbound you're slow from Costner to Des Plaines and spots 19 to Mannheim, 37 to the Jane Addams. Stevenson just 29 minutes in from I-355 to DeSable Lakeshore Drive, 28 on your outbound side, I-55 in Will County doing well. The Dan Ryan just 16 minutes in, your delay from Cermak to Roosevelt, outbound heavy from the Vernon Interchange to Roosevelt, it's still 16 minutes out to the Bishop Ford Split. No problems on I-57. The Bishop Ford now slow inbound from 111 to 103rd in spots. It's 16 minutes in from 8094 to the Dan Ryan. Outbound dealing with that long-term road work in a lane, so you're heavy from 115th to about 159th. 20 minutes out to 8094. DeSable Lakeshore Drive, northbound heavy Roosevelt to Chicago Avenue, southbound jam from the Oak Street Curve to Chicago, and then your slow down Jackson to Roosevelt with the right lane closed through Grant Park with Sueños. 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It's going to be great. Next traffic at 6:58 on News Radio 105.9 WBBM.
0: The WBBM AccuWeather forecast calls for mostly cloudy skies later tonight, plus some rain continuing into tomorrow morning. Otherwise, your Sunday is going to end up being sunnier, warmer, with temperatures ranging from 70 to 80 if you're in the suburbs. Tomorrow night will be clear to partly cloudy with a warm overnight low down to 59. Right now, it's 54 degrees along Chicago's lakefront, 79 still in Aurora, and a clear 65 degrees at O'Hare at 6:50.
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0: Illinois is taking another step towards becoming what officials call a more age-friendly state.
5: Governor J.B. Pritzker signed an executive order creating a new commission to carry out the state's 10-year aging plan. The group will bring together leaders from healthcare, housing, transportation, and community organizations to improve services for older adults and caregivers. The state also plans to apply for AARP's age-friendly designation. Officials say the effort's designed to help Illinoisans stay healthy, connected, and independent as they grow older. 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
1: AI chatbots like ChatGPT, Gemini, and Claude are gaining in popularity. Users may find them helpful for answering questions on everything from something silly to helping to manage business operations. A Morning Consult survey found that as of April, nearly half of Americans reported using AI, up from 31% a couple of years ago. Nicholas Lachlan is the vice president of content at Morning Consult.
2: They're trusting it more as like a technology they can use in their day-to-day life.
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3: 6:58, traffic and weather together on the 8th. Here's Lisa Costi.
14: The Kennedy, much improved. Inbound, you're just slow from Cumberland to Harlem and Augusta to Randolph. Just 21 minutes in from O'Hare. 13 from the junction. Outbound, you're slow from the Ohio Street feeder to Belmont and then Foster to Harlem. 25 minutes to get you to O'Hare. The express lanes inbound moving the same as the locals. The Eisenhower now 34 minutes in from the Jane Addams. 16 from Mannheim. Outbound, delays from Central to Des Plaines at 17 minutes to Mannheim. 35 to the Jane Addams. The Stevenson now just 29 minutes in from I-3. 355 to DeSavo Lakeshore Drive. 28 heading back out. You'll hit the brakes from California to Pulaski. The Dan Ryan, 16 minutes for you in either direction. No problems on I-57. The Bishop Ford, 16 minutes on your inbound trip. Outbound, it's a 20-minute ride to 8094. DeSavo Lakeshore Drive, of course, busy with the Chicago Fire happening at Soldier Field and then Sueños Festival. Northbound, your jam from Roosevelt to Chicago Avenue. Southbound from the Oak Street Curve to Chicago and then Jackson to Roosevelt with that right lane closed through the weekend. Your next traffic is at 7:08 on News Radio 105.9 WBBM.
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8: This is Terry Keschner. One person was killed and traffic was stopped for hours after a crash on the tri-state near Gurnee.
3: A hit and run on the Dan Ryan sends a victim to the hospital.
15: This is Mike Krauser. The governor of Indiana says he will likely continue the suspension of the gas tax when it expires in June.
3: WBBM Sports, both of Chicago's baseball teams lose today. And AccuWeather says it's going to turn out mostly cloudy overnight with some rain moving through into tomorrow morning. Tomorrow, though, is going to end up sunny and warm. We could see highs in the 80s. Right now, it's 54 degrees along Chicago's lakefront and 65 at O'Hare. ABC News is next at 7 o'clock.
16: From ABC News, I'm Dave Packer. The Secret Service says that one person is dead after a shooting involving Secret Service agents near the White House. A lockdown has been lifted at the White House, and it could be heard from the North Lawn. Reporters were rushed into the briefing room, including ABC's Selena Wang. The lockdown now lifted.
17: FBI Director Kash Patel, he says that the FBI is on the scene and Secret Service is also responding to those shots fired near the White House grounds.
16: In a statement, former Assistant Director of the Secret Service, Mike Centrella, saying our uniformed division officers were once again tested, and once again they stood tall in the face of another potential threat with professionalism, courage, and unwavering resolve. An urgent operation underway in Southern California, the governor now declaring a state of emergency, crews hosing down a chemical storage tank for a second day. Officials fearing a toxic chemical spill that spill of chemicals that could make plastic and it could endanger the entire neighborhood. 50,000 residents like these still under evacuation orders.
18: Got a knock on the door and I was told we're supposed to leave.
19: Just waiting and not knowing what's going to happen because we all want to go home.
16: At least a dozen schools closed. An earthquake rocked the largest of the Hawaiian Islands Friday night. Folks have likely been up all night after that 6.0 magnitude earthquake hit the Big Island. County of Hawaii Mayor Kimo Alameda says the damage has been manageable.
20: We had several rock slides around the south corner area with a few partial closures along Highway 11. Napopo Road is closed to all traffic except local residents, and it should be open by morning time.
16: ABC reporters on the ground in Ukraine reporting very loud repeated explosions in the capital, Kyiv. The U.S. Embassy there issuing a security alert today, warning of a potentially significant air attack on Ukraine within the next 24 hours. You're listening to ABC News.
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16: Six South African activists returning home today after being detained in Israel and later deported after they said a vessel they were on that was attempting to deliver aid to Gaza was intercepted by Israeli forces in international waters. The activists claiming they were assaulted. Here's one of them.
23: I'm not at a point where I can go through the details right now, but there was physical, there was psychological, there was sexual violence.
16: Israel denies any mistreatment. At least 82 people are dead after a gas explosion ripped through a coal mine in China. Officials say the cause of the explosion's under investigation.
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